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0: knock him out. Wouldn't you want that? The problem is that person would then sue the athlete, and that's why security, the out-of-shape security guards, have to run around the field, and they can't catch the person. Wouldn't you want that? Not Myles Garrett to knock a dude out. If you're on hold, we'll get to you. James, you're on deck. Craig, you're after that. What have you seen fans do at games that, you know, you're sitting in the stands? You should be watching a game or a movie or a concert. And instead, they're doing what? Keep it clean. We almost got in trouble once already on the show. 310-840-4910. More of your calls coming up. Mike Wickett with you here. Westwood One Sports.
1: The Hurricanes are one game away from lifting Lord Stanley's Cup and claiming their second title in franchise history. Can the Golden Knights keep their season alive? Game 6 is tomorrow night. Westwood One Sports.
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3: Having fun on a Saturday night. Coming up, we're going to talk some Chargers football at the top of the hour. You're going to have to get me how to pronounce this dude's last name from the Locked On Chargers podcast. Ben, is it David Drogenmemer? Is that, am I close on that? Is he? Maybe? We're going to find out. Drogenmemer? Either way, one of the most exciting off seasons in all of the NFL is going on in L.A. We'll do that coming up in about 18 minutes. But right now, taking your phone calls on what you've seen fans do in attendance at a game, a concert, whatever, that isn't watching the game. And you're like, why are you doing that? What is the? I was at my kid's dance recital last night, and there was a guy next to me. He was solving a Rubik's Cube. Lights were down, kids are on stage, all ages, and he was solving a Rubik's Cube. I'm like, what the thing? But hey, whatever gets it done for you. 310-840-4910. Let's go to James in Tacoma. You're our leadoff hitter. James, thanks for hanging, man. You're on Westwood One Sports.
4: Yeah, I do security for Mariners and Seahawks.
3: Start of the season,
4: I had a lady show at my gate. Well, she set off a metal detector. At first, she said, oh, it's a metal for my bra straps. I'm like, no, I don't think so. So we had to get a female security guard to pat her down. Sure enough, we found proof flasks in her bra.
3: Yep, there it is.
4: Okay. I said, ma'am, have you heard of plastic? They didn't make plastic flasks.
3: You're like trying to help her sneak booze in, and she picked the metal flasks? Come on.
4: Yeah.
3: Not good.
4: Seahawks game last year, I had a guy try to bring a load of gun in a baby stroller into the game.
3: Wait a minute.
4: He said, I got concealed weapons permit. I can bring it in.
3: No.
4: No, you can't. Only the county sheriff.
3: Yeah, when you're at a, first of all, the building, the arena, the stadium, they have the right to tell you, no, you cannot bring a gun in. And why, if you're so confident in your concealed carry, and I believe people should have the right to carry, if you're so confident in your God-given right, your Second Amendment right, your concealed carry permit, why are you hiding it in the baby stroller? What are you doing? James, great call, man. Thank you so much. Appreciate you up there in the Pacific Northwest. Let's go to Fort Worth, Texas, and talk to Craig. Craig, thanks for calling, man. You're on Westwood One Sports. What have you seen fans do instead of watch the game?
5: Okay, so I have season tickets for the Cowboys since they opened AT&T Stadium. And in the second year, the people sitting next to us had season tickets. There's just a gay couple of two men. And at this particular game, they're kind of arguing a little bit. And up from somewhere else comes another guy. And then all of a sudden, there's a three-guy fight going on, arguing over, I guess, who's doing what. And then I'm sitting there, and everybody's watching. And finally, it settles down. And I look down in front of me. Now, the row in front of us was owned by a company. And there's these two smoking hot women. I mean, smoking hot. Sitting there in the thing, and they're drinking their big frozen margarita that's like 2 feet long. And by the time they get three quarters of the way at it, they're making out and touching each other in ways that women would do in private. It's been on for like 10 minutes.
3: All right, we're good with this. I like it. How long did that last?
5: It was a while. And finally, of course, I'm disappointed because I was hoping that maybe I'd get a chance to ask one of them out. You know how we think, right?
3: Yeah. A couple of beers, the confidence juice was flowing.
5: All of that. And then all of a sudden, everybody around us is getting real uncomfortable. They're having their kids turn their heads.
3: Yeah.
5: So finally, I leaned over right in the middle of them making out. I said, girls, sweet, excuse me. You might want to stop that because those season tickets, if you get kicked out of here, your boss is going to lose them.
3: Yeah, that's a good point.
5: Look like I might as well have been taken.
3: And yeah. Did they stop or did they keep touching each other?
5: Well, they were still all over each other, but they stopped making out and all that. Yeah.
3: Oh, okay. Their hands were still. Okay. All right.
5: Yeah. It was way too. It was almost rated R in the seats. Yes.
3: Our producer, Ben, and our board operator, Josh, are getting a little nervous as the closer we get to the line here, Craig. So I'm going to let you go. But thank you for calling in, man. Let's go. No, you're good, man. Thank you for calling. Let's go to Ontario, Canada, and talk to Schroeder. Schroeder, thanks for calling, man. You're on Westwood One Sports. Schroeder, hello.
6: How are you?
3: Doing all right.
6: Yeah, I'm here.
3: Yeah, go ahead. What's your story?
6: It's funny this topic comes up because we were talking about this last night at an event. And so we're at a National Lacrosse League game. And I know you guys know about the NLL and stuff like that.
3: Yeah.
6: There's about 15 of us sitting in a row. And a guy ahead of us is reading like a PC tech magazine. Which, man, you might want to pay attention because, you know, the ball flies around pretty good, right?
3: Oh, yeah. You can get hit by a lacrosse ball.
6: I swear to God, the ball went right through the magazine and smushed this dude's face.
3: Are you serious?
6: And then the paramedics, I'm dead serious, dude. It was the funniest thing I ever saw in my life.
3: Stop. Okay, let's all, and thank you, Schroeder, for calling, man. That's an awesome story. Let's all put this PSA out there. Ready? Stop reading at sporting events, okay? Don't bring your magazines. Don't bring your books. I'd say put your phone down, but I'm as guilty as anyone. Dude, a lacrosse ball to the face will hurt. Ow. Travis is in California. Travis, thanks for calling, man. What have you seen a fan do that isn't watch the game?
7: And it was kind of neat. He had a book with my first stadium experience. And it was a booklet, you know, asking him what he ate, what he did, but he just sat there filling it out pretty much half the game.
3: Wait, they make a book called My First Stadium Experience, and you're supposed to fill it out as you're experiencing your first stadium?
7: Apparently, I had to get done right away, so I thought the book was kind of neat, but just the timing on, you know, the whole procedure.
3: Yeah, like, I think that's kind of cool. Like, you do your first NBA arena, your first college football stadium, your first NFL stadium. That's kind of cool. But, like, I would take mental notes, and then hopefully I didn't black out from beers, and then I would write it down when I got home. That's the way I would handle that.
7: Yeah.
3: Travis, you're good, man. Thank you for calling. 310-840-4910. Mike Wickett with you here, Westwood One Sports. I was at my kid's dance recital yesterday, and there was a dude doing a Rubik's Cube right next to me as kids are dancing up on stage. So the question is, what have you seen fans do? Sporting event, movie, concert, that isn't watch the thing you're supposed to be watching. 310-840-4910. Lance, down in Dallas, Texas. What's up, Lance? You're on Westwood One.
8: Hey, what's going on? I got two. It's the same thing. Both involve a violin.
3: What?
8: I was at a high school baseball game in Connecticut. And somebody brought a violin and was taunting the away team every time they messed up. I thought that one was absolutely hilarious. It only lasted about three innings before they got it taken away. But while I was there, and I'm from Texas, and I was just watching a friend play, and a son of a friend play, and I was just dying laughing. And the other time with the violin, I was at a concert. It was a music festival, and someone thought it would be a good idea to bring a violin and play along to the music. And not kidding you, there was about a 30-foot radius around that person, everybody trying to get away.
3: Oh, get away. They were not appreciating the violin playing.
8: No, they were not. It was taken away from the music, and nobody liked it, and nobody was mean enough to say anything, but, you know, so they just let her keep on playing, and left it at that. I worked my way into the crowds where I couldn't hear anything but the noise.
3: Was it Lindsey Stirling? Do you know who that is?
8: No, who is that?
3: She is a fantastic violin player. She dances around on stage and plays the violin. I've seen her at music festivals. She's very popular. She does a lot of Christmas stuff. If you're into the traditional Christmas music, but she plays it on violin. And you said her, and I don't know if it was her, because you don't know what she looks like, but that would be interesting if it was actually her that did it.
8: that would be crazy. I hope she'd have enough respect for the artist not to do that, but yeah, that one was annoying. But the baseball one, I think about that every time I go to a baseball game now. It's just like, I wonder if anybody here got a violin.
3: Yo, get the tickets, get your glove, get the violin. Look. Thanks for calling, man. You have a good day, Lance. 310-840-4910. Got time to squeeze in Amanda, who's in California. Amanda, thanks for calling. What have you seen fans do at events that isn't watch the event?
9: So my sister and I were at an LA Galaxy, and there was this person in the first or second row, and they were fully decked out with the hand fingers, thingies, the jersey, and the face painted, and they were just reading a book.
3: During the game or during a stoppage?
9: During the game.
3: You can't dress up in all of the gear, all of the garb, all of the stuff. You can't do that and then read a book. There's something wrong with that.
9: Yes.
3: Amanda, thank you for calling. Appreciate it. You know, like you put on, if you're a Packers fan like I am, you get your cheese head on, you get your Jordan Love jersey, you get your bibs, those are overalls. You get your Packers shoes on, you get the necklaces, the green and yellow necklaces. Then you get the cheese necklace and the pretzel necklace. And then you don't sit there at Lambeau Field reading a book. It's not the way it works. You don't see people in the black hole in Vegas or previously in Oakland or L.A. You don't see Raiders. You don't see Raider fan with the spiky shoulder pads and the face painted silver and all those crazies, all those awesome football fans. You don't see those guys being like, hey, go Raiders. I'm going to read Consumer Electronics. I'm going to read this book. Thank you to everybody who got in. Appreciate it. Coming up in the final hour of the show today, we're going to talk a lot of National Football League. We'll get an update. We'll talk to Locked On Chargers podcast host David Dreminger. He's going to join us coming up. Hopefully I got his last name right. Probably not. But I think the Chargers have had one of the most exciting off seasons, and it's all about hiring one guy that could change everything for Justin Herbert. Also, Kyler Murray wants more reps. We'll get some sound out from Kyler. We're going to hear from Justin Jefferson. We're going to hear from Aaron Jones as well. That's all still to come in the final hour. You can always follow us on Twitter and X. Follow me at Mike Wickett. We talk some Chargers football. Coming up next here on Westwood One Sports.
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13: From the National Newsroom of the Canadian Press, I'm John Kennedy. Canada and Ireland have agreed to work together on several key issues, including some of the greatest challenges facing the world. Prime Minister Mark Carney made a stop in Ireland today as a part of his larger six-day trip to Europe. And after meeting with Ireland's head of government, the two nations identified artificial intelligence, pharmaceuticals and biotechnology, as well as food security, as issues that they can collaborate on. At a news conference, Ireland's Michelle Martin was confident of a path forward.
14: That our meeting today has confirmed my genuine confidence and optimism about the trajectory of the Ireland-Canada relationship.
13: Carney is set to return to France in the next few days and join a G7 summit. Today he suggested the idea of a new world order that could be raised at next week's meeting. The PM suggested that partners like the Gulf states and Kenya will be there to bring a broader perspective and a broader element of the solution.
15: The strands of that new order yet to be born could be woven in Evian.
13: Support for Ukraine and online protections for children are issues that will be at the forefront of the upcoming summit. Provincial police are calling the death of five children in a rural Ontario collision an unimaginable loss. OPP Superintendent Dwight Thibb told reporters at police headquarters in Fergus, Ontario today that four girls and one boy between the ages of 4 and 12 were killed when a van and a sport utility vehicle collided at an intersection northwest of Kitchener. Thibb thanked the Good Samaritans who stopped to help first responders at the scene.
16: Emergency responders attended the scene and provided immediate care. I want to recognize their professionalism, dedication, and compassion in responding to such a devastating incident. I would also like to thank the Good Samaritans that stopped and provided assistance to our first responders during this tragedy.
13: In a post on social media, Ontario Premier Doug Ford said that his thoughts are with those involved, as well as the families and loved ones. Montreal's mayor admitted today that racism allegations against some city police officers are extremely disturbing and pleaded for calm in the community amid the disclosure of details in an investigation. Soraya Martinez-Ferrada says she and Quebec's public security minister have agreed to ramp up deployment of body cameras to the city's police force as a result. Canadian Press reporter Lisa Laporte has details.
17: Two police officers have been suspended, 14 others reassigned after alleged racial profiling and prejudice in the borough of Montréal-Nord. The two suspended officers are under investigation by the prosecutor's office regarding possible criminal code violations.
13: La Presse and Radio Canada both reported the allegations, including details where officers engaged in cutting the hair of racialized citizens to turn it into trophies. This is the Canadian Press. In sports, an equalizing goal on a header in the fourth minute of stoppage time saw Qatar stun Switzerland today in a 1-1 draw in Group B of the World Cup. Several Qatari players fell to the ground in celebration of the late goal as others ran to each other to embrace. Qatar earned its first ever point at the tournament. Play is underway between Brazil and Morocco at New York, New Jersey Stadium to kick off Group C action. Haiti plays Scotland this evening outside Boston before Turkey and Australia meet in the first ever men's World Cup match in Vancouver later tonight. Paul Goldschmidt belted a two-run homer in the ninth inning off a closer Louis Varlin to give the visiting New York Yankees a 3-1 win over the Blue Jays today. The Yankees won for the fifth time in six games, spoiling a strong outing from Toronto ace Kevin Gausman. Gausman tossed a season-high 105 pitches in his seven innings, striking out seven and walking a pair. From the Canadian Press, I'm John Kennedy.
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15: Moving up and down, side to side. Like
16: what's happening? Thanks for joining us. 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Saturday night slash not quite Sunday morning. Oh, my stepson just texted me. He's one of, by the way, Ben, he's one of those He's in high school, and he just took up the Knicks like 3 months ago, maybe 2 months ago. And he just texted me,
14: LARPing.
16: Let's go. And it's, he texted me, let's go. Unbelievable.
14: Did he just text your son?
16: No, he texted me. I just looked at my phone, and he just texted me, let's go. And I'm like, you've been a Knicks fan for 2 months. Stop it. 94-90, the Knicks are your NBA champion. If you missed the game, just go back and watch any other game in the series, which is the Spurs take a big lead. The Knicks come back. The Knicks close. Jalen Brunson is your MVP. He was great tonight. He was inefficient a lot of the series, but was still scoring and was huge when it mattered. OG Anunoby at one point could have been the MVP. Karl Anthony Towns early in this thing. Karl Anthony Towns only scored 2 points tonight in 23 minutes, was in constant foul trouble, but taken over was Jalen Brunson at 45 points, easily his best game of the series, 14 of 27, 4 of 7 for 3, and 13 of 15 from the line. So 45 points, he is your MVP, and the Knicks are the NBA champions. I got to be honest, and I want to ask you guys the same question. We'll get to the post-game stuff. I can't stand when they talk to drunken owners, man. It's like, come on. They're talking to Brunson right now. It's really cool. But as I'm watching this whole thing, just because, like, nobody picked the Knicks to win the title. You know, the fans, I'm sure, are going to say stuff. There's going to be certain people say, I knew the Knicks this, I knew the Knicks that. I just remember right when the playoffs started, and they went on that winning streak, but early in that series, they lost to Atlanta. Was that the first game? And everyone, oh, here we go again with the Knicks. And you know, even when they were winning games, people were like, eh, it's the Eastern Conference. And now to sit there for the first time since 1973 and watch the Knicks up there throwing the trophy around, and that, it looks a little weird, doesn't it? Is it just me?
17: That's a little weird.
16: It's crazy.
17: Yeah.
16: It is weird, isn't it?
17: It's weird.
16: It's weird. But there they are. And Ben, you were saying during the break, so you're in D.C., and you're thinking, hey, Washington gets A.J. DeBonta, who knows, right? I mean, if the Knicks can win it, this is crazy.
14: Anything is possible.
16: To quote Kevin Garnett, anything is possible.
14: No, Jason Tatum acts like he said that, apparently.
16: Yeah, that was Kevin Garnett long before
14: Jason Tatum. Don't you remember when he copied, like, eight different things after they won a title?
16: I do remember that. Yeah, it's crazy. No, it's just, look, I'm happy for New York. They have avid sports fans. I know a lot of friends of mine live in New York. They're showing Mike Brown now, the head coach. Like, he's really cool. Brown's been around a long time. About 18 months ago, gets fired by the Kings. Another nice move by the Kings and that organization. I feel great for a lot of people on that team. I feel great for the fans because you got to give credit. Even if you don't like New York, and I get it, New York elicits a response. And they're showing all the celebrities, obviously, who are loving this. But the Knicks have a lot of avid fans. And the fact that the arena tonight, I mean, what would you guys say? It had to be 50-50, wasn't it? I mean, when the Knicks would make a play, it was just as loud as the Spurs. I think it was like a 50-50 split. So for those fans to, you know, get on a plane, and it wasn't just the celebrities, a lot of celebs, because that's who they showed. But, I mean, you saw throughout that whole arena, there were a lot of Knicks fans in there. I'm not a Knicks fan. I'm not a New York sports fan. But the way that these guys have supported the Knicks through this entire process, it's impressive from a fan standpoint, even if you don't like the Knicks. Don't you think? It's pretty impressive. They've done a pretty nice job. So I give the fans a ton of credit.
17: You know what's funny, though?
16: Having said,
17: like,
16: yeah,
17: if you really
16: ahead.
17: Got this,
16: go
17: John,
16: ahead.
17: Like, I agree with you when you've said it so many times that the Knicks are just they shouldn't have won this, right? Like, if we sit here logically and look at the whole thing, wouldn't it be smarter to just say the Spurs lost it? Because of everything they went through to get here.
16: Yeah, but I think with the Spurs, it just came out and it was pretty obvious. They were just young, you know? They had chances. And, that's a great question because teams can lose versus teams winning. So, for example, if I looked at game four, I think the Spurs lost that game. Now, I want to give the Knicks credit and I don't want to take anything away from them. But De'Aaron Fox pulls that ball up. They're up, you know, with 13 seconds left. He gets the steal. If he doesn't go up, and I know some people are going to go, Anunoby fouled him. I get it. But if you just pull that ball out, then you're on the free throw line getting two free throws. Now you're up, you're up three. But why are you going to the rim? Like, that's just a boneheaded play by San Antonio. Or when Wembanyama earlier on in the series, okay, you're going for the whim and you hit Castle in the back. Like, settle down, stop for a second. You know, you don't have to kick that ball to Castle that fast. You're in the backcourt. You're fine. You have the lead. Like, the Spurs made a lot of mistakes. You're right. You know, and the Knicks capitalized. So I bet a Knicks fan's like, no, we won those games. But I think, you know, the two biggest moments for the Spurs that will stick in their fans' minds, you're right, was the De'Aaron Fox play in game four and Wemby hitting Castle in the back. What was that, game two, whatever that was?
17: Right.
16: You know, those two moves, that's on San Antonio. And the Knicks really, Ananobi blocked that shot, looked like he fouled him. But those are plays the Spurs have to make. And I bet a year from now, they probably will. Although I don't know if De'Aaron Fox is going to be around. So I tell you this, Dylan Harper's got to start next year for the Spurs. I mean, so does De'Aaron Fox want to come off the bench or does he want to say, I'm out of here, you know? So anyway, give us your thoughts on it. Whether you're a Knicks fan, Spurs fan, NBA fan, give me your thoughts on the Knicks being the NBA champs. You could go in any kind of direction. If you want to say the Spurs lost this thing, it makes sense. Will the Spurs be back? What happens? Here's the one thing about winning titles, because, like I said, I've covered a lot of titles. My teams have won titles that I liked growing up. And the thing that's funny is you get this, what they're doing right now, they're on the stage, they get the title, they have a lot of fun, everybody parties all night long, especially in New York, they're going to go back home and they're not going to go to sleep and it's going to be crazy. And then the next thing that will be on ESPN.com in the morning will be, can they do it again? Can they do it again? Here's your way, and then they'll call it the way too early power rankings and they'll do that. And then they'll talk, you know, the Knicks will get tonight and then in the morning it will be, can they do it again? And they'll, you know, it'll be all this big thing about all these different things. It's like, what did we get? Like a day to celebrate? Like what? That's all we get? It's like, yeah, it kind of is. You know, they don't let you kind of celebrate for a long time. You win a championship, and then in the morning, it's like everything moves to the next year. And it's just our news cycle, we are so used to things moving so fast. So all night, everyone's going to talk about the Knicks. Wow, the first time since 1973. That's incredible. Da-da-da-da-da. And then it's like the next day. You get that party night. When the sun comes up tomorrow, it's, gee, I don't know. Can the Knicks win it again? Geez, look who's going to – how about the Spurs? What about Oklahoma City? Who's going to make trades? Like, everything's going to do that. And we'll do that tonight. So anyway, give me your thoughts, 310-840-4910. At John Lund Radio, you can hit me up as well. The Knicks are the NBA champs. What do you think? We'll continue to talk about it. And Alex brings up a really good question. Did the Spurs lose this thing, or did the Knicks take advantage of a positive situation? Knicks are the champs. It's Sports Night on Westwood One Sports and, of course, the Westwood One Sports app, which you should download right now.
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22: From the National Newsroom of the Canadian Press, I'm John Kennedy. Canada and Ireland have agreed to work together on key issues like artificial intelligence, pharmaceuticals and biotechnology, as well as food security. Ireland's head of government, Michelle Martin, says the government and the countries have agreed to work together on some of the greatest challenges facing our world.
23: That our meeting today has confirmed my genuine confidence and optimism about the trajectory of the Ireland-Canada relationship.
22: Meanwhile, Prime Minister Mark Carney is looking ahead to next week's G7 summit. Carney says the idea of a new world order could be raised at next week's meeting, adding that partners like the Gulf states and Kenya will be there to bring their perspectives to the discussion.
24: The strands of that new order yet to be born could be woven in Evian.
22: The government of France is leading the summit and says priorities at the G7 will include settling major geopolitical crises, including that of the Ukraine-Russia war and online protection for children. Montreal Mayor Soraya Martinez-Ferrada says that the alleged racist and discriminatory behavior by a North End police unit towards residents is disgraceful. She's pledging to expedite the rollout of body cameras as an investigation into 16 officers revs up.
0: Last night, what we saw is totally unacceptable. And I know that the trust between police officers and citizens has been fragilized with the allegations last night. We need to be working together in order to change an institution that is there to protect all of us.
22: On Friday, senior police officials moved to disband a night patrol unit in the city's north borough, suspending two officers and reassigning 14 others after instances of alleged racial profiling and prejudice. New York City has approved legislation that could require future 3D printers to block the production of firearms components. The measure aims to address concerns about untraceable ghost guns made using home printing technology. Supporters say the proposal could make it harder for people to manufacture firearms outside of existing regulations. Critics argue the technology may be ineffective and could create privacy and free expression concerns. The requirement would not take effect for several years, while experts study whether the system itself is feasible. And a deal with Iran to end the weeks-long conflict that has closed the Strait of Hormuz, thrown global shipping into a loop, and sent gas prices through the roof, is said to be imminent. ABC's Lama Hassan tells us what is it likely in the memorandum of understanding that should lead to the end of the war.
1: There is now momentum. Pakistan's Prime Minister Shehbaz Sharif says the finalization of a preliminary deal is expected within the next 24 hours. Iran earlier suggesting that it could happen in the coming days. And according to an administration source, details of the draft agreement include reopening of the Strait of Hormuz as well as lifting the U.S. blockade.
22: This is the Canadian Press. In sports, Jalen Brunson and the comeback Knicks did it again, and now they're the champion Knicks. For the first time in 53 years, New York rules the NBA. Brunson scored 45 points, including 13 straight for New York in the fourth quarter, and the Knicks beat the San Antonio Spurs 94-90 in Game 5 for the NBA Finals. Vancouver is flooded with green, gold, red, and white as Australian and Turkish fans pour into BC Place Stadium for their team's World Cup match tonight. The so-called last mile walk to the stadium has been thronged with thousands of fans as Vancouver turns into the global spotlight in the first of seven matches to be played in the city. And quarterback Trent Harris connected on a short touchdown pass to Samuel Emilius and under a minute left on the clock, and the Grey Cup champion Saskatchewan Roughriders rallied to beat the visiting BC Lions 31-27 in the CFL season opener for both squads. From the Canadian Press, I'm John Kennedy.
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16: 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The New York Knicks are your NBA champions for 2026. Jalen Brunson is your MVP, scores 45 in his most efficient game of the series. Did you want me to sing?
17: No. I'd love for you to do a little Blue Eyes, please.
16: Start spreading the news. I don't know if I can do a...
17: Stop it. That was good. Stop it.
16: I don't know if I can do this song. Start spreading the news.
17: New York's burning today.
16: Oh, yeah. We got to talk about that. Give me 60 seconds. So Brunson, 45. Same old script if you're just joining us. The Spurs had a big lead in the first half. The Knicks closed the game. The Spurs couldn't. That's a young basketball team that I think is going to win championships, but you never know. I think that this will be a good experience for them. Mitch Johnson has to take a long look in the mirror, and I know that if you're a Spurs fan or if you're an apologist, you can sit there and go, this is only his first year, and he's going to be a good coach. Well, this is a championship team now, and if I'm San Antonio, I might give him another year because my team is so young, but if he makes these same kind of mistakes, offensively, he never could stem the tide. Defensively, he could never figure out a way to stop the Knicks. I think with a more experienced coach, this is at least a seven-game series, but they just didn't adjust. Too many threes in the second half of the games. Never putting the onus on the official, getting into the painted area. Not using Wemby, I think, correctly offensively. And he'll change. He'll get bigger. He'll change a lot of those pick and rolls that he set 25 feet from the basket. He's going to understand that he needs to be in the painted area and not roll to a three-point shot 25 feet from the basket, but actually go to the rim. They're going to learn how to use him a little bit better, and all these young players for San Antonio are going to mature. But Alex asked a great question before the break, and John Lund with you. Alex is here. Ben is here as well, and they chime in all the time. Just the bottom line of the whole thing is that he got out-coached in this series. Give Mike Brown a ton of credit. Give the Knicks a ton of credit. I don't want to take anything away from them, but Alex asked a great question. Did San Antonio lose this series or the Knicks win it? I mean, obviously the Knicks won it. They're the champions, but San Antonio contributed greatly. I think their coaching did. I think their players. I think that they just got tight backsides when things just got a little bit tough, and the Knicks had been there. They've got veteran players. They hadn't been in the finals, but they had been there in tight games a lot of times. It didn't seem to bother them a whole heck of a lot, and that's what it's all about in sports. When do you do it? When do you make those plays? San Antonio could do it early the entire series. They did it again tonight. Boom, boom, boom, boom, boom. They're out fast. Great. And here come the Knicks, like the tortoise and the hare. We're just coming. You know, and all of a sudden they would pass them at the end. It happened just about every game in this series where the Knicks just kind of hung out a little bit, let the Spurs almost tire themselves out mentally, physically, and then they just took over in the fourth quarter. Happened over and over and over again, and that just told me that San Antonio was just too young to win. So give me your thoughts. 310-840-4910, 310-840-4910. One more other thing before we jump out to the lines. New York is already burning. I switched it over to the news channels. Rioters already destroying, and I hate to see this, New York NYPD vehicles in the streets. They're showing all sorts of people now on all the news channels. And I told you this right when they were winning the championship. I've been through it. I've seen this. I've seen it up close. I've been at radio stations when teams won championships and they went down to the radio station. They had nowhere to go. The Knicks haven't won a title since 73. And I'm not a math guy, but I don't care. The 27 plus 20, that's over 50 years. And so a lot of people weren't alive. And what's happening is they don't know how to handle emotions of championships. A lot of people do. They just stay in their house. Ooh, that was cool. What's next? You know, what are we having for dinner? But a lot of these people are out and they have nowhere to go. And so they go out or they go downtown or they go, you know, they go to a bar or they've been drinking at a bar and they bust out into the streets. They don't know what to do. Like, we've never won a championship. It takes, you know, there's certain emotions to life, right? I know it sounds weird, but like your team, you've sat there for years and years and rooted for your team. Oh, we didn't win. Oh, we didn't win. Oh, we didn't win. Oh, we didn't. We won. What do we do? Hey, what do we do now? I've seen it up close and personal. It's wild. And so it's already happening in New York City. And we did tell you that New York was going to burn, but now we're seeing it in pictures. Hide the women and children. Hide the women and children. That's all I'm saying in New York. I mean, seriously, your child, I don't know, below a certain age, like, it's, Dad, I want to go celebrate. No, no, no, no. Son, we're locking the doors and windows. You are not going outside. Anyway, give us your thoughts. 310-840-4910. The Knicks are the champs. All right, let's get out to some lines and get people's thoughts on the Knicks winning the NBA championship and the NBA title. 4-1 over San Antonio. Again, 4-1, 94-90 tonight in San Antonio. Bert's going to lead us off in Baltimore. Hi, Bert. Thanks for the call. You're on Westwood One Sports. The stage is yours. Go right ahead.
3: Yeah, you're right about that, Johnny. Batting down the hatches, huh?
16: Woo! Oh, dude, it's going to be crazy, man. It's going to be crazy.
3: I think the word you were looking for a moment ago is sphincter.
16: Yes, I'm glad you said it. That was the exact word. If we were playing a game show right now, that was the exact word I was thinking of, but I was like trying to be classy, but you know what? I like that you said it. I like that
3: absolutely.
16: You said it.
3: Hey,
16: that was the word.
3: I have a slight bone to pick with you. You said about 10, 15 minutes ago that nobody picked the Knicks, and I've called your show, I've called Johnny Ballgame, I called Pat Boyle's show before the series started, mm-hmm. and I said the whole world is about to learn who the best player in the NBA is right now, not in the future, not who's going to be, which will be Wemby, but his name was Jalen Brunson, and I've predicted in every media forum on the world that the Knicks would win in six, and I even put a whole $10 on him and just won $80.
16: Dude, money is money. Bert, money is money. I don't care how much you won. The fact that you won,
3: $82 hit is my good account already, and
16: I'll take it.
3: 20 of it. How about that?
16: What'd you spend it on? What'd you spend your winnings on already? Some beers or what? What did you spend 20 on?
3: I spend it on my EA FIFA mobile game that I play all the time.
16: Good
3: like
16: for
3: a,
16: you.
3: Like a dork while I listen to you guys at night.
16: Are you not to go off topic here, but I don't know if you heard Alex at the beginning of the show, but he's pretty stoked about Team USA. Are you on board with Team USA based on their first
3: my
16: game?
3: My oldest daughter plays Division I soccer, so yeah, I'm a big soccer junkie.
17: Let's go, Bert.
3: Absolutely, yeah. They were that's the best I've ever seen them play, man.
17: See, Bert, you're my favorite Muppet. Never change. I love you. God, I love you.
3: Right,
16: Bert, I give you full credit. Take care. Thanks, man. Give Bert full credit. I said nobody had picked the Knicks. And I was talking about, you know, on the national stage. But you know what? Bert was just on the national stage, and he picked them. So let's give him a ton of credit. But, yeah, look, I'm sure there's going to be people who, and I'm not including Bert, I'm saying from the national perspective of ESPN people and Fox and everything else. And then on Monday morning, they're going to go, I picked the Knicks. And it's like, no, you didn't. And by the way, I just thought of this. Screaming A is going to be unbearable. And yeah, I was thinking of a curse word there, but I didn't say it. Screaming A is going to be unbearable for the next year. This is the only thing about the Knicks, and this is how we work as sports fans. Oh, the Knicks haven't won it since 73, or Team X hasn't won it since, you know, whatever. Oh, I hope Team X wins. I hope they win. I hope they win. I hope they win. I hope they win. Then when they win, we go, oh. Like, remember when the Red Sox came back, and they were down 3-0, the Yankees, and they came back, and we thought it was the coolest story, and then all of a sudden, the Red Sox win, and the Patriots win, and the Celtics win, and the Bruins win, and it was like, okay, Boston, you are unbearable. And remember the kid with the sign that said, I'm 11, and I've seen 15 titles. It's like, I hate you. And then we hated Boston. And I don't want to hate New York, because I don't hate the city, and I don't hate the Knicks. I'm just saying that, like, guys like Screamin' A, and the fact that ESPN is halfway between Boston and New York, we're going to need a separate Knicks channel now. Like the Ocho, I think it's going to be the Nueve. Like, it's just, we're going to need a separate channel for just Knicks. Like, all Knicks, ESPN Knicks. And I know there's an ESPN New York radio station, but I'm just saying it's going to be like ESPN Knicks. And you can just put Screamin' A on there and all these people, because it's like, it's going to be 24/7, 365 for the foreseeable future. Congratulations to the Knicks. I'm not saying that. It just popped into my head that I was talking about, you know, the local teams, and it's just going to be all the time. It's just going to be all the time. So now I'm depressed. No, I'm not. Give
4: credit. The camera on me.
16: it's going to be.
4: I told you. Dumb.
16: Like, oh, Screaming A on Monday, and then on Tuesday, and on Wednesday, and on Thursday, and the next Friday, and the next Monday. Like, it's going to be rough. I'm just here to tell
17: you. Hope Fox just overplays him with just FIFA, you know?
16: It's a good point. Let's do this, because you know what? You accused me of this, Alex, at the beginning of the show, and you were probably right. I just said that, you know, the soccer team was going to get our hopes up. And then you and Ben both were like, San Antonio can win this thing. I know they can't.
17: What's going on? John, you okay? You want to talk?
16: So I was negative. I was negative from the start, and I shouldn't be that way. So, they just showed Sydney Sweeney. I am a Knicks fan. Never mind. All right. We need this. We need Mr. Positive more than ever. Ladies and gentlemen, boys and girls of all ages, Mr. Positive is on Sports Night on Westwood One Sports. Mr. Positive, the stage is yours.
5: To my warriors, as they come through your radio dial and enter your mind, body, and soul, it's time to get psycho on your ass. Remember, things worth possessing can still be achieved. Just work towards your goal, and soon you'll believe. Boom shakalaka. To my warriors, what did you witness? What did you feel? Did it make you inspired? Are you going to go for your dreams? Your dreams can be satisfied. Your dreams can be fulfilled. You have to want them like Jay Bra, not Jalen Brunson. It is now Jay Bra. You've got to go for it. Me and my buddy Chris Cuomo, we thought it was going to come back to New York. Stephen A., my buddy, is going to be psycho all week and all year. But here's the thing, you guys. You've got to go for your dreams. What did it make you feel if you're happy, regardless if you like the Knicks or San Antonio? What is life living? You've got to live your life. You've got to fulfill your dreams. It's the only way to make life worthwhile. You've got to do it, you guys. I'm here for you. I see you. I see you. I see you sleeping. I enter your mind. I'm right above you in the darkness. I believe in you. Peace.
16: I really think that's Mr. Positive, everybody. Opens up your line at 310-804-4910. Karen West, 101 Sports. I really think, Alex, that he, like, gets pumped by your music. I think that, like, your music, because he started to catch a rhythm there.
17: Yeah.
16: Although I always get weirded out when he says, I see you sleeping, and it's kind of a little bit of a Santa Claus thing. And I remember when I was a kid, when they would say, he knows, you know, he knows when you're awake, he watches you when you're asleep, whatever the hour that goes.
17: Right.
16: And I always think to myself, is Mr. Positive really watching me sleep? Because, you know, I'm not ashamed to say it, I'm a naked sleeper. And I just think to myself, you know.
17: John, you too?
16: He's watching me. And I live in Phoenix, and it's like, you know, it's warm here right now, and we haven't even started. I mean, summer's barely started. I mean, I told you this last weekend. My family's out of town, which is wonderful. And so, you know, I don't mean to make anybody lose their lunch or their dinner right now, but it's, you know, it's 9 o'clock in West. It's midnight now. It's Sunday in the East.
17: I know what you're
16: saying.
17: Maybe
16: you're eating, you know, late pizza, but I don't want to talk about it. But I mean, you know, I walk around the house not really clothed right now. It's
17: good,
16: a little warm out right now. Kids are out of town. Like, you know what? I mean, the dog gives me some weird looks, but you know, whatever. I don't care about that. So anyway, I don't even know where I was going with that.
17: I love that. It's okay. I love it.
16: It's damn right.
17: I'm just saying. I'm with you.
16: That's the way it should go.
17: You know what's funny? So you walk in there around the house in your birthday suit is the same way he feels when I play that music. 1,000%.
16: I think he does.
17: He went off script. I literally think he threw the paper and just said, Warriors, I'm coming.
16: He started just going off. Yeah.
17: I love it, dude.
16: I always like, and you know, the best, maybe, I don't know, there's a lot of stuff here, but maybe the best part is when he goes, remember, because I'm always, and then that locks me in, like, oh yeah, what's he going to say here? Remember. Okay. Remembered. I'm like, oh, remember what? Anyway, there you go. There is Mr. Positive. Probably getting a lot of that out of the New York tonight. What did you think, Ben? What did you think of Mr. Positive? You hadn't heard him in a couple of weeks. What do you think of Mr. Positive
14: it
16: there?
14: Just,
16: that rev you up?
14: Every
16: that
14: single
16: going?
14: Time. Every single time. It's elation. It gets me so riled up to work the rest of this shift because it's still 3 in the morning on the East Coast, which is pretty brutal.
16: That's rough.
14: But when he calls, he makes me remember why I'm working this shift, what it's all about. And now I'm fired up. I'm fired up.
16: Plus, I would think, too, with you, Ben, because you said this earlier, that he might, because for those who don't know, you're in D.C., and you hosted when they got the number one pick. Are you involved in like their draft coverage here? What is it, about 10 days away to the draft? And you're thinking to yourself, hey man, if the Knicks can, I'm not going to say they came out of nowhere, but I mean, nobody was picking the Knicks really. We had our guy from Baltimore call, but I mean, you start thinking to yourself, I think a lot of sports fans think this way. Well, hell, if the Knicks can just get hot in the playoffs, so can my team, right? You know,
14: I mean,
16: unless you're the Jets.
14: Trae Young said it himself. He said that the Wizards are going to be the one seed next year.
16: Well, I would say that even with the Knicks winning this, the East could be pretty open. I mean, where's Giannis going to go, right? I know we're going to get into this a little bit, but I don't know if I'd go one seed. But, I mean, what it also proves to you is, like, Detroit was the one seed. Did they act like a one seed in the playoffs? Not really. I mean, Cleveland, I mean, the East, even with the Knicks winning this, I think Knicks fans would agree with me, and I don't want to take anything away from the Knicks tonight, but do I think the Knicks are all of a sudden going to be a dynasty? I do not. And give them a ton of credit. They got hot at the right time, but, you know, maybe some publications or some people will say that the Knicks are going to be the number one seed next year. Maybe. It's more than likely to me that something implodes and as Pat Riley used to call it, the disease of me starts to happen and they all start doing commercials. And because think about this, New York is the toughest place, I think, to stay grounded. in all of sports. Because now what's going to happen is Jalen Brunson's kind of been this under-the-radar star, and maybe he continues to be that. Or maybe he's doing a Chunky commercial next year and a Sprite commercial next year and all these, you know, 50 different things. And so is Karl Anthony Towns, and so is OG Anunoby, and all of a sudden it's like, you know, and oh, by the way, I need a new contract. Oh, that guy just got a new contract. I want a bigger contract. Like, that's what happens. That's why it's hard to continue to repeat, because these guys have been working their whole life for one goal, which is, hey, let's win a championship. Then they win it, and they go, now what? Oh, I'm going to cash in. You know, I'm going to get on the circuit. I'm going to, you know, everyone loves me. I'm going to, because think about this. I guarantee you this on Monday. And if it doesn't happen, I don't, you know, when people say a guarantee, there should be a downside to it. But is there any doubt that, like, these guys are going to be on late night shows? Like, these, the Knicks are going to make the rounds, right? Jalen Brunson's going to make the rounds. Is he going to be as hungry as he was this year? That's, it's hard, man. And then look at the NFL. Like, the Seahawks win the championship and they're all excited. Woo! What do the Rams do? They go out and get, like, Miles Garrett and McDuffie, and it's like, damn, like, jeez, like, everybody's just gonna load up. If I'm in the East, it's like, all right, I see what I'm up against. Anyway, give me your thoughts. We've already got callers on the lines at 310-840-4910. The Knicks are your NBA champions. Give me your thoughts on that. In about 45 minutes, we'll completely open this up at the top of the third hour of the show, as we always do. We should be talking about blank. So if you want to get into any other topics, we can. I know Alex is big into soccer right now. We'll hit some NBA draft because I want Ben to talk about it because he's in D.C. So we got a ton of different things. But let's stay on the Knicks as the NBA champs. Anything you want to talk about in regards to that? Now, it's asked a great question. The Knicks go out and win this thing, or did San Antonio lose this thing? They blow another big lead. They had a 16-point lead in the first half. They had a 15-point lead in the third quarter. The Knicks started 4-for-22 in the first quarter of this game. And they come back, much like they have in this entire series, and beat the Spurs, who had a great opportunity to send this thing back to New York. But down the stretch, they couldn't handle it. 94-90, the Knicks win. Give us your thoughts at 310-840-4910. And I'm available 24-7, 365 at John Lund Radio. Let's continue the conversation coming up next. 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
4: 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The U.S. beats Paraguay and gives the nation something to believe in. Is their World Cup run just getting started? Westwood One Sports.
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22: Now this update from the Canadian Press. Canada and Ireland have agreed to work together on key issues like artificial intelligence, pharmaceuticals and biotechnology, and food security. Ireland's head of government says the countries have agreed to work together on what he calls some of the greatest challenges facing the world. Meanwhile, Prime Minister Mark Carney is looking ahead to next week's G7 summit. Carney says the idea of a new world order could be raised at next week's meeting, but the government of France, who's leading the summit, says priorities that the G7 will focus on settling major geopolitical crises. Montreal's mayor, Soraya Martinez-Ferrada, is denouncing alleged racist and discriminatory behavior by a North End police unit toward residents. And the New York Knicks have become the champion Knicks. Jalen Brunson scored 45 points, including 13 straight for New York in the fourth quarter, and the Knicks beat the San Antonio Spurs 94-90 in Game 5, taking the NBA Finals. From the Canadian Press, I'm John Kennedy.
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0: listen to the show long enough to form an opinion on it. Sure. If you don't like something, if I eat something and take a bite of it, I'm done. Like, that sucked. I'm not eating that again. I just drank some. Ooh, I'm not having that. If I listen to something, watch something, eat something, consume something, whether it's literal or, you know, in a media sense or something, or I don't like to follow somebody on social media, I believe me, I don't do it more than once. If you formed an opinion on the show, there's other places to go. There's podcasts, there's YouTube, there's other radio networks. Why are you listening to me? How have you formed an opinion on other shows? By consuming them again and again and again. If I consume something I don't like once, it probably takes about 10 seconds. Honestly, they tell you that, by the way. You have about 3 seconds, honestly, to get somebody's attention. And if they don't like what you say, they're usually gone. And if they really don't like you, they don't come back. So I don't know why he's continuing to consume the product if all he's doing is complaining about it. And it was constructive. Believe me, I think it's totally fine that he said that. He said it in a constructive way, but I also have the right to say, here's where you're wrong. All right, let's move on, because I like being nice to callers. It's probably wrong in his mind, too. 310-840-4910 on the West One Sports Talk and Text Line, 310-840-4910. Your opinion is welcome. I say this all the time. The host is not always right, and in my case, the host a lot of times is wrong. But I will say this. I've done this for a long time and had a lot of success. So in terms of criticism of the approach that I take, you don't have to like it, but that means you just don't have to listen or watch or whatever like that. In terms of my opinions about sports or life or anything like that, those are open game too. Like, I'm not going to sit here and try to defend what I think or what I saw or what I said in terms of sports. That's always, unlike the rest of our country a lot of times, that's fine. Your opinion is fully welcome. And I don't want it to come across that I don't value your opinion or your feedback on the show. I do. But if it's at the core of the show, you should be doing this. Thanks for your opinion. I appreciate it. But there's a reason I'm here, and that guy's not. 310-840-4910. It is Sports Night here on Westwood One Sports and the Westwood One Sports app. The Knicks win 94-90. Let's continue to talk about it in about 20 minutes. We will open this up to any topic whatsoever. So obviously for the first couple hours of the show, or just about first couple hours of the show, we talked all about the Knicks and the Spurs, whether the Spurs lost it, whether the Knicks won it. We have, contrary to popular belief, talked about why I believe that this has been done, why the Knicks won, why the Spurs didn't. We've talked about that ad nauseum as well. But at the top of the hour, you want to go in a different direction, as we always do. We open the third hour of the show with we should be talking about blank. So you want to hit baseball, you want to hit NBA offseason, where is LeBron going to go, where is Giannis Antetokounmpo going to go, you want to do that, that is completely fine. I know Alex wants to go in a World Cup direction, we can do that, so we'll do that in about 20 minutes. Hit us up if you want to participate in that at the top of the hour. We should be talking about blank, and we can move off the NBA finals if you want to at 310-840-4910. In the meantime, we'll hit up some more calls. We'll talk more about the NBA finals, and then we will open it up to everything at the top of the hour. It's Sports Night. John Lund with you. Alex is here, and Ben is here as well, only here on Westwood One Sports and the Westwood One Sports app.
1: 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Can the Golden Knights keep their season alive? Game 6 is tomorrow night. 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

0: back. You never know. I don't know who's going to be injured. Problem with Fox is, and this could be something that derails the Spurs, especially as a small market team, they traded for him. He's got an extension, 4 years, $229 million, that kicks in next year. Who's taking that on? I mean, De'Aaron Fox is a nice player, and he might have had a high ankle sprain. I get that. But he was terrible in the finals. Absolutely atrocious and should have been taken off the floor. Who's going to sign up for that? Hey, 4 and 229 sounds like a bargain to me. Let's go get De'Aaron Fox. Not happening. That's not happening. Nobody's going to take that. So now you've got an albatross around your neck if you're the Spurs, and you've got to start Dylan Harper. You just have to. Scored 25 tonight. He's a starter. He's a star. He's your second-best player. Who's going to the bench? De'Aaron Fox and his $229 million. I'm sorry, unless you just give him away and get nothing in return or another bad contract in return, I don't know how you're going to get rid of him. So when you say, oh, this team will be back, it's same with Oklahoma City. A year ago, we were going, well, that's a dynasty. I was. But then you get a couple of injuries. San Antonio knocks you out. What's Oklahoma City's future? They've got Chet Holmgren's contract around their neck. What are they going to do? They're a small market team. Are they going to be able to afford all this stuff and go into second aprons, all this crap that we hate talking about? I don't know if they're a dynasty. Like, you just never know. Good point. All right, opens you up at 310-840-4910. We'll continue to talk to calls. I'm looking at the lines right now. Tons of people want to discuss it. Knicks win 94-90. Take it in any direction you want. Or if there's something that we're not talking about that you want to, we can still continue to do We Should Be Talking About Blank. Let's do it coming up next. It's Sports Night right here on Westwood One Sports and the Westwood One Sports app.
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0: bad in terms of sports, that's always, unlike the rest of our country a lot of times, that's fine. Your opinion is fully welcome. And I don't want it to come across that I don't value your opinion or your feedback on the show. I do. But if it's at the core of the show, you should be doing this. Thanks for your opinion. I appreciate it. But there's a reason I'm here, and that guy's not. 310-840-4910. It is Sports Night here on Westwood One Sports and the Westwood One Sports app. The Knicks win 94-90. Let's continue to talk about it in about 20 minutes. We will open this up to any topic whatsoever. So obviously for the first couple hours of the show, or just about first couple hours of the show, we've talked all about the Knicks and the Spurs, whether the Spurs lost it, whether the Knicks won it. We have, contrary to popular belief, talked about why I believe that this has been done, why the Knicks won, why the Spurs didn't. We've talked about that ad nauseum as well. But at the top of the hour, you want to go in a different direction, as we always do. We open the third hour of the show with We Should Be Talking About Blank. So you want to hit baseball. You want to hit NBA offseason. Where is LeBron going to go? Where is Giannis Antetokounmpo going to go? You want to do that? That is completely fine. I know Alex wants to go in a World Cup direction. We can do that. So we'll do that in about 20 minutes. Hit us up if you want to participate in that at the top of the hour. We Should Be Talking About Blank, and we can move off the NBA finals if you want to at 310-840-4910. In the meantime, we'll hit up some more calls. We'll talk more about the NBA finals, and then we will open it up to everything at the top of the hour. It's Sports Night. John Lund with you. Alex is here, and Ben is here as well, only here on Westwood One Sports and the Westwood One Sports app.
1: 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Can the Golden Knights keep their season alive? Game 6 is tomorrow night. 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

0: joining us, top of the hour. In fact, even though math is not my strong suit, I'm not sure what is, but not math. 15, 14, 13, about 13 minutes and 10 seconds. You take over the show. We should be talking about blank at 310-840-4910. We'll do that at the top of the hour. We'll do some, we'll finish up, not finish up, because we've got two more hours to go on the show, too. And if you want, by the way, when we roll this thing over to we should be talking about blank, we can continue to talk NBA Finals. I'm totally fine with it. Knicks win 94-90 over the Spurs. They win 4-1. Lots of different things we can talk about. Jalen Brunson was amazing tonight with 45 points. He hadn't been overly efficient in the series, but again, I think all that stuff is overrated. It's when you hit shots, not necessarily how many you hit, even though it would be nice. But Jalen Brunson was great in clutch time. After that tip in by OG Anunoby after game four, I was thinking maybe that guy could be your MVP early in the series. Clearly, it was how good Karl Anthony Towns had been, but Towns battled foul trouble the entire night and only had only had 2 points all night long. So he was the early one. Anunoby may be in the middle there, but then Jalen Brunson takes home the trophy and was absolutely great in this one. And I will say that our last caller from New York was talking about just this. And when he was saying that, as far as Brunson is concerned, you know, it does help when your dad's, you know, because I was around Steph Curry a lot when I covered the Warriors and Klay Thompson, and both their dads played. There's just, you've grown up around it and there's a maturity around it. And he was saying, you know, who does he remind you of? Barry Sanders was that way. Like, there's just certain guys that what I call slow breathers. They just don't get really rattled a whole lot. And with Jalen Brunson, you wouldn't know if they were up 10, down 10, whatever the case may be. And that's what I was talking about as far as, like, the Knicks hadn't been there as far as their team is concerned to this level, but they were veterans who had been around a long time, been in a lot of playoff games. And I haven't heard a lot of people talk about this. This was San Antonio's first playoff run with this team. We all think of the Spurs as, you know, Tim Duncan, David Robinson, Manu Ginobili, Tony Parker, Greg Popovich. They've got all this veteran experience. Not this team. And they didn't take the normal steps to get to the finals. Like, oh, you're losing the first round. Oh, you're losing the conference finals. Oh, this is this group's first playoff run. So I do expect them to be back. Will they be? I don't know. But I certainly expect this group to be, just like Oklahoma City. And I don't know if the Knicks just got in there at a kind of a time to win because the Spurs were too young and Oklahoma City was too banged up. But give the Knicks a ton of credit. So when the question's asked, well, did the Spurs lose it? Yeah, they gave away a lot of these games. But the Knicks and Brunson and OG Anunoby with the tip-in and early in the series, Karl Anthony Towns, and just a lot of guys. Landry Shamet, they had a lot of different guys hit big shots at big times. Miles Bridges didn't have huge numbers tonight, but he hit a couple of big shots, made some really nice plays when it counted. So, and then, you know, you looked at San Antonio, a guy like De'Aaron Fox. I know he has a high ankle sprain. I get it. But he was 0-4, no rebounds, no assists in the fourth quarter again. Hey, Mitch Johnson, how long do you have to keep this guy in? He's one of our best players. Great. You're getting eliminated from the NBA Finals if you don't win this game. Nope, going with De'Aaron Fox in the fourth quarter. Because, what, you're defiant and you say you're going to? Not great coaching, but they'll be back. All right, 310-840-4910. Give us your thoughts. Let's go to, this is a new guy. Try to get some new people in here as well. Let's go to Mozart in Miami. Hello, Mozart. Welcome. Go right ahead.
1: Thank you, sir. I just came from the Hard Rock Casino watching the Knicks play.
0: How was that?
1: Oh, my God, bro. It was amazing. Like, the thing that was crazy is, like, the middle part of the Hard Rock where the guitar is, there's, like, a bar in the middle next to the sports bar. So that's where we were at. And then basically Everybody that was a New York fan was hyped up. We were there for, like, another few minutes before we left. But I'm going to be honest with you. The thing that bothers me about everybody criticizing Jalen Brunson, they keep forgetting that I think right now because of the way the NBA is, they're always thinking that everybody 6'5" above is supposed to be that stud. And they keep forgetting that the small guys are the ones that's supposed to come in and try to do stuff too. And the pedigree that Brunson has for so long, especially with his dad, and shout out to his dad. His dad definitely should get MVP because the thing about it is, like, he's basically avenging his dad because, obviously, Rick Brunson didn't have a spectacular career compared to Dale Curry and Michael Thompson. So my thing is, like, being there and him being the pedigree of it being, like, a family type of thing, especially them being in the – being still – he was on the Knicks and everything, and his son was a Knicks fan, and now he's basically on the Knicks. And I want to say this about – everybody talking bad about the Knicks. The thing that you have to understand is the same thing like what everybody, every sports franchise need to do is develop the team around you. Basically, you saw this. Like, the thing that I laugh about is, like, people is like, oh, the Knicks are a fluke and they won the chip. Great. You guys forget that they were just at the Eastern Conference Championship last year and they've been in the playoffs for the last few years, especially when they acquired Brunson. So my thing is, like, I wouldn't be surprised if they go back-to-back. And then hopefully Cat can kind of work on his game, and obviously we see what OG's doing. So if everybody's healthy. And lastly, not to sound jokingly, but Mike Brown's the new Steve Kerr.
0: I love Mike Brown. Covered him in Golden State. Mozart, great call, man, and I'm glad you had a good time at the Hard Rock tonight. You know what's amazing? I'm looking at their roster right now, and I'll head back up the lines in a minute, I promise, 310-840-4910. In fact, we'll do it at the top of the hour. Sorry to make you wait. But, you know, Leon Rose is a part of this, but even some of the guys before. Homegrown talent, the Knicks don't have any. I mean, OG Anunoby, trade. Karl Anthony Towns, trade. Josh Hart, trade. Mikal Bridges, trade. Brunson, free agent, signed from Dallas. Boy, is Dallas stupid. Jordan Clarkson came from Utah. I think that was a signing. Shamet was a signing. I mean, look, there's lots of different ways to build a team. But then look at San Antonio. Victor Wembanyama, obviously, first pick. Fox was a trade. Vassell was a pick. Castle was a pick. Keldon Johnson was a pick. Like, Dylan Harper was a pick. Now, they got lucky in the draft, and you're not going to be able to do that anymore as far as the top five picks because they're changing it. You can't year after year do this. But while San Antonio was mainly their star players through the draft, you added De'Aaron Fox, things like that, but mainly through the draft, the Knicks were all through trades. So, there's no wrong or right way to do it. I'm just simply saying that it doesn't, you know, when people say, well, how do you build a team? Well, you build it how you build it. You know, the Knicks had kind of been either too good to get these higher picks, or the picks that they got just didn't work out, and then they traded them for really good players, where San Antonio, for the majority of their roster, is just a bunch of homegrown guys with a couple of those thrown in. All right, let's get into it. You want to continue to talk NBA Finals and the Knicks being the champs, 94-90. They win tonight to take the series 4-1. Totally fine. Or if you want to go off the board, we do this when I'm here for the late night version of Sports Night here on Westwood One Sports and the Westwood One Sports app. We do this thing called We Should Be Talking About Blank. So now is your time. Finals, cool. Baseball, great. NFL, anything you want. NBA offseason, we are finally there. You hit us up. You tell us what you want to talk about at 310-840-4910. 310-840-4910. Let's do it in hour number three. We'll kick it off at the lines at 310-840-4910. 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
15: That's it for another shift. She's leaving work. Someone says, we're going for some food. Want to come? 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I have somewhere I need to go. 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
16: From the National Newsroom of the Canadian Press, I'm Naira Ahmed. Prime Minister Mark Carney says the idea of a new world order could be raised at next week's G7 meeting following his Davos speech earlier this year. Carney says other partners like the Gulf states and Kenya will be there to bring a broader perspective and a broader element of the solution.
17: The strands of that new order yet to be born could be woven in Evian.
16: The government of France, who is leading the summit, says priorities at the G7 will include settling major geopolitical crises, including through support to Ukraine and online protection for children. Meanwhile, Montreal Mayor Soraya Martinez-Ferrada is denouncing alleged racist and discriminatory behavior by a North End police unit towards residents, also pledging to expedite the rollout of body cameras as an investigation into 16 officers revs up. Ferrada called the allegations extremely disturbing.
18: Last night, what we saw is totally unacceptable, and I know that the trust between
6: police officers and citizens has been fragilized with the allegations last night. We need to be working together in order to change an institution that is there to protect all of us.
16: On Friday, senior police officials moved to disband a night patrol unit in the city's Montreal-Nord borough, suspending two officers and reassigning 14 others after instances of alleged racial profiling and prejudice. In Ontario now, five children are dead and an infant is among the others injured after a two-vehicle collision in rural Ontario. OPP say the four girls and one boy were between the ages of 4 and 12. Ontario Provincial Police West Region Commander Superintendent Dwight Twibb says Good Samaritans stopped to help first responders at the scene on Friday evening.
7: Emergency responders attended the scene and provided immediate care. I want to recognize their professionalism, dedication, and compassion in responding to such a devastating incident. I would also like to thank the Good Samaritans that stopped and provided assistance to our first responders during this tragedy.
16: Tibbs says police are investigating the full circumstances of the crash. And police in Newfoundland and Labrador are warning residents about a violent online extremist group targeting youth.
9: The Royal Newfoundland Constabulary says it's aware of the online group called 764, which it says deliberately victimizes, recruits, and targets children, often through online gaming platforms. They say they're aware of youth being extorted into committing crimes after being contacted through games like Roblox and Minecraft. They say the group is known to coerce youth into producing child exploitation material and to self-harm. Police are urging parents to keep a close eye on their kids' internet use and to keep tablets and other devices connected to the internet out of bedrooms or other private spaces. Lisa Laporte, The Canadian Press.
16: This is The Canadian Press. In sports, Jalen Brunson and the comeback Knicks did it again, and now they're the champion Knicks. For the first time in 53 years, New York rules the NBA. The Knicks beat the San Antonio Spurs 94-90 in Game 5 of the NBA Finals on Saturday night. Former Toronto Raptor OG Anunoby collects his second championship ring after tipping the ball with 1.2 seconds left in Game 4 during the largest comeback in NBA Finals history. In FIFA World Cup action, Australia opened its 2026 World Cup with a 2-1 win over Turkey in Group D action at BC Place in Vancouver. Elsewhere, Scotland beat Haiti 1-0 in Boston. Brazil and Morocco played a 1-1 draw in a marquee Group C matchup. In Group B, Qatar earned its first World Cup point in history by rallying to a 1-1 draw against Switzerland. The result leaves Canada, Bosnia-Herzegovina, Qatar, and Switzerland level on 1 point after the opening round of matches. From the Canadian Press, I'm Naira Ahmed.
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16: From the National Newsroom of the Canadian Press, I'm Naira Ahmed. Prime Minister Mark Carney says the idea of a new world order could be raised at next week's G7 meeting following his Davos speech earlier this year. Carney says other partners like the Gulf states and Kenya will be there to bring a broader perspective and a broader element of the solution.
17: The strands of that new order yet to be born could be woven in Evian.
16: The government of France, who is leading the summit, says priorities at the G7 will include settling major geopolitical crises, including through support to Ukraine and online protection for children. Meanwhile, Montreal Mayor Soraya Martinez-Ferrada is denouncing alleged racist and discriminatory behavior by a North End police unit towards residents, also pledging to expedite the rollout of body cameras as an investigation into 16 officers revs up. Ferrada called the allegations extremely disturbing.
6: Last night, what we saw is totally unacceptable, and I know that the trust between police officers and citizens has been fragilized with the allegations last night. We need to be working together in order to change an institution that is there to protect all of us.
16: On Friday, senior police officials moved to disband a night patrol unit in the city's Montreal-Nord borough, suspending two officers and reassigning 14 others after instances of alleged racial profiling and prejudice. In Ontario now, 5 children are dead and an infant is among the others injured after a 2-vehicle collision in rural Ontario. OPP say the 4 girls and 1 boy were between the ages of 4 and 12. Ontario Provincial Police West Region Commander Superintendent Dwight Twibb says Good Samaritans stopped to help first responders at the scene on Friday evening.
7: Emergency responders attended the scene and provided immediate care. I want to recognize their professionalism, dedication, and compassion in responding to such a devastating incident. I would also like to thank the Good Samaritans that stopped and provided assistance to our first responders during this tragedy.
16: Tibbs says police are investigating the full circumstances of the crash. And police in Newfoundland and Labrador are warning residents about a violent online extremist group targeting youth.
9: The Royal Newfoundland Constabulary says it's aware of the online group called 764, which it says deliberately victimizes, recruits, and targets children, often through online gaming platforms. They say they're aware of youth being extorted into committing crimes after being contacted through games like Roblox and Minecraft. They say the group is known to coerce youth into producing child exploitation material and to self-harm. Police are urging parents to keep a close eye on their kids' internet use and to keep tablets and other devices connected to the internet out of bedrooms or other private spaces. Lisa Laporte, The Canadian Press.
16: This is The Canadian Press. In sports, Jalen Brunson and the comeback Knicks did it again, and now they're the champion Knicks. For the first time in 53 years, New York rules the NBA. The Knicks beat the San Antonio Spurs 94-90 in Game 5 of the NBA Finals on Saturday night. Former Toronto Raptor OG Anunoby collects his second championship ring after tipping the ball with 1.2 seconds left in Game 4 during the largest comeback in NBA Finals history. In FIFA World Cup action, Australia opened its 2026 World Cup with a 2-1 win over Turkey in Group D action at BC Place in Vancouver. Elsewhere, Scotland beat Haiti 1-0 in Boston. Brazil and Morocco played a 1-1 draw in a marquee Group C matchup. In Group B, Qatar earned its first World Cup point in history by rallying to a 1-1 draw against Switzerland. The result leaves Canada, Bosnia-Herzegovina, Qatar, and Switzerland level on 1 point after the opening round of matches. From the Canadian Press, I'm Naira Ahmed.
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14: A room full of heavy hitters, a who's who of Canadian politics, and on the agenda, the state of the Canada-U.S. relationship. This is Now You Know. I'm Rob Snow.
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14: It was the room to be in and to be seen in. It was in Toronto, dubbed the Canada-U.S. Summit. It featured leading Liberal cabinet ministers in the Carney government, U.S. governors, top people in the Prime Minister's office, and the prickly U.S. ambassador to Canada, Pete Hoekstra. He spoke one day after U.S. President Donald Trump said he wasn't interested in renewing Canada's free trade deal with the United States, but Ambassador Hoekstra suggested that might not be the case.
18: It's an invitation to partner. We think a Canadian-U.S. business relationship is positive. We want a strong Canada, okay? We think a strong Canada across the board is good for the United States, it's good for North America, and it's probably good for the world. And so, and who knows? If Canada's a rich country, maybe a few of those dollars will actually flow south. And we're okay with that.
14: It was just Wednesday that Donald Trump was saying the United States didn't need anything from Canada. But the ambassador rhymed off a long list of areas where Canada and the United States collaborate. And he said the United States wants to keep it that way.
18: So you can go right through the list. So I think Canada should optimistically look at this, and with, for all of the resources that you have and the capabilities that you have and the talent that you have, go into these negotiations very aggressively and say, we know America has needs across the board, and we're here to partner with America and fill those needs because we are the best place for America to fill these needs. I think, you know, you maybe don't like the way the president says it, But take it in the tone of what he's saying is, we're open to offers. Make your case.
14: Also appearing at this summit, one of the top advisors to Prime Minister Mark Carney, Michael Sabia. He is the clerk of the Privy Council, and he has held numerous high-powered positions in both the Canadian government and in corporate Canada. Sabia said the Canada-U.S. relationship is a paradox. It's a strong relationship, but fragile at the same time.
19: Now that starts with the work we're doing on the CUSMA negotiations. It starts, in addition to CUSMA, with working to get to a trade arrangement for some of the heavily impacted sectors, whether it's aluminum, steel, autos, etc. So it starts there. But what's really important to understand here is all of that rests on, in our view, a foundation of a stronger Canada. And that stronger Canada is the result of the work that we're doing to invest in the country, to, yes, diversify our economy, to use our natural resources as the coin that will allow us to diversify more broadly. It's about doubling the electricity production of our country, which we are going to do. It's about AI and the things that Canada is an intellectual leader in AI. We need to start using that for commercial purposes. It's about all these other things that we're going to do.
14: Mr. Sabia would go on and reference Prime Minister Carney's recent speech in New York, where the Prime Minister said, a strong Canada can help make America great.
20: Sovereignty is not solitude. Okay? It doesn't.
19: Now that starts with the work we're doing on the CUSMA negotiations. It starts, in addition to CUSMA, with working to get to a trade arrangement for some of the heavily impacted sectors, whether it's aluminum, steel, autos, etc. So it starts there. But what's really important to understand here is all of that rests on, in our view, a foundation of a stronger Canada. And that stronger Canada is the result of the work that we're doing to invest in the country, to, yes, diversify our economy, to use our natural resources as the coin that will allow us to diversify more broadly. It's about doubling the electricity production of our country, which we are going to do. It's about AI and the things that Canada is an intellectual leader in AI. We need to start using that for commercial purposes. It's about all these other things that we're going to do.
14: It was so important, he said it twice. This summit was put on by the Eurasia Group. One of the top people at that firm used to be Evan Solomon, the former political broadcaster. He's now a cabinet minister in the Carney government. He's the minister of AI, a government that just released a new strategy for AI. And part of that strategy includes digital sovereignty. But Solomon says that doesn't mean Canada won't be dealing with the United States on AI.
20: Sovereignty is not solitude. Okay? It doesn't mean that we are building a moat. No country can do that in technology. No country can do that in trade. Our best partner, our biggest partner, is the United States. It remains vitally important. Let me just say this. I had breakfast with the U.S. ambassador 2 days ago. We spent 90 minutes together at his house. We work very closely with the U.S. on security. Our cybersecurity center, we talk regularly. I am very happy that the administration, the ambassador and his team, our team, their security, work very closely. For example, to give us access to Mythos, the Anthropic model, and Project Glasswing, which the government has access to. We also have access to the latest OpenAI model. So on a security element context, the cooperation with the United States is vital, robust, and remains very important.
14: Also in this room of heavy hitters, Canada's new ambassador to the United States, Mark Wiseman, who said his focus is the long-term benefit of Canada.
21: I think it's in our interest to make sure that we step back and think about the longer-term implications and interests in any part of a relationship, including a relationship between two countries. And as I've said many times, we share a 9,000 kilometer border. We're not moving out of the neighborhood, nor is the United States. And so we need to be in a position that we are thinking not just about today or next week, but we are thinking in terms of decades and generations.
14: Prime Minister Carney was not at this summit because his plane took off for Paris last night. That's where he is now, being greeted right now by the President of France, Emmanuel Macron. Prime Minister has a news conference scheduled to happen in about an hour and 45 minutes from now. This is News Radio.
0: South of the border, baseball is considered a pastime.
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33: Great to hear from you, Rob.
14: Well, Mark Carney, the Prime Minister, not at today's World Cup game in Toronto because he is in Paris right now. As a matter of fact, he's meeting the French president. Later, he will travel to Ireland and he will visit his family's old stomping grounds. And we often hear, Barry, Canada and the world stage. Canada on the world stage. We want someone who will make us look good on the world stage, put Canada in a good spot in the world stage. Mark Carney is more popular abroad, it seems, than he is in Canada, even though he's very popular here. There's a new poll out today, however, from Angus Reid that shows his support is slipping, and it's been slipping for weeks. People like the PM. They like him better than the alternative, but they don't think he's really delivered for them on the home front, on issues that matter most of them, cost of living, healthcare, housing. So do you think people really care about Canada on the world stage if there are problems at home?
2: That is actually a great question. We not automatically assume, oh, he's popular around the world, therefore he's popular, therefore, there, and we're proud of that. But really, there's a strong pushback on that. I am noticing over time that, yeah, he's popular abroad, but he hasn't delivered on what he said he would. You're hearing that a lot. And here we are in crunch time now with regard to Kuzma. We see the television news, where radio news there, where, you know, he's going to just crush Kuzma. You know, Trump is going to trash it, and then we're back to square one. I think it didn't help technical recession talk. You see him pushing back with the grocery funding and so on. But in the end, you can't count on that. It doesn't necessarily automatically translate. Yes, of course, we Irish Canadians love the fact that he's going back to Island County, Mayo. He's going to be a hero over there. They're going to love him.
14: Sure.
2: But it doesn't automatically translate, you know, and I think he might experience that. But I think, you know, it's probably true of all prime ministers that they're, you know, they're respected abroad. But here, yeah, what's he done for us lately? So I think there's never been an automatic quid pro quo there.
14: Yeah, I mean, I think back to the election campaign in 2011 and Jack Layton saying to Michael Ignatieff at the time, you've missed all these votes. You weren't in question period. Mr. Carney has a terrible record on attending question period, for example. I don't know if that registers with most Canadians, but you remember the line. You don't get a promotion if you don't show up for work. You don't get a promotion, Mr. Ignatieff, if you don't show up for work.
2: That's right.
14: It was a killer line.
2: I remember
14: line.
2: That very well.
14: You know, and I wonder if Mr. Carney is running the same sort of risk here.
2: You know, you're right. I mean, there is a, I was involved in that, actually. The translation of that into down to earth at the pub when people are talking is not automatic. And I think that he knows that there is a gap and you got to prove it at some point. Investing, spending is one thing, but we got to feel it when we go to the grocery store, when we fill up our gas tanks. So I think you've got a problem that has to be overcome, a gap, let's call it, more than anything else. And he has a chance. Over the next few months, I think it's going to be absolutely critical. We've got to see some kind of progress in a very uncertain world as to what Canada's doing. We counted on him to be the steady rudder in the choppy seas, so we got to see some benefit of that. I think he knows it, but he's got to deliver.
14: Yeah. I mean, when Angus Reid polls Canadians, and again, brand new poll, is what is of most concern to you? Cost of living, health care, and housing affordability. Not Trump, not trade, not diversifying markets, not traveling the world. Cost of living, health care, housing. And I'm just questioning if he's paying. I get it. And I've heard it from callers to the show, Barry. They understand what he's doing. He's over there. He's pitching Canada. He's looking for new markets because of the situation in the United States.
2: Yeah,
14: but they want to see some progress on some of these very pressing issues.
2: Absolutely true. And I think that even a year ago, it was different. The climate was different. Fear factor was huge on Trump. And now we've heard enough of him, but we want to turn the channel to, okay, having said all that, what are you actually doing to make housing affordable, food, et cetera? And boy, that crunch time is now. It's going to be a very narrow window here to demonstrate, A, that he cares, but B, he's the guy that knows how to do something about it. So we've got to see the payoff on that. I think he knows it. You got to do both as prime minister. You got to go abroad. You got to raise the flag. You got to create new markets and so on. But you've also got to be able to have the impact here at home. And, you know, people won't care if you can't do that.
14: Yeah. When we get back, Elon Musk, trillionaire, the leadership of Elon Musk. When we come back, this is News Radio.

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16: Here with Barry McLaughlin, the president of TLC, Transformational Leadership Consultants. Shares in SpaceX are now trading up 22%. Went public at they were offered at $135 a share and now just shy of $165 a share. Trading on the NASDAQ, SPCX is the ticker symbol. And cha-ching again for Elon Musk. He is now a trillionaire. He'll be a trillionaire at a trillionaire. I mean, think about that at the close of trading today. He has founded or co-founded PayPal, sold that to eBay for a gazillion dollars. SpaceX, as I mentioned, Tesla, OpenAI. He co-founded that. He's not involved anymore, but he co-founded that. Of course, acquired Twitter, rebranded it X. He's got the Grok AI chatbot. He has other companies that are kind of lower profile, boring company, Neuralink, SolarCity. Look, he courts controversy, though. He stokes divisions, I'm saying. Canada's privacy commissioner had a news conference in Ottawa yesterday, said he's breaking the law in Canada because of sexualized deepfakes on Grok. So as someone who teaches about leadership, what kind of leader do you think Elon Musk is?
17: Well, unfortunately, I'm not a fan at all of him. I think it is, a reflection of the culture we're in. We seem to have a real attraction to the guys with the blowtorch and the sword going into a company like Twitter, slashing and burning 40,000 jobs, whatever it is, turning it into X, on and on. They're really good at burning, crashing, and getting rid of. You saw that when he was given a government portfolio in the Trump administration and went about just slashing and burning, and they never recovered from that. We got calls from USAID and down in certain states, and they didn't know what to do. They needed the money even to close that quarter because they were promised it and delivered their services but couldn't pay them. He doesn't care. He doesn't care. So if you like a leader who doesn't care, he's your man. He thinks he's funny. He's not. They actually allowed him to go and host SNL. That was a disaster. What he thinks is witty is squirmingly awful. He's a genius technologically. I think we get that. But we want a real human being leading the organization. You don't keep good people long with that kind of an attitude. So he loves himself, but I don't think the public necessarily loves him. However, that's not what he cares about. He cares about, he wants to be a trillionaire. And as you say today, congratulations, Elon, you're a trillionaire. But I think that's all about him. And leaders today shouldn't be about him. They should be about their employees. They should be about their customers. And you get no sense of that at all from him.
16: Do you think he's dangerous?
17: He has the potential to be dangerous. If you don't care about people, if you put your ego ahead of everyone else, Donald Trump, it's why Donald Trump is dangerous. He does all those things that a narcissist will do. I'd be very proud of it. Thank you very much. Learn from nothing. Learn nothing out of experience. So this is the world we're in. And guess what? They can get elected. They become CEOs. They can become trillionaires. Mark Zuckerberg, I wouldn't put him in exactly the same league as Musk on this stuff. But he seems like kind of feelingless. He kind of seems awkward. Same with Bill Gates early on. He kind of recovered, and then he went through a disastrous congressional hearing the other day. Over his personal conduct. These guys seem to be missing some elements of the human dimension and capacity, and leaders need to have that, period.
16: Okay. Thank you for your opinions today, Barry McLaughlin. It's always a pleasure to hear from you in hot, muggy Ottawa today.
17: Bye-bye. For sure. Bye-bye.
16: Now, Barry's got the AC on today in the nation's capital. So I bet this Tom Korski, he's with Black Locks Reporter. He joins us every Friday, and that's coming right up here on News Radio.

0: From the National Newsroom of the Canadian Press, I'm Naira Ahmed. Prime Minister Mark Carney says the idea of a new world order could be raised at next week's G7 meeting following his Davos speech earlier this year. Carney says other partners like the Gulf states and Kenya will be there to bring a broader perspective and a broader element of the solution.
1: The strands of that new order yet to be born could be woven in Evian.
0: The government of France, who is leading the summit, says priorities at the G7 will include settling major geopolitical crises, including through support to Ukraine and online protection for children. Meanwhile, Montreal Mayor Soraya Martinez-Ferrada is denouncing alleged racist and discriminatory behavior by a North End police unit towards residents, also pledging to expedite the rollout of body cameras as an investigation into 16 officers revs up. Ferrada called the allegations extremely disturbing.
2: Last night, what we saw is totally unacceptable, and I know that the trust between police officers and citizens has been fragilized with the allegations last night. We need to be working together in order to change an institution that is there to protect all of us.
0: On Friday, senior police officials moved to disband a night patrol unit in the city's Montreal Nord borough, suspending two officers and reassigning 14 others after instances of alleged racial profiling and prejudice. In Ontario now, 5 children are dead and an infant is among the others injured after a 2-vehicle collision in rural Ontario. OPP say the 4 girls and 1 boy were between the ages of 4 and 12. Ontario Provincial Police West Region Commander Superintendent Dwight Twibb says Good Samaritans stopped to help first responders at the scene on Friday evening.
3: Emergency responders attended the scene and provided immediate care. I want to recognize their professionalism, dedication, and compassion in responding to such a devastating incident. I would also like to thank the Good Samaritans that stopped and provided assistance to our first responders during this tragedy.
0: Tibbs says police are investigating the full circumstances of the crash. And police in Newfoundland and Labrador are warning residents about a violent online extremist group targeting youth.
4: The Royal Newfoundland Constabulary says it's aware of the online group called 764, which it says deliberately victimizes, recruits, and targets children, often through online gaming platforms. They say they're aware of youth being extorted into committing crimes after being contacted through games like Roblox and Minecraft. They say the group is known to coerce youth into producing child exploitation material and to self-harm. Police are urging parents to keep a close eye on their kids' internet use and to keep tablets and other devices connected to the internet out of bedrooms or other private spaces. Lisa Laporte, The Canadian Press.
0: This is The Canadian Press. In sports, Jalen Brunson and the comeback Knicks did it again, and now they're the champion Knicks. For the first time in 53 years, New York rules the NBA. The Knicks beat the San Antonio Spurs 94-90 in Game 5 of the NBA Finals on Saturday night. Former Toronto Raptor OG Anunoby collects his second championship ring after tipping the ball with 1.2 seconds left in Game 4 during the largest comeback in NBA Finals history. In FIFA World Cup action, Australia opened its 2026 World Cup with a 2-1 win over Turkey in Group D action at BC Place in Vancouver. Elsewhere, Scotland beat Haiti 1-0 in Boston. Brazil and Morocco played a 1-1 draw in a marquee Group C matchup. In Group B, Qatar earned its first World Cup point in history by rallying to a 1-1 draw against Switzerland. The result leaves Canada, Bosnia-Herzegovina, Qatar, and Switzerland level on 1 point after the opening round of matches. From the Canadian Press, I'm Naira Ahmed.
5: So good,
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7: He's been minding Ottawa's business all week long for us, and he's back. Tom Korski, the managing editor of Blacklock's Reporter. Welcome back.
8: Thank you, Rob.
7: The Chief Justice of the Supreme Court of Canada, Justice Wagner, held his annual news conference this week, and he was asked why he won't recuse himself from the Freedom Convoy Emergencies Act case that could be come before the court. And he's been asked to step down and recuse himself from that case because of past comments that he has made about the protest and the protesters. So we have a couple of clips here. We'll play them and then get some remarks from you. Wagner 1, please.
6: Can you explain why you will not recuse yourself in the Emergencies Act case that's being brought forward by the Canadian Liberties Association, given your past comments about the convoy calling the participants, as you put it, taking the city of Ottawa hostage?
8: So you refer to a file which is before the court. There's an application for leave to appeal, which is pending in the overall case before the court. And you know that we cannot comment on cases pending before the court.
7: Okay. So in other words, no comment. Didn't stop the questions, though. Let's play another one.
9: Since the situation that occurred in Ottawa obviously led to the invocation of the Emergencies Act, the government said so himself, how do you draw that distinction between what you're commenting on the situation and then your comment that it has nothing to do with the actual invocation?
8: So as I mentioned to your colleague, and I just like you just mentioned as well, there is a pending litigation on that. There is a pending application for leave to appeal, which will need to be decided by the court. And that's why it would be inappropriate for me to comment on that pending application.
7: What do you think about that, Tom Korski?
10: Should have thought about April 9th, 2022, Rob, when he gave an interview with a Quebec newspaper, Le Devoir. And there was an application pending at the federal court that day by the Canadian Civil Liberties Association. There were other co-plaintiffs that challenged Cabinet's use of the Emergencies Act. And the Chief Justice opined, what did he say? I quote him accurately, what we saw on Wellington Street here was the beginning of anarchy, where certain people decided to take other citizens hostage, to take the law into their own hands, end of quote. His office is on Wellington Street, and so is mine. I saw double parking and horn honking. He saw anarchy and lawlessness and hostage taking. Interestingly, none of the peaceful protesters were charged with any of those offenses. They were charged with mischief. Why the Chief Justice is having troubles with this, aside from self-interest and personal embarrassment, is frankly bizarre and unbecoming a G7 country, Rob. He must have run across a group called the Canadian Judicial Council. He's been a member. And he must have read their little booklet called Ethical Principles for Judges. What does it say? Conflicts of interest arise from a pecuniary or non-pecuniary interest, close family member, personal or professional relationship. Oh, here it comes. Or the judge having expressed views evidencing bias, end of quote. He has given himself this bizarre, as if we all now have amnesia, and we're going to pretend that we don't know what he thinks about the plaintiffs in the court. It's incredible, Rob.
7: Yeah, and it's like he's the last to know. This is not an extreme opinion by any means that he should recuse himself. It was the subject of a Globe and Mail editorial some 12 days ago. Quote, we hardly want to silence the Chief Justice. The concern comes when judges stray past the common sense guideline to refrain from commenting on a matter that could come before the court. The Chief Justice may have forgotten about Judge John Comrie and the inquiry he led into the federal sponsorship scandal 2 decades ago. His comments and interviews led to a court finding of bias. And this, to a reasonable person, anarchy sounds very much like an emergency, and commenting on a situation you might rule on sounds very much like a conflict. The Chief Justice should reconsider. And I could not agree more, Tom. I know that's your position as well, how he could not have had the foresight that this would eventually come before the Supreme Court of Canada, the invocation of the Emergencies Act for the very first time since it was renamed and composed, if you will, from the War Measures Act. It shows a lack of responsibility, and he has to step aside.
10: You know what's going to happen here, Rob? He's either going to join the majority of the court in ruling for the protesters. They've won 2 lower court decisions. Or he's going to rule against them. If it's the former, we can assume that we have a Chief Justice who just likes to kind of shoot his mouth off with newspaper reports.

He was being grilled by opposition MPs, conservative and bloc, about a potential conflict of interest that he denies. This has to do with the hiring of his partner as a vice president at Alto. So we're going to talk about that. We'll play you some of the committee stuff. It was really something. When we come back, this is News Radio.

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4: Back with Tom Korski, the managing editor at Blacklock's Reporter. Ethics Committee meeting this week. Pretty hot. The special guest was the finance minister, Francois-Philippe Champagne. And MPs want to know about his ties to Aalto and whether he has a conflict of interest. He denies that he has a conflict of interest. The ethics commissioner was basically there as a supporting witness and said, no, I don't think he has a conflict of interest. We put up a screen for that. But nevertheless, his partner, his wife, Anne-Marie Gaudet, was hired as an Aalto vice president of the environment in August of 2025. So I want to, let's listen to this. This is the English translation because you have two Francophone MPs. They are going at one another, the finance minister, and an MP from the Bloc named Gabrielle Hardy. Roll the tape.

0: How can a minister accelerate a project, spend billions of dollars, have directors of that project, have $2.8 million in bonuses, and these are executives? So is your wife an executive at Aalto? Again, Chair, these are allegations. There are allegations in the question. I would invite you to consult. Yes, you are making allegations. Your wife works for Aalto. You're making allegations, Mr. Hardy. What allegations? You're making allegations that are false. What allegations? What is the allegation that I'm making that's not true? Verify what you're doing with lawyers. You're making allegations. You're politicizing the work of this committee. If you're against the project, that's fine. For those who are listening to us, they understand exactly what you're doing. You're against the project. You're politicizing. I'm not politicizing anything. I'm asking you for facts.
1: Hold on, Minister. Okay, I don't need six chairs on the other side or five chairs on the other side. You let me deal with it.
2: What?
1: Okay. You need what? Say that again.
2: Yeah.
1: You need a good chair. Is that what you're suggesting that?
2: Wow.
1: Okay, thank you.
3: Who is the chair of that committee, Tom? Because he did not look...
4: John Brassard from Barrie.
3: Yeah, he did not look happy with that little quip.
4: Very unhappy.
3: Very unhappy. Yeah. What do you make of this, about what's going on here with Aalto and the finance minister?
4: The implication is pretty obvious. The finance minister's wife has no expertise in railroading. She's never worked at a railroad before. But that's okay, because this isn't a real railroad. They haven't laid any track or even really completed an engineering study. It's a crown corporation that's spending hundreds of millions of dollars talking about a railway. Now, they can't do that. They can't float bonds or get access to revenue other than the Department of Finance. So by a happy coincidence, a crown corporation that needed big budget concessions happened to hire the finance minister's wife a few weeks before he sat down to organize his budget to grant them the concessions. We could imagine the conversations that might go on at the home of the Champagnes, Mr. and Mrs. How did it go today, honey? Well, I got a pretty good bonus. And, of course, every time these circumstances arise, Cabinet, in this case, the Minister of Finance, has said, all of the rules were followed. Don't you know, Rob? It's just that a certain class of people miraculously prosper. They didn't break any rules. They're good people. And there was a lot of money anyway. And that's where we stand. In Champagne's case, indignation will not save you. It never does.
3: Well, he threatened at one point, you can hear it during the clip, Tom, he threatened to sue the Block MP.
4: Go ahead. $50 is the filing fee. See you at the courthouse. Off you go.
3: Right. Be careful. You may want to consult a lawyer, he said. You may want to consult a lawyer before you say that.
4: That's a good one. Okay. That's a good one.
3: I was wondering when he said that, does parliamentary privilege extend to the committees? Does it?
4: It does.
3: You know, it does.
4: But I think there are MPs on that committee who would say, as my goodness, as we have said from time to time when getting vague libel threats, you go ahead and file your statement. It costs $50. Can't wait to get you an examination for discovery where we can question you under oath.
3: Right. Now, by the way, because the Conservatives have been really trying to make hay on this, how many C-suite executives are there working for this train project?
4: 13 vice presidents, 44 directors, 7 managers, 216 employees. My favorite stat, they spent almost $1.6 million on advertising last year. For a phantom railway, Rob, you can't buy a ticket. There's no ticket to ride here. This has got a scammy feel, and this is why indignation is not going to be helpful.
3: Well, it's not just that. It's you have real people whose lives are going to be affected by this. As I mentioned, there was a protest this week in Ottawa. We covered that when it was happening. You know, you had hundreds of farmers from Ontario and Quebec descend on Parliament Hill. Farmers, as you know, are busy people. They have better things to do, especially this time of year, than pack up the car and head to Ottawa to join a protest. They're worried. We played a news story from our reporter in Montreal who said he was interviewing one farmer who said, right now to get to the other side of my farm, it's 5 kilometers. when this train goes through my farm, it's going to be 30 kilometers. How am I supposed to run my farm? To get from one side to the other, it's going to be take me 30 kilometers to run my farm. How am I supposed to feed my cows? What am I supposed to do with the manure? Like, there are big issues here, and they have identified like 1,500 properties that could be impacted by this. You're talking about thousands and thousands of people whose lives could be severely disrupted by this, Tom.
4: Rob, expropriation is always pitchfork and burning torch time every time. It is highly emotional. Ask anyone who's been through it. Rob, I know people to this day who never got over expropriation of their homes, their old family farms for the St. Lawrence Seaway. When did that open? 1959? Ask people whose homes were expropriated for the Winnipeg Floodway circa 1950. They never get over it. It's a big deal.
3: Yeah, well, they're still talking about it with the Mirabel Airport in Montreal.
4: Absolutely.
3: And
4: absolutely.
3: We have a few more things to talk about with Tom Korski when we come back on News Radio.
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3: With Tom Korski, the managing editor of Blackhawks Reporter. I'm not saying it's going to happen, but I know labor leaders are very worried about what they're hearing from the Carney government, and now we have these proposals from a Liberal-dominated panel in the Senate. The days of railroaders going on strike, the days of port workers going on strike, that may be coming to an end. I have a feeling that they'll be deemed, this is just my own suspicion, that I think there is going to come to pass sometime soon some kind of change that makes these people essential in the name of building Canada strong. Tom, what's your sense of what's going on here?
4: It's pretty fundamental for organized labor. It's interesting that you're right. This is a Liberal appointee dominating a Senate Transport Committee. If this was conservative senators doing this, I mean, the CBC would be burning police cars. I mean, this is fundamental. What did they say? They came out with a report said, getting right down to the point, they're saying cabinet ought to have the ability to quash any strike affecting railways or ports in the name of national stability. Now, there have been, from 2023, there was a number of strikes at the Port of Vancouver, Montreal, Quebec City, and both major railways. And that was really a post-pandemic effect when there was some inflation catch-up and hard bargaining. This is beyond contentious. This is a fundamental issue for organized labor, whether people agree with it or not. The chips are down. And in fact, they have litigated cabinet's quashing of legal strikes to date, and it's still pending in federal court. It's a big deal, and I don't know how the, in particular, Liberal appointees in the Senate think you're going to sneak this through. It's really something.
3: Yeah, I would just add to the list in railways, ports. I would add to that Marine Atlantic, which is the Crown Corporation that runs the ferries between Nova Scotia and Newfoundland. They're already deemed essential. Basically, that is viewed by the government, the ferry service. That's part of the Trans-Canada Highway, as far as they're concerned, because what other way is there to get goods to Newfoundland and Labrador other than ship? And I think right now the workers at Marine Atlantic would already be on strike if they had the opportunity, but they can't because they're essential. As I say every now and then, and I think you would agree with me on this one, Tom, watch this space, right? Watch this.
4: The Liberals' relationship with labor is very tortured and conflicted. Absolutely.
3: Yeah. We are still scrapping ventilators from the COVID days.
4: Isn't that something? 19,000. Yeah. Millions and millions of dollars. There's never been an audit done on this. What happened? I'll keep this short. Sole source contracts went to favored suppliers to supply ventilators, 19,000 of them. Typically cost $22,000 apiece. They came in the back door of the warehouse at the public health agency and then, in short order, went out the front door as scrap metal for as little as $6. They sold them for as little as 14 cents a pound. Most often, they couldn't be bothered uncrating them from the original factory shipping crates. There's never been an audit. There's something about this, Rob, that just... Yeah. You talk about
3: it was a $1.1 billion program.
4: $1.1 billion program. You betcha.
3: Fog of the pandemic. All right, thank you, Tom Korski, minding Ottawa's business for us. Yeah, thank God someone is. Talk Back Friday, free for all. Talk Back, last one of the week. Love to hear from you on News Radio.

0: From the National Newsroom of the Canadian Press, I'm Naira Ahmed. Canada and Ireland have agreed to work together on key issues like artificial intelligence, pharmaceuticals and biotechnology, as well as food security. Ireland's head of government, Micheál Martin, said the countries have agreed to work together on some of the greatest challenges facing the world.
1: That our meeting today has confirmed my genuine confidence and optimism about the trajectory of the Ireland-Canada relationship.
0: Carney's visit to Ireland is part of a larger six-day trip to Europe that includes the G7 summit next week. That comes as China's absence from the G7 is drawing renewed attention ahead of this week's summit in France. Despite having the world's second-largest economy, China is not a member of the group. In Ontario now, multiple people were killed and several others injured in a two-vehicle collision in a rural part of the province.
2: Ontario Provincial Police say the crash happened at around 7:30 Friday night northwest of Guelph in Mapleton Township. They say a van carrying nine people collided with an SUV at an area intersection. At least three people were airlifted to various trauma centers while others were rushed to local hospitals. No further information is being released pending notification of next of kin. The OPP Traffic Incident Management Enforcement Team has been called in. Traffic will be rerouted around the area during the investigation. Lisa Laporte, the Canadian Press.
0: ABC News is reporting there's still no deal with Iran and the United States to reopen the Strait of Hormuz.
3: According to an administration source, if Iran holds up its end of the deal, it could see major economic relief, including the possible unfreezing of $24 billion in Iranian assets and a lifting of U.S. sanctions. British Prime Minister Keir Starmer welcoming the progress made on an Iran peace deal during a call with President Trump on Saturday. For now, all sides are signaling movement, but the deal is still unsigned, and the question is whether this momentum can turn into an agreement. Allison Kosick, ABC News, New York.
0: And an LGBTQ plus advocacy group that helps refugees looking to come to Canada and the United States is now criticizing Canada's new border and immigration law.
4: The new law says asylum claims must be made within a year of the claimant's first arrival in Canada. Advocacy group Rainbow Railroad says courts and the Refugee Board have recognized a wide variety of reasons why many LGBTQ plus people might not seek asylum during their first year here. Charter challenges are being filed on behalf of LGBTQ plus refugee claimants who've been deemed ineligible for asylum under the new law. Immigration Minister Lena Diab has said she expects speedy approvals for people going through pre-removal risk assessments who face genuine danger. Jason White, The Canadian Press.
0: This is The Canadian Press. In sports, Jalen Brunson and the comeback Knicks did it again, and now they're the champion Knicks. For the first time in 53 years, New York rules the NBA. The Knicks beat the San Antonio Spurs 94-90 in Game 5 of the NBA Finals on Saturday night. Former Toronto Raptor OG Anunoby collects his second championship ring after tipping the ball with 1.2 seconds left in Game 4 during the largest comeback in NBA Finals history. In FIFA World Cup action, Australia opened its 2026 World Cup with a 2-1 win over Turkey in Group D action at BC Place in Vancouver. Elsewhere, Scotland beat Haiti 1-0 in Boston. Brazil and Morocco played a 1-1 draw in a marquee Group C matchup. In Group B, Qatar earned its first World Cup point in history by rallying to a 1-1 draw against Switzerland. The result leaves Canada, Bosnia-Herzegovina, Qatar, and Switzerland level on 1 point after the opening round of matches. From the Canadian Press, I'm Naira Ahmed.
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7: Welcome to Talk Back. 2 hours of debate and discussion on the big issues of the day. And it's the Friday free-for-all. So it's a free-for-all. We don't come up with the topics on Fridays. We prefer that you take the lead. We always have a few topics in the mix, but we'd rather know what's on your mind. So what's on your mind? What do you want to talk about today? If you want to talk about something that's been in the news, there's always news. Lots of news this week. Lots of news today. If you want to talk about something that you think should be in the news, you feel free to raise it here. Whatever it happens to be, okay? It could be serious. It could be not so serious. We have a phone line for you and all of our phone lines open right now. That number again, 1-833-668-2577. As always, if you've never called before, we'd love to hear from you for the very first time and we'll make your call a priority. 1-833-668-2577. 888-668-2577. Now, I mentioned earlier in the week that there has been a noticeable dip in the number of people who are calling this part of the show, Talkback. And if you're hosting an open line radio show like I am, you know, that's not ideal. Because if people don't call, then it's really not much of a call-in show, is it? And then you have to hear from me. So, first of all, I've been trying to figure out why that is, because it is a fairly recent thing. I mean, 2-3 weeks ago, things were jumping around here. This only started this drop about 2 or 3 weeks ago. So I'm not sure what has happened in the last 2 or 3 weeks. Maybe it's the warmer weather, the school year is coming to an end. Could be that. But just because it's happening, look, I thought I would ask you for some suggestions about the show. If you listen every now and then, if you're a frequent listener, if you've called the show before, if you've never called the show before, I mean, without you, there's no show. And I would like to keep doing this show. I love my job. I count myself as being very lucky to do this show. I sometimes wonder how that happened. How did this guy from Cape Breton, who spent 30 years in Ottawa and lives in Quebec now, gets to do a show every day and speak to people, you know, in places like Southern Ontario or out in Southern Alberta? And I tell you, I really do. I love hearing all the opinions from people in Halifax and the surrounding area and Kitchener and KW and Calgary. I love it. I love it. But do you? That's the one thing that matters, right? Do you like it? That's the thing. I mean, for example, Talkback. Okay, we've been doing this since the beginning. It used to be 1 hour, and then we moved it to 2 hours. We do, you know, news coverage, you know, hardcore news coverage, panel discussions, interviews in the first hour, and then we open things up to you. But do you like that? Do you like that part of the show? Do you like Talkback? Do you like hearing from the callers? Do you like hearing the opinions? Or should we do something else? Because there's lots of other things we could do. You know, we could do interviews. We could do panel discussions. We could interview our news reporters who are scattered all across the country. We could interview them. 1-833-668-2577. I just really like hearing from you. I mean, we hear from politicians and we, you know, we hear from pundits and spin doctors. We hear from them all the time, and it's interesting and it's fun for me. Talkback, I view it as a time to hear from everyone else. Okay. You and me, regular people, you know, just trying to make a go of it. Man on the street, woman on the street. You know, if you do like Talkback, do you think we need to mix it up a little bit? Do different topics, explore new topics. If that's the case, what kind of topics? Would you prefer more, well, like today, like a free-for-all, open line, open topic, call-ins, like we do on Fridays? Would you prefer if we were more loose with what people talk about? I'm very topic-focused most of the time. See, I'm a news junkie. I'm a political junkie. That's my comfort zone. So that's what I focus on for the most part. Maybe we do talk about politics too much. Do you think we talk about politics too much? Should we talk about other stuff? What sort of stuff? I mean, are you interested? Do you want me to talk about pop culture or music? I love talking about music and the music business and what's popular these days. Sports. I'm a big sports fan, but there are sports radio stations. Culture wars? I'm not much of a culture warrior. To a certain extent, I kind of understand if you're getting tired of the news. The news can be a downer sometimes. I get that. And yes, we have been covering a lot of the same news stories because they're big freaking news stories. The war in Iran is a big news story. The separation referendum in Alberta is a big news story that's far from over. We have months and months and months of coverage of that. You can't escape that if you're in the news business. Free trade, U.S. tariffs, Trump, 51st state. I mean, yeah, we've been talking about that for a year and a half, but it's not resolved. And it's a big deal. I mean, look at what it's doing to the economy. Cost of living, household budgets, poll out today, 60%. Number one issue in Canada, cost of living. Not even close. Second most important issue, healthcare. We did a talk back on healthcare just a few days ago. But I get it. The war's 100 days old. The referendum isn't until October. Who knows what's going to happen with Trump and trade? Sorry, state of health care has been a story for years. And who knows what the government has planned to make life more affordable. So if it seems like we've been covering a lot of the same stories, I plead guilty. What I want to know is, do you think we need to mix things up on TalkBack? Should we stop doing TalkBack? I'd hate to lose TalkBack. Just share your opinion. Look, I'm a big boy. I can take it. You're not going to hurt my feelings. And I'm open to any suggestions that you might have. If we can make this show better and more appealing to you, let me know how. 1-833-668-2577 or anything else that you want to talk about, because, hey, it's the free-for-all. It's almost the weekend. This is News Radio.

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16: We start with Rick in Dartmouth on this Friday Talk Back, Friday Free For All. Rick. Hello, Rick.
17: Hey, Rob, look, buddy, you got a great show. I mean, it'd be very, very few things that I would suggest that you could improve it. Definitely keep the open hour. Of course, one improvement you could make for me, and I know it's over your pay grade and everybody else's. As a matter of fact, I don't know if anyone at Rogers has this pay grade to give us another hour of your open hour show between 3 and 4 hour time. Other than that, I can't think of all but one suggestion I could make, and you may poo-poo the suggestion, but like you said, you wear big boy pants.
16: That's right.
17: And I follow half a dozen analysts who are all okay. Americans, and we're all basically, if the four of them are ex-military, two of them are ex-CIA, and one is a professor at, I think, Columbia. Anyway, the professor is Jeffrey Sachs. He's an economist. And
16: Yes. I've heard of him. Yeah.
17: He works with the United Nations, okay?
16: Yeah.
17: And, you know, he doesn't pull any punches in terms of how bad he thinks the current administration is. And I know you don't have to go too far to find that.
16: No, but I remember he was very critical, for example, on the Venezuelan action. I doubt he's very impressed with what's going on with Cuba right now, those kinds of those foreign policy issues, right?
17: Exactly. Exactly. And he explains himself very well. So he's number one. Number two is decorated Colonel Douglas McGregor. And he is, a military analyst. So he can give you, he's skeptical of anything that comes out of Washington in terms of either the Pentagon or the political side. These people think, basically most of what comes out of that area is and again, propaganda in a war is not unusual, but these are Americans saying that their own government is way too much propaganda. The third is CIA analyst Larry Johnson. And he is, I don't know what to say, a wealth of knowledge from how the CIA works, what it does, and his analysts. Anyway, there are three other ones. I'll just mention them, Colonel Daniel Davis and Colonel Lawrence Wilkerson. So those are the five, six main guys that I listen to, and these are on a bunch of different podcasts, all right? So if you ever needed someone to spice it up with, an anti-mainstream media narrative from the United States, these would be the guys. And that would be what I would suggest on occasion. I mean, I know.
3: Oh, sure, sure.
17: Yep. You might get into trouble for having one of these guys on.
3: Okay, but, all right. Well, look, Rick, we've got quite a few calls to get to here, so I'm going to let you go. Very good discussion, though. Thank you for the suggestions. Let's go to Mike. Oh, he's also in Dartmouth. Popular spot today. Hello, Mike.
15: How are you today, buddy?
3: Yeah, I'm good, Mike. Yeah, thanks. Go ahead.
15: Listen, don't ever lose that Blacklock section that you do.
3: I
15: love listening to it, and and the information that comes out is so much stuff people don't even realize. The only question I have about listening to that segment is, how the hell are these people not in jail? Like, that's clear-cut fraud. You're stealing people's money. And
3: fraud, I mean, I wouldn't go that far. He says he is the finance minister. If you're talking about the Alto stuff, are you talking about the Alto stuff?
15: Yeah. Yeah.
3: Yeah.
15: Yeah.
3: So he says, I'm following all the rules. I recuse myself from all the appropriate votes. Here's the ethics commissioner. We talked about all of this. I think the outside of that, the most astonishing thing to me is Tom Korski said with Alto, which is just very much in the early preliminary planning stages right now. This is a train that won't be built.
15: Yeah.
3: For another 20 years. They have 44 directors. 44 directors.
15: Yeah, and vice presidents, and like nobody's working. I mean, yeah, it's just, come on. Something's terribly wrong with that's like you putting together a radio station that never airs and getting government funding for the taxpayers' money.
3: We're gonna plan to open a radio station. Not even open a radio station, just plan to open one. 44 directors?
15: Yeah, like,
3: come on.
15: Exactly. Anyway, listen, crazy. Rob. Don't ever lose this. I like your idea. Maybe a few more times a week the open, discussions. I love listening like you do. I love listening to the other people. The information you get is sometimes phenomenal. And the things that you don't know, somebody else does. So it's awesome. And I agree with Buddy that said, it'd be nice if we could get that extra hour, because some days I'm driving along at 3 o'clock and I'm going, crap. I can't hear anymore.
3: Well, we have talked about that, but I just don't see that happening right now. And as Rick said, it's above my pay grade, those sorts of decisions. I go where they tell me to go. I talk when they tell me to talk. And I stop when I need to. And I need to right now. I'm Rob Snow. It's Talk Back Friday, free for all. You're on News Radio.

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18: It's the open line, open topic. Friday free for all. North Battleford. Orville up next. Hello, Orville.
19: Hi there. Good afternoon. Rob, first of all, Rob, you have a very great show. I like your mix that you have of different subject matters each day. You are very professional, and I like the idea that you you listen to the caller and then you offer corrections or all those things that are required to have a proper discussion. So,
18: well, I appreciate that. Thank you.
19: You're welcome. Keep doing what you're doing. Now, my subject for today is the Ukraine war that's been going on for quite a while. Am I okay to mention that?
18: By all means, sir. Yes.
19: Okay. Thank you. I don't want to be off topic.
18: No. Okay. Go ahead. Go right ahead. Yeah.
19: Okay. Now, over the years, there's been a lot of callers in on your show and that questioning Canada's contribution to Ukraine war, and hats off to Canada in contributing to assisting Ukraine as they find some success to liberate the Russians. There was some discussion about Russian oligarchs' assets that have been seized in Canada and the United States. I have never really followed the value of that and what's there. Like, the goal there was a discussion years ago that those assets would be used to help replace the cost that Canada's doing to supply funds to the Ukrainians.
18: My understanding was whatever would be, say, seized from a Russian oligarch would be diverted to aid in the Ukrainian war effort. That's my understanding. How effective that has been, I can't tell you. I have no idea.
19: Yeah, I don't know either. That information's hard for me to find, and I was just wondering if that's some kind of a subject matter you could have down the road in one of your shows. Yeah,
18: I could. I know a good guy who could do that. His name is Marcus Kolga. We've had him on before. Curtis would know that, Marcus Kolga. He is an expert in everything that has to do with Russia, Russian affairs, Russia and its relationship with the West, and what is going on, of course, in Ukraine. He's a very good analyst on that stuff.
19: Yeah. Well, that's fantastic. That was kind of my thought for today is to see
18: I appreciate that.
19: Where that's going, and I'll keep listening to your show and see how that follows up.
18: Thanks, Orville. Yeah, good to hear from you in North Battleford, Saskatchewan. Dave is in Halifax. Hello, Dave.
16: Yes, Rob. Really enjoy your show. Keep up the good work, and we should be blessed that we have a couple hours to freedom of speech in some ways, right? We can say what we please, more or less, and lots of different views. More or less, you never cut us off. You may want to cut me off here shortly, but I'm just kidding. But I really want to talk about the $1 trillion man, if I may.
18: Elon Musk. Good. Because you want to talk about that, look, they're going to start playing the music here in like 30 seconds, okay? And when that music starts, that means we have to wind things down. I will keep you on. You want to talk about Elon Musk becoming a trillionaire? So do I. I'm really interested in that. So just stick on through the news and I'll bring you right back and we can talk about it. This is News Radio. Talk back.

0: From the National Newsroom of the Canadian Press, I'm Naira Ahmed. Canada and Ireland have agreed to work together on key issues like artificial intelligence, pharmaceuticals and biotechnology, as well as food security. Ireland's head of government, Micheál Martin, said the countries have agreed to work together on some of the greatest challenges facing the world.
1: That our meeting today has confirmed my genuine confidence and optimism about the trajectory of the Ireland-Canada relationship.
0: Carney's visit to Ireland is part of a larger six-day trip to Europe that includes the G7 summit next week. That comes as China's absence from the G7 is drawing renewed attention ahead of this week's summit in France. Despite having the world's second largest economy, China is not a member of the group. In Ontario now, multiple people were killed and several others injured in a two-vehicle collision in a rural part of the province.
2: Ontario Provincial Police say the crash happened at around 7:30 Friday night northwest of Guelph in Mapleton Township. They say a van carrying nine people collided with an SUV at an area intersection. At least three people were airlifted to various trauma centers while others were rushed to local hospitals. No further information is being released pending notification of next of kin. The OPP Traffic Incident Management Enforcement Team has been called in. Traffic will be rerouted around the area during the investigation. Lisa Laporte, the Canadian Press.
0: ABC News is reporting there's still no deal with Iran and the United States to reopen the Strait of Hormuz.
3: According to an administration source, if Iran holds up its end of the deal, it could see major economic relief, including the possible unfreezing of $24 billion in Iranian assets and a lifting of U.S. sanctions. British Prime Minister Keir Starmer welcoming the progress made on an Iran peace deal during a call with President Trump on Saturday. For now, all sides are signaling movement, but the deal is still unsigned, and the question is whether this momentum can turn into an agreement. Allison Kosick, ABC News, New York.
0: And an LGBTQ plus advocacy group that helps refugees looking to come to Canada and the United States is now criticizing Canada's new border and immigration law.
4: The new law says asylum claims must be made within a year of the claimant's first arrival in Canada. Advocacy group Rainbow Railroad says courts and the Refugee Board have recognized a wide variety of reasons why many LGBTQ plus people might not seek asylum during their first year here. Charter challenges are being filed on behalf of LGBTQ plus refugee claimants who've been deemed ineligible for asylum under the new law. Immigration Minister Lena Diab has said she expects speedy approvals for people going through pre-removal risk assessments who face genuine danger. Jason White, The Canadian Press.
0: This is The Canadian Press. In sports, Jalen Brunson and the comeback Knicks did it again, and now they're the champion Knicks. For the first time in 53 years, New York rules the NBA. The Knicks beat the San Antonio Spurs 94-90 in Game 5 of the NBA Finals on Saturday night. Former Toronto Raptor OG Anunoby collects his second championship ring after tipping the ball with 1.2 seconds left in Game 4 during the largest comeback in NBA Finals history. In FIFA World Cup action, Australia opened its 2026 World Cup with a 2-1 win over Turkey in Group D action at BC Place in Vancouver. Elsewhere, Scotland beat Haiti 1-0 in Boston. Brazil and Morocco played a 1-1 draw in a marquee Group C matchup. In Group B, Qatar earned its first World Cup point in history by rallying to a 1-1 draw against Switzerland. The result leaves Canada, Bosnia-Herzegovina, Qatar, and Switzerland level on 1 point after the opening round of matches. From the Canadian Press, I'm Naira Ahmed.
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8: It's the Friday free-for-all Talk Back. We're wide open. Dave is with us. He's in Halifax. He wants to talk about Elon Musk. I will say, just let me give you the latest quote. If you're playing the stock market, SpaceX went public today. It was offered at $135 a share. It's having a nice day. It's up 26% right now. It has hit $170 a share. So very good. Once more for Elon Musk, like he needs the money. So what's your view of the man, Elon Musk, Dave? What do you think of him?
9: I think a lot of these millionaires and billionaires, and reason I can support that, And also, before, like, Tesla is a publicly traded company. We all can make money on Tesla, right? We can all make money on SpaceX. Many of us may have portfolios with our investors that have some of our investment in these particular companies. And there was a time, did you know also, I was just doing a little research here, if you invested $1,000 in Tesla 10 years ago, it would be now worth $25,000 to $28,000. And the reason I think he's a hard worker, we all remember when he slept in his factory, right? We remember that story. I think it was 2017, 18,
8: yep,
9: somewhere
8: that
9: in
8: story.
9: There.
8: Sure.
9: Whereas Tesla's, yep. Tesla's 3 was production was very poor. There was something going on, could have been, the economy or whatever. But he slept in his factory under his desk in a tent on the roof of his factory. I think it was in Nevada somewhere. And where his employees could see him. Because things were rough for everybody, right? That's what it's like when you take huge investments. You can be affected by the economy and what have you. I'm a bit of a Elon Musk fan, as are my sons.
8: Oh, really?
9: Now, they're all in their 30s now, because I think mm-hmm. there was that era of young men in particular and some women. You look at his workforce down in Texas, SpaceX, where they brought the ship down, right? Remember the grabbers and the rocket came sure. down? You looked in his sure. in his what do you call it, the where mission control type thing. They were all young people, all young brains, and he's building a city down there for these housing, so these folks don't have to worry about where they're going to raise their kids. What he's building, recruited all these young.
8: I understand that. Brilliant. I understand that. And look, I've been very generous with the time, and I don't mean to rush along. What I will say is we are talking about one person being a trillionaire, okay? $1 trillion for one person. That's 12 zeros. So one of the questions it will raise is, that's obscene that one person could accumulate so much wealth, okay, when so many have so little. So there is the angle of wealth inequality. I mean, you have the left wing in the United States. They've already been saying, some of them have been saying, we don't even think there should be billionaires. Well, now we are in an era, Dave, and I thank you for your call. You brought up your points. We are in an era now where at least one person is a trillionaire. And we're told because of the AI boom, there will be more. What do you think of that? A trillionaire. We have a trillionaire in our midst. Let's move along. Manny in Calgary. Thanks for calling, Manny. Good to hear from you today.
7: Hey, Rome, how are you today?
8: Very good, Manny. Thank you. What's on your mind?
7: So, my question is, whatever happened to the Green Slush Fund? They shut down government because of all this money and all this, and whatever happened to it?
8: Well, the Green Slush Fund, the whole apparatus that operated that, Sustainable Technology Development Canada, they closed us. And whatever little pieces were operating in Ottawa, they've been rolled into the National Research Council in Ottawa. That's what happened to it.
7: Yeah,
8: but the idea of a government, I mean, it was basically operating like a venture capital fund. You know what a venture capital fund is? Where you make early yeah. stage investments into, promising new companies. That's what SDTC was supposed to be. The problem in the ethical concerns arose because you had people who were on the board of that who were directing funds, your money, into companies in which they had a stake, which is a clear conflict of interest. So dozens and dozens highlighted by the Auditor General, dozens and dozens of conflicts of interest. And once that hit the news, they shut it down. That's what happened to it.
7: Yeah, it's just frustrating that the government shut down and there's no answers of accountability for it, I guess.
8: And, finding out any more about it will be like, it'll be very, very difficult because that came up, even the revelations that were raised came up during a minority government when the Liberals were in a minority government. So they didn't have the majority on the committees, and it was the committees who were requesting all of these documents and summoning all of these witnesses. Well, that doesn't exist anymore. Now the Liberals have a majority government, so they have a majority on the committees. So it's going to be very difficult to subpoena witnesses if the government doesn't want to hear those witnesses, or get hands on documents if the government doesn't want you to get the hands on the documents, because they have the majority of the votes on the committee now. And we've already seen that.

0: Elon Musk. We can talk about Elon Musk. World Cup. That starts in an hour and 20 minutes or so, I guess. Canada and the World Cup. 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I'm going to be watching. You're going to be watching? How's Canada going to do, do you think? Should be a fun one in Toronto. 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
0: Yes, it is. Friday free-for-all talk back. Open line, open topic. Love to hear from you today. Last talk back of the week. Kathy's in Calgary. Hello, Kathy.
13: Hi, Rob. How are you?
0: Yeah, very good, Kathy. How are you?
13: I'm great. I have quick comment on the show and then a quick topic.
0: Sure.
13: The one thing on the show that I love the most, I think, are the panels that you have. I really love the intelligent conversation, the back and forth of the information. What frustrates me are people who have their own agenda, which I know a lot of people do, but they don't have the back information or the facts to back it up. But you handle that very, very well, and you'll give them the information, and then you move on, which I think is great. Otherwise, I think I might change the station if I had to listen to them any longer.
0: Okay. All right. Okay. Anything else?
13: And then a quick topic. Really, really quick topic. Here in Calgary, there's a number of stores, and I don't know if I'm allowed to mention one or not, but I'm going to anyway. Calgary Co-op, which is a full Canadian company. They've taken down all of their Canadian flags off.

0: of their shells. The one reason that I was told was is that they said that it looked too busy, too cluttered to have the Canadian flags on there, and so they made the decision not to put them on anymore. And with Kuzma coming and, you know, Trump's ongoing rhetoric that he loves to do, as individuals, it's sometimes hard to do anything, but as a group, we can really make a difference. So I was so disappointed that a Canadian company chose to take down the Buy Canadian and the Canadian flags off their shelves.
1: Fair enough. Fair enough. Okay. Maybe they'll reconsider after hearing it publicly on the radio, Kathy. Thank you. Thank you for the call and for the comments and for the topic. 1-833-668-2577. It's very busy to start, but we have many, many lines available right now, and we'd love to hear from you. Camille in Calgary. Camille.
2: Hey, Rob. I just wanted to echo what everybody was saying prior. I really appreciate your show. And, you know, I was always taught to surround myself with smarter people because you guys can always teach me something that's something I don't know. So that's one thing I really like about listening to your show is I have my opinions on things, but then you always have a way of providing additional context that I wouldn't have thought of, which kind of broadens my understanding of certain topics. So I really appreciate you for that.
1: Well, I appreciate that. And if I could just maybe interject there, because I don't know everything. I know a little bit about a lot of stuff. But I have always learned, and I've been doing this for a long time, this format. Okay, almost 20 years off and on, I've been taking calls from listeners.
2: Yeah.
1: And what I have learned is, and I try to remind myself of this, whatever topic you talk about, there will be someone listening who has forgotten more than you will ever know about that topic. Whether it's, you know, the war in the, you know, take the war in the Middle East, for example. You bring that up as a topic. Well, there will be people who grew up in Iran who will know much more about the dynamic on the ground that I would ever know. The same with the situation in Israel, or the same with technology or public procurement, or whatever topic you pick, there will be somebody who will know more than you will, Rob. That's what I always try to keep in mind. I don't know everything. But I do try to learn from the callers as well, because the callers have a lot of knowledge on a lot of things. So that's what's useful for me. Yeah.
2: Yeah. So my quick topic, and it's not really local or anything like that, but it still has to do with the immigration in Western Europe. I feel like, and you can call me a conspiracy theorist for this, but I feel like a lot of times, depending on which side of the political spectrum you're on, everybody has an agenda. So I feel like Western Europe right now is very heavily governed by left-wing governments. And I find that in order for them to want to stay in power, what they do is they immigrate more asylum seekers and quote-unquote student visa immigrants to their countries so that, you know, they could be seen as the saviors to these people. They could become citizens and they can continue to vote for the left-wing, for the party, which has given them a quote-unquote second chance.
1: Yeah, I understand that. What you're espousing, and it's very controversial. Okay,
2: it is.
1: You're talking about the great replacement theory. You're a believer in that? The great replacement theory. Are you a believer in that? Really, in a sense, yeah.
2: Well, here's my concern, Rob. I'm an immigrant myself. We immigrated to Canada. We followed the rules. We understood, hey, this is a country we're going to live in. We need to follow their rules. We need to pay our taxes. We need to be a citizen of that country. My concern in Western Europe right now is when I'm reading stories, you heard about what happened in Belfast, right?
1: Oh, sure. Yeah.
2: Yeah. And I'm hearing things about that. Yeah. And my concern is, are they not doing the right screening process, the right checks and balances to make sure the appropriate people are being let in? Because you're seeing riots, you're seeing a lot of attacks and violence against locals. And sorry, I'm going to keep it really brief. And I remember watching an interview with someone from the Middle East who was actually saying, you know, listen, all these asylum seekers, the actions which they're committing, if they were to do that in our country, we would put them in jail. They would be punished immediately. While they're like, you know, a lot of these left-wing governments aren't really doing anything about it because they know that if they bring them in and they're distracted with following up on their own agendas and, you know, following through on their plans, that distracts them from the actions a lot of these non-screened asylum seekers are doing, and they can kind of continue what they're doing. So I kind of feel like it's arming Western Europe, and I feel like the locals are really feeling like they need to take matters.
1: Well, very clearly, I mean, very yeah. clearly, it lit a fuse in Belfast, obviously, but you have to take into account how that gets amplified. I think in the social media age, as well, even by people like Elon Musk. You know, we were talking about Elon Musk. I don't subscribe to this idea that of the great replacement theory. I don't subscribe to that. But I would point out, you take the UK, for example, the most popular politician and the most popular party right now in the UK is not the Labour Party, it's not the Tory Party, it's Reform UK. It is not, which takes a very different viewpoint than, say, the Labour Party that's in power right now would. Thank you, though, for your call. Appreciate it. 1-833-668-2577. I'm looking here at empty phone lines. Fill them up for me, please. This is News Radio.

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15: Well, let's go back to Calgary. Douglas is there on the Friday Free For All Talk Back. Hi, Douglas.
16: Douglas. Good morning, right out or afternoon.
15: Yeah, it's still the morning where you are, Douglas. Yeah, almost. It's almost noon.
16: Yeah,
15: go ahead.
16: Yeah, I'm calling regarding the issue of the $1 trillion status being the first person to
15: Elon Musk. Trillionaire. What do you think about that?
16: I don't think anything is wrong with that. The fact that he has created value to attain that that position. He hasn't committed any crime, though that is debatable to some other opinions. But the truth is, he has created value to get there. Understanding, so how would one man be accumulating so much wealth? It's a response to value creation. He created value that people saw, see as something that would be of benefit to them, and he was he's being patronized. And then his valuation ballooned to a status whereby he's been able to accomplish something that nobody has been able to. So my opinion with that is that good for him. Way to go.
15: Good for him. Okay. Good for him. Because this is one of the things this would be the question I would ask, is accumulating so much wealth, one person accumulating so much wealth, $1 trillion, and by extension, so much power, is it wrong? And you would say, no, look at the shareholder value, to your point, that he has created. Look at the jobs that he has created, the economic benefits. Do his products make life better for people? Well, he made electric cars that people actually wanted to buy. Lots of people use PayPal. Remember, he co-founded PayPal. The space stuff, I don't know about the space stuff. But you would say, good for him. He's been a successful entrepreneur, and these are his spoils. And other people benefit as well. That's your opinion?
16: That's my opinion, really. That's my opinion, really. The truth is, money is a response to value creation. As long as you are doing it within the legal framework of the society you live in, is a response. The valuation he's having right now is that people are seeing value in what he's proposing to the marketplace. And the price anybody's willing to pay for anything is based on the perceived value of that product or service. And he seemed to have produced enough of this to accumulate to a place where he's been able to cross a threshold that's never been attempted before. So
15: people will say he's a trillionaire on paper, right? He's a trillionaire on paper. Yeah. I mean, it's not like he's going to the local bank branch and he has $1 trillion in the bank. It's maybe tomorrow he's not a trillionaire. Maybe SpaceX is a miserable failure. It never makes money, and it's not worth $170 a share. Who knows? And his net worth could decrease. I suppose that's one way to look at it. Some will think a trillionaire, that's obscene when so many people have so little. And you have one person with so much outsized influence on the world.
14: From the National Newsroom of the Canadian Press, I'm Naira Ahmed. Prime Minister Mark Carney is continuing his Irish pilgrimage today, visiting his family's ancestral home on the west coast of Ireland in County Mayo. It's where his grandparents lived before they immigrated to Canada in the early 1920s. There, Carney is expected to meet with Irish President Catherine Connolly, attend Mass in a church, and visit the nearby cemetery where some of his ancestors are buried. The Irish ambassador to Canada says Carney will tour the village while he's in town, adding that he still has several relatives in the area. Businesses hung Canadian flags outside their buildings, and groups of people held up signs on the side of the road as Carney made his way into town from the airport. During his time in Ireland, Carney is focusing on deepening Canada and Ireland's longstanding cultural and people-to-people ties, while also expanding them across several sectors. His trip comes ahead of the G7 summit next week in France. A tentative deal has been struck between Air Canada and roughly 11,000 of its unionized workers. The International Association of Mechanics and Aerospace Workers calls the deal historic, with landmark wage increases for its members. Albertans will vote in October on whether to stay in Canada or start the process on a binding referendum on separation. But there are split views on the question, even from those who wanted a question on separation. Some on both sides have called it a referendum on a referendum. Cherie Zilke says she understands why Premier Danielle Smith has phrased the question in such a way. Afraid the courts could stymie the referendum, Zilke will be voting in favor of separation.
17: We don't hate Canada. We hate what's happened to Canada, and we fear what might happen to Canada. We're not traitors. We actually love Canada. Many of us have been here for decades, myself included. But we love Alberta first.
14: Those who wish to stay in Canada say they understand Ottawa has its faults, but it's better to fix the problems than abandon the nation. And in New York City, exuberant celebrations as the Knicks won their first NBA championship in 53 years. Fireworks boomed over Brooklyn and Central Park, and fans flocked to Times Square and ran through the streets. Outside Madison Square Garden, they sang the team's anthem. Although celebrations were marred by mayhem and violence, including gunshots in Times Square. Outside the garden soon after the win, rowdy fans were clashing with police, smashing windshields, scaling scaffolding, light poles and a statue, climbing into and atop of school buses in Times Square, and trying to hitch a ride on a moving fire truck. Later, one of the buses was engulfed in flames. Then at around 2 a.m., gunshots were fired near 42nd Street and Broadway. NYPD say multiple people were arrested and no one was injured. Knicks owner James Dolan urged fans to stay calm and be safe. The city will officially celebrate the Knicks on Thursday with a parade and City Hall ceremony. This is the Canadian Press. In sports, Australia beat Turkey 2-0 at Vancouver's first host match at the 2026 World Cup. Ryan Crisp traveled from Melbourne to attend the game just 24 hours before kickoff and says the trip was worth it.
18: The stadium was so much better than I thought. I don't know what I hadn't seen a Vancouver home game before, but the stadium was insane. And the atmosphere was crazy.
14: There are four World Cup matches on today's schedule. Germany and Curaçao play in Houston. The Netherlands and Japan square off in Dallas. Ivory Coast and Ecuador play in Philadelphia. And Sweden and Tunisia meet in Guadalupe, Mexico. Canada's next game is Thursday in Vancouver when it plays Qatar. The Carolina Hurricanes can claim their second Stanley Cup and first since 2006 with a win over the host Vegas Golden Knights in Game 6 of the NHL Championship Series. And the Toronto Blue Jays host the New York Yankees, aiming to win their three-game weekend series. From the Canadian Press, I'm Naira Ahmed.
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15: Welcome to hour number two of Talk Back. Welcome to hour number two of the Friday Free-for-All. Remember, we follow your lead during the Friday Free-for-All. Okay, we've got some topics in the mix kind of percolating there, like Elon Musk becoming a trillionaire, for example. But we would always prefer it if you take the lead, you come up with a topic, and we'll follow along. I also put the appeal out there, and it stands for this hour as well. If you have any suggestions for our show, if you have any suggestions for talkback topics or segments for the show, we're always looking to improve the show and better serve our listeners. So if you have any ideas, just let us know. I won't take it as criticism. I will take it as, maybe constructive criticism. 1-833-668-2577. 1-833-668-2577. I think we have Marianne in Calgary today. Marianne?
19: Hi, how are you?
15: Oh, I'm hanging in there, Marianne. It's very hot and sticky here. We're not having Calgary weather. You're a little on the chilly side today. It's 27 degrees here. Feels like 36.
19: Ugh. Yeah, no, it's overcast and raining off and on here like it has been for the last 3 days. I just wanted to make two quick comments. One is my husband and I both listen to your show nearly every day. We're avid listeners, and we would probably engage more if you had a text line. I don't know if that's a thing for a talk show or not, but I text would shoot you a text on a topic that I'd be happy for you to read, because as I've been holding, and I understand the format of the show, this is not a criticism of the format of the show, I've been holding over 12 minutes. I don't necessarily have 12 minutes to tie up my phone and wait to speak. I would rather fire you a text that you could read on the topic of whatever is going on. And secondly, I would have phoned in the other day on the topic of social media for kids 14 and under, because I have two teenagers. And I know what they think on this, and I know how they got around it. They have social media accounts that they just put fake birth dates on. So when I talked to them about, you know, how much they wanted to be on Insta and Snap and Discord and these things, because that is how they socialize with their peer group, and that's just the way those peer groups are. They socialize online. So I made non-negotiables for them where I said, okay, I need to see the settings. I don't want your location services on for the public. Nobody needs to know where you are except me. We have family location services on within our family so that I can see where you are at all times. but you don't need it on for the public. And so we went through and we put these settings on, and I actually had them attend a seminar that our school hosted from a guy who was a social media expert for safety for kids and teens using social media, and we did all that.
15: Right.
19: And I think it's more important for people to have those conversations with their teenagers, because we let social media be babysitters for our teens because it's easier. And the hard thing is to sit down as a parent and say, dude, I need to see your phone because I paid for that phone, so it's my right to see what you're doing on it.
20: It's not your phone, that's my phone that I let you use.
19: It is. Okay. That's what I tell my boys. I paid for that phone. It's on my family account. I continue to pay your bills because you're unemployed students. Fair enough. But that allows me the right to see what you're doing on it and when you're doing it, right? And that's, I think, a better option or a better way to address it than to be making rules. It's kind of a bad idea to make lots of rules that teens are just going to circumvent anyways. I don't need my teen to be sneakier. I need him to be more open with me.
20: Gotcha. So what do you think of what the government proposed under 16... not on social media, but if the platforms can convince the government, well, we've made changes and we think our platform is safer for children, then they might be allowed to be on the platform. What do you think about that? Because the question I have is, can you enforce something like that?
19: I don't think it's enforceable at all. I currently have, not a joke, 8 14-year-old boys in my backyard because they're on lunch break from school today and we live really close to the school. So my son brings his friends home and I just asked them and they said, oh, there's loads of ways to get around that. If we want to be on it, we'll be on it. And I mean, the government can do what they like and say what they like and posture and, you know, do all these things that make them look good. But in the end, I don't think it's enforceable. And I don't want my kid being sneaky to get around it. I'd rather him say to me, I want to be on Snapchat or Instagram. Nobody's on Facebook. Let's face it. That's an old Gen Xer thing. But I want them to be more open with me, not sneakier.
20: Gotcha. Great comments all around. I really like the suggestion about the text line. I really like that. I'm going to mention that to my boss, as a matter of fact, when I meet with him next week sometime. Thank you, Marianne, for your call. Where are we going next? Okotoks? Bob, first time caller. Bob, hello, Bob.
21: Hello, Rob. Good show. Thank you.
20: Well, thank you, Bob. Good call already.
21: This might have three minor points. One regarding affordable housing. You had a show on this week about that, and nobody mentioned it, I don't think. But I have a suggestion that the people in the buyer's market should lower their expectations. I think all these people entering the market for the very first time are looking at the high cost of buying their first home. I think what they should be doing is legislating all these contractors and home builders to set aside about 30% or 40% of new home building to be back in the way it was after the Second World War. 1,200 square feet, 1,000 square feet.
20: Yeah, I mentioned that the victory homes, the strawberry homes, the victory homes, right after the war, as you're saying.
21: And you know something, they were perfectly fine. You know, our parents, my dad came home from the war, along with 90% of the other Canadians, and they didn't have any money. But that's how they started. They started small, and they worked their way up, and they improved on the asset base, and away they went. That's the way you enter the market. You've got to have affordable housing, and to do that, you got to make smaller houses on smaller lots, perhaps.
20: Yeah, but so when I've talked, I've put that to developers, sir. If I just could, I've put that to developers. Like, why aren't we building the equivalent of victory homes and strawberry houses? And they say it's not what people want to buy. They don't want to buy it. They want the hardwood floors, the stainless steel, the, you know, the granite. They want the nice stuff. They don't want 800 square feet, two bedrooms, one bathroom, and no basement. Yeah, just won't move. And they're in the business of moving the merchandise and building homes people actually want to buy. And I've been told whether it's young buyers, doesn't make any difference. It's the same. Thanks, Bob. I appreciate the call, though. it's frustrating because you see in the mid to late 40s and 50s, there seems to be a template there. The government says it's going to try to replicate that, but there's precious evidence that that is happening. This is News Radio.
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20: Friday Free For All. First time caller John is in Calgary. Hello, John.
47: Hi, Rob. Just a quick question here. Maybe a longer answer, but the thing is with this Alberta separation thing, has anyone ever brought up, and I don't get to listen to your show a lot, so maybe this has been brought up already and it's been answered, but with the separation, has anyone ever thought about, like, what would happen to us as our own country giving up our military in Canada? Like, who would look after us if there was something to happen?
20: Oh, yeah, that's been brought up. Yeah, I don't think from the separatist side of things, what they would call the independence movement side of things, I don't think they've adequately explained that. And, and I'll make an appeal because we have people who are pro-independence in Alberta listen to this show all the time. I'm not one of them, but I'm open to hearing how they view the national defense of the Republic of Alberta. Like, what is that going to look like? You have military bases in Alberta right now, like Cold Lake and whatever. But what's going to happen to those?
47: Yeah, exactly. And even with the police, no more RCMP. Like mm-hmm. it's just, I don't know if this has really been, I mean, I'm sure some people have thought it through, but I mean, for me, I just think that leaving Canada is a ridiculous idea.
20: And well, I mean, the RCMP, I never understood when the premier was doing the road show and was promoting a provincial police force. I never understood the big pushback against Alberta having its own provincial police force. It used to have its own provincial police force. It doesn't anymore. Now, you know, it's mostly the Mounties outside of the municipal police forces, right? I mean,
47: yeah.
20: I lived for 30 years in Ontario, in Ottawa. We have the Ontario Provincial Police. We have the Mounties too, okay. But we have the OPP. I live in Quebec now. That's where I'm doing this show from, about an hour away from Ottawa on the Quebec side of the border. We have our own provincial police force here in Quebec. Newfoundland has its own provincial police force. It's a little bit different in Newfoundland. The way Newfoundland, the Royal Newfoundland Constabulary operates doesn't operate in the same way that Ontario and Quebec's provincial police force. But it's not unusual for a province to have its own police force. So, you know, if you were the Republic of Alberta and you were an independent country, I'd be more worried about your national defense than I would about who's going to police the communities, because I really do think you could set up your own provincial police force and it really wouldn't be that big a deal.
47: For sure. And one more thing. Yeah, no, fair point. I just haven't thought it through, so that's good to, you know, now I know, right? One more thing as well, like, if we're going to be our own little country, you know how Trump has just taken over power the second time, his second term, and he's all about tariffs. Are we going to be tariffed, and do we have to tariff people? And I just think there's a lot of problems, you know. I just think there could be a lot of problems going forward. It's not as simple as, hey, we're our own country now, you know.
20: Well, so, speaking of Trump, I mean, I have heard in the past from callers who are saying, well, the United States already protects Canada to a large degree when it comes to national defense, and they would certainly want to protect the oil industry in Alberta too, because that's strategically important for the United States. So there is that.
47: No, and that's part of the reason why I think some people think we can be our own country, because of the amount of oil that we have and that we can support ourselves. So, but enjoy listening to your show, and I'll let you get back to the other callers.
20: Well, thank you. Thank you
47: for giving me some insight on that. Appreciate it.
20: Thanks, Sean. Yeah, bye. Do you want to take another one, Curtis, or should we stop? Take one more? Okay. If we go over time, it's your fault. Scott in Halifax. Hi, Scott.
0: Hello, Rob. Thanks for taking my call on this beautiful Friday.
20: That's good. How's the weather in Halifax today?
0: It's about 25 degrees and hazy, and the hazy isn't smoke this time. That's a good thing.
20: That's good. That's good. Yeah.
0: So just to your last caller there, and you said that Alberta is very strategical to the United States for their energy. Well, just yesterday he said the United States doesn't need anything from us, our lumber, our oil, anything. That's another thing. I really wanted to talk about is And it's Trump. The amount of money that he spent to tear down the East Wing and put up this ungodly monstrosity looking thing in the White Lawn for this UFC thing and the war in Iran, he could have built a wall between the United States and Mexico and the United States and Canada to space and back. And all those poor people in the United States that are suffering, children, people that farmers are going bankrupt, small businesses are going bankrupt. He's punishing the people of Cuba. This man, what is it going to take? What is it going to take for the government to say enough is enough? You can't. How can this go on and on and on and on?
20: Well, my opinion would be, first of all, Congress has to grow a spine. There is a Congress there. There is a way bills are supposed to be made into laws in the United States. But to me, Congress has just been neutered and totally ineffectual in the second Trump term. So there's that, mostly because of the Republicans. And as well, the Democrats have to get their act together. I mean,
0: it's just,
20: the midterms are coming up. the midterms are coming up, and you would think with everything going on, it'd be looking great for the Democrats. Like Trump's handling of the economy, his poll numbers are low, his overall approval ratings are in the tank. And yet people look at the Democrats and they see every bit of a left-wing gong show, and they can't really say would things be any better if the Democrats were calling the shots. It's a sad state of affairs right now, if you ask me. Thank you for your call. Sorry we're a bit over time there, everyone. That's Curtis's fault. This is News Radio.
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44: It's Talk Back on Now You Know with Rob Snow.
20: John is up next in Calgary. Hello, John. What's up, John?
13: Hey, Rob. How are you? Hello, Rob.
20: I'm very good. Yeah, very good, John.
13: Good. So a few points. First, on your show itself, I think it's great. I think you're a very good host. I think you do a good job of listening, not talking over people, which I see or find that some hosts do. They get a little bit excited and interrupt and that sort of thing. With respect to Elon Musk, I really like the guy. I used to think the guy was a bit of a charlatan. And back in the early days of Tesla, I didn't think a whole lot of it. And it was actually my broker suggested I buy it. And, you know, I'm glad I listened to him. But, I mean, it wasn't making any money. But the stock has certainly done well. And if you look at what he has done himself, I read his book that was written by Walter Isaacson. He's the guy that wrote the Jobs, etc. Anyway.
20: Yeah, he wrote the Steve Jobs book.
13: He's got some real good books. Anyway, I read that, and he was on the cusp of collapsing so many times with so many projects. And one of your other callers said he slept in the factory, and he did that. With respect to SpaceX, he was planning on launching from California or something from some U.S. Air Force base at the last minute. That was called off, so all of a sudden they have to go into the South Pacific somewhere, and they're launching. He had several failures on his early rockets and was like out of money, tapped his PayPal buddies on the shoulder, and he was able to get what he required. And, you know, the rest is history, as they say. And then when you think about what SpaceX has done, you know, Artemis, I kind of thought was a bit of a so-so. You know, I'm a boomer. I saw Apollo and all that. That was amazing. And that was in 1969. And now I think what Musk has done with a reusable rocket, that to me was pretty incredible.
20: I remember interviewing, this goes back, and I'm sorry to interrupt, this goes back 5, maybe even 6 years ago now, interviewing someone who is an expert in this kind of stuff, trying to develop these rockets, was an advisor to SpaceX. And I asked him, you know, we see it on Star Wars, for example, you know, the Millennium Falcon takes off and it lands and it takes off and it lands. You know, we don't do that. I said, to see a rocket come down like that after it's been into space, I said, what is that like? How big of an advance is that in space technology? And his exact words, and I'll never forget it, were, you know what it is, Rob? It's super cool. It's super cool. That was a guy with a PhD. This is News Radio.
14: From the National Newsroom of the Canadian Press, I'm Naira Ahmed. Prime Minister Mark Carney is continuing his Irish pilgrimage today, visiting his family's ancestral home on the west coast of Ireland in County Mayo. It's where his grandparents lived before they immigrated to Canada in the early 1920s. There, Carney is expected to meet with Irish President Catherine Connolly, attend Mass in a church, and visit the nearby cemetery where some of his ancestors are buried. The Irish ambassador to Canada says Carney will tour the village while he's in town, adding that he still has several relatives in the area. Businesses hung Canadian flags outside their buildings, and groups of people held up signs on the side of the road as Carney made his way into town from the airport. During his time in Ireland, Carney is focusing on deepening Canada and Ireland's long-standing cultural and people-to-people ties, while also expanding them across several sectors. His trip comes ahead of the G7 summit next week in France. A tentative deal has been struck between Air Canada and roughly 11,000 of its unionized workers. The International Association of Mechanics and Aerospace Workers calls the deal historic, with landmark wage increases for its members. Albertans will vote in October on whether to stay in Canada or start the process on a binding referendum on separation. But there are split views on the question, even from those who wanted a question on separation. Some on both sides have called it a referendum on a referendum. Cherie Zilke says she understands why Premier Danielle Smith has phrased the question in such a way. Afraid the courts could stymie the referendum, Zilke will be voting in favor of separation.
15: We don't hate Canada. We hate what's happened to Canada, and we fear what might happen to Canada. We're not traitors. We actually love Canada. Many of us have been here for decades, myself included. But we love Alberta first.
14: Those who wish to stay in Canada say they understand Ottawa has its faults, but it's better to fix the problems than abandon the nation. And in New York City, exuberant celebrations as the Knicks won their first NBA championship in 53 years. Fireworks boomed over Brooklyn and Central Park, and fans flocked to Times Square and ran through the streets. Outside Madison Square Garden, they sang the team's anthem. Although celebrations were marred by mayhem and violence, including gunshots in Times Square. Outside the garden soon after the win, rowdy fans were clashing with police, smashing windshields, scaling scaffolding, light poles and a statue, climbing into and atop of school buses in Times Square, and trying to hitch a ride on a moving fire truck. Later, one of the buses was engulfed in flames. Then at around 2 a.m., gunshots were fired near 42nd Street and Broadway. NYPD say multiple people were arrested and no one was injured. Knicks owner James Dolan urged fans to stay calm and be safe. The city will officially celebrate the Knicks on Thursday with the parade and City Hall ceremony. This is the Canadian Press. In sports, Australia beat Turkey 2-0 at Vancouver's first host match at the 2026 World Cup. Ryan Crisp traveled from Melbourne to attend the game just 24 hours before kickoff and says the trip was worth it.
16: The stadium was so much better than I thought. I don't know what I hadn't seen a Vancouver home game before, but the stadium was insane and the atmosphere was crazy.
14: There are four World Cup matches on today's schedule. Germany and Curaçao play in Houston. The Netherlands and Japan square off in Dallas. Ivory Coast and Ecuador play in Philadelphia. And Sweden and Tunisia meet in Guadalupe, Mexico. Canada's next game is Thursday in Vancouver when it plays Qatar. The Carolina Hurricanes can claim their second Stanley Cup and first since 2006 with a win over the host Vegas Golden Knights in Game 6 of the NHL Championship Series. And the Toronto Blue Jays host the New York Yankees, aiming to win their three-game weekend series. From the Canadian Press, I'm Naira Ahmed.
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20: It sure is, and we're in the home stretch now of the Friday Free For All Talk Back Hour. Guy is up next. Let's go to Guy in Calgary. Hello, Guy.
21: Hello, Guy. How are you?
20: Yeah, I'm good.
21: Hello?
20: Everything's good here. It's a little toasty, to tell you the truth. A little hot in this part of the country, but we're doing okay. That's what we endure the winter for. It's for days like this.
21: Yeah, it's a little cool here.
20: Yeah, that's what I heard.
21: Commercial that played the radio.
20: Okay, I'm going to put you on hold, Guy. Your phone is breaking up. Unfortunately, your phone is breaking up, so I'm going to have to get someone with a better phone. Let's go to Joe. He's up next. Hi, Joe.
22: Hey, Rob. How's it going?
20: I hear you loud and clear, Joe. Everything's good here. Go ahead. What's on your mind?
22: Right on. Yeah, long time no talk. I have not been able to call you for quite a few months because they changed my shift. I'm a parts driver, eh? And so now they got me doing short shotgun roll. So I don't have a lot of time to call in, and sometimes I got to hang up, eh? So my apologies for that. Yeah, well, but anyway, what I wanted to mention, Rob, is I think part of the problem is, because there's been several times even where I could have called in that I didn't, because Canadian politics, quite frankly, is getting really, really old fast. There's just so much drama, right? I was wondering maybe if you could cover more international stuff, like what's going on, Ukraine, what's going on in Iran, what's going on in Israel, Africa, all kinds of topics like that. I think if you spread it out internationally.
20: Even the U.S. midterms. U.S. midterms going to be a big story, right? Yeah. See what happens there. Yeah.
22: And that's just my suggestion is maybe spread out the conversation over the entire planet.
20: Yeah, take a more global view, you know.
22: Yeah.
20: Okay. Yeah, I'm down with that. That's a great idea. Now, I'm just curious, Joe, are you the guy who was going to buy a fifth wheel or some kind of...
22: Did it.
20: You did it. You are that guy, right?
22: Yeah, I am. I got the fifth wheel. I've got everything. Well, I'm not completely set up yet. I'm still waiting for some stuff off Amazon to finish my off-grid system. I'm building a 12240 volt electrical system in my trailer, off-grid with wind and solar, and it's going to be 60 amps. So basically, I could power your house.
20: Very good. Very good. Well, I already have a generator that powers my house, so I don't need one of those. But it's all working out for you, that plan of yours, because it sounded kind of wild and crazy at the time that you were. And you're going to live year round in this thing, because you said it was winterized. It was up at Fort Mac, right? So it's
22: Well, actually, no, I didn't buy that trailer. I changed my mind because some red flags came up, so I bought a completely different one, much bigger with a slide and everything, and it is nice. And I bought it off an old couple in their 80s. Yeah, and it's mint condition, all custom cabinetry, came with pots, pans, dishes, bedding, everything I need. The only thing I got to do is four season it, you know.
20: Yeah. Well, good for you. I'm glad it's working out. I really hope I hope you have success with that, because it sounds like a bit of an adventure to me. But thanks again for the call, Joe. I really appreciate it. Where are we going? Crossfield? You want? Is that yes? Rich in Crossfield, Alberta. Yeah. Hi, Rich.
0: Yeah. Hi, Rob. Good to talk to you again.
20: Yeah. Good to talk to you, Rich.
0: Yeah. I was just, I tune into your program every chance I can get, and I really enjoy it. I really enjoy listening to people from all over the country and the opinions and subjects that they bring up. And I think it's a unifying thing for us Canadians that live in such a huge country to talk to or listen to each other, you know, and hear their thoughts and ideas of what's going on in our country and in the world. And I appreciate your show a lot. And an earlier caller mentioned about how he learns a lot, and I'm in that camp too. Like, I learn a lot from your show and the callers and yourself, the opinions that come
20: is there
0: out,
20: anything
0: you know?
20: That you would do to change it, Rich?
0: Well, yeah, I was thinking, how much of a reach do you have across the country? Are the parts of the country that you can't reach right now? I'm thinking.
20: Well, we used to be on in Vancouver, but we're not on in Vancouver anymore.
0: Mm-hmm.
20: But, you know, technically, I mean, look, first of all, there's a podcast of this show every day that people can download. And a lot of people are downloading that podcast every day. Mm-hmm. And you can listen online. You know, right now you're listening over the air, but you don't have to listen over the air. You can listen online, right? Get all 3 hours anywhere in the world, really.
0: Okay, that's good. Yeah.
20: Yeah.
0: What about Quebec? I don't hear any calls from Quebec.
20: We're not on the air in Quebec. Because Rogers doesn't own any radio stations in Quebec.
0: Okay.
20: Yeah.
0: I was thinking there's hundreds of small radio stations across our country, right, all over the place. And is there any way that your company could beam into some of those smaller stations right across the country? All the way from.
20: I don't know. I mean, those are decisions that are. I mean, they're way above my pay grade. Striking broadcasting deals, you know, with other radio stations.
0: Yeah.
20: I wish we were on in more markets. I really do. But you think about this, like, how many people

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1: Yeah.
0: Millions of people.
1: Newfoundland?
0: No, Newfoundland. No, no. 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It's called, its call letters are actually VOCM. That's kind of like the voice of Newfoundland radio.
1: Okay.
0: They do their own thing. My friend Tim Powers, who's on this show from time to time from Summa Strategies, he does a talk show on VOS, on, VOCM. VOCM, one of the unique call letters in the radio business, stands for Voice of the Common Man. Isn't that great? But we love where we are and what we're doing. And we're looking for ideas on how we can do it better. And I really welcome all your suggestions today and you know, your compliments. You're great listeners and great callers. And there's time to fit a few of you in as well. We're not done yet. 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
9: Hi, I'm Mike Farwell. 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
11: It's Talk Back on Now You Know with Rob Snow.
0: All right, let's try Guy again. I think Guy has a better phone connection for us.
14: Yeah, is this better?
0: Yeah, sounds a lot better. Thanks for calling back.
14: Okay. Yeah, no, thank you. No, I was saying that you guys play a commercial on your radio station that keep it in Canada for Canada.
0: Like all right.
14: Anne Murray.
0: Oh, yes.
14: Yeah.
0: Shop like your country depends on it. Yeah.
14: Yeah.
0: So I know the commercial.
14: Who pays for that?
0: No idea.

0: pays for that?
1: Or be the
0: I'm not the salesperson. I don't know who pays for it.
1: Okay. Wouldn't the government do the same thing for us? Like keep our money in Canada for Canada instead of.
0: Okay. What are you driving at? What are you driving at?
1: Well, they're telling us to keep our money and spend it in Canada.
0: Yeah.
1: And then all our tax dollars go overseas.
0: Well, it's not all your tax dollars. Some of it does.
1: Well, a lot of it does. Yes.
0: Some of it does. Yeah. It's about, I can tell you how much of it. It is about $14 or $15 billion.
1: Yes.
0: Which is some of it. Right?
1: Yes.
0: I mean, keep in mind, the federal budget is $500 billion, right?
1: Right. Yes.
0: Right.
1: Yeah, so let's
0: have some perspective.
1: They spent a lot of money on the Ukraine war in the last
0: They sure
1: years.
0: Did. Yeah.
1: And,
0: they sure
1: and,
0: did.
1: And
0: do you think that's a waste of money?
1: Especially when we're in need.
0: Okay.
1: If you look after your own people first, that's what I believe. And if we're there's lots of people going to food banks and different things and
0: sure
1: can't
0: thing,
1: afford
0: sir.
1: A house yeah. for yeah. for the house or and it just seems okay. like they
0: let me run this by you because I've heard this before. And I just want to know what you think of this line, because the prime minister has said, and I'm not here to defend the government, okay? The prime minister has said the fight in Ukraine, the Ukrainians are fighting for all of us, who want freedom, for all of us who reject tyranny. Do you believe any of that? Do you not think that the fight for Ukraine is worth fighting? You don't believe that?
1: No, not one thing. Like the... Russia and China and U.S. are divvying it up the world, and the U.S. wants certain parts, China wants certain parts, and Russia wants certain parts, and neither one of them three countries will step on each other's toes.
0: Well, okay, maybe there's something to what you're saying. But, for example, if the United States wanted part of Canada, wouldn't you fight against that? Wouldn't you stand
1: not
0: up and defend your country? Not a chance?
1: Not a chance.
0: You wouldn't? Well,
1: not a chance. What would I do?
0: I think that says a lot about you then, sir.
1: Get in my canoe and float down the river with my .22? Canada has no chance against the United States. It'd be like a Pee Wee hockey team playing against the Carolina.
0: That may be the case. Would you not want other countries to come to Canada's aid if that were to happen? Canada's allies?
1: No, not China.
0: No. No.
1: Not Russia.
0: You would those aren't Canada's allies.
1: Well, I know, but I mean...
0: I don't know, sir. I mean, you're not making a very compelling case to me.
1: I would rather be part of the United States than a part of any other part of the world. That's what I'm saying.
0: It sounds like you're ready to roll out the welcome mat for them, Guy.
1: Absolutely.
0: What are you... absolutely. Okay, there you go. What a patriot you are. Thank you. We'll stop here. I can't believe a call like that. Gosh almighty. Screw your head on straight, dude. I'm Rob Snow. This is News Radio.

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14: Linda is up next on Talk Back, the Friday Free For All. Hi, Linda.
15: Hi, how are you?
14: Smoking hot, Linda, and a little bit sticky.
15: Oh, well, it's cool and chilly here.
14: Yeah, well, keep it
15: yeah,
14: there.
15: Yeah, I was just going to say I've listened to your podcast for quite a bit, or your radio and stuff for quite a bit now. And every once in a while, you come up with, there's another scandal from the Liberals, you know, money going out the back door, money being spent dubiously. And from my view, I feel like if they had to pay back everything that's been shown that they've been scandalous stuff, we wouldn't have a debt. we wouldn't have. And for me, it's like, I wish you would expose it, say, this is the scandal of Friday or whatever. And I wish right. people would phone in and say to their MPs, look, you've got to do something. Because I know I phone in and say, this is enough. When is this kind of spending going to stop? They complain about, well, we're spending money too much overseas. I think we're losing a lot of money right here at home.
14: Oh, yeah. Yeah. There's a lot of money going out the door, and, the efficacy of it remains to be seen. And I mean, it's really astonishing. I mean, it almost reminds me of the Trudeau days. I mean, every day there's Mr. Carney and he's promoting some new multi-billion dollar program like yesterday. I mean, that's a $3 billion announcement.
15: Yeah, well, even what you were saying about that railroad system, that even isn't, you know, it's just a thought and all that money's going out with just this thought, you know.
14: It's how top heavy it is. 44 directors.
15: Yeah, well, that's ridiculous.
14: 44. It's really totally ridiculous.
15: That's just like Canada Post, all the money going out there. You know, it's like, no, we need to be more accountable and we need to hold them accountable and say, this is enough. And like you say, you don't have voice in Quebec and stuff, places where, you know, the Liberals have a strong standing. You know, I still think if we would get the exposure for all of this other, maybe people would start feeling good about their.
14: Well, we are in Nova Scotia, and that province is entirely red from one end of the province to the other. Every single MP is a Liberal MP, unlike your province where there are just little dots of red. Okay, got to go. Linda, thank you. Let's take Rob is in Calgary. Hello, Rob.
13: Hey, Rob. Couple of things. I won't keep you. I know we're short on time. When you're away, and, you know, once you were sick, I think, the other time you were on holidays.
14: It's on holiday.
13: Maybe you could get someone to fill in for you. Because mm-hmm. I think what happened, when you said the other day that, you know, people aren't calling in. I know myself, like, if you're not on the radio, I'm not listening to the station at that time. You know what I mean? Secondly, as far as the soccer goes, FIFA is no better than the IOC. Right now, as we speak, Morocco is supposed to be hosting the 2030 World Cup, and they are slaughtering street dogs by the thousands to clean up their streets. And FIFA has to know that. Everybody in the world knows that. Anybody that's involved in animal protection or animal welfare, they know that. So FIFA, and we've sent them a ton of messages, they're well aware what Morocco is doing. I hate to say it, Rob, and I don't mean to bang on about it, but I think we're losing our humanity. You know, it just seems if something is in our way, blow it out of the water. Just get rid of it. And it's really sad. And we're doing that with humans. You look at Gaza. You look at Israel. You look at Russia and Ukraine. Like, we have lost our humanity, Rob.
14: Okay. Well, I'm not ready to lose complete faith in humanity just yet. I would like to end on a kind of a brighter note than that. I do appreciate your call, though, and your kind words. I appreciate your advice when I'm away. I do take that to heart. I was wondering, I did miss a couple of weeks there, and I was wondering if people missed me. Curtis is off a couple of days early next week. We're going to miss you, Curtis. Good luck with your move. Better you than me.
16: Just hope nothing gets broken.
14: Okay. All the best to you in the U-Haul. And we'll be back on Monday.
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17: Good morning. It is Sunday, June the 14th. I'm Marshall Crocker.
18: Good morning. I'm Devin Robertson. Here's what's making news this hour.
17: More details have been released about the serious collision in Mapleton on Friday evening. Crash reported to have claimed the lives of five children.
18: Another memorandum of understanding in the Middle East negotiations. The U.S.-Iran conflict may potentially be on its last legs and soon to be resolved.
19: The federal Liberals have announced a national food security strategy aimed at giving Canadians more access to locally produced fruit, veggies, and other fresh items at lower prices.
20: BC's Attorney General speaking out, saying the new online safety legislation from the feds might not go far enough.
0: The Blue Jays dropped the middle game of their three-game series with the Yankees at home. We have the latest from the World Cup, plus the Knicks' long-standing championship drought comes to an end. Sports at 15.
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17: Time for Rogers Xfinity Internet traffic and weather together on the ones. Good morning to Mr. Zach Zettel.
21: Good morning, Marshall. 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Starting in town, there's a cloudier start to your Sunday morning, and traffic is moving up to speed across the region. Moving on to our area highways, you can expect the same as traffic is moving problem-free. Highway 7 roads are clear heading out to and from Guelph, and Highway 85 traffic is moving up to speed heading out into St. Jacobs and Elmira and coming back into the region. On Highway 78, roads are problem-free between New Hamburg and Kitchener. Now on the 401, if you're driving on the eastbound side, roads are clear from Woodstock through the region and the sixes and going into Milton and Mississauga. And switching sides, it's the same on the westbound side, where traffic is moving smoothly from Mississauga through the region and all the way out to Woodstock. If you spot traffic problems, call us hands-free at Star 401. 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Now, the latest from 570 meteorologist Rob Haswell.
22: A bit of a wet day today with the occasional rumble of thunder. Could see 10 to 20 millimeters worth of rain by the time it settles down, which it should by late afternoon and into the evening hours when we clear up overnight tonight. Temperatures actually steadily falling throughout the day. Should reach about 15 by mid-afternoon. It dropped to 6 degrees overnight tonight. Again, a bit of a wet day today with an afternoon temperature near 15.
17: It's at our studio at the Boardwalk in Kitchener looking at 19 degrees, overcast skies as we kick off your Sunday morning.
18: We'll get you another check of traffic and weather together in less than 10 minutes. 570 News Time, 7:03.
17: The OPP continued to investigate the tragic collision Friday night that claimed the lives of five children in Mapleton, just north of Kitchener. A van with 10 people inside, including the children, crashed with an SUV at the intersection of 4th Line and Wellington Road 12.
18: Four girls and one boy, ranging in age from 4 to 12, who were related to each other, were killed. Four adults and one infant from the van remain in hospital with serious injuries, as well as the driver of the SUV. The cause of the crash is still being investigated.
17: In the Middle East, both the Trump administration and Iran appear to be potentially in agreement. A deal may be coming soon. But first, there is a memorandum of understanding.
23: President Trump says his deal with Iran is scheduled to get signed, that immediately after it's signed, the Strait of Hormuz will be open to all. President claiming his impending deal is a wall to no nuclear weapons and is the exact opposite of the deal negotiated by the Obama administration. Iran's foreign minister saying an agreement has never been closer. An Iranian government spokesman told the country's news agency there's a possibility that the memorandum of understanding could be finalized in the coming days. Lama Hassan, ABC News.
18: And here in Canada, the federal Liberal government has announced a national food security strategy aimed at giving Canadians more access to locally produced fruit, vegetables, and other fresh items at lower prices. 570's Lisa Grant reports.
19: Prime Minister Mark Carney says Canada is one of the world's largest exporters of agri-food products, and its farmers, ranchers, and producers send $100 billion worth of goods abroad every year.
24: We are an agricultural superpower, yet for most Canadians, it doesn't feel like that at the checkout counter. Grocery prices are up nearly 35% since 2019.
19: And the government says the new strategy is backed by more than $3 billion in investments over 10 years. Restaurants Canada is applauding the strategy, saying some of the recommendations it made during consultations, like investments in food terminals and food hubs, as well as efforts to reduce regulatory barriers, have been included. I'm Lisa Grant.
17: BC's Attorney General is speaking out after the federal government introduced online safety legislation, which would ban social media for kids under the age of 16. 570's Ben Bugera reports.
20: And Nikki Sharma says the bill doesn't address all of her government's concerns and lacks a requirement for AI companies to report violent content to police. She says there needs to be clear transparency about how the ban would be enforced by social media companies and regulators.
25: I think that BC and other provinces should have a role in making sure that this regulatory oversight and the regulations put in place are strong enough. In BC, we did an online safety action table with a lot of the platforms and came up with some really solid rules.
20: Sharma does say it's a good step with really strong online safety rules. I'm Ben Bugera.
18: 570 News Time, 7:05. Over 8 years have passed since the first of 48 formal sexual assault accusations were made towards former neurologist Jeffrey Sloka. As the survivors now wait to see the result of an appeal into the Jeffrey Sloka case by the Crown, those survivors and the Sexual Assault Center of Waterloo Region have organized a way to make change out of tragedy. This evening's funeral of justice, say organizers, will provide an opportunity for the Waterloo Region community to grieve and support Sloka's former patients. Brittany Wellington, co-organizer of the event, told 570 News Radio what change she hopes the gathering could make.
1: People are not really taking survivors' stories seriously. So we think it's really important to show that this is who's impacted. The community is behind these women, and they deserve the space to come together and take back what is theirs.
18: The event will start at Knollwood Park in Kitchener at 7 p.m. and will see alleged survivors, representatives of local sexual assault support organizations, and Kitchener MP Mike Morris all make speeches.
17: And the mayor of Kitchener's annual State of the City address touched on everything from building homes in a new rec complex to supporting growing industries, including artificial intelligence. In his speech last week, Barry Verbanovich said he is immensely proud of the work council has done over the past year.
2: Proud of the way we've navigated unprecedented pressures. Proud of our willingness to make thoughtful yet sometimes challenging decisions, and proud of our shared commitment to serving the people of Kitchener with integrity and care.
17: The title of the address was Made in Kitchener. Verbanovich says that means the challenges we face today will not be solved somewhere else, and the solutions are being made by the people of this city working together. The grand finale of the address was an announcement for a new program to provide free-to-use basketballs, soccer balls, and other sports equipment at dozens of park locations around Kitchener using special lockers controlled through an app.
18: You're listening to All News Weekend Mornings on 570 News Radio. Thanks so much for joining us. A number of young men's hockey dreams came true last night during the rest of the OHL draft in Kingston. The Rangers selected 13 players, all born in 2010, kicked off with forward Evan Fitzgerald and Gavin Martin. After three rounds with no picks, they then selected defenseman Caden Yale of Colts Neck, New Jersey, in the seventh. The first goaltender was selected in the eighth, another New Jerseyite named Brian Schwartz. And the most well-known name Kitchener selected was Nathan Pavelski, son of NHLer Joe Pavelski, who scored over 1,200 points in 18 seasons. You can find the rest of the picks in our article online at kitchener.citynews.ca.
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21: 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Starting in town, traffic is moving up to speed across the region, and there are no current reported collisions across Kitchener, Waterloo, or Cambridge. Then on our area highways, you can expect the same. Highway 7 roads are clear heading out to and from Guelph. And on Highway 8, traffic is moving well heading into Cambridge and back into Kitchener. On Highway 78, roads are problem-free between New Hamburg and the region. Now on the 401, if you're driving on the eastbound side, roads are clear driving through Woodstock and continuing through the region and the 6s and heading into Milton and Mississauga. And switching sides over on the westbound side, you can expect the same as traffic is moving smoothly from Mississauga all the way through the region and out to Woodstock. But if you spot traffic problems, call us hands-free at Star 401. 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Now, the latest from 570 meteorologist Rob Haswell.
22: Rain this morning, tapering to showers late afternoon and evening, and then drying up overnight tonight. Could even have the occasional rumble of thunder this morning and into the early afternoon. Expecting around 10 to 20 millimeters worth of rain today. Temperatures falling to near 15 by mid-afternoon, then dipping to 6 overnight tonight. Sunny, pleasant day on Monday with a high near 21. Again, for today, afternoon temperature around 15 degrees.
17: And right now, inside their studio at the Boardwalk in Kitchener, we're still looking at 19 degrees and overcast skies as we kick off your Sunday morning. We'll have another check of traffic and weather together for you in less than 10 minutes. Well, the party is on in New York as the New York Knicks are NBA champions for the first time in 53 long years. 570's Luke Shields recaps Game 5.
0: It felt like all four Knicks wins in the NBA Finals featured a fierce comeback, and Saturday's series clincher over the Spurs was no different. San Antonio opened up a 16-point lead in Game 5, but once again the Knicks refused to back down, and their superstar point guard willed them to the win. Jalen Brunson picked a good time to have his best game of the postseason, as he dropped a game-high 45 points on 14 of 27 shooting, including going 4-for-7 from deep. Brunson's scoring output was good for nearly half of his team's points in the Knicks' 94-90 win, marking New York's first NBA championship since 1973, and he claims Finals MVP for his efforts. Knicks forward and former Raptor OG Anunoby wins his second title after winning it all with the Raps back in 2019. For the first time in 53 years, the New York Knicks are world champions. I'm Luke Shields.
17: Coming up in 60 seconds, we'll have sports and more of the top headlines making the news right now. 570 News Time, 713.
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17: It's 19 degrees with cloudy skies at the Boardwalk in Kitchener. I'm Marshall Crocker. Here's what's making news right now. The investigation continues into the major collision north of Kitchener Friday evening that has resulted in the death of five children under the age of 12. And Canadians may now have more access to produce grown in their region. Carney's federal Liberals have announced a national food security strategy. Coming up after sports, we'll take a look back at the top moments and highlights from the Mike Farwell Show this past week. Five 570 News Time, 7:15. That means it's time for sports. Take it away, Luke Gilles.
0: The Blue Jays continued their three-game weekend series against the Yankees at Rogers Center on Saturday. Kazuma Okamoto stayed hot at the plate for the Jays in the third when he hit his 15th home run of the season, but Jays pitching surrendered a solo shot to Jason Dominguez in the fourth and a two-run long ball to Paul Goldschmidt in the ninth. As the Yankees win at 3-1, the Jays will go for the series win today at 1:37 on Sportsnet and 590 The Fan. To the pitch of the World Cup, the three games on the Saturday schedule have all wrapped up as Qatar and Switzerland play to a 1-1 draw in Group B play in San Francisco, while Morocco and Brazil also play to a 1-1 draw and Scotland knocks off Haiti 1-0. In Northern Super League action, AFC Toronto draws 1-1 with the Montreal Roses at York Lions Stadium. In hoops, the New York Knicks overcome yet another double-digit deficit to knock off the San Antonio Spurs and win their first NBA championship in 53 years with a 94-90 win on the road. Knicks guard Jalen Brunson posted a game-high 45 points and wins finals MVP in the process. In the CEBL, the Scarborough Shooting Stars paid the Edmonton Stingers a visit. Scarborough wins it 95-78. In golf, round three of the RBC Canadian Open is history from TPC Toronto at Osprey Valley. Jackson Suber leads at 13 under par. Sudarshan Yellamaraju, the top Canadian, he's tied for 7th at 10 under. And some sad news out of the NFL on Saturday as the San Francisco 49ers announced the passing of former left back Alden Smith at the age of 36. Sports at 15 and 45, past every hour or any time at sportsnet.ca.
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13: I'm Matt Hutchison with some highlights from the Mike Farwell Show this week. A growing number of seniors are struggling as the cost of living crisis rolls along. Mike had a conversation with Brian Paul, Executive Director of Supportive Housing Waterloo, who's sounding the alarm about a lack of affordable housing options for older adults.
14: 35% of the older adults in our community are relying solely on CPP OAS, and with that, they are living off about $26,000 a year. That's over a third of the older adults in our community. So when you add that to the affordability crisis that we're in, lack of affordable housing, rising rents, the rising cost of food and maintenance, utilities, medications, that creates an environment where more older adults are experiencing homelessness than ever before. They are the fastest growing demographic in the shelter system, and one third of our wait list is made up of individuals 50 plus.
13: Meantime, the legal team representing the residents of the homeless encampment at 100 Victoria Street have identified a few myths about the recent Ontario Superior Court ruling preventing the region from clearing the encampment. Ashley Skytema, Executive Director of Waterloo Region Community Legal Services, told Mike that the ruling encompasses all unhoused individuals in the region, not just those occupying 100 Victoria.
15: There's not people that have been living at this encampment for like 5 years straight. People, like, it ebbs and flows. People come and go for shorter periods of time as they like find something and then get evicted or lose something, or they're couch surfing and their family kicks them out or whatever the situation may be. So it's not really just about this 30. It's actually about the broader population of people experiencing homelessness in Waterloo region, and that number is like well over 2,000. So yes, maybe perhaps they could find motel beds for 30 people. And originally the region's bylaw said, we're going to say there's 40 residents here, we're going to commit to finding something for those 40. But that really leaves in the lurch all the people that come and go from that encampment.
13: And finally, Mike spoke with Waterloo MPP Catherine Fife, who has suddenly found herself with a bunch of free time on her hands after Doug Ford ended the current session, giving the legislature an eye-popping 21-week summer break.
16: We only sat for 30 days in this last session, Mike, after a 14-week winter recess. You know, it's our job as the official opposition to bring the voices of Ontarians to the legislature to try to hold the government to account, but also to propose solutions, which we were very focused on in this last session. Unfortunately, Doug Ford doesn't like to go to work, and he rarely shows up, actually, at question period. But it is an important part of, you know, the democratic process. You know, sometimes you can actually shame the government into moving forward. However, this is a government that, you know, is now absolutely drowning in scandal.
13: More segments can be found online at kitchener.citynews.ca, and the Mike Farwell Show can be heard weekdays from 9 a.m. to 1 p.m. here on 570 News Radio.
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18: This update is brought to you by Kitchener Utilities. Starting in town, it's a cloudy start to your Sunday morning, and traffic is moving up to speed across the region. On our area highways, you can expect the same. Highway 7 roads are clear heading out to and from Guelph, and on Highway 8, traffic is moving well heading into Cambridge and back into Kitchener. Then on Highway 78, roads are problem-free between New Hamburg and the region. On to the 401, if you're on the eastbound side, roads are clear from Woodstock and continuing east through the region, through the 6s and continuing all the way into Milton and Mississauga. And on the westbound side, you can expect the same, as traffic is moving smoothly through Mississauga and continuing through the region and out to Woodstock. If you spot traffic problems, call us hands-free at *401. 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Now, the latest from 570 meteorologist Rob Haswell.
22: It's a bit of a wet Sunday. We'll see steady or light rain at times with a risk of thunderstorms through the morning and early afternoon, then tapering off to a few showers late afternoon and evening, and then clearing up overnight tonight. Rainfall total somewhere around 10 to 20 millimeters expected, and a steady northwest breeze 10 to 20 kilometers per hour. Afternoon temperatures falling to near 15 and then dropping to 6 overnight tonight. Sunny and 21 tomorrow. Again this afternoon, light rain, 15 degrees.
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27: Good morning. It's Sunday, June 14th. I'm Devin Robertson.
28: Good morning. I'm Marshall Crocker. Here's what's making news this hour.
27: Five children were killed in a collision in Mapleton with five others in hospital. OPP are investigating.
26: Today could finally be the day we see a deal signed between the Iran and the U.S., as both sides have indicated they're closer than ever to an agreement.
1: Restaurants Canada is applauding a new food strategy unveiled by the federal Liberals this week.
2: AI safety remains top of mind as one provincial official is saying Ottawa's new online harms legislation doesn't address concerns over chatbots.
4: The Blue Shirts welcome more than a dozen new draftees on day two. The Blue Jays let Gossman down. Panthers lose a close one. More World Cup action, and the Knicks are NBA champs. Sports at 45.
26: 570 News Time, 7:31.
27: That means it's time for Rogers Xfinity Internet, traffic and weather together on the ones. Good morning, Zach Zettel.
5: Good morning, Devin. This update is brought to you by Colonial Acres on Victoria. Starting in town, it's a cloudy Sunday morning, and there are just some of the usual slowdowns in Kitchener. You can expect to see some minor delays along Weber Street West, mainly around the Weber Street West and Victoria Street North intersection. Then on our area highways, you can expect the same, as roads are mainly up to speed across the region. Highway 7 roads are clear heading out to and from Guelph. And it's the same on Highway 7 as traffic is moving well into Cambridge and headed back into Kitchener. On Highway 78, roads are problem-free heading into New Hamburg and back into the region. Now on the 401 eastbound side, roads are clear heading through Woodstock and continuing east through the region, through the 6s and going into Milton and Mississauga. On the westbound side, traffic is moving well from Mississauga and will stay that way heading through the region and all the way out to Woodstock. But if you spot traffic problems, call us hands-free at *401. 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Now the latest from 570 meteorologist Rob Haswell.
22: A bit of a wet way to wrap up our weekend with a risk of thunderstorms this morning into the early afternoon, tapering to showers this evening and clearing up overnight tonight. Temperatures steadily fall to near 15 this afternoon, dipping to 6 overnight tonight, but we're back to some sunshine on Monday with a pleasant high of 21 degrees. Again, for our day today, a bit on the wet side with an afternoon temperature near 15 degrees.
27: And right now, outside our studio, cloudy skies at 19 degrees.
26: We'll have another check of traffic and weather together for you in less than 10 minutes. 570 News Time, 7:33.
27: A crash in Mapleton Township, northwest of Kitchener, claimed the lives of five children Friday night. The crash occurred around 7:30 Friday evening and saw one boy and four girls between the ages of 4 and 12 killed, according to the OPP.
26: West Region Commander Dwight Tibbs says Good Samaritan stopped to help first responders at the scene.
11: Emergency responders attended the scene and provided immediate care. I want to recognize their professionalism, dedication, and compassion in responding to such a devastating incident. I would also like to thank the Good Samaritans that stopped and provided assistance to our first responders during this tragedy.
26: Tibbs says police are still investigating the circumstances of the crash.
27: Momentum for a deal to end the Iran war is growing, but an exact timeline is still unclear, with mixed messaging from the U.S. and Iran. ABC's Allison Kasich reports.
12: Pakistan has been acting as an intermediary during the negotiations. Prime Minister Shahbaz Sharif has said a preliminary deal could be finalized soon. Iran's foreign ministry spokesperson has cast doubt on that timeline, telling Iranian state media the likelihood of finalizing the memorandum of understanding in the coming days is high. President Trump insists Iran has now promised not to build or obtain a nuclear weapon. Allison Kosick, ABC News, New York.
26: Restaurants Canada is applauding a new food strategy newly unveiled by the federal Liberals this week. 570's Lisa Grant reports.
13: It's aimed at giving Canadians more access to locally produced fruit, veggies, and other fresh items at lower prices. Prime Minister Mark Carney says the average Canadian family spends about $10,000 a year on groceries, and there are multiple reasons.
14: Well, one of them is that while Canadian farmers, ranchers, and producers are producing enormous amounts of food, we're relying on other countries to process a lot of it.
1: The government promises to help small and medium-sized processors to modernize and to increase productivity so they can compete in the global marketplace while attracting investment from major manufacturers. Restaurants Canada says the restaurant industry purchases $43 billion in food and beverages annually, making it the largest purchaser of Canadian agricultural products. As such, it says it serves an important link between producers and consumers across the country and looks forward to seeing the establishment of food hubs and terminals. I'm Lisa Grant.
27: BC's Attorney General says Ottawa's move to ban social media for kids under 16 is a good first step, but there needs to be more transparency on how the rules will be enforced. 570's Ben Bugera explains BC had wanted stronger regulations for AI, including a ban on chatbots for young people.
2: Nikki Sharma says it's something the province asked for after it was revealed OpenAI did not flag concerning interactions between its chatbot and the Tumblr Ridge shooter who killed eight people and then themselves in February.
3: I'm a little bit wait and see about it. I think that there should be an ability to move quickly because AI is evolving and moving so quickly. And because of that, there needs to be either really strong regulatory tools in the regulator to be able to act if needed, or an ability to enact some type of ban quickly if needed, if we see that are validating it.
2: Sharma says BC and other provinces should have a role in making sure regulations on social media companies are strong enough. She adds there's an overwhelming number of Canadians who want to see those types of protections, particularly for young people. I'm Ben Bugera.
26: An local gathering will take place Sunday evening in solidarity of the sexual assault victims or accused victims of former neurologist Jeffrey Sloka. The not guilty verdict handed down in the Sloka case was a shock to the system for his 48 accusers. The court process was nearly a half decade long, and the prosecuting parties, along with the Sexual Assault Center of Waterloo Region, don't want that to become the new precedent. Brittany Wellington, co-organizer of Sunday's Funeral for Justice event, told us why.
15: The wait time was over 5 years. So these survivors are limbo, in this case, waiting for a verdict that was completely unjust, in our opinion. And so we want to see things sped up in the justice system.
26: The Funeral for Justice vigil will be held at Kitchener's Knollwood Park this evening at 7 p.m. And those in attendance will head to the Waterloo Region Courthouse where the acquittal ruling originally took place.
27: 570 News Time, 7:37. From new homes being built in Kitchener to how the city is going to support emerging industries like AI, it was all covered in the mayor's annual State of the City address. Barry Vermanovic delivered the speech last week with a theme of Made in Kitchener. He says the challenges we face today will not be solved somewhere else. They are being worked on by the people of this city. The mayor ended his speech with an announcement about a new program to provide free-to-use sports equipment.
16: Volleyballs, soccer balls, basketballs, and exercise equipment available free of charge. People will be able to find where they are on an app, unlock the cabinets through the app, borrow the ball or exercise equipment they want to utilize, and then return it afterwards.
27: The gear will be kept in special lockers at a couple dozen locations around Kitchener.
26: And finally, the Kitchener Rangers family got a fair bit bigger last night as they selected 13 young men at Kingston's OHL draft. Their top two picks included centerman Evan Fitzgerald and a tall winger named Gavin Martin of Brantford, Ontario. After three rounds away, they then took London junior knight Keaton Von Spronson as the first defenseman selected. A round later, Toronto's George Magic added to a developing Kitchener winger core. Most notably of all, though, the son of legendary NHL player Joe Pavelski, Nathan Pavelski, was selected out of Madison, Wisconsin in the ninth round. You can see the rest of the Rangers' selections on our website on the article at kitchener.citynews.ca.
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0: And if you're driving eastbound, roads are clear from Woodstock and continuing all the way through the sixes and into Milton and Mississauga. On the westbound side, traffic is the same, it is moving smoothly out of Mississauga and continues west through the region and all the way out to Woodstock. But if you spot traffic problems, call us hands-free at Star 401. 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Now, the latest from 570 meteorologist Rob Haswell.
1: Rain likely with a risk of thunderstorms through the morning and early afternoon, tapering to showers late afternoon and clearing up through the late evening and overnight tonight. 10, 20 millimeters expected through the course of the day today. Some higher amounts within any thunderstorms that may pop up. Temperatures steadily cool throughout the day, reaching 15 by mid-afternoon and dipping to 6 overnight tonight. Sunshine is on the way, though, for our Monday with a high of 21. This afternoon, 15 degrees.
2: And right now, outside our studio, cloudy skies and 19 degrees. We'll get you another check of traffic and weather together in less than 10 minutes. And coming up in just 60 seconds, a look at some of the top headlines in sports. Pardon me. 570 News Time, 743.
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2: It's 19 degrees and cloudy at the boardwalk in Kitchener. I'm Devin Robertson. Here's what's making news right now. Five people have been hospitalized and five children have died in a collision Friday night in Mapleton. And U.S. President Donald Trump has announced a deal will be coming soon, hopefully to bring an end to the war in Iran. Coming up after sports, a recap of some of the top stories from the Mike Farwell Show from earlier this week. Five 570 News Time, 7:45. Now time for sports. Here's Brandon DuPont.
6: A pretty eventful day as the Rangers follow up their first-round selection of Braden Riley. As in day two, they select 7 forwards, 4 D-men, and 2 goalies. One of those forwards, and probably the most well-known pick, being a right winger, Nathan Pavelski. That being son of legendary former NHLer Joe Pavelski. For a full list of the selections, make sure to head to kitchener.citynews.ca. Development camp for the Rangers goes next weekend. Blue Jays frustrating to watch yesterday as they go 1-for-10 with runners in scoring positions. And in the top of the ninth, with the game tied at 1, the Yankees would provide a run. Rogers Center silencer Paul Goldschmidt goes yard off Louis Varland for a two-run blast as the Jays lose 3-1 and the Yankees top the series at one game apiece with a rubber match going today a little after 1:30. You can listen on 570 News Radio. In the CBL, the Panthers fall to 5-9 on the year as they lose on the road in Guelph 7-6. They'll take on the Royals in Kitchener just after 2 this afternoon. On the pitch for World Cup footy, Qatar grab a stunning 1-1 draw against the Swiss. In Group C, Morocco and Brazil tie at the same scoreline. Elsewhere in the group, Scotland, they top Haiti 1-0. In Group D, Australia execute their game plan perfectly en route to a 2-0 win over Turkey. And 4 more games today from both Groups E and F. In hoops, the New York Knicks are the new NBA champs as they defeat the San Antonio Spurs 94-90 in Game 5 of the NBA Finals, winning the series 4-1. Knicks' Jalen Brunson scored 45 points, including 13 straight for New York in the fourth quarter. So he goes on to earn Finals MVP. The win marks the first NBA championship for New York since 1973. And the Golden Knights try to prevent their season from coming to an end as they take on the Hurricanes in Game 6 of the Stanley Cup Finals. Carolina leads 3-2. Game starts at 8 on Sportsnet. 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
4: I'm Matt Hutchison with some highlights from the Mike Farwell Show this week. A growing number of seniors are struggling as the cost of living crisis rolls along. Mike had a conversation with Brian Paul, Executive Director of Supportive Housing Waterloo, who's sounding the alarm about a lack of affordable housing options for older adults.
5: 35% of the older adults in our community are relying solely on CPP OAS. And with that, they are living off about $26,000 a year. That's over a third of the older adults in our community. So when you add that to the affordability crisis that we're in, lack of affordable housing, rising rents, the rising cost of food and maintenance, utilities, medications, that creates an environment where more older adults are experiencing homelessness than ever before. They are the fastest growing demographic in the shelter system, and one third of our wait list is made up of individuals 50 plus.
4: Meantime, the legal team representing the residents of the homeless encampment at 100 Victoria Street have identified a few myths about the recent Ontario Superior Court ruling preventing the region from clearing the encampment. Ashley Skytema, Executive Director of Waterloo Region Community Legal Services, told Mike that the ruling encompasses all unhoused individuals in the region, not just those occupying 100 Victoria.
6: There's not people that have been living at this encampment for like 5 years straight. People, like, it ebbs and flows. People come and go for shorter periods of time as they like find something and then get evicted or lose something, or they're couch surfing and their family kicks them out or whatever the situation may be. So it's not really just about this 30. It's actually about the broader population of people experiencing homelessness in Waterloo region, and that number is like well over 2,000. So yes, maybe perhaps they could find motel beds for 30 people. And originally the region's bylaw said, we're going to say there's 40 residents here, we're going to commit to finding something for those 40. But that really leaves in the lurch all the people that come and go from that encampment.
4: And finally, Mike spoke with Waterloo MPP Catherine Fife, who has suddenly found herself with a bunch of free time on her hands after Doug Ford ended the current session, giving the legislature an eye-popping 21-week summer break.
7: We only sat for 30 days in this last session, Mike, after a 14-week winter recess. You know, it's our job as the official opposition to bring the voices of Ontarians to the legislature to try to hold the government to account, but also to propose solutions, which we were very focused on in this last session. Unfortunately, Doug Ford doesn't like to go to work, and he rarely shows up, actually, at question period. But it is an important part of, you know, the democratic process. You know, sometimes you can actually shame the government into moving forward. However, this is a government that, you know, is now absolutely drowning in scandal.
4: More segments can be found online at kitchener.citynews.ca, and the Mike Farwell Show can be heard weekdays from 9 a.m. to 1 p.m. here on 570 News Radio.
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0: starting in town. It's a cloudy Sunday morning, and there are some of the usual slowdowns in town. In Kitchener, you can expect to see minor delays along Weber Street West, mainly around the area of Weber Street West and Victoria Street North. Then on our area highways, traffic is moving up to speed around the region. Highway 85 roads are problem-free, heading out to St. Jacobs and Elmira and coming back into Waterloo. Traffic on Highway 7 is moving smoothly between Guelph and the region. On the 401, if you're on the eastbound side, roads remain clear, heading through Woodstock, through the region, the 6s, and going all the way out to Milton and Mississauga. On the westbound side, you should expect the same, as traffic is moving smoothly from Mississauga all the way out to Woodstock. If you spot traffic problems, call us hands-free at Star 401. 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Now, the latest from 570 meteorologist Rob Haswell.
12: It's a bit of a wet Sunday. We'll see steady or light rain at times with a risk of thunderstorms through the morning and early afternoon, then tapering off to a few showers late afternoon and evening, and then clearing up overnight tonight. Rainfall total somewhere around 10 to 20 millimeters expected, and a steady northwest breeze 10 to 20 kilometers per hour. Afternoon temperatures falling to near 15 and then dropping to 6 overnight tonight. Sunny and 21 tomorrow. Again, this afternoon, light rain, 15 degrees.
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25: 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And coming up at the Single Tone, 570 News Time will be 8 o'clock.
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26: Good morning. It is Sunday, June the 14th. I'm Marshall Crocker.
25: Good morning, I'm Devin Robertson. Here's what's making news this hour.
26: More news has been provided by the OPP on the major collision in Mapleton Friday. Five children were tragically killed in the crash.
25: Still some uncertainty that Iran will sign a rapidly developing agreement to end the conflict in the Middle East, but progress is reportedly closer than ever.
27: The federal liberals have announced a national food strategy meant to expand choice and lower prices.
28: AI chatbots need to be more regulated. That from BC's Attorney General, who wants those concerns addressed in Ottawa's new online safety rules.
29: A busy day for the Rangers in day two of the draft. The Jays fall to the Yankees late. The Panthers lose in Guelph. We have your World Cup catch-up, and the Knicks NBA title drought is over. Sports at 15.
25: 570 News Time, 8:01.
26: Time for Rogers Xfinity Internet traffic and weather together on the ones. Good morning, Zagzell.
30: Good morning, Marshall. This update is brought to you by Belgian Nursery. Starting in town, there are some slowdowns in Waterloo, mainly at the Fisher-Hallman Road and Herb Street West intersection and at the Weber Street North and Northfield Drive intersection. So you should expect delays and drive with caution if you're in either of those areas. Then on our area highways, traffic is moving up to speed around the region. Highway 85 roads are problem-free heading out to St. Jacobs and Elmira and coming back into Waterloo. Traffic on Highway 7 is moving smoothly between Guelph and the region, and it stays that way on Highway 8, where traffic is moving problem-free between Cambridge and Kitchener. On to the 401, traffic is moving up to speed on the westbound side, and roads are clear from Mississauga through the region and all the way out to Woodstock. On the eastbound side, you can expect the same, as traffic is moving smoothly from Woodstock through the region in Milton and heading into Mississauga. If you spot traffic problems, call us hands-free at Star 401. 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And decorative pots are now 25% off for the month of June. Explore Belgian Nursery today, Highway 7, just east of Breslau. Now the latest from 570 meteorologist Rob Haswell.
0: A bit of a wet day today with the occasional rumble of thunder. Could see 10 to 20 millimeters worth of rain by the time it settles down, which it should by late afternoon and into the evening hours when we clear up overnight tonight. Temperatures actually steadily falling throughout the day. Should reach about 15 by mid-afternoon. It dropped to 6 degrees overnight tonight. Again, a bit of a wet day today with an afternoon temperature near 15.
26: Outside our studio here at the Boardwalk in Kitchener, looking at 19 degrees, still mostly cloudy skies.
1: We'll get you another check of traffic and weather together in the next 10 minutes. 570 News Time, 8:03.
26: Ontario Provincial Police are investigating what led to a major crash Friday night in Mapleton, just northwest of Guelph, north of Kitchener, that killed five children and sent five others, including an infant and four adults, to hospital with serious injuries. It happened between a van and an SUV around 7:30 at 4th Line and Wellington Road 12.
1: The five kids, aged 4 to 12 years old, who all knew each other, were in the van with five others. Only the driver was in the SUV. They remain in hospital with serious injuries. The cause of the crash is still unknown.
26: In the Middle East, all eyes are on Washington and Tehran now as they inch closer to a potential agreement after a months-long war. The U.S. president says both sides are expected to sign the so-called Memorandum of Understanding on Sunday. Iran, however, is telling a different story, CNN's Oren Lieberman reports.
4: President Donald Trump has expressed a tremendous amount of optimism that the Memorandum of Understanding between the U.S. and Iran will be signed on Sunday, and that'll trigger 60 days of negotiations towards a final agreement. Pakistan has also expressed that kind of optimism, though it should be worth noting that Pakistan's mediators have expressed a lot of optimism in the past that hasn't gotten us to the point of a memorandum of understanding. But we're hearing a very different message from Iran. Iran's Islamic Revolutionary Guard Corps said in a statement that they definitely won't be signing an agreement on Sunday and that there are still points in the MOU that need to be worked out before there is a signing. Meanwhile, Iran's foreign ministry spokesperson said there won't be an agreement signed on Sunday, although acknowledging it could be in the coming days.
26: Sources are telling CNN that the signing will now take place remotely to help cement the agreement quickly and avoid any last-minute spoilers.
1: 570 News Time, 8:04. The federal Liberals have announced a national food strategy meant to expand choice and lower prices. 570's Lisa Grant reports.
7: The strategy aims to help independent grocers compete with large retailers. Prime Minister Mark Carney points out Canada relies on other countries for essential foods. 90% of our fresh fruit, for example, is imported.
8: And that reliance on foreign markets means that every global shock, foreign conflict, a drought, tariffs, shows up directly at grocery stores.
7: The government says five large retailers dominate 75% of Canada's grocery market, along with much of the system for distributing food. Restaurants Canada is welcoming the strategy. It says programs aimed at expanding domestic food processing capacity and improving supply chain resilience were among recommendations made during consultations. I'm Lisa Grant.
26: And more needs to be done to protect young people from online harms. That's the message from BC's Attorney General, who says the new federal ban on social media for kids under 16 does not go as far as she hoped. 570's Ben Bugera reports.
28: And specifically, Nikki Sharma says her government had wanted the legislation to include a ban on AI chatbots following the mass shooting in Tumblr Ridge. She says the bill also doesn't include a requirement for AI companies to report violent content to police.
9: We asked pretty clearly that not including chatbots in a regulatory regime would be kind of ridiculous, actually. The pace and change of AI and how fast it's moving and the real harms that we see emerging means that we can't be two steps behind. We have to be setting a standard while we can.
28: Now, the online harms plan does include more regulation for AI chatbots, but not an outright ban like there is with social media. Sharma says provincial leaders need to be at the table in order to make sure the rules put in place are working. I'm Ben Bugera.
1: It was one of the largest doctor-related sexual assault prosecutions in Canadian history. Now, the accusers of former neurologist Jeffrey Sloka are gathering to call attention to his acquittal. The Sexual Assault Center of Waterloo Region and its allies have organized the Funeral for Justice at 7 p.m. this evening to call attention to the case. Brittany Wellington, co-organizer of this evening's Funeral for Justice, tells 570 News Radio the event is important for Sloka's former patients in particular.
10: This is a peaceful event, so we are here to allow the survivors the space to reclaim the courthouse and a space to kind of work through their grief.
1: A number of Sloka's former patients and local political representatives will speak at Knollwood Park and the Waterloo Region Courthouse during the event. SAC's executive director, Sarah Castleman, said of the evening that the event, quote, people are looking at the appeal to see whether survivors can have any sort of faith in our justice system. Our community is watching and our province is watching, unquote.
26: And finally, Kitchener Mayor Barry Verbanovich delivered his annual State of the City address last week. The theme of the speech was Made in Kitchener.
11: The challenges we face today will not be solved somewhere else and delivered here fully formed. They're being worked on right here. They're being shaped right here. And they will be addressed step by step by the people of this city working together right here.
26: Verbanovich highlighted how the city has approved 17,000 new homes since 2023 and how they're building the new Cowan Recreation Center at RBJ Schlegel Park. He spoke about supporting businesses and how Make It Kitchener 2.0 will attract investment and expand emerging sectors, including AI. The mayor finished his speech with an announcement for a new program with lockers going up at a couple dozen locations around Kitchener Parks to provide free-to-use basketballs, soccer balls, and other sports equipment. Coming up in 60 seconds, we'll get you a check of gas prices. 570 News Time, 808.
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26: 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Roger McKnight of Enpro predicts the price will not change at midnight. He says it will hold at $1.66.9 a liter at most stations. Coming up in 60 seconds, we'll have traffic and weather together for you. 570 News Time, 810.
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26: 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Here's Zach Zettel.
30: Thanks, Marshall. This update is brought to you by Cottle's Catch Seafood. Starting in town, there are some slowdowns in Waterloo, mainly at the Fisher-Hallman Road and Herb Street West intersection and at the Weber Street North and Northfield Drive intersection. So it's recommended that you drive with caution and expect some delays if you're in either of those areas. Moving on to our area highways, traffic is moving up to speed around the region. Junction. Highway 85 roads are problem-free heading out to St. Jacobs and further out into Elmira, as well as coming back into Waterloo. Traffic on Highway 7 is moving smoothly between Guelph and Kitchener, and it stays that way on Highway 8, where traffic is moving well between Cambridge and Kitchener. Now on the 401, traffic is moving up to speed on the westbound side, and roads are clear from Mississauga through the region and all the way out to Woodstock. On the eastbound side, you can expect the same, where traffic is moving problem-free from Woodstock through the region, through Milton, and heading into Mississauga. If you spot traffic problems, call us hands-free at Star 401. 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Now, the latest from 570 meteorologist Rob Haswell.
0: Rain this morning, tapering to showers late afternoon and evening, and then drying up overnight tonight. Could even have the occasional rumble of thunder this morning and into the early afternoon. Expecting around 10 to 20 millimeters worth of rain today. Temperatures falling to near 15 by mid-afternoon, then dipping to 6 overnight tonight. Sunny, pleasant day on Monday with a high near 21. Again, for today, afternoon temperature around 15 degrees.
26: Right now, it's at the 570 News Radio studio at the Boardwalk in Kitchener. We're looking at 19 degrees still and very cloudy, overcast skies as we open up your Sunday morning. We'll have another check on traffic and weather for you within the next 10 minutes. We'll skip the sedentary lifestyle if you want to reduce your risk of dementia. 570's Eva Frangiscottos has more with food and nutrition expert Rose Reisman.
2: Rose Reisman says not moving your body can lead to reduced cognitive function.
3: Sedentary behavior reduces blood flow to the brain, increases the risk of cardiovascular and related diseases such as diabetes, high blood pressure, and obesity. These all cause brain structure changes and increases inflammation and insulin resistance.
2: She says physical activity like walking can increase circulation, which delivers oxygen and nutrients essential for brain health.
3: Other proactive things to do: play brain games, puzzles, crosswords, avoid alcohol and smoking, and maintaining healthy blood pressure and good cholesterol levels are key. Follow the MIND or Mediterranean diets: fruits, veggies, whole grains, nuts, and omega-3 foods.
2: Reisman says more than 400 Canadians develop dementia every day. I'm Eva Frangiscottos.
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26: 19 degrees with cloudy sky at the Boardwalk in Kitchener. I'm Marshall Crocker. Here's what's making the news right now. Five have passed away after the massive collision just north of Kitchener Friday evening in Mapleton. Police continuing to investigate the circumstances that led to the crash. And Iran and the United States may soon ratify a deal to end their conflict in the Middle East. CNN reporting the agreement will be ratified virtually to prevent more tensions. Coming up after sports, we'll take a look back at the top moments for the Mike Farwell Show this past week. Five 70 News Time, 8:15. With all the news in sports, let's send it to Brandon DePoint.
25: We start off on the ice as the reigning OHL Memorial Cup champs continue their selection in day two of the OHL Priority Draft. In the second round, the Rangers would select Evan Fitzgerald, a centerman from the Vaughan Kings. They then go on to make 12 other selections on the second day, including six forwards, four defensemen, and two goalies. The Rangers now host their 2026 development camp next weekend. The Blue Jays play the second of a three-game set Saturday afternoon against the rival Yankees. Seven strikeouts for Jays ace Kevin Gausman, who allows only one earned on a single hit through seven innings. However, he'd be unable to get run support as a late Paul Goldschmidt two-run blast in the ninth, hands the Jays a frustrating 3-1 loss. Jays and Yanks back at it today at 1:37 on Sportsnet, or you can listen on 570 News Radio. Meanwhile, in CBL action, the Guelph Royals edge out the Kitchener Panthers 7-6. They'll be back at it today, this time at Jack Couch Park at 2 p.m. At the FIFA World Cup, Canada's groupmates did battle as Qatar get a stunning late goal to escape with a point as they played to a 1-1 draw against Switzerland. In Group C, Morocco also surprised many as they managed a 1-1 draw against Brazil. But it's Scotland who are alone at the top of Group C as they beat Haiti 1-0. And lastly, early this morning at BC Place in Vancouver, it's Group D, Turkey given a sucker punch as they lose to Australia 2-0. Four more games on the schedule today at Sportsnet.ca. Now, the NBA Finals is this morning. It's orange and blue skies in New York City. The Knicks beat the Spurs on the road in Game 5, 94-90, win the series 4-1. New York's Jalen Brunson named Finals MVP. And will it be the Carolina Hurricanes lifting Lord Stanley today? Well, we'll find out in Game 6 of the Stanley Cup Final, with the Hurricanes leading the Golden Knights 3-2. Puck drop is at 8. Sports 15 and 45 past every hour, anytime at sportsnet.ca.
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8: I'm Matt Hutchison with some highlights from the Mike Farwell Show this week. A growing number of seniors are struggling as the cost of living crisis rolls along. Mike had a conversation with Brian Paul, Executive Director of Supportive Housing Waterloo, who's sounding the alarm about a lack of affordable housing options for older adults.
9: 35% of the older adults in our community are relying solely on CPP OAS, and with that, they are living off about $26,000 a year. That's over a third of the older adults in our community. So when you add that to the affordability crisis that we're in, lack of affordable housing, rising rents, the rising cost of food and maintenance, utilities, medications, that creates an environment where more older adults are experiencing homelessness than ever before. They are the fastest growing demographic in the shelter system, and one third of our wait list is made up of individuals 50 plus.
8: Meantime, the legal team representing the residents of the homeless encampment at 100 Victoria Street have identified a few myths about the recent Ontario Superior Court ruling preventing the region from clearing the encampment. Ashley Skytema, Executive Director of Waterloo Region Community Legal Services, told Mike that the ruling encompasses all unhoused individuals in the region, not just those occupying 100 Victoria.
10: There's not people that have been living at this encampment for like 5 years straight. People, like, it ebbs and flows. People come and go for shorter periods of time as they like find something and then get evicted or lose something, or they're couch surfing and their family kicks them out or whatever the situation may be. So it's not really just about this 30. It's actually about the broader population of people experiencing homelessness in Waterloo region, and that number is like well over 2,000. So yes, maybe perhaps they could find motel beds for 30 people. And originally the region's bylaw said, we're going to say there's 40 residents here, we're going to commit to finding something for those 40. But that really leaves in the lurch all the people that come and go from that encampment.
8: And finally, Mike spoke with Waterloo MPP Catherine Fife, who has suddenly found herself with a bunch of free time on her hands after Doug Ford ended the current session, giving the legislature an eye-popping 21-week summer break.
11: We only sat for 30 days in this last session, Mike, after a 14-week winter recess. You know, it's our job as the official opposition to bring the voices of Ontarians to the legislature to try to hold the government to account, but also to propose solutions, which we were very focused on in this last session. Unfortunately, Doug Ford doesn't like to go to work, and he rarely shows up, actually, at question period. But it is an important part of, you know, the democratic process. You know, sometimes you can actually shame the government into moving forward. However, this is a government that, you know, is now absolutely drowning in scandal.
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30: This update is brought to you by BDO. Starting in town, there are some slowdowns in Waterloo, mainly at the Fisher-Hellman Road and Herb Street West intersection, and in Kitchener at the University Ave West and Herb Street West intersection. Then moving on to our area highways, traffic is moving well across the region. Highway 85 roads are problem-free, heading to St. Jacobs and Elmira and coming back into the region. And it's the same on Highway 8, where traffic is moving well between Cambridge and Kitchener. On the 401, traffic is up to speed on the westbound side, and roads are clear from Mississauga through the Regent and all the way out to Woodstock. On the eastbound side, you can expect the same, as traffic is moving problem-free from Woodstock through the Regent in Milton and going all the way in to Mississauga. But if you spot traffic problems, call us hands-free at Star 401. 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Now the latest from 570 meteorologist Rob Haswell.
0: Rain likely with a risk of thunderstorms through the morning into the early afternoon, then tapering off to a few showers in the evening and clearing up overnight tonight. Should see afternoon temperatures in the mid-teens as temperatures cool steadily and will drop to 6 overnight tonight. Sunshine back for Monday with a high of 21. Again for today, a wet afternoon temperature near 15.
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23: It's an evolution as far as the size and segment and the kind of customer that we're looking at. 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It is a completely new platform with the cell-to-body technology and with the mega casting and a really different way of building Volvos. We've taken a familiar nameplate and a familiar place where we've done very well, which is the XC60. We've evolved that to meet the new demands of the customer, but I would say the car in and of itself and the technology that it provides is much more of a revolution.
22: Affordability, driving range, and interior space were top priorities during the EX60's development.
23: So now we have an EV that's priced in on par with our PHEVs. We're able to provide a lot more range than what we've traditionally been able to provide, and we've been able to do that with some of these new technologies that we've coming in. So really what we're hitting is kind of that sweet spot of where the customer right now is the size of vehicle that they're looking for, the drivability of the vehicle that they're looking for, with the range and then the pricing.
22: Jim Nichols is with Volvo. And with your weekend business report, I'm Tim Demopoulos.
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32: Good morning. It's Sunday, June 14th. I'm Devin Robertson.
33: Good morning, I'm Marshall Crocker. Here's what's making news this hour.
32: A tragedy north of Kitchener Friday night when a van carrying 10 people was involved in a crash that's left 5 children dead.
33: President Trump says the U.S. and Iran are expected to sign the so-called Memorandum of Understanding today, but Iran is saying otherwise.
34: The federal Liberals have announced a national food security strategy aimed at giving Canadians more access to locally produced fruit, veggies, and other fresh items at lower prices.
35: BC's Attorney General speaking out, saying the new online safety legislation from the feds might not go far enough.
0: Blue Shirts welcome more than a dozen new draftees on day two. The Blue Jays let Gossman down. Panthers lose a close one. More World Cup action, and the Knicks are NBA champs. Sports at 45.
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32: That means it's time for Rogers Xfinity Internet, traffic and weather together on the ones. Here's Zach Zettel.
1: Thanks, Devin. This update is brought to you by Kitchener Utilities. Starting in town, it's a cloudy Sunday morning, and there are some slowdowns in Kitchener, mainly at the Fisher-Hallman Road and Victoria Street South intersection. And there are some more slowdowns in Waterloo, mainly along Weber Street North, primarily at the Weber Street North and King Street North intersection. Now on our area highways, traffic is moving well around the region. Highway 85 roads are problem-free heading out to St. Jacobs and Elmira and coming back into the region. Traffic on Highway 7 is moving smoothly between Guelph and the region, and it stays that way on Highway 8, where traffic is moving without issue between Cambridge and Kitchener. On to the 401, traffic is up to speed on the westbound side, and roads are clear from Mississauga through the region and all the way out to Woodstock. On the eastbound side, you can expect the same, as traffic is moving problem-free from Woodstock through the region and Milton and continuing all the way into Mississauga. But if you spot traffic problems, call us hands-free at Star 401. 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Now the latest from 570 meteorologist Rob Haswell.
4: A bit of a wet way to wrap up our weekend with a risk of thunderstorms this morning into the early afternoon, tapering to showers this evening and clearing up overnight tonight. Temperature steadily falls to near 15 this afternoon, dipping to 6 overnight tonight, but we're back to some sunshine on Monday with a pleasant high of 21 degrees. Again, for our day today, a bit on the wet side with an afternoon temperature near 15 degrees.
32: And right now, outside our studio, cloudy skies and 19 degrees.
33: We'll have another check of traffic and weather together for you in less than 10 minutes. 570 News Time, 8:33.
32: OPP continue to investigate a tragic collision Friday night that claimed the life of five children in Mapleton, north of Kitchener. A van with 10 people inside, including the children, crashed with an SUV at the intersection of 4th Line and Wellington Road 12.
33: Four girls and one boy ranging in age from 4 to 12 who were all related to each other were killed. Four adults and one infant from the van remain in hospital with serious injuries, as well as the driver of the SUV. The cause of the crash continues to be investigated.
32: A two-vehicle collision in Waterloo is being investigated by regional police. That happened yesterday afternoon at the intersection of University Avenue East and Lincoln Road at roughly 2:30. Both drivers, a 25-year-old and a 34-year-old, as well as three passengers, were all taken to a local hospital for non-life-threatening injuries. The intersection was closed for several hours over the course of the investigation, but has since reopened. Police have stated that charges are anticipated and ask anyone with information or dash cam footage to come forward.
33: 570 News Time, 8:34. In the Middle East, mixed messaging from the White House in Iran today over a timeline to sign a potential agreement after months of conflict. Iran's military says a signing today is definitely not happening, and a criticized U.S. President Donald Trump's, quote, unusual insistence on signing the agreement that day, suggesting he wanted it to happen on his birthday. As CNN's Oren Lieberman reports, there are still plenty of unanswered questions.
7: The Trump administration has said it covers not only highly enriched uranium and the dismantlement of Iran's nuclear program, but also limitations on ballistic missiles and ending support for Iran's proxies. Of course, that's not what we're hearing from Iran. According to state media, it is specifically focused on the Strait of Hormuz, which Trump has said will open immediately on the signing of the Memorandum of Understanding, and that's where the focus really is. It doesn't touch ballistic missiles or proxies, according to Iranian state media. Meanwhile, a senior advisor to Iran's supreme leader has said it includes the MOU, that is, the release of some of Iran's frozen assets, and they say that Trump simply can't acknowledge that publicly or isn't willing to. Iran is focused on $24 billion in frozen assets that it wants released, half that they're looking for released upon the signing of an MOU and half at some point later. Oren Lieberman, CNN in Jerusalem.
32: And back in Canada, the federal Liberal government has announced a national food security strategy aimed at giving Canadians more access to locally produced fruit, vegetables, and other fresh items at lower prices. 570's Lisa Grant reports.
34: Prime Minister Mark Carney says Canada is one of the world's largest exporters of agri-food products, and its farmers, ranchers, and producers send $100 billion worth of goods abroad every year.
2: We are an agricultural superpower, yet for most Canadians, it doesn't feel like that at the checkout counter. Grocery prices are up nearly 35% since 2019.
34: And the government says the new strategy is backed by more than $3 billion in investments over 10 years. Restaurants Canada is applauding the strategy, saying some of the recommendations it made during consultations, like investments in food terminals and food hubs, as well as efforts to reduce regulatory barriers, have been included. I'm Lisa Grant.
33: And on the West Coast, BC's Attorney General is speaking out after the federal government introduced online safety legislation that would ban social media for kids under the age of 16. 570's Ben Bugera has the report.
35: And Nikki Sharma says the bill doesn't address all of her government's concerns and lacks a requirement for AI companies to report violent content to police. She says there needs to be clear transparency about how the ban would be enforced by social media companies and regulators.
8: I think that BC and other provinces should have a role in making sure that this regulatory oversight and the regulations put in place are strong enough. In BC, we did an online safety action table with a lot of the platforms and came up with some really solid rules.
35: Sharma does say it's a good step with really strong online safety rules. I'm Ben Bugera.
32: Over 8 years have passed since the first of 48 formal sexual assault accusations were made towards former neurologist Jeffrey Sloka. As the survivors now wait to see the result of an appeal into the Jeffrey Sloka case by the Crown, those survivors in the Sexual Assault Center of Waterloo Region have organized a way to make change out of tragedy. This evening's Funeral of Justice, say organizers, will provide an opportunity for the Waterloo Region community to grieve and support Sloka's former patients. Brittany Wellington, co-organizer of the event, told 570 News Radio what change she hopes the gathering could make.
9: People are not really taking survivors' stories seriously. So we think it's really important to show that this is who's impacted. The community is behind these women, and they deserve the space to come together and take back what is theirs.
32: The event will start at Knollwood Park in Kitchener at 7 p.m., and we'll see alleged survivors and representatives of local sexual assault support organizations make speeches.
33: You're listening to All News Weekend Mornings on 570 News Radio. A number of young men's hockey dreams came true last night during the rest of the OHL draft in Kingston. The Rangers selected 13 players, all born in 2010, kicked off with forwards Evan Fitzgerald and Gavin Martin. After three rounds where they made no picks, they then selected defenseman Caden Yale of Colts Neck, New Jersey in the seventh. The first goaltender was then taken in the eighth as another New Jerseyite named Brian Schwartz was selected. The most well-known name to Kitchener Rangers fans they took was Nathan Pavelski. You may recognize that name. He's son of NHLer Joe Pavelski, who scored under 1,200 points in 18 seasons. You can see the rest of the picks on our article at kitchener.citynews.ca.
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32: 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Roger McKnight of Enpro predicts the price will not change at midnight, holding at $1.66.9 a liter. And coming up in 60 seconds, Zach Zettel will get you a check of traffic and weather together on 570 News Radio.
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32: 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Traffic and weather together on the ones. Take it away, Zach Zettel.
1: Thanks, Devin. This update is brought to you by Gemini Motors. Starting in town, it's a cloudy Sunday morning, and there are some slowdowns across the region. In Kitchener, you should expect minor delays at the Fisher-Holman Road and Victoria Street South intersection. And in Waterloo, at the Weber Street North and King Street North intersection, it's recommended that you drive with caution if you're around either of those areas. Now on our area highways, traffic is moving well across the region. Highway 85 roads are problem-free heading out to St. Jacobs and Elmira and coming back into Waterloo. And it's the same on Highway 7, where traffic is moving without issue between Cambridge and

0: 70 meteorologist Rob Haswell.
1: Rain likely with a risk of thunderstorms through the morning and early afternoon, tapering to showers late afternoon and clearing up through the late evening and overnight tonight. 10, 20 millimeters expected through the course of the day today. Some higher amounts within any thunderstorms that may pop up. Temperatures steadily cool throughout the day, reaching 15 by mid-afternoon and dipping to 6 overnight tonight. Sunshine is on the way, though, for our Monday with a high of 21. This afternoon, 15 degrees.
2: And right now outside our studio, 19 degrees and cloudy skies. We'll get you another check of traffic and weather together in less than 10 minutes. And in just 60 seconds, we'll get you a check of your top headlines in sports. 570 News Time, 8:43.
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2: It's 19 degrees and cloudy at the boardwalk in Kitchener. I'm Devin Robertson. Here's what's making news right now. A horrific crash in Mapleton Friday evening has seen 5 children killed and 5 others hospitalized. An investigation remains ongoing. And mixed messaging about a potential deal to end the war in Iran today, with the U.S. eager to sign a deal today, with Iran indicating otherwise. Coming up after sports, we'll get you a check of some of the top stories from the Mike Farwell Show from earlier this week. Yeah. 570 News Time, 8:45. Now time for sports. Here's Brandon DuPont.
8: A pretty eventful day as the Rangers follow up their first-round selection of Braden Riley. As in day two, they select 7 forwards, 4 D-men, and 2 goalies. One of those forwards, and probably the most well-known pick, being a right-winger, Nathan Pavelski. That being son of legendary former NHLer Joe Pavelski. For a full list of the selections, make sure to head to kitchener.citynews.ca. Development camp for the Rangers goes next weekend. Blue Jays frustrating to watch yesterday as they go 1-for-10 with runners in scoring positions. And in the top of the ninth, with the game tied at 1, the Yankees would provide a Rogers Center silencer. Paul Goldschmidt goes yard off Louis Varland for a 2-run blast as the Jays lose 3-1 and the Yankees top the series at 1 game apiece, with the rubber match going today a little after 1:30. You can listen on 570 News Radio. In the CBL, the Panthers fall to 5-9 on the year as they lose on the road in Guelph 7-6. They'll take on the Royals in Kitchener just after 2 this afternoon. On the pitch for World Cup footy, Qatar grab a stunning 1-1 draw against the Swiss. In Group C, Morocco and Brazil tie at the same scoreline. Elsewhere in the group, Scotland, they top Haiti 1-0. In Group D, Australia execute their game plan perfectly en route to a 2-0 win over Turkey. And 4 more games today from both Groups E and F. In hoops, the New York Knicks are the new NBA champs as they defeat the San Antonio Spurs 94-90 in Game 5 of the NBA Finals, winning the series 4-1. Knicks' Jalen Brunson scored 45 points, including 13 straight for New York in the fourth quarter, as he goes on to earn Finals MVP. The win marks the first NBA championship for New York since 1973. And the Golden Knights try to prevent their season from coming to an end as they take on the Hurricanes in Game 6 of the Stanley Cup Finals. Carolina leads 3-2. Game starts at 8 on Sportsnet. 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

0: place in Cambridge on Sunday, June 14th. 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
1: I'm Matt Hutchison with some highlights from the Mike Farwell Show this week. A growing number of seniors are struggling as the cost of living crisis rolls along. Mike had a conversation with Brian Paul, Executive Director of Supportive Housing Waterloo, who's sounding the alarm about a lack of affordable housing options for older adults.
2: 35% of the older adults in our community are relying solely on CPP OAS, and with that, they are living off about $26,000 a year. That's over a third of the older adults in our community. So when you add that to the affordability crisis that we're in, lack of affordable housing, rising rents, the rising cost of food and maintenance, utilities, medications, that creates an environment where more older adults are experiencing homelessness than ever before. They are the fastest growing demographic in the shelter system, and one third of our wait list is made up of individuals 50 plus.
1: Meantime, the legal team representing the residents of the homeless encampment at 100 Victoria Street have identified a few myths about the recent Ontario Superior Court ruling preventing the region from clearing the encampment. Ashley Skytema, Executive Director of Waterloo Region Community Legal Services, told Mike that the ruling encompasses all unhoused individuals in the region, not just those occupying 100 Victoria.
3: There's not people that have been living at this encampment for like 5 years straight. People, like, it ebbs and flows. People come and go for shorter periods of time as they like find something and then get evicted or lose something, or they're couch surfing and their family kicks them out or whatever the situation may be. So it's not really just about this 30. It's actually about the broader population of people experiencing homelessness in Waterloo region, and that number is like well over 2,000. So yes, maybe perhaps they could find motel beds for 30 people. And originally the region's bylaw said, we're going to say there's 40 residents here. We're going to commit to finding something for those 40. But that really leaves in the lurch all the people that come and go from that encampment.
1: And finally, Mike spoke with Waterloo MPP Catherine Fife, who has suddenly found herself with a bunch of free time on her hands after Doug Ford ended the current session, giving the legislature an eye-popping 21-week summer break.
4: We only sat for 30 days in this last session, Mike, after a 14-week winter recess. You know, it's our job as the official opposition to bring the voices of Ontarians to the legislature to try to hold the government to account, but also to propose solutions, which we were very focused on in this last session. Unfortunately, Doug Ford doesn't like to go to work, and he rarely shows up, actually, at question period. But it is an important part of, you know, the democratic process. You know, sometimes you can actually shame the government into moving forward. However, this is a government that, you know, is now absolutely drowning in scandal.
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9: This update is brought to you by Premier Equipment. Starting in town, there are no reported collisions across the region, though there are some minor slowdowns. In Kitchener, you should expect minor delays along Fisher Holman Road, and in Waterloo, expect some minor delays along Weber Street North, mainly at the Weber Street North and King Street North intersection. Now on our area highways, traffic is moving well across the region. Now on the 401, traffic is moving up to speed on the westbound side and roads are clear from Mississauga through the sixes in the region and continuing all the way out to Woodstock. If you're on the eastbound side, traffic is moving problem-free from Woodstock through the region in Milton and continuing east all the way into Mississauga. If you spot traffic problems, call us hands-free at *401. 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Now the latest from 570 meteorologist Rob Haswell.
10: Rain likely with a risk of thunderstorms through the morning into the early afternoon, then tapering off to a few showers in the evening and clearing up overnight tonight. Should see afternoon temperatures in the mid-teens as temperatures cool steadily and will drop to 6 overnight tonight. Sunshine back for Monday with a high of 21. Again for today, a wet afternoon temperature near 15.
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17: The artificial intelligence race heads to Wall Street. OpenAI has filed to become a public company, and its listing could come as soon as this fall. The maker of ChatGPT is looking to fund its ambitious growth plans. OpenAI kicked off the AI boom with the release of ChatGPT in 2022. Though ChatGPT is synonymous with AI for many people, OpenAI faces a number of challenges, including rising competition from Anthropic and Google. Apple unveiled its new Apple Intelligence AI platform and overhauled Siri Digital Assistant at its Worldwide Developers Conference. The software is designed to be smarter, more reliable, and capable of understanding context, all while being able to precisely control a variety of apps. Economic uncertainty due to the Iran war continues to hang over America's small businesses. Owners are feeling less optimistic about the future. An index from the National Federation of Independent Business that tracks how small businesses feel has dropped to the lowest level in 2 years. Many businesses are struggling with soaring gas prices, which are more challenging for these owners to pass on to their customers compared with larger companies. And Buffalo Wild Wings franchisees want the company to cut back on deals and increase marketing aimed at boosting in-house dining. Sources tell us the discounts are squeezing their profits and causing customers to trade down to cheaper items. The push coincides with preparations by parent company Inspire Brands to go public. Inspire owns a number of restaurant brands from Dunkin' to Arby's. Courtney Donahoe, Bloomberg Radio.
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28: Good morning. It is Sunday, June the 14th. I'm Marshall Crocker.
29: Good morning. I'm Devin Robertson. Here's what's making news this hour.
28: 5 children were killed in a collision in Mapleton Township with 5 others in hospital. The OPP continue to investigate.
29: Today could be the day we see a deal signed between Iran and the U.S., as both sides have indicated they're close to an agreement.
17: Restaurants Canada is applauding a new food strategy unveiled by the federal Liberals this week.
30: AI safety remains top of mind as one provincial official is saying Ottawa's new online harms legislation doesn't address concerns over chatbots.
31: A busy day for the Rangers in day 2 of the draft. The Jays fall to the Yankees late. The Panthers lose in Guelph. We have your World Cup catch-up, and the Knicks NBA title drought is over. Sports at 15.
29: 570 News Time, 9:01.
28: Time for Rogers Xfinity Internet traffic and weather together on the ones. Good morning to you, Zach Zettel.
9: Good morning, Marshall. This update is brought to you by Cottle's Catch Seafood. Starting in town, there are no reported collisions, though there are some minor slowdowns throughout the region. In Kitchener, you should expect minor delays along Fisher-Hallman Road, mainly at the Fisher-Hallman Road and Victoria Street South intersection. Then there are some more minor delays in Waterloo, mainly at the Weber Street North and King Street North intersection. It's recommended that you drive with caution and expect some delays if you're in either of those areas. Moving on to our area highways, traffic is moving well. Highway 78 traffic is moving problem-free, heading out to New Hamburg and driving back into the region. And it stays that way on Highway 8, where roads are clear between Cambridge and Kitchener. Traffic on Highway 7 is moving smoothly, heading out to Guelph, as well as heading into the region.
0: On to the 401, traffic is up to speed on the westbound side, and roads are clear from Mississauga and stay clear through the region and continuing all the way out to Woodstock. If you're headed eastbound, you should expect the same, as traffic is moving problem-free from Woodstock through the region in Milton and heading all the way into Mississauga. But if you spot traffic problems, call us hands-free at Star 401. 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Now, the latest from 570 meteorologist Rob Haswell.
1: A bit of a wet day today with the occasional rumble of thunder. Could see 10 to 20 millimeters worth of rain by the time it settles down, which it should by late afternoon and into the evening hours when we clear up overnight tonight. Temperatures actually steadily falling throughout the day. Should reach about 15 by mid-afternoon. It dropped to 6 degrees overnight tonight. Again, a bit of a wet day today with an afternoon temperature near 15.
28: That's at our studio right now at the Boardwalk in Kitchener, looking at 19 degrees and cloudy overcast conditions.
29: We'll get you another check of traffic and weather together in less than 10 minutes. 570 News Time, 9:03.
28: Crash in Mapleton Township, just northwest of Kitchener, claimed the lives of 5 children Friday night. The crash around 7:30 that evening saw one boy and 4 girls between the ages of 4 and 12 killed, according to the OPP.
29: West Region Commander Dwight Tibbs says Good Samaritans stopped to help first responders at the scene.
2: Emergency responders attended the scene and provided immediate care. I want to recognize their professionalism, dedication, and compassion in responding to such a devastating incident. I would also like to thank the Good Samaritans that stopped and provided assistance to our first responders during this tragedy.
29: Tibbs says police are investigating the circumstances of the crash.
28: In the Middle East, momentum for a deal to end the Iran war is growing, but an exact timeline is still unclear, with mixed messaging from the U.S. and Iran. ABC's Allison Kosick reports.
25: Pakistan has been acting as an intermediary during the negotiations. Prime Minister Shahbaz Sharif has said a preliminary deal could be finalized soon. Iran's foreign ministry spokesperson has cast doubt on that timeline, telling Iranian state media the likelihood of finalizing the memorandum of understanding in the coming days is high. President Trump insists Iran has now promised not to build or obtain a nuclear weapon. Allison Kosick, ABC News, New York.
29: A tentative deal has been struck between Air Canada and roughly 11,000 of its unionized workers. Rob Westgate of the Canadian Press reports.
3: The national air carrier says the new collective agreement recognizes the contributions and skills of its employees in maintenance, cabin services, airport airside operations, cargo, finance, and clerical. The International Association of Machinists and Aerospace Workers announced the deal as historic, with landmark wage increases for its members. Now, terms of the new agreement will remain confidential until the union's membership has had a chance to vote on ratification. The vote is expected to take place sometime in the next few weeks, followed by approval from Air Canada's board of directors. Rob Westgate, The Canadian Press.
28: Restaurants Canada is applauding a new food strategy now unveiled by the federal Liberals this week. 570's Lisa Grant reports.
4: It's aimed at giving Canadians more access to locally produced fruit, veggies, and other fresh items at lower prices. Prime Minister Mark Carney says the average Canadian family spends about $10,000 a year on groceries, and there are multiple reasons.
5: Well, one of them is that while Canadian farmers, ranchers, and producers are producing enormous amounts of food, we're relying on other countries to process a lot of it.
4: The government promises to help small and medium-sized processors to modernize and to increase productivity so they can compete in the global marketplace while attracting investment from major manufacturers. Restaurants Canada says the restaurant industry purchases $43 billion in food and beverages annually, making it the largest purchaser of Canadian agricultural products. As such, it says it serves an important link between producers and consumers across the country and looks forward to seeing the establishment of food hubs and terminals. I'm Lisa Grant.
29: BC's Attorney General says Ottawa's move to ban social media for kids under 16 is a good first step, but there needs to be more transparency on how the rules will be enforced. 570's Ben Bugera explains BC had wanted stronger regulations for AI, including a ban on chatbots for young people.
30: Nikki Sharma says it's something the province asked for after it was revealed OpenAI did not flag concerning interactions between its chatbot and the Tumblr Ridge shooter who killed 8 people and then themselves in February.
6: I'm a little bit wait and see about it. I think that there should be an ability to move quickly because AI is evolving and moving so quickly. And because of that, there needs to be either really strong regulatory tools and the regulator to be able to act if needed, or an ability to enact some type of ban quickly if needed, if we see that are validating it.
30: Sharma says BC and other provinces should have a role in making sure regulations on social media companies are strong enough. She adds there's an overwhelming number of Canadians who want to see those types of protections, particularly for young people. I'm Ben Bugera.
8: 570 News Time, 9:07. A local gathering will take place this evening in solidarity of the sexual assault accusers of former neurologist Jeffrey Sloka. The not guilty verdict handed down in the Sloka case was a shock to the system for his 48 former patients. The court process was nearly a half decade in length, and the prosecuting parties, along with the Sexual Assault Center of Waterloo Region, don't want that to become the precedent. Brittany Wellington, co-organizer of Sunday's Funeral for Justice, told us why.
10: The wait time was over 5 years. So these survivors are limbo, in this case, waiting for a verdict that was completely unjust, in our opinion. And so we want to see things sped up in the justice system.
8: The Funeral for Justice vigil will be held at Kitchener's Knollwood Park at 7 p.m. this evening. And then those in attendance will head to the Waterloo Region Courthouse where the acquittal ruling took place.
11: And charges are anticipated following a collision in Waterloo yesterday afternoon that happened at the intersection of University Avenue East and Lincoln Road at approximately 2:30. Three passengers and both drivers, a 25-year-old and 34-year-old, were all taken to a local hospital for non-life-threatening injuries. The intersection was closed for several hours over the course of the investigation, but has since reopened. If you have dash cam footage or information on the incident, you're asked to contact regional police.
8: Coming up in 60 seconds, we'll get you a check of gas prices. 570 News Time, 9:08.
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8: 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Roger McKnight of Enpro predicts the price will not change at midnight. He says it will hold at $1.66.9 a liter at most stations. Coming up in 60 seconds, we'll have traffic and weather. 570 News Time, 9:10.
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8: 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Here's Zach Zettel.
0: Thanks, Marshall. This update is brought to you by Colonial Acres on Victoria. Starting in town, there are just some minor slowdowns in Waterloo. You should expect delays at the Westmount Road North and University Avenue West intersection and at the Weber Street North and Northfield Drive West intersection. It's also recommended that you drive with caution if you're in either of those areas. Now on our area highways, traffic is moving well. Highway 78 traffic is moving problem-free, heading out to New Hamburg and driving back into the region, and it stays that way on Highway 8, where roads are clear between Cambridge and Kitchener. On Highway 7, traffic is moving smoothly heading out to Guelph as well as back into the region. On the 401, if you're on the eastbound side, roads are clear heading through Woodstock and into the region and all the way out to Milton and Mississauga. If you're driving on the westbound side, you should expect a similar drive as traffic is moving up to speed from Mississauga all the way into Woodstock. If you spot traffic problems, call us hands-free at *401. 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Now, the latest from 570 meteorologist Rob Haswell.
1: Rain this morning, tapering to showers late afternoon and evening, and then drying up overnight tonight. Could even have the occasional rumble of thunder this morning and into the early afternoon. Expecting around 10 to 20 millimeters worth of rain today. Temperatures falling to near 15 by mid-afternoon, then dipping to 6 overnight tonight. Sunny, pleasant day on Monday with a high near 21. Again, for today, afternoon temperature around 15 degrees.
28: It's at our studio at the Boardwalk in Kitchener, still looking at 19 degrees with cloudy overcast conditions. We'll have another check of traffic and weather for you in less than 10 minutes. Interested in learning about Indigenous culture and art? Well, this morning, Dune Heritage Village will play host to a community powwow by Region of Waterloo Museums. The event will open to the public at 10 a.m. and will feature drum performances, musical acts, and crafters. There will also be information booths to help learn about local Indigenous cultures and food trucks for lunch. The Healing Through Unity Community Powwow will run 10 a.m. to 4 p.m. today at Dune Heritage Village. That's at 10 Huron Road, Kitchener, and plenty of parking will be available. Coming up in 60 Seconds Sports and your top headlines, 570 News Time, 913.
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28: 19 degrees with cloudy skies at the Boardwalk in Kitchener. I'm Marshall Crocker. Here's what's making news right now. Five were taken to hospital and five young children have died after the major wreck in Mapleton Township Friday night, say the OPP. And mixed messaging continues to come from both the U.S. and Iran in the Middle East negotiations, but sources say the conflict may be in its final week. Coming up after sports, we'll take a look back at the top moments and highlights on the Mike Farwell Show this past week. Five 70 News Time, now 9:15. Time for sports. Take it away, Brandon DuPont.
9: A pretty eventful day as the Rangers follow up their first-round selection of Braden Riley. As in day two, they select seven forwards, four D-men, and two goalies. One of those forwards, and probably the most well-known pick, being a right-winger, Nathan Pavelski. That being son of legendary former NHLer, Joe Pavelski. For a full list of the selections, make sure to head to kitchener.citynews.ca. Development camp for the Rangers goes next weekend. Blue Jays frustrating to watch yesterday as they go 1-for-10 with runners in scoring positions. And in the top of the ninth, with the game tied at one, the Yankees would provide a Rogers Center silencer. Paul Goldschmidt goes yard off Louis Varland for a two-run blast as the Jays lose 3-1 and the Yankees top the series at one game apiece with a rubber match going today a little after 1:30. You can listen on 570 News Radio. In the CBL, the Panthers fall to 5-9 on the year as they lose on the road in Guelph 7-6. They'll take on the Royals in Kitchener just after 2 this afternoon. On the pitch for World Cup footy, Qatar grabbed a stunning 1-1 draw against the Swiss in Group C. Morocco and Brazil tie at the same scoreline. Elsewhere in the group, Scotland, they top Haiti 1-0. In Group D, Australia execute their game plan perfectly en route to a 2-0 win over Turkey. And four more games today from both Groups E and F. In hoops, the New York Knicks are the new NBA champs as they defeat the San Antonio Spurs 94-90 in Game 5 of the NBA Finals, winning the series 4-1. Knicks' Jalen Brunson scored 45 points, including 13 straight for New York in the fourth quarter, so he goes on to earn Finals MVP. The win marks the first NBA championship for New York since 1973. And the Golden Knights try to prevent their season from coming to an end as they take on the Hurricanes in Game 6 of the Stanley Cup Finals. Carolina leads 3-2. Game starts at 8 on Sportsnet. 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
6: I'm Matt Hutchison with some highlights from the Mike Farwell Show this week. A growing number of seniors are struggling as the cost of living crisis rolls along. Mike had a conversation with Brian Paul, Executive Director of Supportive Housing Waterloo, who's sounding the alarm about a lack of affordable housing options for older adults.
17: 35% of the older adults in our community are relying solely on CPP OAS. And with that, they are living off about $26,000 a year. That's over a third of the older adults in our community. So when you add that to the affordability crisis that we're in, lack of affordable housing, rising rents, the rising cost of food and maintenance, utilities, medications, that creates an environment where more older adults are experiencing homelessness than ever before. They are the fastest growing demographic in the shelter system, and one third of our wait list is made up of individuals 50 plus.
6: Meantime, the legal team representing the residents of the homeless encampment at 100 Victoria Street have identified a few myths about the recent Ontario Superior Court ruling preventing the region from clearing the encampment. Ashley Skytema, Executive Director of Waterloo Region Community Legal Services, told Mike that the ruling encompasses all unhoused individuals in the region, not just those occupying 100 Victoria.
21: There's not people that have been living at this encampment for like 5 years straight. People, like, it ebbs and flows. People come and go for shorter periods of time as they like find something and then get evicted or lose something, or they're couch surfing and their family kicks them out or whatever the situation may be. So it's not really just about this 30. It's actually about the broader population of people experiencing homelessness in Waterloo region, and that number is like well over 2,000. So yes, maybe perhaps they could find motel beds for 30 people. And originally the region's bylaw said, we're going to say there's 40 residents here. We're going to commit to finding something for those 40. But that really leaves in the lurch all the people that come and go from that encampment.
6: And finally, Mike spoke with Waterloo MPP Catherine Fife, who has suddenly found herself with a bunch of free time on her hands after Doug Ford ended the current session, giving the legislature an eye-popping 21-week summer break.
22: We only sat for 30 days in this last session, Mike, after a 14-week winter recess. You know, it's our job as the official opposition to bring the voices of Ontarians to the legislature to try to hold the government to account, but also to propose solutions, which we were very focused on in this last session. Unfortunately, Doug Ford doesn't like to go to work, and he rarely shows up, actually, at question period. But it is an important part of, you know, the democratic process. You know, sometimes you can actually shame the government into moving forward. However, this is a government that, you know, is now absolutely drowning in scandal.
6: More segments can be found online at kitchener.citynews.ca, and the Mike Farwell Show can be heard weekdays from 9 a.m. to 1 p.m. here on 570 News Radio.
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0: 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Starting in town, there are some minor slowdowns across Waterloo. You should expect small delays at the Westmount Road North and University Avenue West intersection, as well as the Weber Street North and Northfield Drive West intersection. Moving on to our area highways, traffic is moving well across the region. On to the 401, if you're on the eastbound side, roads are clear heading through Woodstock and will stay that way as you continue through the region and head out to Milton and Mississauga. On the westbound side, you should expect a similar drive as traffic is moving up to speed from Mississauga and staying west all the way in to Woodstock. But if you spot traffic problems, call us hands-free at *401. 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Now the latest from 570 meteorologist Rob Haswell.
1: It's a bit of a wet Sunday. We'll see steady or light rain at times with a risk of thunderstorms through the morning and early afternoon, then tapering off to a few showers late afternoon and evening, and then clearing up overnight tonight. Rainfall total somewhere around 10 to 20 millimeters expected, and a steady northwest breeze 10 to 20 kilometers per hour. Afternoon temperatures falling to near 15 and then dropping to 6 overnight tonight. Sunny and 21 tomorrow. Again this afternoon, light rain, 15 degrees.
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29: As Canada hosted its first ever World Cup match on Friday, now we know with Rob Snow, turn to National Post columnist Michael Tope for his take on the buzz in the city of Toronto and what this moment means for the country.
30: The buzz is quite good. I mean, you see a lot of people who are wearing shirts of their favorite teams or countries. 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
5: The artificial intelligence race heads to Wall Street. OpenAI has filed to become a public company, and its listing could come as soon as this fall. The maker of ChatGPT is looking to fund its ambitious growth plans. OpenAI kicked off the AI boom with the release of ChatGPT in 2022. Though ChatGPT is synonymous with AI for many people, OpenAI faces a number of challenges, including rising competition from Anthropic and Google. Apple unveiled its new Apple Intelligence AI platform and overhauled Siri Digital Assistant at its Worldwide Developers Conference. The software is designed to be smarter, more reliable, and capable of understanding context, all while being able to precisely control a variety of apps. Economic uncertainty due to the Iran war continues to hang over America's small businesses. Owners are feeling less optimistic about the future. An index from the National Federation of Independent Business that tracks how small businesses feel has dropped to the lowest level in 2 years. Many businesses are struggling with soaring gas prices, which are more challenging for these owners to pass on to their customers compared with larger companies. And Buffalo Wild Wings franchisees want the company to cut back on deals and increase marketing aimed at boosting in-house dining. Sources tell us the discounts are squeezing their profits and causing customers to trade down to cheaper items. The push coincides with preparations by parent company Inspire Brands to go public. Inspire owns a number of restaurant brands from Dunkin' to Arby's. Courtney Donahoe, Bloomberg Radio.
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19: Good morning. It's Sunday, June 14th. I'm Devin Robertson.
20: Good morning. I'm Marshall Crocker. Here's what's making news right now.
19: OPP have announced a safety blitz following a horrific crash Friday evening that saw 5 children dead and 5 others hospitalized.
20: Regional police are anticipating charges following a collision in Waterloo that saw one intersection closed for most of yesterday.
28: The federal Liberals have announced a national food strategy meant to expand choice and lower prices.
32: AI chatbots need to be more regulated. That from BC's Attorney General, who wants those concerns addressed in Ottawa's new online safety rules.
33: The Blue Shirts welcome more than a dozen new draftees on day two. The Blue Jays let Gossman down. Panthers lose a close one. More World Cup action. And the Knicks are NBA champs. Sports at 45.
20: 570 News Time, 9:31.
19: That means it's time for Roger's Xfinity Internet, traffic and weather together on the ones. Good morning, Zach Zettel.
0: Good morning, Devin. This update is brought to you by Belgian Nursery. Starting in town, there are just some minor delays across the region. In Waterloo, you should expect a short slowdown along Herb Street West, mainly at the Herb Street West and University Avenue West intersection, as well as the Herb Street West and Westmount Road South intersection. Then in Kitchener, you can expect some short delays at the King Street East and Sports World Drive intersection. Moving on to our area highways, traffic is moving well across the region. Highway 78 traffic is moving problem-free, heading out to New Hamburg and back into the region. And it stays that way on Highway 8, where roads are clear between Cambridge and Kitchener. On Highway 85, traffic is moving without issue into St. Jacobs and Elmira, as well as heading back into the region. Then on to the 401, if you're on the eastbound side, roads are clear as you head through Woodstock and continue through the region and all the way out to Milton and Mississauga. On the westbound side, you can expect a similar drive, where traffic is moving up to speed out of Mississauga and stays that way as you continue west all the way into Woodstock. But if you spot traffic problems, call us hands-free at *401. 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And decorative pots are now 25% off for the month of June. Explore Belgian Nursery today, Highway 7, just east of Breslau. Now the latest from 570 meteorologist Rob Haswell.
1: A bit of a wet way to wrap up our weekend, with a risk of thunderstorms this morning into the early afternoon, tapering to showers this evening and clearing up overnight tonight. Temperatures steadily fall to near 15 this afternoon, dipping to 6 overnight tonight, but we're back to some sunshine on Monday with a pleasant high of 21 degrees. Again, for our day today, a bit on the wet side with an afternoon temperature near 15 degrees.
19: Right now, outside our studio, 19 degrees with cloudy skies.
20: We'll have another check of traffic and weather for you within the next 10 minutes. 570 News Time, 9:33.
19: OPP are preparing to start a new safety blitz after the deadly crash Friday night that claimed the life of five children in Mapleton, north of Kitchener. The Perth County Detachment of the OPP says it's set to kick off a new public awareness campaign next week, highlighting the dangers present at intersections. A van with 10 people inside, including the children, crashed with an SUV at the intersection of 4th Line and Wellington Road 12.
20: Four girls and one boy ranging in age from 4 to 12 who were related to each other were killed. Four adults and one infant from the van remain in hospital with serious injuries, as well as the driver of the SUV. Police say the investigation is ongoing and could not yet comment on the specifics of the crash.
19: And a two-vehicle collision in Waterloo saw one intersection closed for several hours yesterday. That occurred at roughly 2:30 in the afternoon at the intersection of University Avenue East and Lincoln Road. Both drivers, a 25-year-old and a 34-year-old, were taken to a local hospital for non-life-threatening injuries, as were three other passengers. The intersection has since reopened, and police are anticipating charges. Anyone who might have information or dash cam footage is asked to contact regional police.
20: And four were arrested late on Saturday night in a weapons-related incident in Cambridge. Around 11 p.m., police responded to a report at a parking lot near Franklin Boulevard and Canamara Parkway. Five male victims were confronted by a group of youth suspects wearing face coverings. A verbal argument broke out, during which a suspect pulled a firearm. The victims fled but were pursued by the suspect's vehicle before the group stopped and the suspects damaged the victim's vehicle. Police caught the suspects, and now the group of youth between 16 to 18, four from Cambridge, one from Waterloo, face a set of four charges. Those include assault with a weapon, mischief under $5,000, and unauthorized possession of a firearm.
19: 570 News Time, 9:35. Fighting continues in Lebanon with Israeli strikes targeting Hezbollah infrastructure in Beirut. The office of Israeli Prime Minister Benjamin Netanyahu says the strikes are in response to the militant group attacking northern Israel. Meanwhile, momentum for a deal to end the war in Iran is growing as Qatari mediators arrive in Tehran. ABC's Allison Kosick reports.
2: Pakistan has been acting as an intermediary during the negotiations. Prime Minister Shahbaz Sharif has said a preliminary deal could be finalized soon. Iran's foreign ministry spokesperson has cast doubt on that timeline, telling Iranian state media the likelihood of finalizing the memorandum of understanding in the coming days is high. President Trump insists Iran has now promised not to build or obtain a nuclear weapon. Allison Kosick, ABC News, New York.
20: And the federal Liberals have announced a national food strategy meant to expand choice and lower prices. 570's Lisa Grant has the report.
28: The strategy aims to help independent grocers compete with large retailers. Prime Minister Mark Carney points out Canada relies on other countries for essential foods. 90% of our fresh fruit, for example, is imported.
6: And that reliance on foreign markets means that every global shock, foreign conflict, a drought, tariffs, shows up directly at grocery stores.
28: The government says five large retailers dominate 75% of Canada's grocery market, along with much of the system for distributing food. Restaurants Canada is welcoming the strategy. It says programs aimed at expanding domestic food processing capacity and improving supply chain resilience were among recommendations made during consultations. I'm Lisa Grant.
19: More needs to be done to protect young people from online harms. That's the message from BC's Attorney General, who says the new federal ban on social media for kids under 16 doesn't go as far as she hoped. 570's Ben Bugera reports.
32: And specifically, Nikki Sharma says her government had wanted the legislation to include a ban on AI chatbots following the mass shooting in Tumblr Ridge. She says the bill also doesn't include a requirement for AI companies to report violent content to police.
10: We asked pretty clearly that not including chatbots in a regulatory regime would be kind of ridiculous, actually. The pace and change of AI and how fast it's moving and the real harms that we see emerging means that we can't be two steps behind. We have to be setting a standard while we can.
32: Now, the online harms plan does include more regulation for AI chatbots, but not an outright ban like there is with social media. Sharma says provincial leaders need to be at the table in order to make sure the rules put in place are working. I'm Ben Bugera.
20: And finally, the Kitchener Rangers family got a fair bit bigger last night as they selected 13 young players at Kingston's OHL draft. Their top two picks included centerman Evan Fitzgerald and a tall winger named Gavin Martin of Brantford, Ontario. After three rounds off, they then took London junior knight Keaton Van Spronson, the first defenseman selected. A round later, Toronto's George Magic added to a developing Kitchener winger core. Most notably of all, though, the son of legendary NHLer Joe Pavelski, Nathan Pavelski, was selected out of Madison, Wisconsin, where he's coached by his father. That was in the ninth round. You can see the rest of the Rangers selections on our website at kitchener.citynews.ca.
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19: 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Time for Rogers Xfinity Internet traffic and weather together on the ones. How's it looking out there, Zach Zettel?
0: Thanks, Devin. 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Starting in town, traffic is moving up to speed across the region, and there are no current reported collisions across Kitchener, Waterloo, or Cambridge. Then on our area highways, traffic is moving well as well. The drive on Highway 8 between Cambridge and Kitchener is problem-free, and it's the same on Highway 7 heading into Guelph and into Kitchener. On Highway 78, roads are clear heading out into New Hamburg and back into the region. Then on the 401, if you're driving on the eastbound side, roads are clear heading through Woodstock and will stay clear as you continue through the region and head out to Milton and Mississauga. On the westbound side, you can expect the same, where traffic is moving up to speed from Mississauga and continuing west all the way in to Woodstock. If you spot traffic problems, call us hands-free at Star 401. 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Now, the latest from 570 meteorologist Rob Haswell.
1: Rain likely with a risk of thunderstorms through the morning and early afternoon, tapering to showers late afternoon and clearing up through the late evening and overnight tonight. 10, 20 millimeters expected through the course of the day today. Some higher amounts within any thunderstorms that may pop up. Temperatures steadily cool throughout the day, reaching 15 by mid-afternoon and dipping to 6 overnight tonight. Sunshine is on the way, though, for our Monday with a high of 21. This afternoon, 15 degrees.
19: And right now outside our studio, 19 degrees and cloudy. We'll get you another check of

0: businesses and how Make It Kitchener 2.1 will attract investment and expand emerging sectors, including AI. The mayor finished his speech with an announcement for a new regional program with lockers going up at a couple dozen locations around Kitchener to provide free-to-use basketballs, soccer balls, and other sports equipment. And coming up in 60 seconds, a check of your top headlines in sports, 570 News Time, 9:43.
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0: It's 19 degrees and cloudy at the Boardwalk in Kitchener. I'm Devin Robertson. Here's what's making news right now. An investigation is ongoing into a collision Friday evening that saw five people hospitalized and five children killed. And five other people were hospitalized for non-life-threatening injuries following a collision yesterday afternoon in Waterloo. Coming up after sports, a recap of some of the top stories from the Mike Farwell Show from earlier this week. Five 570 News Time, 9:45. Now time for sports. Here's Brandon DuPont.
7: A pretty eventful day as the Rangers follow up their first-round selection of Braden Riley. As in day two, they select seven forwards, four D-men, and two goalies. One of those forwards, and probably the most well-known pick, being a right-winger, Nathan Pavelski. That being son of legendary former NHLer, Joe Pavelski. For a full list of the selections, make sure to head to kitchener.citynews.ca. Development camp for the Rangers goes next weekend. Blue Jays frustrating to watch yesterday as they go 1-for-10 with runners in scoring positions. And in the top of the ninth, with the game tied at one, the Yankees would provide a Rogers Center silencer. Paul Goldschmidt goes yard off Louis Varland for a two-run blast as the Jays lose 3-1 and the Yankees top the series at one game apiece, with the rubber match going today a little after 1:30. You can listen on 570 News Radio. In the CBL, the Panthers fall to 5-9 on the year as they lose on the road in Guelph 7-6. They'll take on the Royals in Kitchener just after 2 this afternoon. On the pitch for World Cup footy, Qatar grab a stunning 1-1 draw against the Swiss. In Group C, Morocco and Brazil tie at the same scoreline. Elsewhere in the group, Scotland, they top Haiti 1-0. In Group D, Australia execute their game plan perfectly en route to a 2-0 win over Turkey. And four more games today from both Groups E and F. In hoops, the New York Knicks are the new NBA champs as they defeat the San Antonio Spurs 94-90 in Game 5 of the NBA Finals, winning the series 4-1. Knicks' Jalen Brunson scored 45 points, including 13 straight for New York in the fourth quarter, as he goes on to earn Finals MVP. The win marks the first NBA championship for New York since 1973. And the Golden Knights try to prevent their season from coming to an end as they take on the Hurricanes in Game 6 of the Stanley Cup Finals. Carolina leads 3-2. Game starts at 8 on Sportsnet. 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
10: 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Now, the history-making Hurricanes are one win away from their second title in 20 years. Can Mitch Marner step up in Vegas and force a Game 7? 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
13: I'm Matt Hutchison with some highlights from the Mike Farwell Show this week. A growing number of seniors are struggling as the cost of living crisis rolls along. Mike had a conversation

0: Nation with Brian Paul, executive director of Supportive Housing Waterloo, who's sounding the alarm about a lack of affordable housing options for older adults.
1: 35% of the older adults in our community are relying solely on CPP OAS, and with that, they are living off about $26,000 a year. That's over a third of the older adults in our community. So when you add that to the affordability crisis that we're in, lack of affordable housing, rising rents, the rising cost of food and maintenance, utilities, medications, that creates an environment where more older adults are experiencing homelessness than ever before. They are the fastest growing demographic in the shelter system, and one third of our wait list is made up of individuals 50 plus.
0: Meantime, the legal team representing the residents of the homeless encampment at 100 Victoria Street have identified a few myths about the recent Ontario Superior Court ruling preventing the region from clearing the encampment. Ashley Skytema, executive director of Waterloo Region Community Legal Services, told Mike that the ruling encompasses all unhoused individuals in the region, not just those occupying 100 Victoria.
2: There's not people that have been living at this encampment for like 5 years straight. People, like, it ebbs and flows. People come and go for shorter periods of time as they like find something and then get evicted or lose something, or they're couch surfing and their family kicks them out or whatever the situation may be. So it's not really just about this 30. It's actually about the broader population of people experiencing homelessness in Waterloo region, and that number is like well over 2,000. So yes, maybe perhaps they could find motel beds for 30 people. And originally the region's bylaw said, we're going to say there's 40 residents here, we're going to commit to finding something for those 40. But that really leaves in the lurch all the people that come and go from that encampment.
0: And finally, Mike spoke with Waterloo MPP Catherine Fife, who has suddenly found herself with a bunch of free time on her hands after Doug Ford ended the current session, giving the legislature an eye-popping 21-week summer break.
3: We only sat for 30 days in this last session, Mike, after a 14-week winter recess. You know, it's our job as the official opposition to bring the voices of Ontarians to the legislature to try to hold the government to account, but also to propose solutions, which we were very focused on in this last session. Unfortunately, Doug Ford doesn't like to go to work, and he rarely shows up, actually, at question period. But it is an important part of, you know, the democratic process. You know, sometimes you can actually shame the government into moving forward. However, this is a government that, you know, is now absolutely drowning in scandal.
0: More segments can be found online at kitchener.citynews.ca, and the Mike Farwell Show can be heard weekdays from 9 a.m. to 1 p.m. here on 570 News Radio.
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9: 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Starting in town, there are some minor slowdowns across Waterloo. You should expect small delays at the Westmount Road North and University Avenue West intersection, as well as the Weber Street North and Northfield Drive West intersection. Moving on to our area highways, traffic is moving well across the region. On to the 401, if you're on the eastbound side, roads are clear heading through Woodstock and will stay that way as you continue through the region and head out to Milton and Mississauga. On the westbound side, you should expect a similar drive as traffic is moving up to speed from Mississauga and staying west all the way in to Woodstock. But if you spot traffic problems, call us hands-free at Star 401. 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Now the latest from 570 meteorologist Rob Haswell.
10: It's a bit of a wet Sunday. We'll see steady or light rain at times with a risk of thunderstorms through the morning and early afternoon, then tapering off to a few showers late afternoon and evening, and then clearing up overnight tonight. Rainfall total somewhere around 10 to 20 millimeters expected, and a steady northwest breeze 10 to 20 kilometers per hour. Afternoon temperatures falling to near 15 and then dropping to 6 overnight tonight, sunny and 21 tomorrow. Again this afternoon, light rain, 15 degrees.
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18: Affordability, driving range, and interior space were top priorities during the EX60's development.
19: So now we have an EV that's priced in on par with our PHEVs. Able to provide a lot more range than what we've traditionally been able to provide, and we've been able to do that with some of these new technologies that we've coming in. So really what we're hitting is kind of that sweet spot of where the customer right now is the size of vehicle that they're looking for, the drivability of the vehicle that they're looking for, with the range and then the pricing.
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27: Good morning. It is Sunday, June the 14th. I'm Marshall Crocker.
25: Good morning. I'm Devin Robertson. Here's what's making news this hour.
27: More details have been released by the OPP about the serious collision in Mapleton Friday evening. That crash reported to have claimed the lives of 5 children.
25: Another memorandum of understanding in the Middle East negotiations. The U.S.-Iran conflict may potentially be on its last legs and soon to be resolved.
28: The federal Liberals have announced a national food security strategy aimed at giving Canadians more access to locally produced fruit, veggies, and other fresh items at lower prices.
29: BC's Attorney General speaking out, saying the new online safety legislation from the feds might not go far enough.
30: A busy day for the Rangers in day 2 of the draft. The Jays fall to the Yankees late. The Panthers lose in Guelph. We have your World Cup catch-up, and the Knicks NBA title drought is over. Sports at 15.
25: 570 News time, 10:01.
27: Time for Rogers Xfinity Internet traffic and weather together on the ones. Here's Zach Zettel.
31: 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Starting in town, there are some minor delays across Kitchener, mainly at the Fisher-Hallman Road and Victoria Street South intersection, as well as the King Street East and Sports World Drive intersection. So you should expect delays if you're around either of those areas. Moving on to our area highways, traffic is moving well across the region. The drive on Highway 8 between Cambridge and Kitchener is currently problem-free, and it's the same on Highway 7 heading into Guelph and into Kitchener. On Highway 78, roads are clear as you head out into New Hamburg or head into the region. Onto the 401, if you're driving eastbound, roads stay clear heading through Woodstock and all the way through the region in Milton and out to Mississauga. If you're driving westbound, you can expect a similar drive as traffic is moving well from Mississauga all the way through the region and into Woodstock. But if you spot traffic problems, call us hands-free at *401. 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Now the latest from 570 meteorologist Rob Haswell.
10: A bit of a wet day today with the occasional rumble of thunder. Could see 10 to 20 millimeters worth of rain by the time it settles down, which it should by late afternoon and into the evening hours when we clear up overnight tonight. Temperatures actually steadily falling throughout the day. Should reach about 15 by mid-afternoon. It dropped to 6 degrees overnight tonight. Again, a bit of a wet day today with an afternoon temperature near 15.
27: Outside our studio at the Boardwalk in Kitchener, we're up to 20 degrees, but it has begun raining here, so keep an eye on the visibility if you're heading out to start your Sunday morning.
25: We'll get you another check of traffic and weather together in less than 10 minutes. 570 News time, 10:03.
27: The OPP continued to investigate a tragic collision Friday night that claimed the lives of 5 children in Mapleton, just north of Kitchener. A van with 10 people inside, including the children, crashed with an SUV at the intersection of 4th Line and Wellington Road 12.
25: 4 girls and 1 boy, ranging in age from 4 to 12, who were related to each other, were killed. Four adults and one infant from the van remain in hospital with serious injuries, as well as the driver of the SUV. The cause of the crash is still being investigated.
27: And a separate two-vehicle collision in Waterloo is also being investigated by local police. It happened yesterday afternoon at the intersection of University Avenue East and Lincoln Road at around 2:30. Both drivers, a 25-year-old and 34-year-old, as well as their three passengers, were all taken to a local hospital with non-life-threatening injuries. That intersection was closed for several hours over the course of that investigation, but it has since reopened. Police have stated that charges are anticipated, and anybody with information or dash cam footage, again, that incident at University Avenue East and Lincoln Road around 2:30 yesterday, is asked to come forward.
25: And keeping with regional police, a group of youth from Cambridge and Waterloo are now facing charges after a weapons incident Saturday night. At roughly 11 p.m., five male victims engaged in a verbal argument with a group of suspects whose faces were covered. During the disagreement, the victims fled in a vehicle but were chased down by the suspects, who got out and damaged the victim's car at Elgin Street North. Police responded to reports and arrived in time to take the five suspects into custody. The group, all aged between 16 and 18 from Waterloo or Cambridge, now face four charges. Those include mischief under $5,000, unauthorized possession of a firearm, and assault with a weapon.
27: You're listening to All News Weekend Mornings on 570 News Radio. Mixed messaging from the White House in Iran today over a timeline to sign a potential new agreement after months of war. Iran's military says signing today is definitely not happening and criticized U.S. President Donald Trump's, quote, unusual insistence on signing the agreement that day, suggesting he wants it to happen today on his birthday. As CNN's Oren Lieberman reports, there are still plenty of unanswered questions.
0: The Trump administration has said it covers not only highly enriched uranium and the dismantlement of Iran's nuclear program, but also limitations on ballistic missiles and ending support for Iran's proxies. Of course, that's not what we're hearing from Iran. According to state media, it is specifically focused on the Strait of Hormuz, which Trump has said will open immediately on the signing of the Memorandum of Understanding, and that's where the focus really is. It doesn't touch ballistic missiles or proxies, according to Iranian state media. Meanwhile, a senior advisor to Iran's supreme leader has said it includes the MOU, that is, the release of some of Iran's frozen assets, and they say that Trump simply can't acknowledge that publicly or isn't willing to. Iran is focused on $24 billion in frozen assets that it wants released, half that they're looking for released upon the signing of an MOU and half at some point later. Oren Lieberman, CNN, in Jerusalem.
25: The federal Liberal government has announced a national food security strategy aimed at giving Canadians more access to locally produced fruit, vegetables, and other fresh items at lower prices. 570's Lisa Grant reports.
28: Prime Minister Mark Carney says Canada is one of the world's largest exporters of agri-food products, and its farmers, ranchers, and producers send $100 billion worth of goods abroad every year.
1: We are an agricultural superpower, yet for most Canadians, it doesn't feel like that at the checkout counter. Grocery prices are up nearly 35% since 2019.
28: And the government says the new strategy is backed by more than $3 billion in investments over 10 years. Restaurants Canada is applauding the strategy, saying some of the recommendations it made during consultations, like investments in food terminals and food hubs, as well as efforts to reduce regulatory barriers, have been included. I'm Lisa Grant.
27: BC's Attorney General is speaking out after the federal government introduced online safety legislation, which would ban social media for children under the age of 16. 570's Ben Bugera reports.
29: And Nikki Sharma says the bill doesn't address all of her government's concerns and lacks a requirement for AI companies to report violent content to police. She says there needs to be clear transparency about how the ban would be enforced by social media companies and regulators.
2: I think that BC and other provinces should have a role in making sure that this regulatory oversight and the regulations put in place are strong enough. In BC, we did an online safety action table with a lot of the platforms and came up with some really solid rules.
29: Sharma does say it's a good step with really strong online safety rules. I'm Ben Bugera.
25: And a number of young men's hockey dreams came true last night during the rest of the OHL draft in Kingston. The Rangers selected 13 players, all born in 2010, kicked off with forwards Evan Fitzgerald and Gavin Martin. After three rounds with no picks, they then selected defenseman Caden Yale of Colts Neck, New Jersey, in the seventh. The first goaltender was selected in the eighth. Another New Jerseyite named Brian Schwartz was selected. And the most well-known name Kitchener got was Nathan Pavelski, son of NHLer Joe Pavelski, who scored over 1,200 points in 18 seasons. See the rest of the picks online at kitchener.citynews. News.ca.
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27: 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Roger McKnight of Enpro predicts the price will not change at midnight, saying it will hold at $1.66.9 a liter at most stations. 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
31: Thanks, Marshall. This update is brought to you by Colonial Acres on Victoria. Starting in town, there are some minor delays across the region. In Waterloo, you can expect to run into some small delays at the Weber Street North and King Street North intersection. And in Kitchener, there are some more delays at the Fisher-Hallman Road and Victoria Street South intersection. Moving on to our area highways, traffic is moving well. Highway 85 traffic is moving smoothly on the drive out to St. Jacobs and Elmira, as well as heading back into Waterloo. And on Highway 8, traffic is moving well between Cambridge and Kitchener. Then on Highway 7, it's the same, as roads are incident-free between Guelph and Kitchener. Then on to the 401, if you're driving on the eastbound side, roads are clear from Woodstock and will stay clear as you continue through the region, and the 6 is going all the way east into Milton and Mississauga. And switching sides, it's the same on the westbound side, where traffic is moving smoothly from Mississauga through the region and all the way out to Woodstock. But if you spot traffic problems, call us hands-free at *401. 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Now, the latest from 570 meteorologist Rob Haswell.
10: Rain this morning, tapering to showers late afternoon and evening, and then drying up overnight tonight. Could even have the occasional rumble of thunder this morning and into the early afternoon. Expecting around 10 to 20 millimeters worth of rain today. Temperatures falling to near 15 by mid-afternoon, then dipping to 6 overnight tonight. Sunny, pleasant day on Monday with a high near 21. Again, for today, afternoon temperature around 15 degrees.
27: It's at our studio at the Boardwalk in Kitchener, looking at 20 degrees, light rain on and off as your Sunday morning kicks off. We'll have another check of traffic and weather together for you in less than 10 minutes. Over 8 years have passed since the first of 48 formal sexual assault accusations were made towards former neurologist Jeffrey Sloka. As the survivors now wait to see the result of an appeal into the Sloka case by the Crown, those accusers and the Sexual Assault Center of Waterloo Region have organized a way to try to make change out of tragedy. This evening's Funeral of Justice, say organizers, will provide an opportunity for the Waterloo Region community to grieve and support Sloka's former patients. Brittany Wellington, co-organizer of the event, told 570 News Radio what change she hopes the gathering could make.
3: People are not really taking survivors' stories seriously, so we think it's really important to show that this is who's impacted. 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
27: The event will start at Knollwood Park in Kitchener this evening at 7 o'clock, and we'll see alleged survivors and representatives of local sexual assault support organizations all make speeches. 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
27: 20 degrees and lightly raining at the boardwalk in Kitchener. I'm Marshall Crocker. Here's what's making the news right now. Investigation continuing into the major collision north of Kitchener Friday evening in Mapleton that resulted in the death of five children under the age of 12. Canadians may now have more access to produce grown in their own region. Carney's federal Liberals announcing a national food security strategy. Coming up after sports, top headlines and top moments from the Mike Farwell Show this past week. Five 70 News Time, 10:15. Now time for sports. Take it away, Brandon DuPont.
18: We start off on the ice as the reigning OHL Memorial Cup champs continue their selection in day two of the OHL Priority Draft. In the second round, the Rangers would select Evan Fitzgerald, the centerman from the Vaughan Kings. They then go on to make 12 other selections on the second day, including six forwards, four defensemen, and two goalies. The Rangers now host their 2026 development camp next weekend. The Blue Jays play the second of a three-game set Saturday afternoon against the rival Yankees. Seven strikeouts for Jays ace Kevin Gausman, who allows only one earned on a single hit through seven innings. However, he'd be unable to get run support as the late Paul Goldschmidt two-run blast in the ninth hands the Jays a frustrating 3-1 loss. Jays and Yanks back at it today at 1:37 on Sportsnet, or you can listen on 570 News Radio. Meanwhile, in CBL action, the Guelph Royals edge out the Kitchener Panthers 7-6. They'll be back at it today, this time at Jack Couch Park at 2 p.m. At the FIFA World Cup, Canada's groupmates did battle as Qatar get a stunning late goal to escape with a point as they play to a 1-1 draw against Switzerland. In Group C, Morocco also surprised many as they manage a 1-1 draw against Brazil, but it's Scotland who are alone at the top of Group C as they beat Haiti 1-0. And lastly, early this morning at BC Place in Vancouver, it's Group D, Turkey given a sucker punch as they lose to Australia 2-0. Four more games on the schedule today. Head to sportsnet.ca. Now the NBA Finals is this morning. It's orange and blue skies in New York City. The Knicks beat the Spurs on the road in Game 5, 94-90, win the series 4-1. New York's Jalen Brunson named Finals MVP. And will it be the Carolina Hurricanes lifting Lord Stanley today? Well, we'll find out in Game 6 of the Stanley Cup Final, with the Hurricanes leading the Golden Knights 3-2. Puck drop is at 8. Sports 15 and 45 past every hour anytime at sportsnet.ca.
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2: I'm Matt Hutchison with some highlights from the Mike Farwell Show this week. A growing number of seniors are struggling as the cost of living crisis rolls along. Mike had a conversation with Brian Paul, Executive Director of Supportive Housing Waterloo, who's sounding the alarm about a lack of affordable housing options for older adults.
4: 35% of the older adults in our community are relying solely on CPP OAS, and with that, they are living off about $26,000 a year. That's over a third of the older adults in our community. So when you add that to the affordability crisis that we're in, lack of affordable housing, rising rents, the rising cost of food and maintenance, utilities, medications, that creates an environment where more older adults are experiencing homelessness than ever before. They are the fastest growing demographic in the shelter system, and one third of our wait list is made up of individuals 50 plus.
2: Meantime, the legal team representing the residents of the homeless encampment at 100 Victoria Street have identified a few myths about the recent Ontario Superior Court ruling preventing the region from clearing the encampment. Ashley Skytema, Executive Director of Waterloo Region Community Legal Services, told Mike that the ruling encompasses all unhoused individuals in the region, not just those occupying 100 Victoria.
21: There's not people that have been living at this encampment for like 5 years straight. People, it ebbs and flows. People come and go for shorter periods of time as they like find something and then get evicted or lose something, or they're couch surfing and their family kicks them out or whatever the situation may be. So it's not really just about this 30. It's actually about the broader population of people experiencing homelessness in Waterloo region, and that number is like well over 2,000. So yes, maybe perhaps they could find motel beds for 30 people. And originally the region's bylaw said, we're going to say there's 40 residents here. We're going to commit to finding something for those 40. But that really leaves in the lurch all the people that come and go from that encampment.
2: And finally, Mike spoke with Waterloo MPP Catherine Fife, who has suddenly found herself with a bunch of free time on her hands after Doug Ford ended the current session, giving the legislature an eye-popping 21-week summer break.
22: We only sat for 30 days in this last session, Mike, after a 14-week winter recess. You know, it's our job as the official opposition to bring the voices of Ontarians to the legislature to try to hold the government to account, but also to propose solutions, which we were very focused on in this last session. Unfortunately, Doug Ford doesn't like to go to work, and he rarely shows up, actually, at question period. But it is an important part of, you know, the democratic process. You know, sometimes you can actually shame the government into moving forward. However, this is a government that, you know, is now absolutely drowning in scandal.
2: More segments can be found online at kitchener.citynews.ca, and the Mike Farwell Show can be heard weekdays from 9 a.m. to 1 p.m. here on 570 News Radio.
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24: 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Can Mitch Marner step up in Vegas and force a Game 7? You just have to watch the Stanley Cup Final. 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
31: This update is brought to you by BDO. starting in town, there are some minor delays across the region. In Waterloo, you will run into small delays at the Weber Street North and King Street North intersection. Then in Kitchener, there are some more minor delays at the Fisher-Hallman Road and Victoria Street South intersection. On to our area highways, traffic is moving up to speed across the region. Highway 85 traffic is moving well on the drive out to St. Jacobs and Elmira, as well as heading back into Waterloo. Moving on to the 401, if you're driving eastbound, roads are clear from Woodstock through the region and continuing east all the way through the sixes going into Milton and Mississauga. On the other side, it's the same going westbound, where traffic is moving smoothly from Mississauga through the region and out to Woodstock. If you spot traffic problems, call us hands-free at *401. 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Now, the latest from 570 meteorologist Rob Haswell.
3: Rain likely with a risk of thunderstorms through the morning into the early afternoon, then tapering off to a few showers in the evening and clearing up overnight tonight. Should see afternoon temperatures in the mid-teens as temperatures cool steadily and will drop to 6 overnight tonight. Sunshine back for Monday with a high of 21. Again for today, a wet afternoon temperature near 15.
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29: 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Adrian Simic is a travel trends expert at Kayak Canada.
30: Affordable travel opportunities are still out there, and we also know that Canadians are still traveling. The good news for Canadians is that summer travel isn't breaking the bank, and many of Canada's most searched flight destinations are available for under $600, proving that there are still plenty of budget-friendly options. Some of the affordable destinations that Canadians are traveling to this summer include Vancouver, Toronto, Calgary, and also Cancun.
0: And there's something about June.
30: Flights respond to search surges, so they can vary from week to week. We're seeing a few interesting things right now. Number one, given that we are in June, August is a really good time to be looking for well-priced flights. So August flights can result in savings of up to 39% domestically and roughly 25% internationally compared to other months or peak travel periods. Something we're seeing on Kayak's Airfare Trends dashboard just this week is that international airfare prices are trending downward.
0: Adrian Simic is a travel trends expert at Kayak Canada. And with your weekend business report, I'm Chris McCusker.
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18: Good morning. It's Sunday, June 14th. I'm Devin Robertson.
17: Good morning. I'm Marshall Crocker. Here's what's making news this hour.
18: Five children were killed in a collision in Mapleton Saturday night with five others in hospital. OPP are investigating.
17: Gun was brandished during an incident in Cambridge last night. Five youths now face multiple charges.
0: Restaurants Canada is applauding a new food strategy unveiled by the federal Liberals this week.
19: AI safety remains top of mind as one provincial official is saying Ottawa's new online harms legislation doesn't address concerns over chatbots.
20: Blueshirts welcome more than a dozen new draftees on day two. The Blue Jays let Gossman down. Panthers lose a close one. More World Cup action and the Knicks are NBA champs. 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
18: 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Traffic and weather together on the ones. Here's Zach Zettel.
31: Thanks, Devin. This update is brought to you by Battery Wholesale Kitchener. Starting in town, it's been a cloudy Sunday morning, and there are some of the usual minor delays across the region. In Waterloo, you can expect to run into small delays along King Street North, mainly around King Street North and Columbia Street. Around the King Street North and Columbia Street East intersection. And in Kitchener, there are more minor delays at the Fisher-Hallman Road and Herb Street West intersection. On tour area highways, traffic is moving up to speed across the region. Highway 85 traffic is moving smoothly on the drive out to St. Jacobs and Elmira and headed back into Waterloo. And on Highway 7, it's the same as roads are incident-free between Guelph and Kitchener. And traffic is moving well on Highway 8 between Cambridge and Kitchener. Moving on to the 401, if you're on the eastbound side, roads are clear heading through Woodstock and staying east through the region, continuing through the sixes and all the way into Milton and Mississauga. Switching sides, it's the same on the westbound side, where traffic is moving smoothly from Mississauga through the region and all the way out to Woodstock. But if you spot traffic problems, call us hands-free at Star 401. From auto to RV, heavy machinery to power sports, they have every battery you need. Battery Wholesale, 320 Lawrence Avenue, Kitchener. Now, the latest from 570 meteorologist Rob Haswell.
2: A bit of a wet way to wrap up our weekend with a risk of thunderstorms this morning into the early afternoon, tapering to showers this evening and clearing up overnight tonight. Temperatures steadily fall to near 15 this afternoon, dipping to 6 overnight tonight, but we're back to some sunshine on Monday with a pleasant high of 21 degrees. Again, for our day today, a bit on the wet side with an afternoon temperature near 15 degrees.
18: And right now, outside our studio, light rain coming down and 20 degrees.
17: We'll have another check on traffic and weather together within the next 10 minutes. 570 News Time, 10:33.
18: A crash in Mapleton Township, northwest of Kitchener, claimed the lives of five children Friday night. The crash around 7:30 Friday evening saw one boy and four girls between the ages of 4 and 12 killed, according to the OPP.
17: West Region Commander Dwight Tibbs says Good Samaritans stopped to help first responders at the scene.
3: Emergency responders attended the scene and provided immediate care. I want to recognize their professionalism, dedication, and compassion in responding to such a devastating incident. I would also like to thank the Good Samaritans that stopped and provided assistance to our first responders during this tragedy.
17: Tip says police are investigating the circumstances of the crash.
18: And regional police are investigating a collision that happened in Waterloo yesterday afternoon. That was at the intersection of University Avenue East and Lincoln Road at approximately 2:30. Three passengers and both drivers, a 25-year-old and a 34-year-old, were all taken to a local hospital for non-life-threatening injuries. That intersection was closed for several hours over the course of the investigation. Charges are anticipated, and if you have any dash cam footage or information on the incident, you're asked to contact regional police.
17: And a group of youth from Cambridge and Waterloo are now facing charges after a weapons incident Saturday night. At roughly 11 o'clock, five male victims engaged in a verbal argument with a group of suspects whose faces were covered. During that disagreement, the victims fled in a vehicle but were chased down by the suspects, who got out and damaged the victim's car at Elgin Street North. Police responded to reports and arrived in time to take the five suspects into custody. That group, all between 16 and 18 from Waterloo and Cambridge, now face four charges. They include mischief under $5,000, authorized possession of a firearm, unauthorized, and assault with a weapon.
18: And momentum for a deal to end the Iran war is growing, but an exact timeline is still unclear, with mixed messaging from the U.S. and Iran. ABC's Alex Nkosik reports.
5: Pakistan has been acting as an intermediary during the negotiations. Prime Minister Shahbaz Sharif has said a preliminary deal could be finalized soon. Iran's foreign ministry spokesperson has cast doubt on that timeline, telling Iranian state media the likelihood of finalizing the memorandum of understanding in the coming days is high. President Trump insists Iran has now promised not to build or obtain a nuclear weapon. Allison Kosick, ABC News, New York.
17: You're listening to All News Weekend Mornings on 570 News Radio. Restaurants Canada is applauding a new food strategy unveiled by the federal Liberals this week. 570's Lisa Grant reports.
7: It's aimed at giving Canadians more access to locally produced fruit, veggies, and other fresh items at lower prices. Prime Minister Mark Carney says the average Canadian family spends about $10,000 a year on groceries, and there are multiple reasons.
16: Well, one of them is that while Canadian farmers, ranchers, and producers are producing enormous amounts of food, we're relying on other countries to process a lot of it.
7: The government promises to help small and medium-sized processors to modernize and to increase productivity so they can compete in the global marketplace while attracting investment from major manufacturers. Restaurants Canada says the restaurant industry purchases $43 billion in food and beverages annually, making it the largest purchaser of Canadian agricultural products. As such, it says it serves an important link between producers and consumers across the country and looks forward to seeing the establishment of food hubs and terminals. I'm Lisa Grant.
18: BC's Attorney General says Ottawa's move to ban social media for kids under 16 is a good first step, but there needs to be more transparency on how the rules will be enforced. 570's Ben Bugera explains BC had wanted stronger regulations for AI, including a ban on chatbots for young people.
19: Nikki Sharma says it's something the province asked for after it was revealed OpenAI did not flag concerning interactions between its chatbot and the... Tumblr Ridge shooter who killed 8 people and then themselves in February.
6: I'm a little bit wait and see about it. I think that there should be an ability to move quickly because AI is evolving and moving so quickly. And because of that, there needs to be either really strong regulatory tools and the regulator to be able to act if needed, or an ability to enact some type of ban quickly if needed, if we see that are validating it.
19: Sharma says BC and other provinces should have a role in making sure regulations on social media companies are strong enough. She adds there's an overwhelming number of Canadians who want to see those types of protections, particularly for young people. I'm Ben Bugera.
17: And finally, a tentative deal has been struck between Air Canada and roughly 11,000 of its unionized workers. Here's Rob Westgate with the Canadian Press.
8: The national air carrier says the new collective agreement recognizes the contributions and skills of its employees in maintenance, cabin services, airport airside operations, cargo, finance, and clerical. The International Association of Machinists and Aerospace Workers announced the deal as historic, with landmark wage increases for its members. Now, terms of the new agreement will remain confidential until the union's membership has had a chance to vote on ratification. The vote is expected to take place sometime in the next few weeks, followed by approval from Air Canada's board of directors. Rob Westgate, The Canadian Press.
18: And coming up in just 60 seconds, we'll get you a check of gas prices. 570 News Time, 10:38.
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18: 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Roger McKnight of Enpro predicts the price will not change at midnight, staying at $1.66.9 a liter. And coming up in 60 seconds, traffic and weather together on 570 News Radio.
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18: 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Time for Rogers Xfinity Internet traffic and weather together on the ones. Take it away, Zach Zettel.
7: Thanks, Devin. This update is brought to you by Belgian Nursery. Starting in town in Cambridge, we are getting reports of a collision at the Franklin Boulevard and Dundas Street South roundabout. You should expect delays, and it's recommended that you drive with caution if you're in that area. Moving on to our area highways, traffic is moving up to speed across the region. Highway 85 traffic is moving smoothly out onto St. Jacobs and out to Elmira, as well as heading back into Waterloo. And on Highway 7, it's the same, as traffic is moving as usual between Guelph and Kitchener. Then on Highway 8, traffic is moving incident-free between Kitchener and Cambridge. On to the 401, if you're driving eastbound, roads are clear heading through Woodstock and will stay clear as you continue east through the region and out to Milton and Mississauga. If you're on the westbound side, you should expect the same, as traffic is moving up to speed from Mississauga all the way in to Woodstock. But if you spot traffic problems, call us hands-free at Star 401. Discover houseplants,
0: 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Highway 7, just east of Breslau. Now the latest from 570 meteorologist Rob Haswell.
2: Rain likely with a risk of thunderstorms through the morning and early afternoon, tapering to showers late afternoon and clearing up through the late evening and overnight tonight. 10, 20 millimeters expected through the course of the day today. Some higher amounts within any thunderstorms that may pop up. Temperatures steadily cool throughout the day, reaching 15 by mid-afternoon and dipping to 6 overnight tonight. Sunshine is on the way, though, for our Monday with a high of 21. This afternoon, 15 degrees.
9: And right now, outside our studio, light rain and 20 degrees. We'll get you another check of traffic and weather together in less than 10 minutes. A new study from the University of Alberta is looking into the dangers of vaping. City's Leo Cruzat hears from Professor Michael Stickland. Pardon me.
1: Stickland pointing to data that shows e-cigarette use continues to grow, a worrying trend for one student.
4: The nicotine addiction, particularly amongst young adults and teens, are as bad as we've ever seen with smoking.
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4: It's 20 degrees with light rain coming down at the boardwalk in Kitchener. I'm Devin Robertson. Here's what's making news right now. Five people have been hospitalized and five children have been killed in a collision Friday night in Mapleton. OPP are investigating. And regional police are looking into a collision in Waterloo yesterday afternoon. Charges are anticipated, with one intersection having been closed for several hours. Coming up after sports, we'll get you a check of some of the top stories from the Mike Farwell Show from earlier this week. News time, 10:45. Now time for sports. Here's Ben DuPont.
5: We start off on the ice as the reigning OHL Memorial Cup champs continue their selection in day two of the OHL priority draft. In the second round, the Rangers would select Evan Fitzgerald, the centerman from the Vaughan Kings. They then go on to make 12 other selections on the second day, including six forwards, four defensemen, and two goalies. The Rangers now host their 2026 development camp next weekend. The Blue Jays play the second of a three-game set Saturday afternoon against the rival Yankees. Seven strikeouts for Jays ace Kevin Gausman, who allows only one earned on a single hit through seven innings. However, he'd be unable to get run support as a late Paul Goldschmidt two-run blast in the ninth hands the Jays a frustrating 3-1 loss. Jays and Yanks back at it today at 1:37 on Sportsnet, or you can listen on 570 News Radio. Meanwhile, in CBL action, the Guelph Royals edge out the Kitchener Panthers 7-6. They'll be back at it today, this time at Jack Couch Park at 2 p.m. At the FIFA World Cup, Canada's groupmates did battle as Qatar get a stunning late goal to escape with a point as they play to a 1-1 draw against Switzerland. In Group C, Morocco also surprised many as they manage a 1-1 draw against Brazil, but it's Scotland who are alone at the top of Group C as they beat Haiti 1-0. And lastly, early this morning at BC Place in Vancouver, it's Group D. Turkey given a sucker punch as they lose to Australia 2-0. Four more games on the schedule today at sportsnet.ca. Now, the NBA Finals is this morning. It's orange and blue skies in New York City. The Knicks beat the Spurs on the road in Game 5, 94-90, win the series 4-1. New York's Jalen Brunson named Finals MVP. And will it be the Carolina Hurricanes lifting Lord Stanley today? Well, we'll find out in Game 6 of the Stanley Cup Final, with the Hurricanes leading the Golden Knights 3-2. Puck drop is at 8. Sports 15:45 past every hour, anytime at sportsnet.ca.
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12: I'm Matt Hutchison with some highlights from the Mike Farwell Show this week. A growing number of seniors are struggling as the cost of living crisis rolls along. Mike had a conversation with Brian Paul, Executive Director of Supportive Housing Waterloo, who's sounding the alarm about a lack of affordable housing options for older adults.
13: 35% of the older adults in our community are relying solely on CPP OAS, and with that, they are living off about $26,000 a year. That's over a third of the older adults in our community. So when you add that to the affordability crisis that we're in, lack of affordable housing, rising rents, the rising cost of food and maintenance, utilities, medications, that creates

0: creates an environment where more older adults are experiencing homelessness than ever before. They are the fastest growing demographic in the shelter system, and 1/3 of our wait list is made up of individuals 50 plus.
1: Meantime, the legal team representing the residents of the homeless encampment at 100 Victoria Street have identified a few myths about the recent Ontario Superior Court ruling preventing the region from clearing the encampment. Ashley Skytema, executive director of Waterloo Region Community Legal Services, told Mike that the ruling encompasses all unhoused individuals in the region, not just those occupying 100 Victoria.
2: There's not people that have been living at this encampment for like 5 years straight. People, like, it ebbs and flows. People come and go for shorter periods of time as they like find something and then get evicted or lose something, or they're couch surfing and their family kicks them out or whatever the situation may be. So it's not really just about this 30. It's actually about the broader population of people experiencing homelessness in Waterloo region, and that number is like well over 2,000. So yes, maybe perhaps they could find motel beds for 30 people. And originally the region's bylaw said, we're going to say there's 40 residents here, we're going to commit to finding something for those 40. But that really leaves in the lurch all the people that come and go from that encampment.
1: And finally, Mike spoke with Waterloo MPP Catherine Fife, who has suddenly found herself with a bunch of free time on her hands after Doug Ford ended the current session, giving the legislature an eye-popping 21-week summer break.
3: We only sat for 30 days in this last session, Mike, after a 14-week winter recess. You know, it's our job as the official opposition to bring the voices of Ontarians to the legislature to try to hold the government to account, but also to propose solutions, which we were very focused on in this last session. Unfortunately, Doug Ford doesn't like to go to work, and he rarely shows up, actually, at question period. But it is an important part of, you know, the democratic process. You know, sometimes you can actually shame the government into moving forward. However, this is a government that, you know, is now absolutely drowning in scandal.
1: More segments can be found online at kitchener.citynews.ca, and the Mike Farwell Show can be heard weekdays from 9 a.m. to 1 p.m. here on 570 News Radio.
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7: This update is brought to you by Rising Oaks Early Learning. Starting in town in Cambridge, we are still getting reports of a collision at the Franklin Boulevard and Dundas Street South roundabout. You should expect delays, and it's recommended that you drive with caution if you're in that area. Moving on to our area highways, traffic is moving up to speed across the region. Highway 78 traffic is moving problem-free, heading out to New Hamburg and driving back into the region. Moving on to the 401, if you're driving eastbound, roads are clear as you head through Woodstock and into the region, and will stay clear as you head out into Milton and Mississauga. On the westbound side, you can expect the same, as traffic is moving smoothly from Mississauga all the way west into Woodstock. If you spot traffic problems, call us hands-free at *401. 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Now the latest from 570 meteorologist Rob Haswell.
8: It's a bit of a wet Sunday. We'll see steady or light rain at times with a risk of thunderstorms through the morning and early afternoon, then tapering off to a few showers late afternoon and evening, and then clearing up overnight tonight. Rainfall total somewhere around 10 to 20 millimeters expected, and a steady northwest breeze 10 to 20 kilometers per hour. Afternoon temperatures falling to near 15 and then dropping to 6 overnight tonight. Sunny and 21 tomorrow. Again this afternoon, light rain, 15 degrees.
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18: Good luck. 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
20: The artificial intelligence race heads to Wall Street. OpenAI has filed to become a public company, and its listing could come as soon as this fall. The maker of ChatGPT is looking to fund its ambitious growth plans. OpenAI kicked off the AI boom with the release of ChatGPT in 2022. Though ChatGPT is synonymous with AI for many people, OpenAI faces a number of challenges, including rising competition from Anthropic and Google. Apple unveiled its new Apple Intelligence AI platform and overhauled Siri Digital Assistant at its Worldwide Developers Conference. The software is designed to be smarter, more reliable, and capable of understanding context, all while being able to precisely control a variety of apps. Economic uncertainty due to the Iran war continues to hang over America's small businesses. Owners are feeling less optimistic about the future. An index from the National Federation of Independent Business that tracks how small businesses feel has dropped to the lowest level in 2 years. Many businesses are struggling with soaring gas prices, which are more challenging for these owners to pass on to their customers compared with larger companies. And Buffalo Wild Wings franchisees want the company to cut back on deals and increase marketing aimed at boosting in-house dining. Sources tell us the discounts are squeezing their profits and causing customers to trade down to cheaper items. The push coincides with preparations by parent company Inspire Brands to go public. Inspire owns a number of restaurant brands from Dunkin' to Arby's. Courtney Donahoe, Bloomberg Radio.
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23: Good morning. It is Sunday, June the 14th. I'm Marshall Crocker.
24: Good morning. I'm Devin Robertson. Here's what's making news this hour.
23: More news provided by the OPP on the major collision from Mapleton Township Friday evening. Five children were tragically killed in the collision.
24: Still some uncertainty that Iran will sign a rapidly developing agreement to end the conflict in the Middle East, but progress is reportedly closer than ever.
25: The federal liberals have announced a national food strategy meant to expand choice and lower prices.
26: AI chatbots need to be more regulated. That from BC's Attorney General, who wants those concerns addressed in Ottawa's new online safety rules.
27: A busy day for the Rangers in day two of the draft. The Jays fall to the Yankees late. The Panthers lose in Guelph. We have your World Cup catch-up, and the Knicks NBA title drought is over. Sports at 15.
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7: 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Starting in town in Cambridge, we are getting reports of a collision at the Franklin Boulevard and Dundas Street South roundabout. You should expect delays, and it's recommended that you drive with caution if you're in that area. Moving on to our area highways, traffic is moving up to speed across the region. Highway 78 traffic is moving problem-free, heading out to New Hamburg and driving back into the region, and it stays that way on Highway 8, where roads are clear between Cambridge and Kitchener. On Highway 7, traffic is moving smoothly, heading out to Guelph as well as heading back into the region. Then onto the 401, if you're driving eastbound, roads are clear heading through Woodstock and will stay clear as you continue east through the region and all the way out to Milton and Mississauga. If you're driving westbound, you can expect the same, as traffic is moving up to speed from Mississauga all the way into Woodstock. But if you spot traffic problems, call us hands-free at *401. 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Now, the latest from 570 meteorologist Rob Haswell.
8: A bit of a wet day today with the occasional rumble of thunder. Could see 10 to 20 millimeters worth of rain by the time it settles down, which it should by late afternoon and into the evening hours when we clear up overnight tonight. Temperatures actually steadily falling throughout the day. Should reach about 15 by mid-afternoon. It dropped to 6 degrees overnight tonight. Again, a bit of a wet day today with an afternoon temperature near 15.
23: Outside our studio at the Boardwalk in Kitchener, currently 19 degrees, and it is continuing to rain. So again, keep an eye on the roads. Pack an umbrella for your Sunday morning.
24: We'll get you another check of traffic and weather together in less than 10 minutes. 570 News Time, 11:03.
23: OPP are preparing to start a new safety blitz after the deadly crash Friday night that claimed the lives of five children in Mapleton, just north of Kitchener. The Perth County Detachment of the OPP says it's set to kick off a new public awareness campaign next week, highlighting the dangers that are present at intersections. A van with 10 people inside, including the children, crashed with an SUV at the intersection of 4th Line and Wellington Road 12.
24: Four girls and one boy, ranging in age from 4 to 12, who were related to each other, were killed. Four adults and one infant from the van remain in hospital with serious injuries, as well as the driver of the SUV. Police say the investigation is ongoing and could not yet comment on the specifics of the crash.
23: And a two-vehicle collision in Waterloo saw an intersection closed for several hours yesterday. It occurred at roughly 2:30 in the afternoon at the intersection of University Avenue East and Lincoln Road. Both drivers, a 25-year-old and 34-year-old, were taken to hospital with non-life-threatening injuries, as well as their three passengers. That intersection has since reopened, with police anticipating charges. Anybody who may have more information or dash camera footage is asked to contact police.
24: And keeping with police, four were arrested late Saturday night in a weapons-related incident in Cambridge. Around 11 p.m., police responded to a report at a parking lot near Franklin Boulevard and Canamara Parkway. Five male victims were confronted by a group of suspects wearing face coverings. A verbal argument broke out, during which a suspect pulled a firearm. The victims fled but were pursued by the suspect vehicle before the group stopped and the suspects damaged the victim's vehicle. Police caught those suspects, and now the group of youth between the ages of 16 to 18 from Cambridge and Waterloo face four charges. They include assault with a weapon, mischief under $5,000, and unauthorized possession of a firearm.
23: 570 News Time, 11:04. In the Middle East, fighting continues in Lebanon with Israeli strikes targeting Hezbollah infrastructure in Beirut. The office of Israeli Prime Minister Benjamin Netanyahu says the strikes are in response to the militant group attacking northern Israel. Meanwhile, momentum for a deal to end the Iran war is growing as Qatari mediators arrive in Tehran. ABC's Allison Kosick reports.
1: Pakistan has been acting as an intermediary during the negotiations. Prime Minister Shahbaz Sharif has said a preliminary deal could be finalized soon. Iran's foreign ministry spokesperson has cast doubt on that timeline, telling Iranian state media the likelihood of finalizing the memorandum of understanding in the coming days is high. President Trump insists Iran has now promised not to build or obtain a nuclear weapon. Allison Kosick, ABC News, New York.
24: The federal liberals have announced a national food strategy meant to expand choice and lower prices. 570's Lisa Grant reports.
25: The strategy aims to help independent grocers compete with large retailers. Prime Minister Mark Carney points out Canada relies on other countries for essential foods. 90% of our fresh fruit, for example, is imported.
2: And that reliance on foreign markets means that every global shock, foreign conflict, a drought, tariffs, shows up directly at grocery stores.
25: The government says five large retailers dominate 75% of Canada's grocery market, along with much of the system for distributing food. Restaurants Canada is welcoming the strategy. It says programs aimed at expanding domestic food processing capacity and improving supply chain resilience were among recommendations made during consultations. I'm Lisa Grant.
23: More needs to be done to protect young people from online harms. That's the message from BC's Attorney General, who says the new federal ban on social media for kids under 16 doesn't go as far as she hoped. Here's 570's Ben Bugera.
26: And specifically, Nikki Sharma says her government had wanted the legislation to include a ban on AI chatbots following the mass shooting in Tumblr Ridge. She says the bill also doesn't include a requirement for AI companies to report violent content to police.
3: We asked pretty clearly that not including chatbots in a regulatory regime would be kind of ridiculous, actually. The pace and change of AI and how fast it's moving and the real harms that we see emerging means that we can't be two steps behind. We have to be setting a standard while we can.
26: Now, the online harms plan does include more regulation for AI chatbots, but not an outright ban like there is with social media. Sharma says provincial leaders need to be at the table in order to make sure the rules put in place are working. I'm Ben Bugera.
24: Kitchener Mayor Barry Verbanovic delivered his annual State of the City address last week. The theme of the speech was Made in Kitchener.
4: The challenges we face today will not be solved somewhere else and delivered here fully formed. They're being worked on right here. They're being shaped right here. And they will be addressed step by step by the people of this city working together right here.
24: Verbanovic highlighted how the city has approved 17,000 new homes since 2023 and how they're building the new Cowan Recreation Center at RBJ Scheigel Park. He spoke about supporting businesses and how Make It Kitchener 2.1 will attract investments and expand emerging sectors, including AI. The mayor finished his speech with an announcement for a new program with lockers going up at a couple dozen locations around Kitchener Parks to provide free-to-use basketball, soccer balls, and other sports equipment.
23: And finally, the Kitchener Rangers family got a fair bit bigger last night as they selected 13 young men at Kingston's OHL draft. The most notable of them, the son of legendary NHL player Joe Pavelski, Nathan Pavelski, was selected out of Madison, Wisconsin in the ninth round. His father Joe, playing 18 seasons in the NHL for Dallas and San Jose, scoring over 1,200 points. You can see the rest of the Rangers selections all on our website at kitchener.citynews.ca. Coming up in 60 seconds, we'll get you a check of gas prices. 570 News Time, 11:08.
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23: 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Roger McKnight of Enpro predicts the price will not change at midnight. He says it will hold at $1.669 a liter at most stations. 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
23: 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Time for Rogers Xfinity Internet traffic and weather together on the ones. Here's Zach Zettel.
7: Thanks, Marshall. This update is brought to you by Battery Wholesale Kitchener. Starting in town, there are just some of the usual delays across the region. In Waterloo, you should expect minor delays on Herb Street West, mainly between the Westmount Road North intersection and the University Avenue intersection. Then in Kitchener, you can expect to run into some shorter delays on Fisher-Hallman Road, mainly around the Fisher-Hallman Road and Victoria Street South intersection. Moving on to our area highways, traffic is moving up to speed. Highway 7 roads are clear heading out to and from Guelph, and on Highway 8, traffic is moving well heading into Cambridge and back into Kitchener. Then on Highway 78, roads are problem-free between New Hamburg and the region. Moving on to the 401, if you're on the eastbound side, roads are clear heading through Woodstock and into the region. Though once you pass the Cambridge en route, you can expect to run into minor delays just around the sixes. Though once you're past that area, traffic will pick back up to speed heading into Milton and Mississauga. On the westbound side, traffic is moving up to speed from Mississauga all the way through the region and into Woodstock. If you spot traffic problems, call us hands-free at *401. From auto to RV, heavy machinery to power sports, they have every battery you need. Battery Wholesale, 320 Lawrence Avenue, Kitchener. Now the latest from 570 meteorologist Rob Haswell.
8: Rain this morning, tapering to showers late afternoon and evening, and then drying up overnight tonight. Could even have the occasional rumble of thunder this morning and into the early afternoon. Expecting around 10 to 20 millimeters worth of rain today. Temperatures falling to near 15 by mid-afternoon, then dipping to 6 overnight tonight. Sunny, pleasant day on Monday with a high near 21. Again for today, afternoon temperature around 15 degrees.
23: Right now, it's at our studio here at the Boardwalk in Kitchener, currently looking at 19 degrees, and rain continues to fall here at our studio. So again, bring your umbrella, keep yourself ready for what could be a rough day of weather on a Sunday morning. We'll have another check of traffic and weather for you in less than 10 minutes, but first, coming up in 60 seconds, sports and your top headlines making the news right now. 570 News Time, 11:13.
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23: 19 degrees and raining at the boardwalk in Kitchener. I'm Marshall Crocker. Here's what's making the news right now. Five passed away after the massive collision just north of Kitchener Friday evening in Mapleton. Police continuing to investigate what led to the circumstances of the crash. And Iran and the United States may soon ratify a deal to finally end their conflict in the Middle East. CNN reporting that agreement will be ratified virtually as to prevent more tension. Coming up after sports, we'll take a look back at some of the top moments and highlights from the Mike Farwell Show last week. Fine, 70 News time now, 11:15. Time for sports. Here's Brendan DePoint.
7: We start off on the ice as the reigning OHL Memorial Cup champs continue their selection in day two of the OHL Priority Draft. In the second round, the Rangers would select Evan Fitzgerald, the centerman from the Vaughan Kings. They'd then go on to make 12 other selections on the second day, including six forwards, four defensemen, and two goalies. The Rangers now host their 2026 development camp next weekend. The Blue Jays played the second of a three-game set Saturday afternoon against the rival Yankees. Seven strikeouts for Jays ace Kevin Gausman, who allows only one earned on a single hit through seven innings. However, he'd be unable to get run support as a late Paul Goldschmidt two-run blast in the ninth hands the Jays a frustrating 3-1 loss. Jays and Yanks back at it today at 1:37 on Sportsnet, or you can listen on 570 News Radio. Meanwhile, in CBL action, the Guelph Royals edge out the Kitchener Panthers 7-6. They'll be back at it today, this time at Jack Couch Park at 2 p.m. At the FIFA World Cup, Canada's groupmates did battle as Qatar get a stunning late goal to escape with a point as they play to a 1-1 draw against Switzerland. In Group C, Morocco also surprised many as they manage a 1-1 draw against Brazil, but it's Scotland who are alone at the top of Group C as they beat Haiti 1-0. And lastly, early this morning at BC Place in Vancouver, it's Group D. Turkey given a sucker punch as they lose to Australia 2-0. Four more games on the schedule today. Head to sportsnet.ca. Now the NBA Finals is this morning. It's orange and blue skies in New York City. The Knicks beat the Spurs on the road in Game 5, 94-90, win the series 4-1. New York's Jalen Brunson named Finals MVP. And will it be the Carolina Hurricanes lifting Lord Stanley today? Well, we'll find out in Game 6 of the Stanley Cup Final, with the Hurricanes leading the Golden Knights 3-2. Puck drop is at 8. Sports 15 and 45 past every hour anytime at sportsnet.ca.
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27: I'm Matt Hutchison with some highlights from the Mike Farwell Show this week. A growing number of seniors are struggling as the cost of living crisis rolls along. Mike had a conversation with Brian Paul, Executive Director of Supportive Housing Waterloo, who's sounding the alarm about a lack of affordable housing options for older adults.
30: 35% of the older adults in our community are relying solely on CPP OAS, and with that, they are living off about $26,000 a year. That's over a third of the older adults in our community. So when you add that to the affordability crisis that we're in, lack of affordable housing, rising rents, the rising cost of food and maintenance, utilities, medications, that creates an environment where more older adults are experiencing homelessness than ever before. They are the fastest growing demographic in the shelter system. And one third of our wait list is made up of individuals 50 plus.
27: Meantime, the legal team representing the residents of the homeless encampment at 100 Victoria Street have identified a few myths about the recent Ontario Superior Court ruling preventing the region from clearing the encampment. Ashley Skytema, Executive Director of Waterloo Region Community Legal Services, told Mike that the ruling encompasses all unhoused individuals in the region, not just those occupying 100 Victoria.
3: There's not people that have been living at this encampment for like 5 years straight. People, like, it ebbs and flows. People come and go for shorter periods of time as they like find something and then get evicted or lose something, or they're couch surfing and their family kicks them out or whatever the situation may be. So it's not really just about this 30. It's actually about the broader population of people experiencing homelessness in Waterloo region, and that number is like well over 2,000. So yes, maybe perhaps they could find motel beds for 30 people. And originally the region's bylaw said, we're going to say there's 40 residents here. We're going to commit to finding something for those 40. But that really leaves in the lurch all the people that come and go from that encampment.
27: And finally, Mike spoke with Waterloo MPP Catherine Fife, who has suddenly found herself with a bunch of free time on her hands after Doug Ford ended the current session, giving the legislature an eye-popping 21-week summer break.
4: We only sat for 30 days in this last session, Mike, after a 14-week winter recess. You know, it's our job as the official opposition to bring the voices of Ontarians to the legislature to try to hold the government to account, but also to propose solutions, which we were very focused on in this last session. Unfortunately, Doug Ford doesn't like to go to work, and he rarely shows up, actually, at question period. But it is an important part of, you know, the democratic process. You know, sometimes you can actually shame the government into moving forward. However, this is a government that, you know, is now absolutely drowning in scandal.
27: More segments can be found online at kitchener.citynews.ca, and the Mike Farwell Show can be heard weekdays from 9 a.m. to 1 p.m. here on 570 News Radio.
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7: 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Starting in town, we are getting reports of a collision on Homer Watson Boulevard in between Manitou Drive and Huron Road. You should expect delays, and it's recommended that you drive with caution if you're in that area. On our area highways, traffic is moving up to speed across the region. Highway 7 roads are clear heading out to and from Guelph. Now on the 401, if you're driving eastbound, roads are clear heading through Woodstock and all the way through the region. Though once you pass the Cambridge en route, you will run into minor delays just around the sixes. Though once you're past that area, traffic will pick back up to speed heading into Milton and further out into Mississauga. On the westbound side, traffic is moving up to speed from Mississauga all the way west into Woodstock. If you spot traffic problems, call us hands-free at *401. 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Now the latest from 570 meteorologist Rob Haswell.
8: Rain likely with a risk of thunderstorms through the morning into the early afternoon, then tapering off to a few showers in the evening and clearing up overnight tonight. Should see afternoon temperatures in the mid-teens as temperatures cool steadily and will drop to 6 overnight tonight. Sunshine back for Monday with a high of 21. Again for today, a wet afternoon temperature near 15.
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26: One win away from the Stanley Cup, Brandon Bussey and the Carolina Hurricanes take Game 5.
28: Carolina's goalie is the first rookie to win two playoff starts in the Stanley Cup Final. Now, the history-making Hurricanes are one win away from their second title in 20 years. Can Mitch Marner step up in Vegas and force a Game 7? You just have to watch the Stanley Cup Final. 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
29: Apple, call it the Canadian money paradox. We're grateful to have it, but still feel financially unfulfilled, as the cost of living has put short-term money goals ahead of long-term aspirations. And feeling stressed about money, well, that's also in the mix. The results of the Money and Meaning Study by Edward Jones, conducted by Gallup. Jason Lonsbury is Principal, Canadian Products and Portfolio Management with Edward Jones Canada.
31: Canadians find joy in money when it's creating meaning and security, so it's not limited to wealth. And as we interviewed Canadians across the country, everything from, hey, I want to spend time with my families, going on adventures, to one Canadian said, I want to buy a new pair of sneakers because it makes me feel fast, all the way through the other extreme saying, all I really want to do is pay off my credit card in full every single month.
29: Lonsbury says the Canadians are dealing with more money information than ever before, but a lot of it might be noise rather than sound advice.
31: There's no denying that in today's economy, there's levels of uncertainty that we have not seen before. But what it's really coming down to is where Canadians are going for financial guidance. So the number one source right now is the internet. But what we know is if you're using the internet for guidance and trying to do this more yourself, you're not having that element of a professional in your corner guiding you through some of the difficult moments happening today. We know roughly 40% have a financial advisor. Those who do, their financial advisor becomes a fulfillment multiplier, which is at substantially higher levels of confidence in managing my financial future.
29: With your weekend business report, I'm Mike Apple.
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5: Good morning. It's Sunday, June 14th. I'm Devin Robertson.
10: And good morning. I'm Marshall Crocker. Here's what's making news this hour.
5: A tragedy north of Kitchener Friday night when a van carrying 10 people was involved in a crash that's left five children dead.
10: Multiple charges have been placed on a group of youths following a weapons incident in Cambridge last night.
11: The federal Liberals have announced a national food security strategy aimed at giving Canadians more access to locally produced fruit, veggies, and other fresh items at lower prices.
13: BC's Attorney General speaking out, saying the new online safety legislation from the feds might not go far enough.
18: The Blue Shirts welcome more than a dozen new draftees on day two. The Blue Jays let Gossman down. Panthers lose a close one. More World Cup action, and the Knicks are NBA champs. Sports at 45.
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5: That means it's time for Rogers Xfinity Internet. Traffic and weather together on the ones. Take it away, Zach Zettel.
7: Thanks, Devin. This update is brought to you by Belgian Nursery. Starting in town in Kitchener, we are getting reports of a collision on Homer Watson Boulevard in between Manitou Drive and Huron Road. It's recommended that you drive with caution if you're in that area, and you should expect delays. Moving on to our area highways, traffic is moving up to speed. The drive on Highway 8 between Cambridge and Kitchener is currently problem-free, and it's the same on Highway 7, heading into Guelph and back into Kitchener. Then on Highway 85, roads are clear heading out to St. Jacobs and Elmira and heading back into the region. On to the 401, if you're on the eastbound side, roads are clear heading through Woodstock and through the region. Though once you pass the Cambridge en route, you can expect to run into minor delays just around the sixes. Though once you're past that area, traffic will pick back up to speed as you head further into Milton and Mississauga. On the westbound side, traffic is moving up to speed from Mississauga and will stay that way moving west all the way in to Woodstock. If you spot traffic problems, call us hands-free at *401. 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And decorative pots are now 25% off for the month of June. Explore Belgian Nursery today, Highway 7, just east of Breslau. Now the latest from 570 meteorologist Rob Haswell.
8: A bit of a wet way to wrap up our weekend with a risk of thunderstorms this morning into the early afternoon, tapering to showers this evening and clearing up overnight tonight. Temperatures steadily fall to near 15 this afternoon, dipping to 6 overnight tonight, but we're back to some sunshine on Monday with a pleasant high of 21 degrees. Again, for our day today, a bit on the wet side with an afternoon temperature near 15 degrees.
5: And right now, outside our studio, light rain and 20 degrees.
10: We'll have another check on traffic and weather together for you in less than 10 minutes. 570 News Time, 11:33.
5: Ontario Provincial Police are investigating what led to a major crash Friday night in Mapleton, north of Kitchener, that killed five children and sent four adults and one infant to hospital with serious injuries.
10: As Rob Westgate with the Canadian Press reports, it comes as the police force is preparing a new safety blitz.
0: The Perth County Detachment of the Ontario Provincial Police will kick off a new public awareness campaign next week, highlighting the dangers present at intersections. It says from 2021 to 2025, almost 5,000 motor vehicle collisions were recorded, and about a quarter of those collisions were intersection-related. Now, the effort happens to follow a deadly two-vehicle collision Friday evening at the intersection of 4th Line and Wellington Road 12 in Mapleton Township, northwest of Kitchener. Investigators say five children were killed and an infant was among the six people injured after a van carrying 10 people collided with a sport utility vehicle and its sole occupant.
10: Police say there is no change in the condition of those still in hospital.
5: And a separate two-vehicle collision in Waterloo is being investigated by regional police. That one happened yesterday afternoon at the intersection of University Avenue East and Lincoln Road at roughly 2:30. Both the drivers, a 25-year-old and 34-year-old, as well as three passengers, were all taken to a local hospital for non-life-threatening injuries. That intersection was closed for several hours over the course of the investigation, but has since reopened. Police have stated that charges are anticipated and ask anyone with information or dash cam footage to come forward.
10: And a group of youth from Cambridge and Waterloo now facing charges after a weapons incident Saturday night. Roughly 11 o'clock last night, five male victims engaged in a verbal argument with a group of suspects whose faces were covered, one of them pulling out a gun. During the disagreement, the victims fled in a vehicle but were chased down by the suspects, who got out and damaged the victim's car at Elgin Street North. Police responded to reports and arrived in time to take the five suspects into custody. The group, all between 16 and 18 and from Waterloo or Cambridge, now face four charges. They include mischief under $5,000, unauthorized possession of a firearm, and assault with a weapon.
5: 570 News Time, 11:35. U.S. President Donald Trump is warning Israel and Iran not to blow it after new Israeli strikes in Beirut. The Office of Israeli Prime Minister Benjamin Netanyahu says the strikes targeting Hezbollah infrastructure are in response to the militant group attacking northern Israel. In a post on Truth Social, Trump said they are very close to a deal that will bring peace to the Middle East and said the attack Israel responded to was, quote, very small and meaningless. ABC's Martha Radatz reports on this memorandum of understanding.
1: They say they have about 60 days to resolve all these other issues, and that's where they get into the nuclear technicalities, like going in to get that enriched uranium, or as President Trump calls it, the nuclear dust. He said that we, the United States, would go in when things calm down or at an appropriate time. But again, very vague details on what this would look like, and to have only 60 days to settle those kinds of complications, That's a tough call.
5: Qatari negotiators arrived in Tehran on Sunday.
10: The federal Liberal government has announced a national food security strategy aimed at giving Canadians more access to locally produced fruit, veggies, and other fresh items at lower prices than usual. 570's Lisa Grant reports.
11: Prime Minister Mark Carney says Canada is one of the world's largest exporters of agri-food products, and its farmers, ranchers, and producers send $100 billion worth of goods abroad every year.
9: We are an agricultural superpower, yet for most Canadians, it doesn't feel like that at the checkout counter. Grocery prices are up nearly 35% since 2019.
11: And the government says the new strategy is backed by more than $3 billion in investments over 10 years. Restaurants Canada is applauding the strategy, saying some of the recommendations it made during consultations, like investments in food terminals and food hubs, as well as efforts to reduce regulatory barriers, have been included. I'm Lisa Grant.
5: BC's Attorney General is speaking out after the federal government introduced online safety legislation, which would ban social media for kids under the age of 16. 570's Ben Bugera reports.
13: And Nikki Sharma says the bill doesn't address all of her government's concerns and lacks a requirement for AI companies to report violent content to police. She says there needs to be clear transparency about how the ban would be enforced by social media companies and regulators.
12: I think that BC and other provinces should have a role in making sure that this regulatory oversight and the regulations put in place are strong enough. In BC, we did an online safety action table with a lot of the platforms that came up with some really solid rules.
13: Sharma does say it's a good step with really strong online safety rules. I'm Ben Bugera.
10: And finally, the Kitchener Rangers family got a fair bit bigger last night as they selected 13 young players at Kingston's OHL draft. Their top two picks included centerman Evan Fitzgerald and a tall winger named Gavin Martin out of Brantford, Ontario. Then after three runs away, they took London junior knight Keaton Van Spronson as the first defenseman off the board. A round later, Toronto's George Magic added to a developing Kitchener winger core. Most notably of all, though, the son of legendary NHL player Joe Pavelski, Nathan Pavelski, was taken out of Madison, Wisconsin in the ninth round, where he's coached by his father. See the rest of the Rangers selections all on our website at kitchener.citynews.ca.
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14: 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And coming up in just 60 seconds, Zach Zettel will get you a check of traffic and weather together on 570 News Radio.
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19: 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This is your chance to see Canada's tennis stars live. 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
14: 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Time for Rogers Xfinity Internet, traffic and weather together on the ones. Here's Zach Zettel.
20: 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Starting in town in Kitchener, we are still getting reports of a collision on the westbound side of Homer Watson Boulevard. In between Manitou Drive and Huron Road, you should expect delays, and it's recommended that you drive with caution if you're over in that area. Moving on to our area highways, the drive on Highway 8 between Cambridge and Kitchener is currently problem-free, and it's the same on Highway 7, heading into Guelph or into Kitchener. Then on to Highway 85, roads are clear heading out to St. Jacobs and further out into Elmira, as well as heading back into the region. Moving on to the 401, if you're driving eastbound, roads are clear as you head through Woodstock and carry on through the region. Though once you reach the Cambridge en route, you can expect minor delays up to the sixes. Though once you pass that area, traffic will pick up back up to speed as you head further out into Milton and into Mississauga. If you're driving westbound, traffic is moving well out of Woodstock, though as you start to approach Highway 25, you should expect to run into a little bit of volume. Though once you get through that area, roads will clear back up as you head through the sixes and carry on into the region and out to Woodstock. If you spot traffic problems, call us hands-free at *401. 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Now the latest from 570 meteorologist Rob Haswell.
8: Rain likely with a risk of thunderstorms through the morning and early afternoon, tapering to showers late afternoon and clearing up through the late evening and overnight tonight. 10, 20 millimeters expected through the course of the day today. Some higher amounts within any thunderstorms that may pop up. Temperatures steadily cool throughout the day, reaching 15 by mid-afternoon and dipping to 6 overnight tonight. Sunshine is on the way, though, for our Monday with a high of 21. This afternoon, 15 degrees.
14: And right now, outside our studio, cloudy skies and 20 degrees. We'll get you another check of traffic and weather together in less than 10 minutes. And coming up in just 60 seconds, we'll get you a check of sports and headlines. 570 News Time, 11:43.
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0: A horrific crash in Mapleton Friday evening has seen five children killed and five others hospitalized. An investigation is still ongoing. And five youths are facing charges following an incident in Cambridge last night where a gun was pulled. Coming up after sports, a check of some of the top stories from the Mike Farwell Show from earlier this week. News time, 11:45. Now time for sports. Here's Brandon DuPont.
1: We start off on the ice as the reigning OHL Memorial Cup champs continue their selection. Day two of the OHL priority draft. In the second round, the Rangers would select Evan Fitzgerald, a centerman from the Vaughan Kings. They then go on to make 12 other selections on the second day, including six forwards, four defensemen, and two goalies. The Rangers now host their 2026 development camp next weekend. The Blue Jays play the second of a three-game set Saturday afternoon against the rival Yankees. Seven strikeouts for Jays ace Kevin Gausman, who allows only one earned on a single hit through seven innings. However, he'd be unable to get run support as a late Paul Goldschmidt two-run blast in the ninth hands the Jays a frustrating 3-1 loss. Jays and Yanks back at it today at 1:37 on Sportsnet, or you can listen on 570 News Radio. Meanwhile, in CBL action, the Guelph Royals edge out the Kitchener Panthers 7-6. They'll be back at it today, this time at Jack Couch Park at 2 p.m. At the FIFA World Cup, Canada's groupmates did battle as Qatar get a stunning late goal to escape with a point as they play to a 1-1 draw against Switzerland. In Group C, Morocco also surprised many as they manage a 1-1 draw against Brazil, but it's Scotland who are alone at the top of Group C as they beat Haiti 1-0. And lastly, early this morning at BC Place in Vancouver, it's Group D. Turkey given a sucker punch as they lose to Australia 2-0. Four more games on the schedule today at sportsnet.ca. Now the NBA Finals is this morning. It's orange and blue skies in New York City. The Knicks beat the Spurs on the road in Game 5, 94-90, win the series 4-1. New York's Jalen Brunson named Finals MVP. And will it be the Carolina Hurricanes lifting Lord Stanley today? Well, we'll find out in Game 6 of the Stanley Cup Final, with the Hurricanes leading the Golden Knights 3-2. Puck drop is at 8. Sports 15:45 past every hour, anytime at sportsnet.ca.
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4: I'm Matt Hutchison with some highlights from the Mike Farwell Show this week. A growing number of seniors are struggling as the cost of living crisis rolls along. Mike had a conversation with Brian Paul, Executive Director of Supportive Housing Waterloo, who's sounding the alarm about a lack of affordable housing options for older adults.
5: 35% of the older adults in our community are relying solely on CPP OAS, and with that, they are living off about $26,000 a year. That's over a third of the older adults in our community. So when you add that to the affordability crisis that we're in, lack of affordable housing, rising rents, the rising cost of food and maintenance, utilities, medications, that creates an environment where more older adults are experiencing homelessness than ever before. They are the fastest growing demographic in the shelter system, and one third of our wait list is made up of individuals 50 plus.
4: Meantime, the legal team representing the residents of the homeless encampment at 100 Victoria Street have identified a few myths about the recent Ontario Superior Court ruling preventing the region from clearing the encampment. Ashley Skytema, Executive Director of Waterloo Region Community Legal Services, told Mike that the ruling encompasses all unhoused individuals in the region, not just those occupying 100 Victoria.
6: There's not people that have been living at this encampment for like 5 years straight. People, like, it ebbs and flows. People come and go for shorter periods of time as they like find something and then get evicted or lose something, or they're couch surfing and their family kicks them out or whatever the situation may be. So it's not really just about this 30. It's actually about the broader population of people experiencing homelessness in Waterloo region, and that number is like well over 2,000. So yes, maybe

0: perhaps they could find motel beds for 30 people. And originally the region's bylaw said, we're going to say there's 40 residents here. We're going to commit to finding something for those 40. But that really leaves in the lurch all the people that come and go from that encampment.
1: And finally, Mike spoke with Waterloo MPP Catherine Fife, who has suddenly found herself with a bunch of free time on her hands after Doug Ford ended the current session, giving the legislature an eye-popping 21-week summer break.
2: We only sat for 30 days in this last session, Mike, after a 14-week winter recess. You know, it's our job as the official opposition to bring the voices of Ontarians to the legislature to try to hold the government to account, but also to propose solutions, which we were very focused on in this last session. Unfortunately, Doug Ford doesn't like to go to work, and he rarely shows up, actually, at question period. But it is an important part of, you know, the democratic process. You know, sometimes you can actually shame the government into moving forward. However, this is a government that, you know, is now absolutely drowning in scandal.
1: More segments can be found online at kitchener.citynews.ca, and the Mike Farwell Show can be heard weekdays from 9 a.m. to 1 p.m. here on 570 News Radio.
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7: This update is brought to you by BDO. Starting in town in Kitchener, there is a collision on the westbound side of Homer Watson Boulevard in between Manitou Drive and Huron Road. On to our area highways, traffic is moving incident-free on Highway 8 between Cambridge and Kitchener. On to the 401, if you're on the eastbound side, roads are clear as you head through Woodstock and into the region. Though once you reach the Cambridge en route, you should expect to run into delays from the Cambridge en route up to the sixes. Then once you're past that area, traffic will pick back up to speed as you head into Milton and Mississauga. On the westbound side, traffic is moving well out of Woodstock and will continue moving up to speed as you move west through Milton, the sixes, and all the way into the region and out to Woodstock. If you spot traffic problems, call us hands-free at Star 401. 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Now the latest from 570 meteorologist Rob Haswell.
8: Rain likely with a risk of thunderstorms through the morning into the early afternoon, then tapering off to a few showers in the evening and clearing up overnight tonight. Should see afternoon temperatures in the mid-teens as temperatures cool steadily and will drop to 6 overnight tonight. Sunshine back for Monday with a high of 21. Again for today, a wet afternoon temperature near 15.
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21: 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So the ROI for agentic AI in business is real and it's fast. And Canadian organizations are right at the leading edge of this shift. Canada, again, is poised to be a global leader and take advantage of this momentum and use the technology, knowing that you're going to create better experiences for all your stakeholders, not just your customers.
20: And with your weekend business report, I'm Chris McCusker.
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23: 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A male victim sustained lacerations after being struck in the face with a weapon and was transported to a local hospital. The investigation is ongoing. 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
22: 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From myself, Devin Robertson, as well as Marshall Crocker and Zach Zettel at the traffic desk, thanks so much for joining us. Stay tuned for the Jays taking on the Yankees at Rogers Center this afternoon. You can catch the game here on 570 News Radio starting at 1:30. But up first, we've got business to business for you. 570 News time is 12 o'clock.
26: From the national newsroom of the Canadian Press, I'm Brenda Molina Navidad. Prime Minister Mark Carney has visited his family's ancestral home in Ireland today. Businesses hung Canadian flags outside their buildings and groups of people held up signs on the side of the road as Carney made his way into a town in County Mayo from the airport. Carney told reporters what it meant for him to see that.
27: This is a welcome for Canada. I mean, those are Canadian flags. And it's the ties of many Irish people to Canada. It's what Canada represents for many people around the world. Force for good, a place where the welcomes immigrants, makes them their own, and it's reciprocated. So it made me proud as a Canadian.
26: His grandfather and grandmother were both from County Mayo and immigrated to Canada in the early 1920s. Gaza's health ministry says the Palestinian death toll from the Israel-Hamas war has surpassed 73,000. It says Israeli strikes killed five people today. Smoke is rising over the capital of Lebanon as Israel launches strikes reportedly targeting Hezbollah infrastructure. The latest development comes as Iran and the U.S. are inching closer to a deal to end their war.
28: President Trump is expected to meet on the sidelines of next week's G7 summit with the leaders of Egypt, Qatar, and the United Arab Emirates to discuss these latest efforts to end the war. G7 members Britain and France have expressed interest in assisting with demining the Strait of Hormuz. As for Iran, if they hold up their end of the deal, they'll get relief from crushing economic pressure and a chance to reintegrate into the global economy, which could include relief from U.S. sanctions and $24 billion in frozen Iranian assets. Lama Hazan, ABC News.
26: A Ukrainian drone strike has killed one person and wounded nine others in Russia overnight. Officials say a separate attack hit fuel storage facilities in another region that's about 700 kilometers from the border. Separately, British forces boarded and detained a tanker in the English Channel today, suspected of belonging to Russia's sanctions-evading Shadow Fleet. Albertans will vote in October on whether to stay in Canada or start the process for a binding referendum on separation. But there are split views on the question, even from those who wanted a question on separation. Some on both sides have called it a referendum on a referendum. Sherry Zilke says she understands why Premier Daniel Smith has phrased the question in such a way, afraid the courts could stymie the referendum.
29: We don't hate Canada. We hate what's happened to Canada, and we fear what might happen to Canada. We're not traitors. We actually love Canada. Many of us have been here for decades, myself included. But we love Alberta first.
26: Zilke will be voting in favor of separation. This is the Canadian Press. In sports, Australia beat Turkey 2-0 at Vancouver's first host match of the 2026 World Cup. Ryan Crisp traveled from Melbourne to attend the game just 24 hours before kickoff.
30: The stadium was so much better than I thought. I don't know what I hadn't seen a Vancouver home game before, but the stadium was insane. And the atmosphere was crazy. We were in the Australia end, so we're surrounded by Australians. It's pretty good when you get a win like that.
26: Vancouver's next match will be between Canada and Qatar on Thursday after the home team secured its first World Cup point with a draw against Bosnia and Herzegovina.
31: Congratulations. You're the 2026 NBA champion.
26: The New York Knicks defeated San Antonio Spurs to win the best of seven NBA finals in five games. The Carolina Hurricanes can claim their second Stanley Cup with a win tonight over the host Vegas Golden Knights in Game 6 of the NHL Championship Series. From the Canadian Press, I'm Brenda Molina Navidad.
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6: 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And I am joined by my dear friend, Greg DeRocher. Now, I must say, Greg, from the Cambridge Chamber of Commerce, I was traveling in New Brunswick because I'm taking Hannah to Cape Breton, where she's going to school and moving into a new new home and her new car. And we were talking a little bit about New Brunswick being the truly bilingual province, and we were joking about business to business, and I said, well, I think that this week I'm going to call Greg my old friend, and she said, oh, what about, and we were talking about the word, and she said, well, ancient, and I thought, I don't think she was intending for me to call you ancient, but I thought it was perfect. Because that's I think it's a fresh approach to old. Anyways, we're around Moncton. We just pulled over to record the show with you today. This country is so amazing, such a beautiful trip so far, and we're looking forward to getting to Cape Breton tonight. But we got a great show today, Gregory. We got two of our favorite people, Jean-Denis Bellavance, the Ottawa Bureau Chief for the Press. We're going to talk about Trump, latest musings, national unity, and the G7 coming up. And our dear friend Rocco Rossi, the former CEO of the Ontario Chamber of Commerce, and has just written a book called Finding Grace, which is available on Amazon starting Monday morning. And of course, our friends from the Waterloo Region Health Network Foundation. So full show today. All right. So we'll leave it there. When we come back after the break, we will be joined by our good friend, Jean-Denis Bellavance, the Ottawa Bureau Chief for Press. We'll be back with more on Business to Business on 570 News Radio, powered by the Waterloo Region Health Network Foundation, right after the break.
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6: 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Of course, that's the Workplace and Immigrant Network of Waterloo Region. And we are joined by our good friend, Jean-Denis Bellavance, the Ottawa Bureau Chief for La Presse. And I am actually in your home province, JD. I've done this once before when I was taking Hannah to university. We stopped somewhere in New Brunswick and recorded a segment for the show.
2: I remember that one.
6: From New Brunswick. So I am close to, I think this is the outskirts of Moncton. And we're just getting gas and recording the show.
2: And I would dare to say that we probably did the best show while you were on the road in my own province, because you felt the warm welcome from people in Moncton.
6: Yeah, I felt the warm embrace of JD Bellavance and his relatives here in New Brunswick.
4: The only problem is he's close to the magnetic hill, so he's not sure whether he's up or down.
6: You know what? We actually are close to the magnetic hill, right, Hannah? Yeah, we just passed it, so we're close. Listen, lots to get to today. We got the G7 or JD. I think you referred just before we went on the G6 plus one. But I think let's start with what we've seen late last week or middle of last week. Donald Trump once again saying doesn't need anything from Canada. It's doesn't want to renew Kuzma. Let's unpack that a little bit, Greg, because it's not like it's not going to exist. It just creates more uncertainty. You have yearly reviews, which isn't good for any of our businesses in Waterloo Region, across Ontario, right through Canada. But it's not helpful, for business and for economic growth.
4: I don't know how you unpack that without having a crowbar upside the head somewhere, because it's completely, oh my gosh, like this guy is, I have run into so many people in the last week or so, JD, that are literally at this point, who depend on the relationship, the trade relationship with the United States, who have said, you know what, Greg, I'm sick and tired of this. I'm finished with it. I've got to find my way to somewhere else, because I refuse to buy into all of the rhetoric that I hear, every single, the lies, the repeated lies, all of this. It's what it's going to do is, I know they're saying the G6 plus one, the reality of it is it seems to me that not only is Trump trying to separate himself from the rest of the world, it seems now that the rest of the world is getting aggressive to separate them from the United States.
2: Well, that's a good way to put it. And I'm sure that the business people you talk to are absolutely fed up for one reason, because whenever Mr. Trump speaks, even though he repeats himself, because what he said this week was a repetition of what he said in the past, it does fuel uncertainty. And that's the biggest element right now in the current economic climate. It's the uncertainty that Mr. Trump brings along with his statements, repeated statements that he does not need Canada. That's a lie. I mean, how many millions of barrels a day do they buy from us? Take that out of the market, they're in trouble. How many megawatts are they buying from Ontario to supply their homes to and in terms of electricity and to supply their own businesses in Michigan, Wisconsin, and New York. That's a lot of electricity going in those direction, in that direction. So this is all, you know, a part of his negotiation tactic, but I guess we're getting tired of it. And if I had one comment, I think I would steal away a line from the prime minister and have wise advice to business people. Focus on what you can control, and that's all we can do. Focus on what you can control, and what do you control? You still control your company, you still control the direction of your company, and your priority has to be to try to find markets that are now stable, reliable, and all that. And like it or not, what the Prime Minister has done in the past, Mark Carney, is that he brought, you know, a better relationship with big giants, economic giants like China, like India. And those are the markets now that we need to be more present. And I give as an example, the commerce minister from India. He was at the energy show in Calgary, and he said, please, we want to buy everything that you can provide us. Just make sure that you can approve pipelines, new energy natural gas, or new minerals. We will buy it from you. And already they're buying record amount of uranium from Saskatchewan. So here are the reliable partners that you can deal with. And so we have an opportunity of a generation to try to reduce our economic dependency towards the United States and find reliable partners that, you know, because what Donald Trump is doing right now will have, in my sense, lasting political and economic impact for the future relationship of the two countries.
3: Yeah.
7: So as we think about this, because it's not, I mean, it does make a difference that the president and his trade team are basically saying, we're not renewing the agreement for another 16 years and we're going to have these annual reviews. But ultimately, some certainty will come from the fact that there's going to be annual reviews. But the real issue is for both Canada and the U.S., and frankly, the global markets, is the sectoral tariffs. And Greg, we've talked about this, the impact on folks like Toyota, anyone in the auto parts. If you're building bridges and homes, you need wood and steel and cement. Now, all of those things which are being captured by those other tariffs. Is your sense of, you know, from what you're hearing in Ottawa, I'm not sure anyone's particularly positive that there's going to be agreement, but those are the areas that need to, even if you're doing the annual reviews, if we get steel and aluminum tariffs taken off, if we get the oil and gas and, you know, minerals taxes taken off and softwood lumber, those are the things that are really dampening the economy right now as much as anything.
2: Oh, you're absolutely right. There is no guarantee. In fact, I would none that those tariffs will ever come out of the marketplace, even if there is a deal, because Jimmy Singer, the trade representative, has said that Canada will have to accept some form of tariffs. The same words came out of the mouth of the U.S. ambassador, Peter Straw. And Donald Trump loves tariffs. That's part of his economic policies. And I think we need to accept that in a way or not. The challenge is to convince the U.S. administration to bring those tariffs down as much possible. Could we live with the 10% tariff on steel, aluminum? Well, it's a much better case than 50% like it is right now. And can we live with some kind of tariffs with the auto sector? That I don't know. But clearly, I think we need to realize that tariffs will be the policies of this administration until it is put out of office by the voters. My sense is that we need to already think about the after midterms election in the United States. And as soon as those results are known, and that we know that the Congress people, the Senate and the House of Representatives, we know the composition of that, whether it's Democrat or Republican in the Senate, we need already to take down the names of the new members of the Congress and start lobbying those people so that as soon as they get into office in January, they can start lobbying the president or even adopt legislation that would kill the president's power to impose unilaterally any kind of tariffs on allies like Canada. And that's going to be huge lobbying effort that we need to make as soon as the midterms are over, because in the meantime, I don't think it's possible to reach a deal with the U.S. president. He's focused on many things, the war in Iran, domestic politics. He's focused on trying to defeat MAGA people who are not with him. So, you know, clearly you cannot get his attention. But after the midterms, I think we need to focus on that. That should be the strategy of business people, of premiers, of the prime minister, and to start the planning for that right now.
4: Yeah, I would absolutely agree with that. I think what people need to also understand, and I'll just quickly mention this, is that it would take an action of Congress in order to cancel the USMCA or CUSMA agreement. That would take 60 votes out of the Senate. That will never happen. It just will never happen. So that's not on the table. But as Ian mentioned, you know, the annual reviews will be on the table if they can't come to an agreement to extend it the 16 years, which is a pain in the neck. And I think, you know, to some, the only certainty that probably gives you is that there's going to be uncertainty going forward. So, you know.
2: Yeah, and quickly, if I may add about Mr. Trump's comments this week, I think it just shows that we need to continue our policy of trying to diversify our markets. That's just a reminder, a polite reminder that we need to focus on getting new markets in Europe and Asia. That's why I mentioned the visit of the trade minister from India, which is a key component of our trade policies in Asia. So this is a key reminder. We cannot trust those people, period.
4: Yeah, even the hardcore right wing who thinks that there's not enough being done, you got to understand that times are different today, and we got to start focusing efforts in a more positive way. But the other thing that I wanted to ask you about, JD, is so what kind of a reception is going to happen at the G7 this time with really that thought process of this being the G6+1? Do you think they're going to really send the message, the standoffy kind of message? Or, you know, the problem we've always seen is people tend to capitulate around the guy. They tend to, you know, they tend to fold their hands and say, oh, well, okay, you know, yeah, he seems like he's in a good mood, or let's talk to him now. You know, this guy's a complete moron. And I don't understand these really intelligent people around the world buying into it all the time.
2: Because he runs the biggest economy of the world. That's probably why sometimes they want to, you know, try to please him. But I think you're right in mentioning that times have changed, and I'll give you a few examples. First of all, I must say that among Sherpas and the Sherpas of every country, those are the high bureaucrats.
7: The advisors.
2: The advisors. And bureaucrats that try to agree on joint communique. The work is being done and it goes well. It's when you go outside that sphere of the country, when you deal with the leaders, that's where the uncertainty comes along, because Mr. Trump is very unpredictable. And that's why we call it now G6+1. That's a new formula that was brought about over the last 2 weeks because of we're getting closer to the summit in Evian in France. But as for Mr. Trump and the European allies, I've noticed that since Mr. Carney made his famous speech in Davos, I've noticed that European leaders have grown a spine, and they're not afraid of facing Mr. Trump and even contradicting him. And I'll give you the example of the German Chancellor, Frederick, I can't remember his last name, but the German Chancellor.
7: Merz.
2: Yes, thank you. Who said publicly that the United States is being humiliated by Iran in this war, which is true. And he said the truth. And Mr. Trump was furious by those statements. But you wouldn't have heard that at all before the Davos speech. So there is the before Davos and after Davos. And after Davos, European leaders are growing a spine. Same thing with their president of France, Emmanuel Macron, who came out pretty strongly that, you know, the vows, the cha-cha that Mr. Trump was doing on the Iran war, one step, two step forward, two step backwards, was, you know, stupid in itself, because we need to have some certainty and some adult supervision on this thing. So those comments, I don't think you would have heard that before, but now you've heard it. And maybe that Mr. the German chancellor and the French president will be ready to face Mr. Trump and tell him in his face that what he's doing is wrong, and that he can't count on European anymore, European leaders anymore.
7: Yeah. So if we go from Trump's musings on we don't need Canada and the trade, then we talk about the G6 plus one and the independence or the spine that seems to have reemerged in Europe and other places, at least not capitulating all the time, leads us to where Canada's at, which is we're not going to pay a ransom to have the negotiations, because that's what seemed to be on the table. But I think about some of the reporting that's come out is that the mixed fleet of jets for the Canadian military, which seems, I mean, you've been reporting on that. We've talked about it for months, likely to be a mixed fleet of the F-15s or whatever, the F-15s and the Gripen. But now you've got the issues like, are we going to pick Korean subs or German subs? But the relationships, which are very economic in nature, not only national defense, but on the economic and the job creation that comes from those things, which are going to be Canadian built. I mean, is that another part of like starting to signal that's where we're going? So we're not going to be held hostage to a negotiation that isn't going to finish on Kuzma. So we're going to make those decisions, which to your point is to have better relationships with Europe and Asia and other places, which, Greg, for you and I, that's important for our members, knowing where their markets are going to be, where the supply chains are going to be, how businesses in Kitchener, Waterloo, Cambridge, Guelph can all benefit from these new relationships.
4: Yeah, you are a few iterations behind as well. It's the F-35, not the F-35.
7: I'm sorry, 35. Sorry, 50s are the ones that we're replacing. Yeah.
2: This is a good point that you're making. Like, and I mentioned about France and Germany and all that, but when you think about Europe, those countries come to mind quickly, but also Great Britain. And I want to put on your radar under the country that is under the radar, but should be on the radar, especially of business people. And it's it's a country named Belgium. Why? Mm. Because Belgium has the second busiest port in Europe after Amsterdam. And this port has concluded MOUs, Memorandum of Understanding, with all the major ports in Canada to increase businesses. And also why business people should think about Belgium, because the capital is Bruxelles, and in Brussels you have NATO and the European Commission that opens the door to all of Europe. So when you think about Europe, think about France, Germany, Great Britain, but don't forget Belgium.
4: Mm-hmm. Mm. There's some incredible advice. That's why we have JD on every week, is because he brings that information to our listeners, you know, especially our business listeners.
2: And I'll add to that, just Belgium again, they're interested in building windmill, invest in windmill energy in Nova Scotia. Yeah. And they are very much interested in a bigger cooperation with the Port of Churchill. A port that I've mentioned often on your show, the Port of Churchill. Yeah. So you've got Belgium's interest in the Port of Churchill, which is amazing, because that's almost a straight line
7: straight to
2: Europe. Yes, exactly, to bring the energy that we have in Western Canada.
4: Wow.
7: Okay, I want to get just a quick take from you, JD, because I think overlaying this is some Canadian politics as well. Maybe we'll deal with this next week or in the coming weeks and dig a little deeper. We've got it's not a referendum in Quebec or in Alberta that's coming up in the fall. You've got a Quebec election. Where are things at in terms of how that's going to affect sort of the certainty that business wants? It sounds like it's more positive than it was several weeks ago. But what's your sense of where those questions around national unity and national unity and separatist elements in Alberta and Quebec?
2: As a Quebecer, I might, somebody living in Quebec, I might surprise you in saying that I'm more worried about the separatist movement or separatist operation in Alberta than I am in Quebec. I think in Quebec, we've seen a poll again this week showing that 70% of Quebecers do not want a referendum. You cannot go against that unless you want to hit the wall. And that's if the Parti Québécois wants to hit a wall, they will continue to propose that and they will say no to that. In terms of the referendum in Alberta, the one is one very interesting element will be decision by the Alberta government to table to propose a new pipeline. They're supposed to put their project to the major project office by the end of early July, and I'm told it could come as early as June 26 in Ottawa. So, wow. Who's going to be behind that? And who's going to be saying, I support that, despite the possibility of a referendum question in Alberta? That should be, that will give us a signal or how bad it is or how not too bad it is. And that's up in within the next 2 weeks.
4: Interesting.
7: Okay. All right. Hey, as always, thank you for sharing some of your precious time with us, JD. And once again, after 6 years, still trying to make Greg smart, it's a Herculean task, but I appreciate you week after week doing your best, JD. Thanks for joining us today.
2: My pleasure. It's always fun to be on this show.
7: All right. We've been joined by our good friend, Joel-Denis Bellavance, the Ottawa Bureau Chief for La Presse. We'll be back with more on Business to Business on 570 News Radio, powered by the Waterloo Region Health Network Foundation, right after the break.
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7: 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We are joined by, and I'm going to say, a dear friend. I'm not going to say an old friend because he walks so much and does these caminos. He is a young friend of ours, but a dear friend, Rocco Rossi, the former CEO of the Ontario Chamber of Commerce, amongst other things. He's had a very fascinating career. But Greg, we wanted to have Rocco on because he's written this amazing book. So we're going to talk about his book that he's just written. And then next week we'll have him back to talk more business oriented. But this amazing book from his experiences of doing, I think it's 23 or 24 Caminos. And it's great to have Rocco back on the air with us and talk about this inspiring book.
4: Yeah, it's been far too long, Rocco. Thanks for joining us.
9: Well, it's such a treat always to connect with you guys, and you know, particularly thankful that you've taken an interest in the book, which launches tomorrow on Amazon worldwide, and so very much encourage people to look for Finding Grace.
4: Well, you know, Finding Grace, I want to tell you, I've never been really a big reader of fiction, and I'll pick it up and I'll start reading a couple pages of something and then I'll put it down and I'll get away from it. You sent me a copy of your draft a while ago, and I started reading it and I thought right away, I thought it was nonfiction. I thought, holy smokes, like, are you kidding me? Because the opening of it kind of terrified me a little bit. I didn't want Rocco to be in a plane crash of any kind, but in any event, it captured me so much, I had a really difficult time moving on to another important task that I had to do and stop reading the book and put it down. Rocco, you know, I think you and I've told you this many, many times. I follow you on Facebook with your Caminos. I love the pictures that you send. I love the little captions that you make with it. I feel like, and I've told you this, I feel like I'm on the Camino with you because you do such a great job of detailing your trip. Talk about that importance and really what inspired this book, because it's the most fascinating beginning and story throughout, and I'm sure a lot of it comes from real experiences you had on your walks. But talk to us a little bit about it and the importance of your mission on these Caminos.
9: Well, very kind words as always, Greg. Thank you. I've had the great privilege of walking 23 variations of the Camino de Santiago in France, Spain, and Portugal, and accumulated over 14,000 kilometers, which is more than 332 marathons, or walking from BC to Newfoundland and back again, a la Canadian Forrest Gump, since 2002. And each time, it's incredibly rewarding. People keep asking me, why do you keep doing this thing, this medieval pilgrimage, set of pilgrimage routes across Europe? And I say, it's kind of like the announcement at the beginning of every flight. In case of decompression, masks will fall from the ceiling. Make sure you put it on yourself before you try to help anyone else. And at least once a year since 2002, the Camino has been my oxygen mask. It's been a way to give myself a body and spirit and mind reboot, because it's amazing when you put everything you own on your back in a backpack and you walk 20, 25, 30 kilometers a day and stay in hostels and church basements and monasteries and meet the most remarkable people from around the world. And each of those 23 Caminos, I've kept a journal. And I've written articles and I've done podcasts on it. So I had a massive amount of material and had always said I wanted to do something with that. But I didn't want to do another journal, another memoir. There are too many of those out there. And so I said, I'll do a novel. I'll do a fictionalized account because my hope is that everyone will be able to see themselves in it. It's not just Rocco's journey. It's their journey. And I got to tell you, you know, a lot of people turn to therapy and counseling to deal with the many crises all of us deal with at some point in our lives. And for me, the Camino has saved me a whole lot of therapy. It is it provides that to me. And, you know, the book is really a meditation on that, a love letter to the Camino, and a look at how all of us deal with tragedy in our lives and how we move forward and seek meaning and purpose in our lives. And that's what Finding Grace is all about.
7: You know, Rocco, even when you were at the Ontario Chamber, you've been doing these, as you say, for 23 years. So you would be working hard, doing all the heavy lifting for chambers and for the business community. But you would take this time to go in these communities. I always found them fascinating for a couple of reasons. One is the people that you met, and you'd say, oh, I met so-and-so from, you know, all around the world, Canadians, Americans, Australia. You met people from all over the world that were on these walks. The history of the places that you walked through that you've mentioned, but also the pictures, like the vistas of where you're walking, and sometimes even seeing you drowned as a rat, having walked 23 kilometers in rainstorm for, you know, literally 8 hours or 10 hours a day. Yeah. I mean, there was a part of it that I kind of look and say, I could never do that. The resiliency, the physical aspects of this, and so I'm fascinated to read the full book like Greg is, and see whether I can picture the what I've seen on Instagram and Facebook when you've been on those, and how you put it together in the novel form. How long did the book take you? I mean, you've taken 23 years, you've done these, you've journaled, but how long did it take you to put this together and formulate the idea that is the, as you say, the fictionalized version of your 23 years?
9: Well, the idea first came to me about 20 years ago. So it's been bouncing around in my head for 20 years. But really the hardcore sitting down and writing couldn't happen until after my time at the chamber and full-time work. And now I'm in what I call my rewirement phase, which is board work and philanthropy and travel and the writing. It allowed me to focus, and I'm very blessed. My wife is a professional editor, so she was able to take my scrawl and turn it into something even better. And I'm very excited by the result. It's the stuff I've written has all been, you know, nonfiction since leaving university. It's all been reports. It's all been policy. It's all been, you know, statements to various parliamentary committees, et cetera. And so having the freedom and luxury to do something in fiction has been wonderful, and particularly about something that I love so much, which is this series of medieval pilgrimage walks through Western Europe.
4: You know, what really kind of struck me right off the bat was kind of funny, but the character that you have in there, you know, just went through a very traumatic. I don't want to tell people all about the book, but he went through a really traumatic event, actually exponentially traumatic, and was struggling a little bit, and was kind of recommended this is kind of the way to maybe deal with some of your issues, and he was much like Ian and I. You know, could never imagine himself doing this kind of thing. Why would I do that? It doesn't make any sense to me. But, and there were a couple of instances along the way where he was really questioning whether or not he should do that. And I think the weather got bad at one point. And I remember it brought right away, it recalled in my mind. I remember you posting a picture one time on one of your Caminos where it had been raining or was raining. And it was a picture of your feet in a mud path, and it was mud coming up over the edges of your shoes. And you made some quip about, you know, something about maybe it's not perfect weather, but the journey is brilliant or humbling or something to that effect. But I really thought, you know, this whole story about this individual dealing with his inadequacies, but also realizing that others that he meets have this problems as well, and they're dealing with issues, and then finding out, you know, the real aspect is every single person has issues to deal with, and this is, you know, maybe one of the most I want to stay away from almost spiritual, but it is spiritual, but it's self-healing. It's giving you the ability not to have to pay hundreds and hundreds and hundreds of dollars with a psychotherapist or whatever it happens to be, but you can actually self-heal through adventures like this.
9: I think, you know, there's a reason.

0: forcing your body beyond limits that you think you're capable of, but in fact, you can do remarkable things, and giving yourself the silence to have the conversations to do the work necessary for healing.
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3: 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Where is it?
0: Monday morning, bright and early on Amazon.ca. Finding Grace by Rocco Rossi. I hope you get it. I hope you enjoy it. And I'd love to hear more. And you can read more about the book and see some of the pictures at RoccoRossi.com.
3: Listen, always great to have you. Great to have you back on the show. 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But we'll leave that for another time. Listen, thanks so much for joining us. Appreciate you sharing this with us today, Rocco.
0: Real pleasure. Thanks for the opportunity, guys.
3: We've been joined by our good friend, Rocco Rossi. 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
7: Welcome back to Business on 570 News Radio, powered by the Waterloo Regional Health Network Foundation. And as God would have it, we have a representative from REN this week to talk about a very important project and program under the REN umbrella. And I want to welcome Karen Strauss from REN, who is actually a representative of the Pride Resource, a Pride Employee Resource Group for REN. Karen, welcome to the show.
8: Hi, Greg. Thanks for having me here today.
7: So the Pride Employee Resource Group was launched in 2022, Karen. What made it important for you to get involved with this program?
8: I think one of the first things is to identify what an employee resource group is. So just so people have a little bit of a context, an employee resource group is kind of a networking system within an organization. And so it's a group of like-minded people based on identity or affinity that work within the organization to help increase inclusion, to make sure that their voice is heard and is part of the narrative within the organization. And just making sure that really that the organization is being the best that it can for the people that it's trying to represent. So at REN, we've got four. We have the Pride Employee Resource Group. We have an Indigenous Employee Circle. We have a Black Healthcare Professionals Collective. And we have a newly launched Individuals with Disability Employee Resource Group. So we've got four different groups. And that's just so listeners can understand what we are.
7: I think it really is about, you know, many organizations have groups like this because it really is about trying to create an atmosphere or a culture of inclusivity.
8: Absolutely. And as you say that, that's exactly the reason that I was drawn into the Pride ERG. I think that like so many people, it didn't feel real for me until it came home. And growing up and in my younger years, I always would have considered myself an ally. Mm-hmm. But when my oldest came home in their middle school years and said that they were non-binary.
7: Isn't that interesting that, you know, like oftentimes what drives each and every one of us in our particular passions is having, you know, some close proximity to an incident or to an issue.
8: How much coming out actually costs somebody, the higher risks of suicide, of mental illness, of addictions, of violence, of sexual assault, of poverty, of the discrimination in the workplace, so many pieces that I just, until I started looking into it myself, actually had no idea how much courage and how much discrimination these folks were facing.
7: I think there's a lot of, the majority of individuals think it's, you know, it's really important to principalize inclusivity, whether it's in society, community, or a business. But from the specifics of the Waterloo Regional Health Network. Why do you think it's important to have a Pride ERG within the framework of the organization?
8: Well, I think that it's critical to have a Pride ERG within the organization. Certainly, a lot of us like to think that we're making really significant headway, but we are only taking small steps at a time. And so for those of us who are older, who, you know, graduated more than 20 years ago, mm-hmm. cultural sensitivity, inclusivity, were kind of words in our studies. They weren't something that we spent a lot of time in. We didn't actually get a lot of training on how to use gender affirming or inclusive language. And certainly we didn't spend a lot of time recognizing that people know who they are. And by the time they're telling us, they've already navigated all of that and they just need to be supported.
7: Yeah. I think what's really important for people to understand about this is not about embracing anyone else's choices as your own choices. This is about embracing the fact that they have a place in this world as well.
8: Yeah, I think it's recognizing that each of us is an individual, and the only person who has to be comfortable with who we are is ourselves. Yeah. The rest of us just need to honor them, respect them, mm-hmm. and give them credit for knowing themselves.
7: I've often said that it's really good that we're all a little bit different, because I'm not quite sure that I'd get along with myself necessarily if we were all exactly like each other. So it's refreshing that we have a diversity in our culture. We have diversity in our mindset because everybody brings value to the table no matter what the situation is. And having that diversity, but more importantly, having an atmosphere where the inclusivity of that diversity is welcomed and appreciated, I think is really important.
8: It's about recognizing that diversity actually makes us better. Yeah. The more opinions you have around the table, mm-hmm. the more likely it is that you're going to come up with a good solution.
7: Yeah,
8: and
7: I agree.
8: So the more times that you can think about things from different lenses and different backgrounds and different ways of existing, the better the group comes out as a whole.
7: Yeah, I agree. Now, you have some events coming up at REN with respects to this group. Do you want to outline some of them before we have to head away?
8: Sure. Just as a highlight, so far we've already had flag raisings at all three hospitals. We'll be participating in Tri-Pride Summerfest. And as well, I think the one that excites me the most is on June 23rd, we are hosting for the hospital Physicians Grand Rounds on what gender-affirming care looks like and what that means within the hospital setting. And I think that that's the one that excites me the most.
7: Yeah. Oh, that's terrific, Karen, and certainly, you know, on behalf of myself and Ian, who unfortunately couldn't make it today, but for this interview, you know, we congratulate you for taking the initiatives you are at working with this group and creating that inclusive culture within the REN framework. We can't say enough about it. So thanks very much for joining us this morning.
8: Well, thanks for having me, Greg.
7: Okay, we've been joined by Karen Strauss, and she is a representative of REN's Pride Employee Resource Group. Great information from our friends at REN. Of course, that's the Waterloo Regional Health Network Foundation. Sadly, we've come to the end of our time with you for this week, but just before we sign off, I want to remind you to check out our websites, greaterkwchamber.com or cambridgechamber.com, for all of our upcoming events. 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And we'll be back next week with another edition of Business to Business on 570 News Radio, powered by REN, the Waterloo Regional Health Network Foundation. 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

0: Oh, one of my all-time favorites. And full disclosure, one of the reasons I love it as much as I do is because it was also one of the favorites of my little sister, Sherry. She loved her some Janis Joplin. And me and Bobby McGee starting off this all-request Pride Day on the show. It is a Friday. We do your requests on Fridays. And today, they fall under the banner of Pride. And Janis Joplin would fall under the B in the 2SLGBTQ+ spectrum. She had many a relationship with a man. She had several long-term relationships with women as well. So we'll put her under the B as we celebrate Pride with this all-request Pride Day here on the show. It is a Friday, the 12th of June. Thank you very much for stopping by, spending some of your time with us. You know the minute we start the show every day. Phone lines are open to you at 519-570-2545, star 570, and 1-800-570-5715. So I guess we got a wee bit of rain overnight. Did we get some rain overnight? I have to tell you something. I feel bad saying this, but I really hate my dog sometimes. Oh my goodness. I know I'm not even supposed to use that H-A-T-E word. My friend Neil Aitchison tells me to try not to. So I usually don't. But in this case, as you probably know, Rosie the pandemic pup, because I have told you this before, is absolutely terrified. I guess, I don't know, thunderstorms stress her out. That's the best thing I can say because she cannot articulate what it is that she's going through. I did not know that there was any kind of thunderstorm activity last night. I was sleeping like a baby because we worked our tails off after work yesterday, and more on that in just a moment. But I got up in the middle of the night, as somebody my age is inclined to do, to use the little boys' room. And when I did, all I could hear outside the bathroom door was the heavy panting of poor little Rosie the pandemic pup, because I saw some flashes of lightning in the sky. That's all I saw. When I came outside this morning, it appeared as though there had been some rain associated with it that I obviously slept through. Anyway, she gets all panicked. And I don't know if you've gone through this. We've talked about it before. And you've sent me some emails about thunder shirts on all of these different options that you might have. Some of your pets will go hide in the bathroom or something like that. For Rosie, it is simply a matter of stress. That's the best way I can describe it. She pants heavily. She paces. She cannot settle down. We do have medication for her now. The thunder blanket shirt thing didn't take. It didn't work for her. We have medication. And if you've had to do this to settle your dog to calm their anxiety, I wonder how it works for you, because I feel like I'm in a horror movie when we give Rosie her medication, because she is a completely different dog. Obviously, she's a very chill dog, but I look at her and I can see her, well, my interpretation, because again, she articulates absolutely nothing. But I get the sense that her instincts are telling her to do the things that she usually does, because she's a very perky dog, very energetic dog. But she can't do those things because we have given her drugs to ingest to keep her calm. Anyway, the frustrating part about that is, on the occasions, because if you do this, right, you have to plan for it. So, oh, there's a thunderstorm coming. I guess we best plan for the coming thunderstorm and medicate our dog in advance. And for Rosie, it takes like 4 hours for these things to kick in. Anyway, the number of, we've done this 2 or 3 times, and every single ding-dang time, the forecast thunderstorm doesn't show up. So then you're looking at your dog, you're like, look what I did to you. Look what I did to you. Oh, poor Rosie. Anyway, so I was up in the middle of the night, and we had to be, we had a disturbed and interrupted sleep because poor Rosie, with the lightning in the air, and I guess maybe the rain that had already fallen. There was certainly no rain falling around 2:45 when I was up this morning with her, but I know it's not her fault, but boy, oh boy, I'm not sure a jury in the land would have convicted me. This old boy needs some sleep every once in a while. And it was interrupted last night because poor Rosie was having herself a time. And then, to top it all off, That little Dickens. When I got up this morning, she was completely chill, flaked out on her bed. When I got back up this morning, about 3:30, I was able to get back to bed because she had calmed down. And there's nothing you can do for her. Like, she just pants and huffs and puffs and has all this anxiety. Anyway, and then this morning, she's like, "Don't bother me, dude. I'm sleeping." I'm like, "Yeah, you're sleeping, and I'm getting up and going to work so that I can keep you in the lifestyle to which you've grown accustomed." That's what I tell her every day. I tell her every day, "I'm going to work now so I can keep you in the lifestyle to which you've grown accustomed, you little princess, you." I'll tell you right now, sometimes, I'm sorry, Neil, sometimes I really hate my dog. It's not her fault. It makes for a rough night. Oh, our buddy Sheffy is on the phone with us this morning. Hey, Chef D, happy belated birthday, buddy.
1: Thank you, brother.
0: Did you have a great day yesterday?
1: I had a great day.
0: Good.
1: Grandkids singing happy birthday for me. I got out, played golf, and went out for dinner.
0: That is the best.
1: Checked off all the boxes.
0: Way to go. Way to go.
1: You know, I haven't talked to you since my team exited the playoffs. And somebody, I bumped into somebody recently and said, "Oh, we haven't heard you on Farbo's show since your team has left the playoffs."
0: See, they're like, on to you, Sheffy.
1: Spies out there, Farbo.
0: I do. I keep tabs on all of you, team that shall not be named lovers. Don't worry about it.
1: And I haven't talked to you since the amazing Kitchener Rangers.
0: Oh, my gosh, yes.
1: So just want to say, hey, I'm still living. And, yeah, and my team, you know, went farther than somebody else's team, so that's all that really matters. And there's always next year.
0: Yeah, I've been saying that for 59 years. Well, I've only been alive for 55, but so get used to it, pal. You know it's like 33 years now for you. Remember that. You'll blink, it'll be 50. You watch.
1: Will we still be talking to each other?
0: I hope so. God willing, my friend. God willing.
1: and Rush, new drummer. Wow.
0: I've been hearing, everybody's been sending me these little reels of Annika Nels doing her thing on the drums. It's, hey, listen, I got my tickets for August. I'm super pumped to go.
1: Well, cool. Well, I'm sure we'll be seeing each other shortly because I know there's a dinner coming up for a fundraiser that I know about.
0: There is. It's coming up on the 23rd, I believe. I've got it in my calendar, pal. I can't wait.
1: You take care. Have a great Friday, okay?
0: Thanks, Sheffy. You too. Good to hear from you.
1: Bye.
0: All the best. Chef D, our good friend. Yes. Sorry, this is not a dinner that I can invite you to. It's a private dinner with invited guests that bring lots of money for Farwell for Hire. I mean, you could bring lots of money for Farwell for Hire too, or you could win lots of money for Farwell for Hire. Why don't we talk about that for just a second here? Because, oh, look at that jackpot. I knew it. It's up almost $2,000 already today. That means the take-home prize up more than $1,000 already today. This is what I call moving day in the Farwell for Hire 50-50 raffle, because we're giving away a $1,500 cash prize. $1,500 in cash from the Better Business Bureau into your pocket if you have your tickets by noon. We're going to make that draw at noon today. A guest from the Better Business Bureau will be here to talk about their support of our campaign. But boy, oh boy, the overall jackpot, now $82,685. The take-home prize, $41,342. $1,500 in cash awarded at noon today from the Better Business Bureau. You could win that cash. Your ticket numbers remain in there for the overall jackpot as well. CF5050.ca is the website to visit to get those tickets. Like I said, it's moving day in the jackpot. We will have some movement here. And as we continue to move up, did I mention CF5050.ca? Get your tickets there. As that jackpot continues to climb, I made the pledge yesterday, and let me just pull up this text message, because these are the people I call friends in my life, okay? I just want you to understand that. So I made the pledge yesterday that should the jackpot reach $120,000 or a $60,000 take home, I will do my own version of the Hot Ones show. Now, you might be thinking, well, so what, Farwell? You did that last year during the 50-50 raffle where you ate the super hot sauce wing from Morty's. This time, I'm stepping it up a notch. There's a twist to this. So the Hot Ones YouTube show, if you have not seen it before, is basically like any late night talk show where celebrities get interviewed. But while they are being interviewed, they are eating increasingly hot chicken wings. So you started, I don't know what you really start at, because remember, I'm a big wuss for this stuff. Like, I can't even handle it. But anyway, you start sort of slow, and then you continually increase the heat of the chicken wing sauce that you are eating. And some of these guests become incoherent. They can't even speak anymore once they reach a certain stage of that hot ones challenge. Well, I'm usually the one doing the interviewing, right? But I'm not going to make somebody else eat the wings. My buddy Chris from Ginger Goat Hot Sauce, he knows all things hot sauce. So he's going to prepare the escalating sauces. He's going to come into the studio, and I am going to attempt to continue hosting the show. So that's a little twist on hot ones, right? I will continue hosting the show while I eat increasingly hot wings. I'm not sure this has ever been attempted before in the history of radio, but we're going to do it live. And when I sent Chris a note about this and asked him if he would participate, his simple response was, "I thought you'd never ask." As if he's been lying in wait for me to subject myself to this cruel and unusual punishment. But I have promised to do just that. I will eat the increasingly hot wings as Chris is in studio serving them up, and I will try to continue hosting the show. I might end up speaking in tongues. I have no idea what will happen. I might just get a bellyache because I don't do very well with spicy foods. But we're going to find out when the jackpot, or should I say if. I have a feeling the answer is when, but if the jackpot reaches $120,000, take home prize of $60,000, we will do our own version of the Hot Ones Challenge live on the show. Get your cameras ready, because that's something that's going to happen. So again, cf5050.ca, the website to visit. Get your tickets today before noon, and you are eligible for that $1,500 cash early bird prize from the Better Business Bureau. Want to say one more quick thank you and huge shout out to all of you who showed up yesterday. My goodness gracious, I worked after work yesterday. Like, what I do every day from 9 until 1, piece of cake. You know that, right? I ain't splitting no atoms over here. I ain't birthing no babies in this studio. I just sit here, push a little red button that says on, and then I talk into a microphone. But let me tell you, when I got to Four Quarter Butcher Shop on Louisa Street yesterday afternoon, we had a few customers roll in before 4, and then as 4 o'clock approached and right until just after 6, non-stop smash burgering. Let me tell you, Colby, who owns Four Quarter Butcher Shop, was working the grill. I was stacking the smash burgers. A lot of you had the doubles, and I don't blame you because they were delicious. Wrapping them up, garnishing them with the special Four Quarter sauce and some pickle and some onion. It was delicious. Of course, I had one at the end, but only at the end because we were hopping. Anyway, thanks to everyone who showed up. Thank you especially to Colby and the team at Four Quarter Butcher Shop for allowing us that opportunity to raise more and more money for cystic fibrosis over and above what we made selling smash burgers. We brought home a container with more than $400 in cash donations yesterday from you, because that's the kind of generous person that you are. So thank you very much for that. We had a blast. It really did. I'm like, so this is what people do for work, right? This is what it means to go to work every day. And I only did it for 3 hours. Oh my goodness. I'm not cut out for that. I'm cut out for talking. That's it. Actually, make me work. What are you doing to me? Oh, right. It's called Farwell for Hire. I get it now.
2: 1, 2, 3, 4, 5, 6,
0: okay,
2: nine,
0: just ahead 20, of your not $1 million question for this Friday morning, let's take a look at your Farwell Show 5, starting at number 1. Supporters of survivors will rally and march in Kitchener this weekend. It's all in solidarity with those impacted by the Jeffrey Sloka case, a former local neurologist who was acquitted on 48 charges of sexual assault. The so-called Funeral for Justice this Sunday hopes to call attention to concerns around the Ontario justice system. Number 2, a search continues for a suspect in the fatal shooting of a Toronto police officer as tributes pour in for Constable Mark Pinizzotto. The 43-year-old died after being shot at a fourth-floor apartment building on Thursday as officers carried out an investigation into multiple shootings, including one at the U.S. consulate in March. Police say 19-year-old Nicholas Bennett faces a first-degree murder charge, while a second suspect, 19-year-old Zara Jabi, is on the loose. Number three on your Farwell Show 5 this morning, the body of an Ontario police officer killed in the line of duty will be brought to Thornhill this afternoon ahead of his funeral. Police say the procession will depart the Forensic Sciences and Coroner's Complex in North York and head west on Highway 401 to a funeral home in Thornhill. They say those who wish to show support can gather on one of the highway's overpasses or sign an online book of condolence. Number four, Prime Minister Mark Carney in Paris today to meet with French President Emmanuel Macron. Ahead of the G7 summit next week, both leaders will deliver joint statements at the Palais de l'Elysée. And number five on your Farwell Show 5 this morning. It is time for Canada, 8 years almost to the day after being awarded the World Cup of Soccer games on Canadian soil. Canada kicks off against Bosnia-Herzegovina today. That match happening this afternoon, and the Carolina Hurricanes are one win away from the Stanley Cup title. Carolina doubled up on Las Vegas last night in Game 5 of the series. The Hurricanes knocking off the Vegas Golden Knights by a score of 4-2.

0: wonderful.
1: Bravo!
2: I loved that.
1: Oh, it was great.
2: Well, it was pretty good.
1: Well, it wasn't bad.
2: Well, there were parts of it that weren't very good,
1: though. It could have been a lot better.
2: I didn't really like it.
1: It was pretty terrible.
2: It was bad.
1: It was awful.
2: I was terrible.
1: Get him away!
2: Hey, boo!
1: Boo!
3: Boo to you, too. Nobody's booing Annika Nellis in the new trio that makes up Rush right now. Apparently, she's doing great things in place of Neil Peart on the drums with Geddy and Alex up front as their tour, the 50-something tour, gets underway. Okay, how about we get underway with our not $1 million question, something we have a little bit of fun with every Friday morning as we start the show. I ask the question, you see if you can come up with the answer to it. I do not offer a prize other than you have the understanding that we think you're the smartest person in the region today. Maybe even in all of Ontario. Could be. Depends if you can come up with the answer or not. 22% of people admit they silently judge others for buying this at the grocery store. What is it? So 1 in 5 of us admit that we will silently judge other shoppers for buying this at the grocery store. What is this thing that would cause us to judge you when we see it in your grocery shopping cart? You think you know the answer to our not $1 million question? Phone lines are open to you. Take your best guess on the Mike Farwell Show. This is 570 News Radio and Rogers TV.
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0: I mean, how could we have an all-request Pride Day without Elton John? Of course you're going to hear some Sir Elton on the show today. That is Philadelphia Freedom by request from Mark on this all-request Pride Day. Fridays also mean a little bit of fun with our not $1 million question. Today's question is this. 22% of us admit that we silently judge other people when they buy this at the grocery store. What is this thing that other people would buy? Certainly not you, but you would judge them for it. Go to the phones and start with Kyle. Good morning, Kyle.
1: Good morning. I would say condoms.
0: Really? What would your judgment be? I'm glad you're practicing safe sex.
1: I don't know. I mean, I think I've always, I mean, when I was younger, in my 20s, I think I was a little bit embarrassed just to buy them. I don't know why. But you always get that little bit of, you know, who's looking? Why are they judging you? I don't know. I just, you know, as you're younger, you think that maybe it's an embarrassing thing to buy. I know it's a responsible thing to do, but you just, sometimes in the back of your mind, you just don't know who's looking and what other people are thinking about.
0: No, you right? know, Kyle, it's a great point. I love it. And good for you for being honest about it, because I think we all felt that way a time or two, didn't we? But not the answer we're looking for. Let's see if Walter knows what it is. Good morning, Walter.
2: Good morning. Would it be a zucchini?
0: A zucchini. Why would you judge somebody for buying a zucchini?
2: Well, I don't know. Why would you judge anybody for buying anything at the grocery store?
0: Well, because we are human beings and we are judgy, Walter. That's why.
2: Okay, well, that's my answer, too.
0: All right. Do you not like zucchini? I'm just trying to, like, zucchini's a pretty random guess.
2: It's not one of my favorite things, but I will eat it. But, yeah, that's what I was, you know, like, it's along the same, you know, like, line as Kyle almost there. So, anyways, okay, buddy, thanks.
0: All right, Walter. Isn't it, what is it? Isn't it the eggplant that you use on the emoji thing to, anyway, zucchini? Zucchini is not the answer. Bill, do you know what the answer is? 22% of us say we silently judge people for buying this at the grocery store. What is it, Bill?
3: Yeah, how about the National Enquirer or Gossip Magazine?
0: Oh, do I ever like that guess? Good one. Very good one. Not the answer we're looking for, but oh boy, that's my favorite guess so far. I was thinking it would come up with these childish cereals. Like, I will still buy Count Chocula if I see it, and you can judge me all you want. I don't care. Also not the answer, by the way, but ooh, the National Enquirer is a good one, but not the answer we're looking for. Jordana, good morning.
4: Good morning. How are you today?
0: I'm doing really well. How are you?
4: Good, good, thanks.
0: Good. What is it you think we judge people for? Okay, what is it?
4: I'm going to say plastic water bottles. Big cases of plastic water bottles.
0: Now, I really like that guess, too, because it's a no-no to buy that stuff these days, isn't it? Bad plastic, bad.
4: Should be.
0: Not the answer we're looking for, but a great guess. Thanks,
4: okay,
0: Jordana.
4: Thank you. Have
0: okay,
4: a good day.
0: You too. Bye-bye. All right, we're going to squeeze in one more. Francis, you get the last guess before news. What do we judge people for buying at the grocery store?
5: Junk food.
0: Junk food. Francis, if I got judged for buying junk food, I'd get judged for everything in my cart. That's why my beloved does the shopping. Let me tell you, not the answer we're looking for. Tell you what, we'll take more guesses around 9:45 this morning, okay? One in five of us admit we silently judge people for buying this at the grocery store. More guesses at 9:45. Right now to the 570 News Center for an update, and then we're going to flush and tell. That's right, flushing and telling right here in the loo, if you know what I mean. This is the Mike Farwell Show on 570 News Radio and Rogers TV.
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21: From the national newsroom of the Canadian Press, I'm Brenda Molina Navidev. Prime Minister Mark Carney says the United States will play a role in a new world order where one set of institutions or country won't have all the answers. He says some countries will be on the same page about issues like taking action on artificial intelligence and child safety. Carney spoke about a range of topics during his trip in Ireland today, a day before the G7 summit in France. He says Canada is pushing for a ceasefire in the Middle East.
22: The moral choice is to do everything we can to establish a ceasefire and build that into a durable ceasefire and ultimately peace in the region, including Lebanon. Canada will do whatever we can in order to support that.
21: His comments come as the U.S. has urged no further attacks by anyone after Israel's military said it launched strikes on Hezbollah targets in Lebanon, killing at least three people. Iran has threatened a military response. This could complicate efforts to finalize a deal to end the U.S.-Israeli war on Iran. In another part of the region, Gaza's death toll continues to rise.
23: Mourners grieve over the body of a 13-year-old boy in Khan Yunis, Gaza Strip. Relative Manal al-Bashidi says the boy was in the family tent talking to his parents when shooting started. He was struck in the neck. She says even those buried are not safe. Gaza's health ministry says more than 73,000 Palestinians have now been killed since the beginning of the Israel-Hamas war, and Israel continues to strike what it calls militant targets, but they often kill civilians. I'm Donna Warder.
21: A tentative deal has been struck between Air Canada and roughly 11,000 of its unionized workers.
24: The national air carrier says the new collective agreement recognizes the contributions and skills of its employees in maintenance, cabin services, airport airside operations, cargo, finance, and clerical. The International Association of Machinists and Aerospace Workers announced the deal as historic, with landmark wage increases for its members. Now, terms of the new agreement will remain confidential until the union's membership has had a chance to vote on ratification. The vote is expected to take place sometime in the next few weeks, followed by approval from Air Canada's board of directors. Rob Westgate, The Canadian Press.
21: At retailers in Canada, thinking big increasingly means going small. Uniqlo, No Frills, Best Buy, and Sephora have all opened petite stores in recent years. Retail consultant Alicia Ballantyne says the slimmed down locations help brands expand their reach.
0: You're not testing if your brand has relevance, but you're looking at where else could I go with the brand that I haven't been able to go because of the space constraints.
21: Ballantyne says most small stores are in urban centers, so they can cater to workers on lunch breaks, local students, and condo dwellers. This is the Canadian Press. In sports, Australia beat Turkey 2-0 at Vancouver's first host match of the 2026 World Cup. Ryan Crisp traveled from Melbourne to attend the game just 24 hours before kickoff.
1: The stadium was so much better than I thought. I don't know what I hadn't seen a Vancouver home game before, but the stadium was insane. And the atmosphere was crazy. We were in the Australia end, so we're surrounded by Australians. It's pretty good when you get a win like that.
21: Vancouver's next match will be between Canada and Qatar on Thursday after the home team secured its first World Cup point with a draw against Bosnia and Herzegovina.
2: Congratulations. You're the 2026 NBA champion.
21: The New York Knicks defeated San Antonio Spurs to win the best of seven NBA finals in five games. The Carolina Hurricanes can claim their second Stanley Cup with a win tonight over the host Vegas Golden Knights in Game 6 of the NHL Championship Series. From the Canadian Press, I'm Brenda Molina-Navidad.
6: Mike is back with more. 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

0: request Pride Day here on the show, and Dave in Cambridge wanted to hear Any Other Way by Jackie Shane, taking us all the way back to the 1960s with that one. Friday mornings are all request here on the show, and we celebrate Pride with our theme this week. There is a Facebook group in our region that has the name attached to it, Flush and Tell. If you think it is what you're thinking it is, you would be right. And Amy Perry, the founder of said group, makes time for our show this morning. Amy, good morning.
1: Good morning, Mike.
0: Flush and Tell. What on earth was it that motivated you to start such a group online?
1: Well, I know that I can't possibly be the only parent with disabilities and some anxiety around bathrooms when I go out in the region. I was diagnosed with Crohn's disease when I was 18, and also both my parents have Crohn's. And so I grew up in a life where it was kind of centered around bathrooms. And then when I was diagnosed myself at 18, and then I had a child with disabilities, he's 13 now, bathrooms has been a really big part of our life. And I see it being talked about in the other Facebook groups that are online. And I thought this was something we could talk more about as a community.
0: I'm glad you did it, because while I am fortunate that I don't have to deal with a disability, I am somebody with, I guess, just an incredibly weak bladder. I am frequently looking for places when I'm out and about, and I even plan my fluid intake around longer trips that I have to take, just in case, because I don't want to have to be stopped and going in search of a washroom. I know you go a little bit further than that in terms of the sort of experience we get in local washrooms. Would that be fair to say?
1: Yeah, for sure. The bathrooms really range here in the region from being incredibly tiny. We have a lot of bathrooms that you need to be able to go up and down a flight of stairs to access. There are lots of businesses who won't let you use their washrooms if you're not a customer. And so I think those things can really complicate people's experiences. I know you're for sure not the only person who's doing something like planning their liquid intake before going on a trip.
0: Sure, absolutely. So what would you say are some of the biggest problems that you have learned about washrooms here in the Loo?
1: Well, I think accessibility is a big issue that is coming up against a lot of people for a lot of different reasons. We actually have, or are supposed to have, a standalone accessible washroom in Uptown Waterloo that is able to be accessed to the public 24/7. It's supposed to be self-cleaning and safe. And what I've discovered is that so often that bathroom isn't even available for use, or it's not working, or it's so dirty you don't want to go in it. We've seen a lot of washrooms in the area that have like broken urinals for months and months and months, and it even makes it into other Facebook groups that people are talking about it because they're so annoyed by it. We've had people come to me about bathrooms with giant holes in the walls that are really unsafe for people using the facilities there. Honestly, the stories I've heard are pretty mind-blowing.
0: And on the other end of the spectrum, Amy, I was on the Facebook page for a bit this morning. I was rather astounded to read of one where there's a washroom attendant. I can't remember the last time I was in a washroom where there was an attendant. But what are some of the, let's call them, pleasant surprises by way of facilities being offered in the region?
1: There's also some really lovely washrooms in the region I've come across. Beautifully decorated, really friendly and accessible. I'm learning that I love the bathroom attendant as well. That was really nice. A shout out to For All Ice Cream for having really beautiful bathrooms. They're big enough to fit a stroller and your family if you're there for the day, and they're well taken care of and beautifully decorated. There are some really great bathrooms around too, with amazing owners of the companies that have them who are very willing to let you use them. And so we also want to be giving shout outs to those businesses too.
0: How do you manage to moderate a Facebook site like this when it's all about flushing and telling? It's all about toilets and washrooms. How do you keep it clean, so to speak?
1: Yeah, that's a good one. It is definitely some potty humor. Don't be surprised if you see some of that when you're there. I love a good toilet pun, but we did have to come up with some rules. So I do encourage people to be posting. I don't want to be the only one posting, but if you are going to be posting, please don't be posting photos of people in bathrooms. We need to keep people's privacy really front of mind. This is bathrooms, and there are also legal repercussions to taking photos in the bathrooms with people in them. So please be mindful of that. And of course, we don't want photos that are like too disgusting posted to the group. And I am going to be trying to make sure that all discussions and posts are kept to local issues. There's so much bathroom content out there that we could be sharing with each other, but I really want to keep it to discussions about Waterloo Region.
0: That must be quite the rabbit hole to go down, all that other toilet content.
1: There's a lot.
0: What's the response been like, Amy? I noticed that you're well over 200 members of Flush and Tell now. What's the response been like?
1: It's been great. I actually just started the group recently, and those 200 members jumped on pretty much right away. And now it's just getting the word out there and telling people about the group and how they can join and what they can talk about. I do also get other people who are less sure of this idea and look at me with cross-eyed and lots of question mark bubbles above their head when I say, can I ask you questions about your bathroom, or would you like to post about this in a Facebook group? And not everyone's so on board, but there have been other people who've really gotten the idea right away, and it makes a lot of sense for a lot of people. So I just stick to that.
0: What are you hoping comes of this?
1: I just want people to feel better in the bathrooms around the region. I do have another project that I would like to build off this. I actually have the idea of building a social media channel that I would like to call Amy in the Loo, where we do a little bit more like longer form video content, maybe a TikTok or an Instagram channel. But to be honest, I could use some help. So if there is anybody listening who would be interested in helping with filming or editing, I'm looking for a Loo crew, if you will. And please reach out to me. You can find me again at Flush and Tell in Waterloo Region on Facebook.
0: The puns just write themselves, don't they?
1: It's incredible the amount of puns I have stacked in here.
0: Amy, I applaud you for doing it. You know, it's one of those things that we all use the washroom multiple times a day, and oftentimes that is in public. We might as well talk about it, and maybe this could also, you know, raise standards for public washrooms.
1: I'm hoping so. I think it's just a topic we're not talking about, but it's something we all

0: probably prefer when that washroom is the washroom in our own homes, but that's not always the way it works, is it? So when we are oot and a boot and we need to use the facilities or the loo, as Amy builds onto Amy in the loo and looks for that loo crew to help shoot and edit video content, this Facebook page and perhaps the upcoming social media channels with Amy in the loo will help point us in the direction of a washroom that best meets our needs. This caught my attention because, as I said, and I think I've probably mentioned it before, but I am one of those people that goes to the washroom frequently. Let me tell you how much I had to adjust my drinking habits, and I don't mean alcohol, water, coffee, etc., when I started traveling around with the Kitchener Rangers, because some of those bus trips are long and I do not want to walk to the back of the bus and have to use the washroom on board. It's nothing against the washroom. It's just, that's the players area. They don't need me walking through that stuff. I get on the bus, I put my head down and start my work, and I put my head up when I get to the destination and we're ready for a hockey game. Anyway, as somebody who has had some level of anxiety around where I will be able to go to a washroom, Amy is helping us find some of the better ones and maybe just raising standards across the loo, if you will. It's Flush and Tell Waterloo Region on Facebook, and Amy Perry, who created the page, joins us this morning to talk about it. Friday mornings on the show means all requests. It is an all-request Pride Day this week as we celebrate Pride this month of June. So what will the next song be? You'll get it after the commercial timeout. And when we come back, we'll take more of your guesses for our not $1 million question today. The question is, 22% of us admit that we silently judge people for buying this at the grocery store. It's not bottled water. It's not the National Enquirer. It's not condoms. It's not a zucchini. It's none of those things. Wes sends an email to mike@570news.com. Is it laundry detergent? Because it would be far more expensive at the grocery store. I like where you're coming from with that, Wes, because that's how I feel when I see people buying milk, for example, at the convenience store. I'm like, do you know how much more expensive that is here? Just because it's convenient, but that's, you pay a price for convenience, don't you? Laundry detergent is not the answer we're looking for, Wes. 22% of us, a little more than one in five, silently judge others in the grocery store for buying this item. What do you think it is? We'll take more guesses to our not $1 million question coming up on the Mike Farwell Show. This is 570 News Radio and Rogers TV.
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0: Some more of Sir Elton John on this All Request Pride Day. Sandy wanted to hear Crocodile Rock, and your request is our command on Fridays. On Fridays, we also do something we call the Not $1 Million Question. There is no prize other than our undying admiration for you getting the answer to the question right. And hey, that's worth something, isn't it? You'll go through the rest of this day realizing that we all understand just how smart you are. Our question today is this. 22% of people admit that they silently judge others for buying this at the grocery store. What is this thing that other people are buying, certainly not you, and you judge them for buying it? Let's go to the phones. George in Cambridge, good morning.
1: Yeah, good morning, Mike. I certainly feel the heat when I buy this particular item. I find their eyes, they're judging me. I like to buy a nice can or two of sardines.
0: Can of sardines? Why do you like the sardines, George? You like the salt? Aren't they salty?
1: Yeah, they're salty, but they're not that salty. And I love the fact that they're high in omega-3. They're healthy for you. I love the taste. Even though the smell does turn a lot of people off, the taste is actually not that bad.
0: George, it's a great guess. I appreciate it. Not the answer we're looking for. I love me some seafood. I made the mistake, though, one time. I did it one time. And I brought my leftover salmon to work the next day for lunch. And I heated it up in the microwave. And then I smelled the kitchen. And I'm like, what am I doing? Why am I doing this to my coworkers? Who needs the smell of salmon in the workplace cafeteria? Anyway, sardines, not the answer we're looking for. I wonder if Dallas knows the answer. Good morning, Dallas.
2: Yes, sir.
0: Yes, sir.
2: Well, I don't know, it's probably not the right answer, but one thing I always shake my head at is when I see these people roll up to the till with unsurmountable amounts of cases of water to the weight that it's all, that the cart is almost buckling.
0: Dallas, it's a great guess. We, Jordana, guessed bottles of water earlier too, cases of water, because, you know, plastic, bad. Bottled water, bad, but not the answer we're looking for. Sometimes I wonder, like, you can't possibly need all of that for your house, right? I mean, although I think back when I was a kid and I would go shopping with my parents, the amount of milk, we bought five kids, growing kids in the house. There was a lot of milk going into that cart. But no, it is not a seemingly undrinkable amount of bottled water. I wonder if Norma knows. Farwell's Force, member number 31. Norma, what is it that one in five of us admit we silently judge other people for buying at the grocery store?
3: I wonder if it's pre-made food from the grocery store, like sandwiches or salads, that kind of thing that would be much more expensive than if you just bought the ingredients and made them yourself.
0: Yeah, you know what, Norma? That's a really good guess. Not the answer we're looking for, but thanks.
3: All righty.
0: All right. Good to see you on Sunday, too, by the way, at our deep-fried asparagus event at Barry's Asparagus. It was nice to have you there and helping out with Farwell for Hire and our fundraising. If that convenience counter is a crime, I have committed it multiple times. I sometimes love going in there for like a half chicken and sometimes the sandwiches. I would even buy sushi there from time to time. I know, right? But no, not the answer we're looking for. Walter is back. You got another guest there, buddy.
4: Yes, I do.
0: Okay, and, so you said zucchini the first time. What are you going to say this time?
4: Yeah, I was talking with my wife and my kids there, and I live in a house full of women, and I have been asked to do this, and I cringe. How about tampons or Kotex or whatever it is.
0: Why would you judge somebody for buying that? Women menstruate, Walter. It happens.
4: Yeah, but it's like, okay, like, can't you pick that up? Like, I don't really want to pick that up. You know, so.
0: Oh, Walter, you're such a dude. You are such a dude. It's 2026, don't you know? Also, though, not the answer that we're looking for. Josh sends an email to Mike at 570news.com, and I like where he's going. Is it buying organic? My rationale for the answer is that organic is generally one of the loosest terms in marketing. I love where you're coming from, Josh. Great theory and reason for that guess, but not the answer we're looking for. And Victoria sends an email to Mike at 570news.com. Pre-cut fruit, Victoria, that is an excellent guess as well. I like those little boxes of pre-cut fruit sometimes, though they're really handy. Not the answer we're looking for. But Victoria reminds me of something, because there is a Victoria running for Ward 5 in Waterloo in this year's municipal election. And it's just a good reminder that, you know, when you go to vote in Waterloo, in the city of Waterloo in October, specifically in Ward 5, Victoria would be a great choice on the ballot. Keep Waterloo scot-free, okay, in this municipal election. Just a little reminder, thanks to Victoria's email. In the city of Waterloo, when it comes to the election, keep Waterloo scot-free. That'd be a great idea. The answer to our not $1 million question today is 22% of us admit to secretly judging other people in the grocery store if they buy instant mashed potatoes. Buy the spuds and mash them yourself. Otherwise, you're getting judged at the grocery store. This is the Mike Farwell Show, 570 News Radio and Rogers TV.
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0: 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Don't face it alone. From the National Newsroom of the Canadian Press, I'm Don Mitchell. Over to the Middle East, strikes on Hezbollah targets in Beirut today by the Israeli military has potentially complicated efforts to finalize a deal to end the U.S.-Iran war. Smoke rose over the Lebanese capital, and Iran threatened a military response. It comes as U.S. President Donald Trump urged no further attacks, emphasizing the proximity of a peace deal. Israeli Prime Minister Benjamin Netanyahu defied Trump's request to halt strikes, citing Hezbollah attacks on northern Israel. Qatari mediators traveled to Tehran to finalize the agreement today with cautious optimism that the U.S. and Iran are nearing a deal to halt hostilities. ABC News Chief Global Affairs Correspondent Martha Raddatz is in Jerusalem, suggesting a signing could happen today.
12: This does feel different because we have heard from the Iranians. They believe they will sign a deal, saying they are looking at the final memorandum from the United States. There are also those promises from President Trump that if a deal is signed, and it would likely be some sort of virtual meeting or signing, that the Strait of Hormuz would open immediately, and he claims the oil prices would plummet. We're not sure that would happen right away.
0: Iran's parliamentary speaker and lead negotiator for Tehran responded to the latest Israeli attacks by warning the U.S. on social media that Israel's strikes suggest a lack of will and ability by the U.S. to fulfill its commitments. Elsewhere, ahead of the G7 meeting in southeastern France this week, Prime Minister Mark Carney weighed in on peace in the Middle East at a stop in Ireland today. The PM says Canada will be pushing for a ceasefire during the summit and hopefully a lasting peace.
13: The moral choice is to do everything we can to establish a ceasefire. And build that into a durable ceasefire and ultimately peace in the region, including Lebanon. Canada will do whatever we can in order to support that.
0: Meanwhile, the Prime Minister continued his Irish pilgrimage today, visiting his family's ancestral village on the Emerald Isle. Carney was greeted by hanging Canadian flags outside of businesses, while groups of people waved small Canadian flags and held up signs on the side of the road.
14: This is a welcome for Canada. I mean, those are Canadian flags. And it's the ties of many Irish people to Canada. It's what Canada represents for many people around the world.
0: Carney's grandfather, Robert Carney, and grandmother, Nora Moran, were both from the town of Ahagour in County Mayo and immigrated to Canada in the early 1920s. And finally, six people remain in hospital following a rural Ontario crash that killed five children this weekend. Provincial police say an infant, the children's parents, and two other adults believe to be their grandparents were among those hurt after a van and an SUV collided northwest of Kitchener. OPP added that the service is preparing a new safety blitz, hoping to prevent collisions on rural roads. The initiative actually had been planned in advance of the deadly Mapleton Township crash and said in a statement that the timing is a tragic coincidence. This is the Canadian Press. In sports, the Carolina Hurricanes look to claim their second Stanley Cup title on the road in Game 6 in Las Vegas tonight. The Canes have won two straight in the best-of-seven final against the Golden Knights. Meanwhile, the Toronto Marlies are also on the road in Chicago this afternoon for Game 2 of their best-of-seven Calder Cup final. Toronto won the opener 4-2 on Friday night. In Major League Baseball, left-hander Patrick Corbin is on the mound for the Blue Jays facing the New York Yankees in the rubber match of their weekend series. The Yankees earned a 3-1 win yesterday after the Jays took the opener 8-5 on Friday. Right-hander Will Warren has the ball for the Yankees. And four games in the FIFA World Cup today. Germany and Curaçao play in Houston. The Netherlands and Japan square off in Dallas. The Ivory Coast and Ecuador meet in Philadelphia, while Sweden and Tunisia kick off in Guadeloupe. Canada's next game is Thursday in Vancouver against Qatar. From the Canadian Press, I'm Don Mitchell.
5: He may have gone home and turned the phones off, but you can hear everything you missed. It's the best of Mike Farwell on 570 News Radio.

0: to go, girls, and go on this all request Pride Day here on the program. I think we all understand how life altering a cancer diagnosis can be. And many of us, dare I say, almost all, have been affected in some way by cancer, be it ourselves or somebody we know or love. What if, after that diagnosis, you find yourself in a position where you are fundraising on your own behalf to get the treatment that could be the answer to your cancer diagnosis? That's the situation that is being faced by Elizabeth Stewart, a Guelph resident who joins us on the show this morning. Elizabeth, good morning.
1: Good morning, Mike.
0: How did you learn of your cancer diagnosis?
1: Yeah, so my diagnosis came about when I inquired more about perimenopausal symptoms that I was experiencing. So met with my GP, expecting to just discuss that. And of course, she was asking me about my symptoms, and one of them was spotting between periods. And so, she raised that as a concern and sent me for some medical imaging. The imaging actually came back pretty normal, some small fibroids and cysts, which are actually pretty common in perimenopause. They kind of come and go on their own, and nothing that was showing of concern. Now, the report did go to the gynecologist, and the gynecologist said, well, you know, do a physical, and if you see anything abnormal, let me know. So my GP did, and she did see, you know, that something looked abnormal on my cervix. Now, the thing is, when they image internally, ultrasounds, they actually don't image the cervix, so that was missed on that. So the physical examination was very much needed. But it took 5 weeks for an urgent referral. An urgent referral took 5 weeks to see the gynecologist. Then it was another 2 weeks for the pathology to come in. It was 2 weeks before I had a referral appointment at the first hospital that I started my care at. That was really just intake. It was Christmas Eve, just really intake. There was nothing they could do. There was no diagnostic imaging that was lined up prior to that that appointment. And then, of course, after Christmas, have another appointment. At the first appointment, I did ask, you know, about imaging, and she did say that, you know, a CT scan would be ordered and an MRI would be ordered. I asked how long that would take, and it was like, oh, well, those things could take up to 6 weeks. Well, I almost fell out of my seat. I'm like, what do you mean 6 weeks? Already having been told by the gynecologist the size of the tumor when she saw it at the end of November, and then what the gynecologist was seeing. She did do a physical on that Christmas Eve, and what they were seeing was that the tumor had already doubled in size. So aggressive and scary to wait another 6 weeks. So it was really up to me to advocate, to be put on wait lists, to call, to urge those appointments to come sooner. At one point I called and I just said, hey, like, I'm willing to go to the U.S. and pay for the MRI if that's something that you will, you know, accept as valid here in your analysis of diagnostics of me. And at that point, I did get a cancellation. That was pretty quick. But my next appointment, they actually only had the MRI, not the CT. So they still couldn't make a conclusive decision on what my treatment plan was. And then there was a whole bunch of other things that were ordered, a brain MRI. I had to go to an ophthalmologist. They were trying to rule out that the cancer wasn't anywhere else in my body, but I get it. But it was just very ad hoc, and it was taking a lot of time. At one point, they wanted me to see a dermatologist. No dermatologist is even accepting the most urgent referral. My GP was trying. The hospital was trying. Finally, it was a friend of mine who told me about an urgent a rapid care clinic that's just in downtown Toronto in the middle of Distillery District. You still need a referral, but you need to be lined up outside at 6 a.m. to ensure that you're getting one of the rapid access appointments that only happen between 8 a.m. and 11 a.m. every day. So there I am in January, standing outside at 6 a.m., waiting for this appointment. So lots of delays, and finally a diagnosis and a treatment plan, which was immunotherapy, combination immunotherapy. Had my first dose on January 20th. And early signs did show that it was working. A general examination later, the gynecologist felt that it looked a bit smaller and felt a bit softer, which were all good signs. However, I have had a severe reaction, inflammatory reaction, which is common with immunotherapy. For me, it's my liver. My thyroid was also taken out. That's easy to fix with the standard drugs that are available for that these days, so the least of my concern. But the liver inflammation, unfortunately, has caused me to pause therapy. So I've actually only had two immunotherapy treatments. At this point, if immunotherapy, if I was tolerant, I would have had seven by now, possibly more. So right now, we're just trying to get my liver under control, the inflammation. Luckily, some blood work yesterday showed that it's going in the right direction, so that's promising, and hopefully it'll keep going in that direction, because if it does, then I can start some chemotherapy. Chemotherapy is not curative. At best, it will just stop or slow what's already happening in my body and allow me some time to reach this TILS therapy that's available in the U.S. but not in Canada at this time.
0: Right, and that would be through the Moffitt Cancer Center, correct?
1: Yeah.
0: So
1: yeah,
0: how did you land there?
1: So I landed there just through research. It kept turning up over and over and over again as the best center in the U.S., one of the best centers. I think the other one came up as one in San Diego, but of course, Tampa's more accessible for where I live. Of course, when faced with a rare and aggressive cancer and already having metastasized to liver and lungs, and you want the best care. And so Moffitt kept coming up as one of the best centers. And especially now after going there and also hearing from others, the physician that I met directly with and spoke to, she's a top TILS physician in the U.S. as well. One of the best centers, best physicians, lots of expertise. Moffitt is seeing great results with their patients with this therapy. My oncologist here at Princess Margaret, when I asked him about Moffitt, also felt that was a really good place and has a direct connection with the physician there. He actually called when I told him that I was looking at meeting there. He called directly to provide his medical opinion that this TIL therapy was really my option at this point. So I've been very pleased with the level of coordination and collaboration between Moffitt and my oncologist at Princess Margaret.
0: The challenge, of course, then becomes, Elizabeth, if you're going to be at Moffitt in Tampa, you need to come up with $1.7 million.
1: Yeah. So that was a preliminary estimate that that I was provided, and that is for from Moffitt, and that is for self-funded international patients receiving TIL therapy at Moffitt Center. And so they see patients from all around the world. People from all around the world are going there for this therapy. So as self-funded, that's the model. And that is worst case scenario. So what they need is they need the money sitting in the account, right? It's like if they incur these expenses, they have to be able to cover them. My understanding is that at the end of the day, they'll bill to actual, and any money left in that account would then be returned. So that is worst case scenario. And speaking with a couple of others, it could very well be a little bit less, maybe 1.4, but it's still a lot of money regardless, right?
0: And
1: the point is they need that money up front before they even schedule. So it's a daunting task to be battling cancer. I should be resting and focusing on my health, and instead, full time, I'm working on my own fundraising campaign. I was admitted to Princess Margaret for some more intensive treatment for my liver and some testing. And the nurses would come in and I'd have my laptop out on my table tray working away. And I'm like, oh, you're still working. I'm like, well, yeah, kind of. I mean, I'm in fundraising. That's my profession. But working on my own campaign, Ridiculous.
0: And I feel similarly when you, I think that's a great word, because what we're really seeing here, or what it sounds like to me, is some sort of a gap here in our care options in Canada, whereby your best alternative is to go stateside and have to pay out of pocket for this life-saving treatment.
1: Yeah. And, you know, so there is a mechanism or a program, so I thought, that applied, and that's the OHIP out of country. My oncologist, when I told him that I wanted to pursue this TIL therapy, you know, I told him that I would like to pursue that. He did share with me that he had a patient prior to me that he applied for and that it was declined, and that, you know, but he would still go ahead and try. I've actually connected with that individual just through all the content and my story that I've been sharing across my social media. He reached out to share his story, and we've connected since, which has been good for us to be able to start collaborating on this. But I just received my rejection letter. I'm still digesting it, so I don't have a lot that I can comment on, but high level, what I would say about the response is, first of all, it's a standard form letter. I have compared it with the other individuals, and there's absolutely nothing different about it. No personalization. Not a single word that would indicate any level of compassion or care. It's incredibly inhumane, given the circumstances that I'm in. There was no response or acknowledgement to the personalized letter that I wrote. I wrote a letter directly to Sylvia Jones, Minister of Health, as well as Matthew Andrews at the Ontario Health. I didn't hear any kind of reply from them. I emailed my letter directly to them, signed copy of my letter. It wasn't just an email. It was an attached signed letter. And I also provided that to my oncologist. My oncologist forwarded a copy with my application. And, of course, there was absolutely no acknowledgement to that letter. The contents of the letter is overwhelming. It's hard to understand. There are two pages of policy statements, but they seem to contradict in places. And some of this, and also it includes this general statement, which I don't understand. There may be other reasons why this application does not meet the conditions of out-of-country funding. Okay, well, I find that very mean, because this is a really serious situation. I need to know what those other reasons are. I feel like I have the right to know what those other reasons are. And if they don't know what they are, that statement should not be in this letter.
0: I noticed through your GoFundMe page that coming up on $500,000, what's the response been like from your community, Elizabeth?
1: Oh, gosh. Tremendous. This is where I'm going to get weepy. I love my community. I love it so much. I'm so involved, and I've got a wonderful sense of community. I'm a part of the triathlon community. I've been so as a coach, as someone a part of the leadership committee. As an athlete, I'm a part of the local running community. I volunteer in multiple places. Of course, I've worked in nonprofit in hospital healthcare fundraising, raising money for Guelphville Hospital so that people can access health, better healthcare locally. So I spent a lot of time recently before all of this just really thinking about values and my mission. You know, you kind of get to a point in your life of, you know, really evaluating what you want to do next and what you want to give to this world. And really I came down to is that, you know, I really want to champion others in their pursuit of whatever it is they're pursuing, their goals. And that is something, when I reflect back in my life, it's always been innate with me to be the person that's cheerleading. And when someone says, oh, I'm thinking of doing this, I'm always the one that's, yeah, do it. And I look for the way. And I just don't know how much of an impact you're having on someone's life. And then in this situation, like the comments that I'm receiving and hearing from people about the difference that I've made and how I've encouraged them to do something and how it's change their trajectory. Gosh, I mean, the donations are important to get me to Tampa for this treatment, but hearing all of these comments are just most incredibly meaningful gift. They give me strength. They reinforce that I have a strong sense of purpose and a real reason to continue to be here in this world right now, to continue to help people. And now with this challenge that I'm faced with, again, like, I never thought that I would be battling, political issue, advocating. But here I am in the middle of something where, you know, it's evolving from a cancer battle to a battle of access to medical treatments that exist, that there's a policy in place that leads me to believe that is in place for people like me, but I can't access it. How many other people are like me, not just people with cancer, but with other illnesses that are fast to progress, degenerative quickly, and need access to care, and they're not getting it either. So I'm not the only one. This issue is so much bigger than me, and here I am in the middle of it.
0: I certainly appreciate your advocacy. I admire your strength, and we wish you the very best, Elizabeth. Thank you very much for joining the show today.
1: Thank you. Do you mind if I have 30 more seconds?
0: Of course not.
1: Okay. Just a call for help. So please visit my GoFundMe page. Donate if you can. Every bit helps. Follow on social media and share. I'm actively on LinkedIn, Facebook, Instagram. At this point, I'm also looking for anyone who can offer in-kind legal counsel or advocacy strategy and coordination. So you can reach out to me through my socials, but this is much bigger than me, and I certainly need a big team of help to get me through. So I appreciate the extra 30 seconds there, Mike.
0: It's my pleasure, Elizabeth. Thank you again for being here.
1: Thank you. Okay.
0: Bye-bye. Elizabeth Stewart, Guelph resident, battling cancer. You can get the treatment there, but you can't get it here. Helping Elizabeth is the GoFundMe, if you want to look it up through GoFundMe.com. 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

0: goes to Hollywood and relax on this All Request Pride Day here on the show. We ran a little long, but a worthwhile conversation with Elizabeth Stewart. So I must get you to the 570 News Center. But in the next 30 minutes, the Kitchener Panthers looking to snap a four-game losing skid as they take the field tonight against Toronto. And right after this update from the 570 News Center, neighbors of a Waterloo church mourn its demolition and worry about what's being built next. We'll hear from them next on the Mike Farwell Show, 570 News Radio and Rogers TV.
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16: From the National Newsroom of the Canadian Press, I'm Dom Mitchell. Over to the Middle East, strikes on Hezbollah targets in Beirut today by the Israeli military has potentially complicated efforts to finalize a deal to end the U.S.-Iran war. Smoke rose over the Lebanese capital, and Iran threatened a military response. It comes as U.S. President Donald Trump urged no further attacks, emphasizing the proximity of a peace deal. Israeli Prime Minister Benjamin Netanyahu defied Trump's request to halt strikes, citing Hezbollah attacks on northern Israel. Qatari mediators traveled to Tehran to finalize the agreement today with cautious optimism that the U.S. and Iran are nearing a deal to halt hostilities. ABC News Chief Global Affairs Correspondent Martha Raddatz is in Jerusalem, suggesting a signing could happen today.
17: This does feel different because we have heard from the Iranians. They believe they will sign a deal, saying they are looking at the final memorandum from the United States. There are also those promises from President Trump that if a deal is signed, and it would likely be some sort of virtual meeting or signing, that the Strait of Hormuz would open immediately. And he claims the oil prices would plummet. We're not sure that would happen right away.
16: Iran's parliamentary speaker and lead negotiator for Tehran responded to the latest Israeli attacks by warning the U.S. on social media that Israel's strikes suggest a lack of will and ability by the U.S. to fulfill its commitments. Elsewhere, ahead of the G7 meeting in southeastern France this week, Prime Minister Mark Carney weighed in on peace in the Middle East at a stop in Ireland today. The PM says Canada will be pushing for a ceasefire during the summit and hopefully a lasting peace.
18: The moral choice is to do everything we can to establish a ceasefire and build that into a durable ceasefire and ultimately peace in the region, including Lebanon. Canada will do whatever we can in order to support that.
16: Meanwhile, the Prime Minister continued his Irish pilgrimage today, visiting his family's ancestral village on the Emerald Isle. Carney was greeted by hanging Canadian flags outside of businesses, while groups of people waved small Canadian flags and held up signs on the side of the road.
19: This is a welcome for Canada. I mean, those are Canadian flags. That's and it's the ties of many Irish people to Canada. It's what Canada represents for many people around the world.
16: Carney's grandfather, Robert Carney, and grandmother, Nora Moran, were both from the town of Aughgower in County Mayo and immigrated to Canada in the early 1920s. And finally, six people remain in hospital following a rural Ontario crash that killed five children this weekend. Provincial police say an infant, the children's parents, and two other adults believed to be their grandparents were among those hurt after a van and an SUV collided northwest of Kitchener. OPP added that the service is preparing a new safety blitz, hoping to prevent collisions on rural roads. The initiative actually had been planned in advance of the deadly Mapleton Township crash and said in a statement that the timing is a tragic coincidence. This is the Canadian Press. In sports, the Carolina Hurricanes look to claim their second Stanley Cup title on the road in Game 6 in Las Vegas tonight. The Canes have won two straight in the best-of-seven final against the Golden Knights. Meanwhile, the Toronto Marlies are also on the road in Chicago this afternoon for Game 2 of their best-of-seven Calder Cup final. Toronto won the opener 4-2 on Friday night. In Major League Baseball, left-hander Patrick Corbin is on the mound for the Blue Jays facing the New York Yankees in the rubber match of their weekend series. The Yankees earned a 3-1 win yesterday after the Jays took the opener 8-5 on Friday. Right-hander Will Warren has the ball for the Yankees. And four games in the FIFA World Cup today. Germany and Curaçao play in Houston. The Netherlands and Japan square off in Dallas. The Ivory Coast and Ecuador meet in Philadelphia, while Sweden and Tunisia kick off in Guadeloupe. Canada's next game is Thursday in Vancouver against Qatar. From the Canadian Press, I'm Don Mitchell.
1: 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The best of Mike Farwell returns on 570 News Radio.

0: It is Melissa Etheridge and Scarecrow on this All Request Pride Day here on the program. Your request, our command. That one for Bonnie on the show. Did I mention that Frankie Goes to Hollywood before the 10:30 news was Nate's request? I think I did, but I already forget. That's the way it goes sometimes for me. What did I have for breakfast this morning? Ask me again tomorrow when I'm eating breakfast. It is not something that folks living in the Lincoln Heights neighborhood of Waterloo will soon forget. And that is the St. Columba Church that once stood but no longer does at the corner of Lincoln and Mayfield. The demolition is underway to make way for affordable housing. Wendy Ridgway is the co-organizer of a grassroots group in Waterloo called Eyes on Waterloo and joins us to talk about it. Wendy, good morning.
1: Good morning, Mike.
0: What's it like now that St. Columba, the demolition, is underway?
1: Oh, it's a sad feeling in our neighborhood, actually. I would say we're grieving, really, to watch the demolition. St. Columba Church has been a good neighbor for many decades, and we have missed them since the closing of the church, and we will continue to miss them. It's sad, and I see people walking by and driving slow, and many that are walking stop and just in the evening in particular just look at the site and you know that they're sad. And we're also sad for the parishioners. This was their church home for many years, and so we feel for them as well.
0: When the city of Waterloo bought the property for a couple million bucks, the idea initially was to turn it into an arts hub. Now the plan is to use the 1 acre lot for affordable housing. What would you like to see happen on that street corner, Wendy?
1: Well, myself, and I think I speak on behalf of members of Eyes on Waterloo, because I get hundreds of emails and I've had hundreds of conversations. We don't think we're asking the city a lot. We are not anti-housing. We're advocating the city. Our motto is build with us, not over us. And we kind of have three asks: an appropriate height, development that fits the scale of the surrounding neighborhood. Two-story, three would be a compromise. Family-oriented housing, homes that support families in a neighborhood with an elementary school just steps away. And community and longevity, housing that encourages long-term residents and a strong multi-generational community.
0: We don't know exactly yet what will happen on the site, but we do understand that under current planning rules, there could be buildings of up to 6 stories in height. Stacked townhouses is something else that we've heard about. What's your relationship like, let me put it that way, with City Hall and your counselor in the area as you try to work with the city on this?
1: Oh, we've been attending meetings. We've been reaching out by emails. We have a lawn sign initiative now that's generated a lot of conversation in the neighborhood. The city, they're holding a meeting, a public meeting, which was part of their timeline on Thursday, June 18th, 6:30 to 8 at Lincoln Heights School. And so we're hopeful that they've heard our voices. They have talked 6 stories. You know, we've been looking throughout the city. I cannot find a 1 acre block that is totally surrounded by single detached homes that has a 6 story. It's 3 story that's always built there. And so that, you know, that to most of us is our max. So we'll see at the meeting what they, next steps forward will be.
0: You mentioned earlier, Wendy, that you're not opposed to housing. You just want to have the city work with you as opposed to building over you in the words that you've shared. How do we, you know, best make use of a site like this, though, considering the housing crisis that we are in?
1: Well, I think any housing that fits the missing middle is what the city should be looking at. That could be single detached homes under like the Build Canada Homes program with the Liberal government. I personally don't think they're kind of thinking outside the box. They just kind of, it used to be one bedroom condos and now it's townhouses. And townhouses are a very good solution, you know, perhaps two story row housing. But we need to offer housing for the missing middle because that is what's missing. So affordable, attainable housing. And we are not opposed to multi-housing units, for sure. But six stories is building over us, not with us.
0: I trust that next Wednesday you and others from Eyes on Waterloo will be participating in this public meeting.
1: It's Thursday, actually. Thursday.
0: Pardon me. That's right. Thursday. Yes. No, yeah. You were right. Yeah. I was thinking today was Thursday for some reason. Yes. Next Thursday. So I trust you'll be in attendance.
1: Oh, I think there will be a very good crowd. I think we have a lot of questions. We expect this to be respectful, but we do have questions. And it's an hour and a half meeting. We're hopeful that that they have left lots of time for those questions, for sure. Because there will be many questions, and they have said on the notice that feedback will be taken, you know, into consideration. I can't remember the exact wording, so we're hopeful that will indeed happen. Mm-hmm.
0: What are those questions that you would like to have answered at next week's meeting?
1: The questions will be, because there is an REOI that will be going out. And so, you know, what will that state? What will the property look like between now and when housing is built? Who will be invited, for this REOI? Who is that going to? Yeah, we'll be asking questions about the density for sure and the type of housing that they are expected. Some of us really, others more than myself, really already feel that there's already a plan and are less hopeful. I remain hopeful that they will be listening to us.
0: Wendy, I appreciate your time on the show this morning. Thank you very much for making it.
1: You're welcome. Thanks for reaching out.
0: All right. Enjoy your day. Bye-bye.
1: Bye, Mike.
0: Wendy Ridgway is the co-organizer of a grassroots group in Waterloo called Eyes on Waterloo. They are neighbors of St. Columba Church in the Lincoln Heights neighborhood of Waterloo, who are concerned with what will ultimately become of the one-acre property at the corner of Lincoln and Mayfield. This is a tough one because of what the city of Waterloo originally stated were its intentions for that property, which was to convert the property, and the church would have, I think, remained the building, but it would have become an arts hub. And then that changed after the city purchased the corner lot and the church for $2.2 million. Now demolition is underway, and there is a plan for housing. We know all about increased density in our neighborhoods, infill, as it's called, right? So we don't spread out, we build up within our existing boundaries and borders. We also know that this housing crisis, if you will, that we are in the midst of, it goes beyond affordability. It also goes to the simple lack of housing. City of Kitchener this week, for the third consecutive year, earned reward money, if you will, from the provincial government from the Building Faster Fund. If you meet at least 80% of your targets for housing that needs to be built, then the province will give you money

0: some cases multi-generational, multi-unit, but there are more people in the same amount of space because houses have been divided into separate residences, an upstairs, a downstairs, whatever the case may be. So we're already seeing that, although we're not in our neighborhood yet seeing six-story structures or stacked townhomes or anything like that. These are the homes that have always been there. They're now just multi-unit dwellings. Something that caught my attention in the paper this morning, and it's connected to what we are dealing with here, again, when we talk about the lack of housing and how we are preparing in this region to be ready for a population of 1 million people by 2051, which would be an increase of about, 30% from where we are now? Even a little bit more, 40% about, because we're about 700,000 now. And so we add another 300,000 people. In Switzerland, they are approaching, and they're getting support for, a referendum that would cap the population of Switzerland. I know we're talking about a country, not a city, but they want to cap it at 10 million people. It's currently 9.1. And they want to cap that at 10 million by the year 2050. In other words, they're saying we have enough growth and we want to just stay at what we believe to be a sustainable number. It probably won't surprise you that this is a populist political party that is proposing this, but it's gaining traction. There may well be a referendum on that front. Let's cap it at 10 million. So instead of us here who are and continue to talk about being 1 million ready, and I've told you before, this is a provincial initiative that's sort of driving the growth in this region because we have been identified as a place to grow. So it's like you're getting a million, love it or lump it, figure out how to be ready for it. In Switzerland, they're saying, time out, we want to pump the brakes here. And there may well be a referendum around the idea of capping the population. In other words, almost eliminating net immigration. Interesting times the world round, isn't it? This is the Mike Farwell Show on 570 News Radio and Rogers TV.
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0: That is Heather's take on our All Request Pride Day. I like the direction she goes. A little bit of Lola from the Kinks by request on All Request Pride Day here on the show. Your Kitchener Panthers have a busy weekend ahead. A pair at the Jack, home tonight to Toronto, home to Guelph on Sunday. And in the middle, tomorrow, they travel to Guelph to take on the Royals there. So a 3-in-3 weekend for your Kitchener Panthers as we welcome Shanif Hirani, the general manager of the baseball club, to the show. Shanif, good morning.
1: Morning, Mike.
0: 4 weeks into the season, how would you assess the start to the season for your baseball club?
1: I think for us so far, it's been a little up and down. We got off to a great start, played really well to start the season. But then we're coming off a tough week last week, so looking to rebound with 3 more games this weekend.
0: Not an easy one tonight. Yasiel Puig, part of that Toronto Maple Leafs roster. What kind of challenges do the Maple Leafs pose to your club?
1: Yeah, they have a really, really well balanced lineup, so it's going to be up to our pitchers to be able to control that and ultimately keep the ball in the ballpark, because that was our main issue when we played them down at Christie Pitts.
0: We are now, of course, talking about the Canadian Baseball League, a professional league, as opposed to the Inter-County League. How have the Panthers and you as management kind of settled into this new way of doing business?
1: I think it's been great so far. I can speak for us personally as the Panthers, but the fan support has been great. Fans are coming out showing lots of support to our players. They're excited about the changes, about the level of baseball increasing. And I think it's been all positive so far.
0: We got a chance to be out at the home opener as well. It was a great afternoon at the ballpark. What can fans expect both tonight and then again on Sunday with a couple of home games to take in this weekend?
1: So tonight is YMCA Day at the ballpark. So we're going to have representatives from the YMCA there. They have a huge inflatable, probably the biggest inflatable I've ever seen, which is always a great time. And then Sunday is going to be Women in Baseball Day. So we're going to take the afternoon to celebrate Women in Baseball and continue pushing that forward as it grows pretty rapidly.
0: What's it going to take for the Panthers to kind of get out of this funk that they're in? 4 straight losses. What do you need to do to be successful tonight?
1: For us, I think it boils down to pitching. Our offense has been putting up runs pretty consistently, but we've been a little bit up and down on the pitching side of things. So a great start. We have the right guy on the mound in Evan Elliott tonight. And if he can go out there and do what he's capable of, I think we'll be in a great position to win.
0: And what about when we were there on the home opener, as I mentioned, it was packed. How's the fan support been early in this season?
1: It's been awesome. They've been great. Every game we've had the support. The players have noticed, especially the returners from last year. They've really noticed a difference this year and how the fans are coming out to support us. And I know they feed off of it. So we'd love for it to continue, and we're going to keep doing everything we can to make it an enjoyable day at the ballpark.
0: We know it's going to be a great night tonight, starting off a 3-3 at home to Toronto. Shanif, good luck on the weekend, and thanks very much for this.
1: Thank you, Mike.
0: Shanif Hirani, general manager of the Kitchener Panthers, joins us on the show as the Panthers get ready to take on the Toronto Maple Leafs tonight at Jack Couch Park. Then it's off to Guelph to take on the Royals in Guelph tomorrow, and then the Royals pay a return visit to Kitchener at Jack Couch on Sunday. So a couple of opportunities for you to see your 5-7 Kitchener Panthers. That's 5-7 starting the weekend with 4 consecutive losses. It's been a bit of a rough patch, but, you know, a couple of wins this weekend and you're right back where you want to be. You are able to get tickets for $12 online at KitchenerPanthers.com, or tickets are $14 at the gate when you come in. Sunday's game celebrates Women in Baseball, and as you heard Shanif mention, it is the YMCA night at the ballpark tonight with that massive inflatable. So Jack Couch, great place to take in a game. It'll be under the lights tonight, and then Sunday afternoon as they celebrate Women in Baseball. And keep your eyes on shortstop Petey Kiefer, who's got 14 RBI already through just 12 games this season. And while we're talking Panthers baseball, I'll use this as an opportunity to remind you that we are celebrating Father's Day at the ballpark with the Kitchener Panthers next Sunday, the 21st. So by all means, take in your Panthers this weekend with those two opportunities. Tonight at home to Toronto, Sunday at home to Guelph. But as we look ahead to next Sunday with the ball club, when they are at home to the Barrie Baycats, it's going to be a Farewell for Hire Father's Day at the ballpark. And the Panthers are donating $5 from every ticket sold to our fundraising campaign in support of cystic fibrosis research. So maybe get a little sneak preview of what it's all about tonight or on Sunday, and then next Sunday, join us for a Farewell for Hire Father's Day at the ballpark as the Kitchener Panthers continue being integrated and invested into our community. And they'll be supporting our fundraising efforts next Sunday at the ballpark as well. Kitchener Panthers at home tonight at Jack Couch taking on Toronto. We're going to get you an update from the 570 News Center, and then our Friday 4 Roundtable gets together to discuss the week's big stories. That's coming up on the Mike Farwell Show. 570 News Radio and Rogers TV.
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13: From the National Newsroom of the Canadian Press, I'm Don Mitchell. Prime Minister Mark Carney will be in southeastern France tomorrow as international leaders gather for the G7 summit this week. At a stop in Ireland yesterday, the PM said strands of a new world order could be woven at next week's meeting. Explaining that remark to journalists today, Carney says he expects countries will increasingly be defined less by fixed blocks and more by what they are willing to opt into when it comes to global challenges.
14: What are you for? What are you opting in for? What do you want to build out? Do we take this risk seriously around AI and AI infrastructure? So do you want to be part of the solution for that? Canada, very much at the forefront, will take child safety seriously and feel that laissez-faire is not the answer to child safety. And so we will take steps. Not everyone around that table will.
13: Carney added that the United States will play a role in the new world order where one set of institutions or country won't have all the answers. Elsewhere, a pilot immigration program to help rural areas find skilled workers for hard-to-fill jobs is seeing hundreds of applications for a limited number of spaces.
15: More than 850 people have received permanent residency through the Rural Community Immigration Pilot as of the end of February. The program launched last year. It helps 14 participating communities find immigrants to fill in-demand jobs, like in healthcare, manufacturing, and the trades. Some communities report program demand is outpacing the number of spaces available. Part of that is because of broader immigration cuts, pushing many people who want permanent residency to apply under the rural program. Jason White, The Canadian Press.
13: Over to the Middle East, Israeli military strikes on Hezbollah targets in Beirut today could potentially derail efforts to finalize a deal to end the U.S.-Iran war.
16: Let's not blow it. That's what President Donald Trump is telling Israel and Iran after Israel's military launched strikes on Hezbollah targets in Beirut as finalizing a deal to end the U.S.-Iran war gets closer. In the Lebanese capital, bulldozers are cleaning up rubble after a building was hit by an Israeli strike. Lebanon's civil defense says at least three people were killed and six people wounded. Iran is threatening a military response. Trump responded on social media saying, "We are very close to a deal that will bring peace to the region, and let's not blow it." Trump has been pressing Prime Minister Benjamin Netanyahu to stop hitting Lebanon hard while a deal is near. Netanyahu keeps striking, saying it's in response to Hezbollah's attack on northern Israel. I'm Donna Ward.
13: And finally, authorities say 12 people have been killed when a plane crashed in Missouri. The Missouri State Highway Patrol said in a statement that the crash occurred near the Butler Memorial Airport, roughly 100 kilometers south of Kansas City. The patrol said the plane was taking people up to skydive when emergency responders got the call that the plane was down and engulfed in flames just before noon today. This is the Canadian Press. In sports, four games in the FIFA World Cup today. Germany and Curaçao play in Houston. The Netherlands and Japan square off in Dallas. The Ivory Coast and Ecuador meet in Philadelphia, while Sweden and Tunisia kick off in Guadeloupe. Canada's next game is Thursday in Vancouver against Qatar. The Carolina Hurricanes look to claim their second Stanley Cup title on the road in Game 6 tonight in Vegas. The Canes have won two straight in the best-of-seven final against the Golden Knights. Left-hander Patrick Corbin is on the mound for the Blue Jays as they face the New York Yankees in the rubber match of their weekend series. New York earning a 3-1 win yesterday after the Jays took the opener 8-5 on Friday. Right-hander Will Warren has the ball for the Yankees. And Canadian Leila Fernandez, first WTA doubles title, will have to wait. Slovakia's Teresa Mihalikova and Britain's Olivia Nichols defeated Fernandez and German partner Laura Siegmund in the women's doubles final at the HSBC Championships. From the Canadian Press, I'm Dom Mitchell.
2: Have gone home and turned the phones off, but you can hear everything you missed. 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

0: It is Little Richard by request from Mike on this all-request Pride Day on the show as we move into the 11 o'clock hour, and that means we spend some time discussing the week's top stories with our invited guests. And today we are pleased to welcome to our Friday 4 roundtable Marjorie Knight, who's a family outreach worker with the House of Friendship. Marjorie, good morning.
1: Good morning, Mike.
0: Fozzie and Liz,
1: how are you doing after all the excitement?
0: Oh, my goodness. I'm still, I think, maybe down to cloud 5 or 4 now, Marjorie. But I tell you, those Rangers had me very excited for a long time. So still enjoying it.
1: Yeah.
0: You betcha. We have Fozzie Mazar with us as well, the executive director at the Center for Mutual Well-Being. Fozzie, good morning.
2: Good morning, Mike. How are you?
0: I'm doing very
2: Canada,
0: well.
2: What's Canada, Canada or Bosnia, how's it going up?
0: I got to cheer for Canada today. Got to do it.
2: Okay.
0: And that's soccer we're talking about now, right? I don't follow it closely, but I'm definitely in for Team Canada.
2: Me too.
0: I'm sorry. Marjorie, you know me. Ice and sticks and skates and pucks. That's how it works, eh?
1: Everything.
0: That's right. Trish Mumby is back with us as well, small business consultant and globe trotter. Trish, it's great to see you. Good morning.
3: It's great to be back. Great to see you. And yeah, go Canada. Come on, Mike. Get on the bandwagon.
0: I'm on the bandwagon.
3: Bandwagoning is the most joyous way to be a sports fan.
0: Okay. You know what? You said you did that with the Kitchener Rangers.
3: You with every sport.
0: Absolutely.
3: No, Rangers. I'm always on the Ranger bandwagon. But if they are out, like, I know who I'm cheering for if Canada doesn't make it through.
0: Who's that?
3: It just makes it more fun.
0: Who are you going to cheer for?
3: Morocco.
0: Oh. Is that because of a specific part of your journey around the world?
3: It is. When I was there, they're hosting FIFA next time.
0: Okay.
3: I think. And they were just so excited. They're putting so much work into it. I saw every child playing soccer, sometimes with just like rolled up bits of garbage with tape around them. And it just was a wonderful thing to see.
0: I love
1: it. It's the world's game. It's the world's game.
0: It is. Absolutely it is. And Trish, if I haven't mentioned this to you like electronically yet, I think I have, but I want to have you on the show to just talk about your 8-month world tour, solo travel, like all of it's incredible. So we're going to put a pin in that. If I haven't mentioned it to you elsewhere, I'm putting you on the spot right now, but we're going to do this. Okay.
3: Great.
0: Good. I look forward to it. Okay. Let's get into the issues du jour. And one of the big ones right here in Canada this week is our federal government proposing a ban on social media for kids under the age of 16. This would follow the lead of Australia. Some other nations have also jumped on board, and now it's Canada's turn. Marjorie, what do you think of the idea?
1: I think in principle, I understand why. We've had some real tragedies that we have seen over the years tied to social media. A lot of suicides, a lot of really bad behavior, and some very tragic outcomes. I don't know if you can 100% ban social media. I think you can put all the rules in place. I think you can try and hold people accountable. But kids are going to find a way. And there also is that one thing of, where is the parents in all of this? Because sadly, we also have parents who are going to allow them to bypass. And what do you do in these situations? I think we have, in some ways, a very unhealthy internet. It's not just social media. I mean, if you look at kids on games, Roblox, which is supposed to be such a, you know, thing for kids, and you have predators roaming and speaking to children while they play Roblox. So is banning social media and TikTok and Insta and all these things going to have the effect that you want to have? Because if their parents are allowing them to play games, people still have access to them that way. And they're still going to be chatting amongst themselves and still pushing each other to do things. So I don't know.
0: All right, Fazia, what do you make of the social media ban?
2: I'm all for hands off our kids' social media platforms until you build safety in your design for children. You know what? Like, Mike, we do not allow children under 16 to vote, to drink, to smoke, or even, I would say, heck, to even marry without their parental consent. And none of this comes from parents. All of these things are legislated. So what's the problem with legislating the social media access from the government perspective? Because everyone has a responsibility in this. Parents have a responsibility. Social media platforms have responsibility. And also the government has a responsibility. For me, I see this as another protection or safety for our children. Yes, many children are going to be able to sort of learn how to break this. Like for me, I'm thinking that the government is saying that if you think social media platforms that our children can be your consumers, then you must do, like we're not going to allow you to use our children as consumers until you build safety in design for consumers. Is it going to happen or not? We're not sure, but it looks like it to me, it looks like that social media platforms are more interested in building safety for everyone, but especially children, more than ever before.
0: This is the place where I'm most interested in the legislation. And I like your comparisons to other things that we legislate, but I feel as though it's government versus big tech in some ways, and almost like a game of chicken, who blinks first here. But Trish, what do you make of the suggestion that we ban social media for kids under the age of 16?
3: Like many things that our government gets involved in, I think it's adorable and not practical, and it's not their place. And it's just not going to work. And it's virtue signaling. It's saying, we care about your children, so we're going to do this. There's a lot more ways they could show that they care about our children. And this is up to, like, I agree with Marjorie, parental responsibility largely. But the tech companies can play a big part in it. I really think there should be a system where, you know, the kid has a device, and everything that happens on that device gets some kind of summary report once a week. Not details. You know, as they get to a certain age, there's some privacy implied. But I want to know, how many hours exactly is my kid spending on it? How many conversations are they having? How many conversations with new people? How many hours or minutes did they spend with somebody they've never interacted with before? And I'm not talking about just Meta's platforms or TikTok. Like the games, like everything. Everything can become social media. Reddit is social media. Substack is social media. It's far beyond the big tech companies that we all want to blame because they're the bad, bad billionaires. And I just think that there are ways to handle this. You know, OpenAI is being sued right now because of the Tumblr Ridge shooting because they knew that kid was going to go into a school and shoot children. And they did nothing about it. And I hope they pay. But they could also, we could be using AI for good to detect all kinds of things going on inside these rectangles. And that's what I think should happen. And it's the parents have to get far more involved. I'm guilty of this too. I kept my kid off Instagram as long as I could until I found she secretly had downloaded it. And then I butted myself in a very bad way that landed us in family counseling and things like that. It's a very difficult thing for parents to manage on their own. And I think the tech companies can get involved in a better way. And when I was keeping her off of it, I didn't realize I was excluding her for things. Like when she told me eventually that, like, I don't get invited to things or I don't know about things because you won't let me. All the conversations, all the invitations, they're all happening there. So it's a very difficult thing for parents to manage without some help. And this legislation is not help and it's not going to do anything. Every kid in the world is just going to get a VPN. That's that.
1: Yeah. And there are ways, there are some ways in which as a parent, you can monitor your children's activities online.
3: Yes.
1: But my problem is that a lot of parents don't bother to or
3: it's uncomfortable. It's very uncomfortable.
1: Or they feel that it is an invasion of privacy. Mm-hmm. Being a Jamaican mother, there is no invasion of privacy. Everything my children did online, I knew.
2: But
1: they knew.
2: I want to that I want knew. To say a couple things in favor of the parents, for all of the parents. Number one, they might not be at par when it comes to digital literacy with children. Sure. Number one. But for me, I think the most important thing is we forget that especially in the democracies that we live in, children are also full citizens of the state. So a lot of responsibility comes to the parent from the society. However, government is also fully responsible. The state is fully responsible for children's safety. If you look at, for example, the whole, Child Safety Act, Child Protection Act, right? About harm for children. Parents can be deemed responsible, right? So why there is such a gap between what is legislated, let's say, in our country and what society perceives the parents to do? My question.
3: I think because it's technology and it's very, very hard to control. We can make sure that children have access to prescriptions they need. We can make sure children can go to the dentist when they need to. We can make sure children get surgeries they need, that kind of safety. We can teach them things in school. We can be involved in the curriculum. But social media is beyond what they can be involved in. And I'm afraid that it's just going to be their scot-free card if something goes wrong.
0: It's a minefield for sure. And I hope in all of this that parents don't just think, well, we got legislation, so now, my work here is done. So
2: no, it's a work together, government, schools, tech companies, children. Children are like our children. Why should we actually divide ourselves in state and parents and, tech companies and schools and things like that? They're our children all together. Mm-hmm. We're all responsible. We need a village. Right.
3: So then I agree. I feel like this weird vision I have of this dashboard that parents can get is the social media, is the tech companies working with parents.
0: Right.
3: I don't see a place for government personally.
0: Yeah. Trish Mumby, Marjorie Knight, Fawzia Mazar with us on the Friday 4 Roundtable this morning. A quick break. When we come back, you flew how many times without a proper license? Was I ever on one of those planes? Trish Mumby might have been on a recent world tour. We continue on the Mike Farwell Show, 570 News Radio and Rogers TV.
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0: We have with us around the virtual table this morning, Fawzia Mazar, Trish Mumby, and Marjorie Knight. Let's talk about the friendly skies that we all like to fly. They might be friendly, but are the pilots properly licensed? We have learned of a pilot with Air Canada that flew more than 900 trips without a proper license. Fawzia, does this send a shiver down your spine? What do you make of this?
2: Well, I don't fly that much, but I've had experiences where my oversized shampoo bottle was flagged, my toothpaste was flagged, even my water bottle, like I was carrying it in my hand, and it was flagged. And look at this, for 16 years. 16 years! Like, what is this? It's unbelievable. So, also, like, I see, if you remember last time when I was on your show, we were talking about Conestoga College story, the latest at that time, around governance and everything. And I feel like there is a bit of challenge with the system governance issue as well. I think the pilot was also involved, or I think he was the chair of the whatever the other governance side, not governance, but some sort of system. And maybe internally, it just becomes too much to ask this question, where is your license or something? I'm not sure how much power being internally that involved for this person was there, that he was able to, for 16 years, use all of the fake documents and licenses and continue to do his work. I'm not challenging his competency as a pilot. I'm not. Let's say he was perfect. But if everybody else is, we're all expected to follow the law, whatever it is. I'm a social worker by profession. I need to pay for my license. Then he also needed to be able to do this. But just as I'm responsible for it, the system itself is responsible for it. So I think Air Canada has failed its passengers and consumers in that, more than the pilot who was using counterfeit, like, you know, documents and everything to continue.
0: I love the comparison to what I can or cannot take on a plane and how strict they are with that. And somehow this slips through the cracks. Trish Mumby, what do you think?
3: Oh, it's just absolutely crazy. It's maddening for sure. It's insane. But it's not just Air Canada. It's Transport Canada. They are the body that was supposed to be checking for this stuff. And they let them slip through for 16 years, which is just so crazy. And I worry that we're caught up in this story because it's a bit of a sexy story. Like, who doesn't love to hate Air Canada? And who doesn't, you know, love the movie Catch Me If You Can? Because I worry that the real issue is what else is out there. And we all know the story from last fall about the trucking industry. It is just so incredibly easy to fake any document you want. I was thinking about that today. It's funny you say social worker. I was thinking therapist, social worker, any job you want. Do you really have to go to school? Does anyone really check? Can you just fake this now? It's so crazy. And you're right. I can't get through Pearson with a typo in my middle name once. That became a huge issue for me. But yeah, that guy can fly a wide body jet. Now, thank God he actually was a real pilot and he was going and doing this testing. He was showing up in the simulator. I have a very good friend who's an Air Canada pilot, and I know what they have to go through. I know, like, during COVID, they had to go into a simulator all the time. Their skills are kept sharp. Why this guy skipped that step of getting that one extra license is a very good question. And I wonder how all those other pilots feel about the work they put in to get to fly those wide body planes, which is a huge promotion for them. My friend, he was 52 before he got promoted to fly those planes and went through all kinds of stuff. So, hey, there's a lot of questions here, but I worry about all the other industries. And I would still rather get on a plane with Air Canada than drive the 401 from Windsor to Montreal any day. Right. I think the trucking industry is far more dangerous. And he wasn't caught by the system. He was caught by this random testing. So he wasn't randomly tested once in 16 years. That is, like, somebody at Transport Canada needs to take some accountability for this too, because this is not a security system. It's a suggestion box. Maybe get your real license. That's all this is. And it's ridiculous and very embarrassing, I have to say.
11: I would agree.
3: Like, it's all over international news.
11: I would agree with it. I like that. It's not a system. It's a suggestion box. Marjorie, what are your thoughts?
1: And I thought that was just wild, because I would think that when you hire somebody for the first time and they bring your their credentials, that you actually investigate their credentials. You know, you check your references, you check to make sure things are. And then I got thinking, and I'm listening to Trish here, and I'm going, yes, that is exactly where I am at. What else is out there?
3: Yeah.
1: What other licenses are being faked? And, you know, we're talking about planes, trains, you know, trucks. We're talking about boats.
3: Medical system, education system, everything.
1: Things that have, we're talking about transporting hundreds of people at a time. How do we know if somebody's license is real or Memorex? How do they tell? It's making me really nervous.
11: I was just going to say the same thing. Suddenly I'm afraid now. But I think Trish's point too, I would much rather get into an airplane or hop on a train than drive that 401. What a mess that thing is. But we have layers and layers of oversight, but I don't think anybody's overseeing the overseers at this point. It's a really good point raised. Marjorie?
1: I mean, how do you verify that a license is real?
3: That's what they need to answer for.
11: Yeah. And then Transport Canada is where the answer needs to come from, as Trish has pointed out. Marjorie Knight, Fawzia Mazar, and Trish Mumby with us on the Friday 4 Roundtable. We've got to get you to the 570 News Center for an update. And then Premier Ford goes to Washington. As my good buddy would say, is he helping or hurting? This is the Mike Farwell Show. 570 News Radio and Rogers TV.
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21: From the National Newsroom of the Canadian Press, I'm Don Mitchell. Prime Minister Mark Carney will be in southeastern France tomorrow as international leaders gather for the G7 summit this week. At a stop in Ireland yesterday, the PM said strands of a new world order could be woven at next week's meeting. Explaining that remark to journalists today, Carney says he expects countries will increasingly be defined less by fixed blocks and more by what they are willing to opt into when it comes to global challenges.
22: What are you for? What are you opting in for? What do you want to build out? Do we take this risk seriously around AI and AI infrastructure? So do you want to be part of the solution for that? Canada, very much at the forefront, will take child safety seriously and feel that laissez-faire is not the answer to child safety. And so we will take steps. Not everyone around that table will.
21: Carney added that the United States will play a role in the new world order where one set of institutions or country won't have all the answers. Elsewhere, a pilot immigration program to help rural areas find skilled workers for hard-to-fill jobs is seeing hundreds of applications for a limited number of spaces.
23: More than 850 people have received permanent residency through the Rural Community Immigration Pilot as of the end of February. The program launched last year. It helps 14 participating communities find immigrants to fill in-demand jobs, like in healthcare, manufacturing, and the trades. Some communities report program demand is outpacing the number of spaces available. Part of that is because of broader immigration cuts, pushing many people who want permanent residency to apply under the rural program. Jason White, The Canadian Press.
21: Over to the Middle East, Israeli military strikes on Hezbollah targets in Beirut today could potentially derail efforts to finalize a deal to end the U.S.-Iran war.
24: Let's not blow it. That's what President Donald Trump is telling Israel and Iran after Israel's military launched strikes on Hezbollah targets in Beirut as finalizing a deal to end the U.S.-Iran war gets closer. In the Lebanese capital, bulldozers are cleaning up rubble after a building was hit by an Israeli strike. Lebanon's civil defense says at least 3 people were killed and 6 people wounded. Iran is threatening a military response. Trump responded on social media saying, "We are very close to a deal that will bring peace to the region, and let's not blow it." Trump has been pressing Prime Minister Benjamin Netanyahu to stop hitting Lebanon hard while a deal is near. Netanyahu keeps striking, saying it's in response to Hezbollah's attack on northern Israel. I'm Donna Ward.
21: And finally, authorities say 12 people have been killed when a plane crashed in Missouri. The Missouri State Highway Patrol said in a statement that the crash occurred near the Butler Memorial Airport, roughly 100 kilometers south of Kansas City. The patrol said the plane was taking people up to skydive when emergency responders got the call that the plane was down and engulfed in flames just before noon today. This is the Canadian Press. In sports, 4 games in the FIFA World Cup today. Germany and Curaçao play in Houston. The Netherlands and Japan square off in Dallas. The Ivory Coast and Ecuador meet in Philadelphia, while Sweden and Tunisia kick off in Guadeloupe. Canada's next game is Thursday in Vancouver against Qatar. The Carolina Hurricanes look to claim their second Stanley Cup title on the road in Game 6 tonight in Vegas. The Canes have won 2 straight in the best-of-7 final against the Golden Knights. Left-hander Patrick Corbin is on the mound for the Blue Jays as they face the New York Yankees in the rubber match of their weekend series. New York earning a 3-1 win yesterday after the Jays took the opener 8-5 on Friday. Right-hander Will Warren has the ball for the Yankees. And Canadian Leila Fernandez, first WTA doubles title, will have to wait. Slovakia's Teresa Mihalikova and Britain's Olivia Nichols defeated Fernandez and German partner Laura Siegmund in the women's doubles final at the HSBC Championships. From the Canadian Press, I'm Don Mitchell.
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11: Mm-hmm. Joining us around the virtual table for our Friday 4 panel discussion today, Trish Mumby, who is a small business consultant, Marjorie Knight, a family outreach worker with the House of Friendship, and Fawzia Mazar, the executive director at the Center for Mutual Well-Being. He may be on a 21-week summer recess from the provincial legislature, but our premier, he's working. He's working hard. He's down in the United States. And I, forgive me for saying this sounded a little Trumpian to me because, you know, Donald Trump, when he was booed at the New York Knicks game, and it was audible that he was being booed, he said afterwards, no, it was a lot of cheers. I heard a lot of positive energy from that crowd. Well, Premier Ford, despite having a key meeting with U.S. officials canceled, says things are going great in Washington. Nothing to see here. These are very positive meetings. Trish, I'll start with you on this one. Is the premier doing more harm than good or more good than harm as he goes on a junket to the U.S.?
3: I just think he's burning money on something he has no business being involved in. Stay in your lane. I didn't know about this story, actually. And I was looking into it. It's Fortress North America he's working on? A Fortress North? What is that, your jurisdiction? Like, do you need a map? Because you've got a whole province with all kinds of problems. And it's just not your jurisdiction. There is a precedent for premiers getting involved in trade missions, but they go with the feds. And he's already rattled Trump's cage with those ads he ran. Like, what are you thinking? And the events were all canceled. He says he had meetings. He said in social media said he had this, that, and everything going on with automotive and farming and different lobby groups. I don't know. I don't know because he didn't invite the media. There was no minutes. There were no readouts on these meetings. And we're paying him. We're paying for those meetings. I also couldn't find out how much this trip cost, but I found another trip where he went to New York and it cost $100,000. Well, I'd like the receipts. I just paid all my taxes from various parts of my life. And I'm a little grumpy about it, in case you can't tell. And I still have to go pay to get my eyes tested. But here's a whole bunch of money for whatever it is you're doing, including apparently a jet situation while I was away, which I'm super not happy about. Glad it got returned. But he's just, I don't know what he's thinking. It's not looking good. It's not, I don't know whose eyes this looks good in. He thinks he has to have a private jet so he looks good and important to the world. And you're a provincial premier of a very important province. Work on our problems here. It's just not, Trump is not going to listen to him. He's not going to get those meetings. I would be embarrassed as a CEO showing up to think I'm just going to land meetings in places for business and not get them. That did happen to me once. I got stood up by Target, showed up in Minneapolis, and they stood me up. It was a horrible waste of money. I felt bad that it didn't happen, and I maybe didn't handle it right and didn't plan the meetings correctly. I don't think he cares. I bet he had a great time. I think he took one of his cronies with him, and God knows what they did in New York, but I'd like to know because I paid for it.
11: It's a very good point. And I don't even look at the line on my biweekly pay stub that shows how much goes to federal income tax. I don't need that kind of aggravation in my life. Marjorie, what do you make of the premier's junket to the States?
1: You know, if I look at dear Mr. Ford's attendance record at Queen's Park, it's very poor. For the little amount of time that they've had sessions, because let's remember how short these sessions and how much shorter they seem to get.
11: 30 days, Marjorie, surrounded by 35 weeks of recess.
1: And now, in that 30 days, how many days was he actually there? He was there less than half of the time. So we have significant problems in Ontario. I hear him bandying around notwithstanding clauses to deal with homelessness and criminalize people and, you know, carry on about open for business and we're doing this and we're going to do that. And we're doing nothing. We've lost more jobs than we can shake a stick at. People are struggling to survive. And my guy is spending millions, if not billions, on fancy spas and pie in the sky tunnel under the 401, and he's going to pave the whole of the harbor. And instead of, you know, maybe even talking to us about these stupid projects he has planned, my guy has run away again. He's taking a little page from Mr. Trump's "when all things go bad, squirrel, run away and do something else for people to comment on." Well, that is a squirrel. That may even be a cow or a John Crow or something. But he's up there having no meetings with people who matter, who can affect policy, who can make any change, who can do anything. He is having a fine time partying up his time in Washington, D.C. I don't know who he's seeing, but I know who we would even hope anybody could see. That ain't them. And once again, stay in his lane. He's not federal. If he wants to be a prime minister, he's going to have to go run for leadership of some other party somewhere.
11: I can't help.
1: But this is not it.
11: I can't help but think if that's not still, I don't know. People keep dispelling the rumor or throwing cold water on it. But does Doug Ford want to be prime minister? I'm not unconvinced. I'm not unconvinced. Fazia, what do you think?
2: I would say if you want to be the prime minister of Canada, please do it on your own dime, not like, you know, tax dollars, if that's what you're trying to do. I'm also, I don't really use word upset a lot of time, but that really, that kind of thing makes me upset that why premiers of Canada, not just one, more than one, are thinking that they're going to have their own policies. I think Canada should speak with one voice externally. Feds are responsible. All of the voices internally, provinces and territories. Doesn't make sense. Trish was talking about this trip paid by public tax dollars. We just had Dominic LeBlanc, went to Washington, I think, Cozma, everything. And then just like right after that, on the heels of that trip, Doug Ford is in Washington. And now the talk is about, what is it called? Fortress North America. Hey, if you're hoping to represent sort of Canada in that Fortress North America model, how many, like what other voices do you have included in that plan? Are other provinces with you? Or what other, like, how did you just come up with this North America plan on behalf of Canada, all Canadians, and just thought that you can go and start promoting it? Do we want one person or all of the negotiations around tariffs and trade and all of the other things happening between US and Canada on one table or 13 different tables? 13 different plans. It's just like really, in seriously, it's really, like as a Canadian, I feel like I am betrayed. Should be one voice and not like 13 different voices. Stop your personal agendas or whatever your agenda is and just speak with one voice when it comes to Canada.
11: Fazia Mazar, Trish Mumby, and Marjorie Knight are with us on the Friday 4 Roundtable today. I think we all want the premier back in Ontario, in his lane, and maybe even in his seat at the provincial legislature. We're going to take a quick break. When we come back, all Gabriel Holbeck wanted to do was go fishing on his lunch hour. But Stratford Intermediate School says, "Thou shalt not fish." 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We'll talk about it with our Friday 4 guests right after this on the Mike Farwell Show, 570 News Radio and Rogers TV.
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1: Well, this is certainly a story that makes me go, I'm curious as to what our guests will think. Marjorie Knight, Fawzia Mazar, Trish Mumby with us on the Friday 4 Roundtable this morning. He's 13 years old. He's in grade 7 at Stratford Intermediate School. And Gabriel Holbeck, who has permission to leave the school grounds at lunchtime, decided that what he wanted to do, because of the school's proximity to the Avon River, is take his fishing rod and throw a line in the water on his lunch break. School found out. School put a stop to it. Said there's a liability issue here. Marjorie, I'll start with you. I mean, we started this hour today talking about banning kids from social media. Here's a kid that isn't on his phone. He's out at the water going fishing on his lunch, and the school says he can't do it. What do you make of this?
2: You know, I have to wonder, when you talk about liability, if during the school hours, whose responsibility is he? Is the school responsible for his well-being? If something happens to a child during school hours, is the school responsible? If something happens to a child during school hours, you always start to hear about the school. Why didn't they? How couldn't they? Where was the supervision? Where was this? Where was that? He is 13. He's under the age of 16. At age of 16, you can sign out and go and do whatever you want to do. At 13, yes, he has permission to leave the property, but then he is going to a river, which in itself is not inherently dangerous. And yes, they say it's shallow. You can drown in 2 inches of water. If an incident happens by that river and something happens to this child, who is deemed to be responsible for this minor child? I think it is wonderful that he gets to go fishing. It's wonderful that he can go outside and do something, and that, yay, he is not sitting there scrolling and doom scrolling. But the question I ask is, who is then responsible for this child should something go wrong? And I understand why the school is saying a liability. It's a liability to them, because 9 out of 10 times if something happens to a child during the time school is in session, everybody's looking at the school and saying, why didn't you? So, you know, it would probably need more structure around allowing something like this to happen. And maybe between the parents and the school board, they can come up with something. But, and they have time. Summer is almost here. They can decide how they want to deal with it. But these are questions that have to be asked and have to be answered. And some structure around it, so that if something happens, God forbid, but if something happens, we know what needs to happen and how it needs to be done.
1: Yeah, I guess just for somebody my age, it shows how much things have changed. Because I come from an era where we left school, elementary as well, at lunchtime and went home. It was, again, a completely different era. And when I finished having my lunch at home, I joined my buddies down at their place. We watched the Flintstones and Leave It to Beaver before going back to school. And I just thought once you leave the school property, kind of on your own there. But Fawzia, what do you think of this? Oh, Fawzia, you're on mute.
3: It has to happen.
1: It does, absolutely. We almost made it through the whole hour.
3: So my take, please let the kid fish. Of course, you have to be responsible. The school has to be responsible for compliance. And I agree with Marjorie that, of course, the school would be responsible for making sure that the child is safe. If God forbid, something happens, so making sure that there is safety that we have talked about. The challenge is how the school has taken up this issue. So banning the child from fishing. My understanding is that children are okay from that school perspective to go near the river, eat their lunch, enjoy the nature and everything, and probably encourage

0: to do that, but only that, not more than that. And this kid actually ended up doing a little bit, like, a little bit more than that. And then there were many other children who joined. And now the question is, okay, then what's going to happen if something happens? Well, what about we think about, wow, this is sort of a civic miracle. We're talking about children just sort of all the time spending their time in digital spaces, social media, and all of that stuff. And this one kid decided not to do it. He himself called that he chose, I think he said fake dopamine. He chose river on fake dopamine. So, like, listen to him, celebrate him, and work with him and his family to make sure that on one hand, the school's responsibility to keep children safe and protected is taken care of. But on the other hand, what this child is trying to do is celebrated as something that we're the ones, parents in a school, encouraging children all the time to touch grass, go outside, breathe in the fresh air and everything. And what happens if we are the ones stopping this without trying to actually make sure that they're safe when they're busy in these activities are not going to be helpful. It sends very wrong message.
1: Surely the good outweighs the bad here, Trish, doesn't it?
2: I, Fazia and Marjorie are so nice. I am definitely the crazy person here. Like, I'm again just embarrassed. I feel like I've honestly, so much of the news since I've been home, I just find it more than ever this nanny state we live in is making me a little crazy. I need to go out and be free again. It's maddening. We've raised this generation of screen zombies, anxious, medicated, staring at screens people, and yet we're having conversations like this where they aren't free to do anything. And the parents signed a waiver. They are allowed to leave the school grounds. What happens when they're off the school grounds? I'm not a lawyer, but I guess if it has to be sorted out, sorted out. But do you know how many, like, I do not want to have a conversation over the radio, maybe over a beer sometime, about what I did on my lunch breaks in a small town in 1988. And we had a smoking section in our school. Who's liable for all that? Like, it's absolute insanity. And the trouble is, why do we know that they went fishing even? Like, why do we know about everything? Kids can't just adventure a little bit. 13-year-olds fishing very near the school, get back to class. Was it really an issue? Was there an attendance issue? Did something worse happen? Is there more to this story we don't know about? The parents all said that it was okay for their kids to go. They were all aware where their children are, and you can bet they're probably tracking them on their phones anyway. Far worse could have happened. And I don't know, the liability, the school said this is a liability issue, and they were asked for more. They said no comment to the media. There's no explanation. There's nothing further. It's just bureaucratic cowardice, worry, fret, dressed up like a safety vest, and the bubble wrapping of children at this age in a nice town like Stratford, in a river with a kid who clearly knows how to fish. He's got a history for it. He was showing some leadership also. He was showing some, and he sounds like a really smart kid. And what a way to crush his spirit. Do you think he's going to ask for permission or tell anybody or anything, be open about what he's up to in the future? Absolutely not. Why would he? He was just told to not involve other kids in his stuff and keep what he's doing a secret. What a wonderful thing to teach that kid.
0: Couldn't agree more.
1: I love the question as to how this was discovered or what more there may be to the story, because you're right. If you've got permission to leave school grounds for lunch, and you do, then how do they know you went fishing or to the smoking area or to the arcade? Well, I used to go to video arcades. Anyway, yes,
2: I did
1: bureaucratic
2: not mind.
1: cowardice.
3: Well, we couldn't leave school. If we left school, and not that we didn't leave school, but we weren't allowed to leave school. And if we left school and we got caught, mercy.
2: Well, my daughter would tell you, having gone to school in downtown Kitchener, you kind of want to leave school because what happens in the school during these large break times can be far worse. And we know that. Those stories have been on this radio show many times. They had to take the doors off of the washrooms. They have to have police and security inside the schools. Taking a fishing rod down to the river might be the very, very safest thing you can do.
1: I couldn't agree more on that. Okay, we have to leave it on that note because we are up against the clock. We established at the beginning, though, it's all a big Go Canada Go this afternoon, right?
2: Absolutely. And sorry I'm so angry. I'm going to calm down and watch some soccer soon.
1: Tricia Mumby, Marjorie Knight, Fonzia Mazar with us on our Friday 4 Roundtable today. Thank you all for your time. Enjoy that soccer match and the weekend ahead. Thanks for being here.
3: Bye. Bye. Have a good one.
0: Bye. Bye.
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15: Plain and simple, these New York Knicks were a team of destiny. And you don't deny teams of destiny. You don't get in their way. You don't stop them. In this case, winning their first Larry O'Brien trophy in 53 years. It was a team of destiny. And look no further than their path to getting to this championship. The stars just had a way of aligning. After dispatching of Atlanta in round one, New York drew Philadelphia rather than Boston in round two. With Jason Tatum back, don't forget that the Celtics were heavy favorites to win the Eastern Conference going into the playoffs. In the conference finals, the Knicks drew the Cavaliers rather than the top-seeded Pistons. That meant that New York would have home court in the conference finals. Also, the Cavaliers were coming off consecutive seven-game series. They were clearly out of gas. Then you get to the finals. Who do you get? San Antonio rather than Oklahoma City. As a veteran team, New York benefited greatly by facing the super inexperienced Spurs rather than getting the reigning champion Thunder. Also, they seem to have benefited from the Knicks, you know, or from the Spurs having Wembanyama and company face a taxing seven-game war in those conference finals while New York was able to get some rest, winning their conference finals in a sweep. The way New York won games in these playoffs, that can't be attributed to much else other than destiny. A 51-point closeout win in Atlanta, a road 51-point win. That happened a couple of months ago. Not just beating the 76ers, but sweeping them. How about a 22-point fourth quarter comeback against Cleveland in game one? The record 29-point rally in game four of the finals. This stat here might be the craziest stat that you hear today. Not only did the Knicks trail by double figures in all five NBA Finals games, they also had the first, the third, and the fifth greatest comebacks in Finals history, all in the same series. That you chalk up to being destiny. Because of all of this, it's hard to overstate this Knicks championship team. If you want to go ahead and call Jalen Brunson the greatest Knick ever, go right ahead. In fact, here was Bill Simmons and Zach Lowe having this exact argument last night.
11: This Brunson thing, we were talking about all-time Knicks, talking about, you know, could it be the greatest Knick of all time? I'm not ready to have that conversation yet, but
16: why this not? Is one,
11: well, I guess we could, because this was one of the great final performances.
16: I mean, this is right up your wheelhouse. Is Jalen Brunson the greatest underdog story in the history of basketball? Like, small guard, second round pick, doubted every step of the way, free agency signing, lukewarm to negative reception, and he is now scoring 45 points in a decisive finals game and winning finals MVP. I mean, I don't even know. I'm trying to think, like, who else is even in the conversation?
15: First finals win for the Knicks in 53 years. Jalen Brunson delivers it. 45 points in the closeout game nearly accounted for half of his team's scoring. If you want to call him the greatest Knick ever, you can do that. You can make that case. If you want to call this the greatest New York sports team ever, go right ahead. Our friend Ian O'Connor did just that in an article he wrote last night from San Antonio. The 13-game winning streak, 16-3 the entire postseason. Rather than pile on the young favorites for not getting it done, looking at Wembanyama 22, Steph Castle 21, Dylan Harper, who was great last night, 20. Rather than piling on them today, we should be celebrating a deserving champion in the Knicks. We should be celebrating a deserving fan base as well, who's been waiting a very, very long time, New York Knicks fans. And we should just recognize the history that this just was and recognize the Knicks for what they are and what they were, a team of destiny. Will Dalton is the producer of this program. We've got the tallest Latino in sports talk, Mondo, who's taking your calls at 310-840-4910. We'll put it to you first, Will. And Mondo, this is a question that we'll be posing throughout today's program. After seeing Indiana win a football championship, their first ever, Sam Darnold win a Super Bowl in convincing fashion, both the Big Ten women's and men's national title streak end on consecutive days, UCLA winning with the women, Michigan winning with the men in Indianapolis. The U.S. hockey team winning gold against Canada, the first men's hockey gold medal since the Miracle on Ice in 1980. And now the New York Knicks winning a title. What would you say has been the craziest thing we've seen in 2026? Because 2026 has quickly revealed itself to be a year of the impossible.
17: I mean, this Knicks run was pretty incredible. I think I'd lean that one just because, like, if you really go back to the start of the playoffs, like, I'm not going to say nobody had the Knicks winning because that wouldn't be true. But you had the Thunder as an option. You had the Spurs as an option. Some people might have gone Celtics. Like, there was a lot of options of favorites before you got to the Knicks. And the way they did it, one loss, just the dominant way, the point differential throughout the playoffs, like, I think I got to go Knicks with this one.
15: 310-840-4910. What's the craziest thing we've seen this year? And if you want to get real crazy, what's the craziest thing you could see happening in the second half of 2026? All these things have happened, and we're not even a full 6 months into the calendar year 2026. 310-840-4910. 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Hurricanes, Golden Knights, Game 6, Stanley Cup Final. Let's just call a spade a spade. The clock has officially struck midnight on the Las Vegas Golden Knights. The Carolina Hurricanes, my Carolina Hurricanes, are going to win the Stanley Cup. They're going to finish it off tonight because Vegas, the magic, simply has just run out. Let's remember this. This Vegas team was never supposed to be in the Cup Final. Not this Vegas team. Don't forget that. They're a lot like Dante in the movie Clerks 30-plus years ago. I'm not even supposed to be here today. With 8 games remaining in the regular season, Vegas was just a few games over 500. Vegas was riding third in the often overlooked Pacific Division. It was at that point, out of desperation, having lost 12 of the previous 17 games, that the Knights fired former champion coach Bruce Cassidy and replaced him with John Tortorella. This was on March the 29th, 2.5 months ago. Yet, to John Tortorella's credit, under Torts, they caught fire. They even swept that monster Avalanche team in the conference finals on their way to getting to the Cup Final. But it seems that that magic has run out. Vegas goalie Carter Hart has been fully exposed. Never in Stanley Cup history has a goalie had 4 starts and allowing 4 goals or more in the same Cup Final series. One goalie, 4 starts, allowing 4 goals or more. Carter Hart has allowed 4 goals or more in all 5 of his starts in this series. I think we have this sound too. When John Tortorella was asked about the goaltending situation following Game 5, was sitting next to my guy Johnny Lazarus as he tried to throw this at Tortorella. It did not go well.
18: John, did you consider at all going to Aiden Hill in the third period, or was there any conversation
19: about that? Oh, Christ, that could be the stupidest question I've heard.
15: Taking note is stupidest question I've ever heard, better than unusual questions. Don't quite know. Note that he didn't answer the question. It's not a good situation to be in. Also, Tortorella announced in that very short, brief press conference, William Karlsson, likely going to be out for the rest of this series. And that's a top 6 forward. You don't really just replace in your lineup all that easily. Meanwhile, the Carolina Hurricanes, they have proven to just simply be the better team. See, unlike Vegas, nothing about them has been fluky. Best record in the East this season eighth straight postseason appearance. The Canes, and by the way, winning at least one series in all eight of those postseason appearances, postseason runs. The Canes, they're on a historic run themselves. 15-3 in these playoffs. If they win tonight, they will become just the second team to ever earn the 16 postseason wins required to win the Stanley Cup and do so in fewer than 20 games, joining arguably the greatest NHL team ever, the 1988 Edmonton Oilers, with seven Hall of Famers, including the great one in his prime. Vegas knows it's been outmatched, and their season's going to end later on tonight. But the question we're asking, what's the craziest thing we've already seen this year? Don't think Carolina winning the Stanley Cup would qualify on that list, but Andrew in Knoxville thinks he has the answer. 310-840-4910. Andrew, what is your submission?
20: Hey, what's up, man? Thanks for having me. So besides the craziest thing I've seen as far as the Sorsby deal, I will say I think Indiana.
15: Wow, forgot about that, too. Indiana, a player being cleared for betting on sports.
20: Yeah.
15: Forgot to add that on the list.
20: That's crazy. $90,000. But anyway, I just think the Indiana thing, if you want to call it this year, I mean, it happened this year, but, I mean, they've never won nothing in football.
15: That was January. It counts. Yeah, it counts.
20: Okay. That's all. I was going to say. But the Knicks, man, that's pretty crazy. And I'm happy for their fans, besides the fact they're a little lunatic-ish, but that's okay. Thanks for having me,
15: Andrew,
20: man.
15: I love the call. That's great. And I'm with you. I'm siding with you rather, as much as I love Will Dalton, I'm siding with you over WD on that front. That the Knicks, not the craziest thing that's happened this year. Indiana football, what are we talking about? Indiana was one of the worst programs in all of college football. And they're the team that goes 18-0 and beats Ohio State in the Big Ten Championship and wins the national title, blowing out Alabama in the Rose Bowl.
17: We did see that viral picture of, what was it, 2021, when that place was just sparsely, the stadium was just sparsely populated
15: with fans. Kurt Cignetti's first game.
17: Mm-hmm. Yeah.
15: No, that was 2021. It was 2 years ago. It's 2 years ago. It wasn't 21. Yeah. It was his first game, quickly turning around everything in Bloomington. What say you? 310-840-4910. One beautiful aspect of the NBA is that once the season ends, there is so much to look forward to right away, like right on our doorstep. And that includes the NBA draft and a draft prospect that likely will go higher than you think. We'll tell you who that is next on the Josh Graham Show.
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31: Now this update from the Canadian press. Canada's Prime Minister reiterated that the United States will play a role in a new world order where no one institution or country will have all the answers. Ahead of attending this week's G7 meeting in Avion-les-Bains, France, Mark Carney took time at a stop in Ireland today to share his thoughts about a rapidly shifting world order. Meanwhile, the people of County Mayo on the west coast of Ireland greeted Carney with open arms today as he visited his family's ancestral home. Many people say they remember Carney for his time as the Bank of England's governor. Businesses hung Canadian flags outside their buildings, and groups of people held up signs on the side of the road as Carney made his way into town from the airport. And Montreal Nord's mayor urged residents who have experienced racial profiling, discrimination, or racist behavior at the hand of local police to come forward. Today, Christine Black weighed in on allegations involving officers assigned to local police station 39. From the Canadian press, I'm Don Mitchell.
32: Rock Bottom is brought to you by alcohol.
33: Ringo Starr, Beatles drummer, solo artist, Hall of Famer. Couldn't handle life after band broke up. Turned to booze, divorce, blackouts. Married soulmate Barbara Bach. Crashed Mercedes, trashed his house, almost killed his wife. Didn't remember it. Entered rehab. Ringo Starr, sober since 1988.
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21: 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This is Westwood One Sports Night. Here's Josh Graham.
15: I am Josh Graham. It's the Josh Graham Show. We've seen Indiana win a national championship in football. USA Hockey win gold in the Olympics. Sam Darnold win a Super Bowl in a rout. The Knicks just won the title in the NBA. Which of those headlines is the craziest thing you've seen this year? Could it be the Big Ten sweeping in men's and women's basketball? Could it be something else? 310-840-4910. Or do you want to forecast what the next craziest thing we might see in the year of impossibility that 2026 has been? Now that the NBA season is complete, the page quickly turns to the offseason. Where's Giannis Antetokounmpo going to play? That answer might be answered in the next 10 days or so. And then within the next 10 days, you also have the start of the NBA draft, here is the central storyline that you should be paying close attention to as the draft quickly approaches. Duke star Cam Boozer, where's he gonna go? Because if you haven't been paying attention, his stock has risen, and there is no ceiling for how high he can go. The NBA draft nerds, they seem to have overthought it with him. You know, the guys who clearly don't watch college basketball and focus way too much on traits. That generally is what happened with the draft guy, in air quote, NBA draft guy. The world generally overvalues this world, athleticism, physical traits in general. And that's not always what separates the greatest players in sports. We know this. If it was all about physical traits, Anthony Richardson would be a better quarterback than Patrick Mahomes. Or maybe a better example, much better than Tom Brady or Peyton Manning. What physical traits do those quarterbacks have? Peyton always threw an ugly ball. Tom Brady looked has a dad bod and had it his entire career. Drew Brees, oh, Anthony Richardson has all the traits. What traits did Drew Brees have? Ben Simmons would be better than Jalen Brunson. So on and so forth. Cam Boozer at 6'10", 250, 7-foot wingspan. He only does one thing, win basketball games. Mr. USA Basketball, his last 2 years of high school, the only or the most recent player that could say they won Mr. USA Basketball in consecutive seasons was some guy named LeBron James. Pretty good company to be in. High school state titles all throughout his high school career. Went 35-3 with the most difficult schedule in America at Duke. And unlike Cooper Flagg a year ago, did not have three other lottery picks on that team. Or did not have a starting five that was all going to be drafted in that year. Here was former ACC coach, now college basketball analyst Seth Greenberg, making a strong case for Cam Boozer.
7: He's all about one thing. He's all about winning. I mean, like the maturity and the approach that he has for the game of basketball and for winning. To me, he's the safest pick. Maybe not the highest ceiling, but the safest pick in the NBA draft because he's going to be an 18 to 20 and 10 guy his whole career. He was raised to be an NBA player.
15: Given that Boozer was the National Player of the Year, maybe NBA teams, here's a crazy thought, should look to just add the best player in the country and call it a day. Isn't that what the draft should be in essence? Trying to collect as many good basketball players as you can, and he was the best player in all of college hoops. If Utah can't draft A.J. Dabanza, Boozer might be the Jazz's plan B. The Jazz is looking for its franchise player with this pick. And while they'd obviously want to take BYU product A.J. Dabanza, who their owner Ryan Smith has invested in years, and the same could be said for Danny Ainge as well, both of those guys, BYU guys, the Wizards might not allow them to have access to Dabanza. So if Dabanza goes number one to Washington, what does Utah do at two? Danny Ainge has never minded cutting against the grain in the draft. Look no further than when he ran the Boston Celtics front office, decided to move off of the number one pick, move back to three. Rather than taking Markelle Fultz, he takes Jason Tatum, another Duke star, by the way. And that's a good comp in this regard, too. One of the pushbacks you're going to hear about Utah potentially being a fit for Cam Boozer, Josh, they already got Jaren Jackson Jr. Josh, they already have Walker Kessler, who might not be long for there anyway. Josh. They've got Lauri Markkanen. It's not a basketball fit. They got too many players at the position that Cam Boozer set to play. That's not what you should be thinking about when you're picking number two. Cam Boozer is 19 years old. You're projecting what he's going to be when he's 24, 23. You don't know what if Jaren Jackson or Lauri Markkanen or Walker Kessler are going to be on this basketball team 4 years from now. So you can't think that way. Just take the best player on the board. That's exactly what Danny Ainge did in 2018. It was a critique. Why are you taking Jason Tatum when you've got Gordon Hayward and Jaylen Brown on this team? Obviously, that turned out to be a pretty good pick. So that's number two. You can't rule out Boozer from going number one either. There isn't a lot of separation between the top four prospects in this draft. Boozer, alongside DeBonsa, and Darren Peterson from Kansas, and Caleb Wilson from North Carolina. The best comparison for this draft is the one we saw in 2022. That year, we knew who the top three picks were going to be. We just didn't know what order they'd go in. It was Chet Holmgren, Paolo Banchero, Jabari Smith. We didn't know until draft night that it was going to be Paolo Banchero, you know, the Duke guy, going number one. So if another Duke player goes number one and it's Cameron Boozer, you shouldn't be all that surprised. His stock is rising probably the most among players at the very top of this draft. 310-840-4910 if you want in on the program. So we're talking about things that have already happened in 2026, what's most surprising, maybe what might happen the rest of the way. Predicting, projecting ahead, what might be most surprising. 310-840-4910, in honor of the Knicks winning their first title in 53 years, something that surprised a lot of people. Let's go to Wes in Idaho. Wes, where are you heading and answering the question? What question are you answering?
10: Well, I got three predictions for you. Number one, Seahawks will repeat as world champions. They've got an awesome coach. They drafted well. They're a great team. Number two, the Chiefs, just like when Andy Reid had the Eagles, they're on the downslide. So all this hype about Mahomes, forget about it. He'll be lucky to make it half a season. He's got pretzels for legs. And number three, the Seattle Mariners will win a World Series this
15: Wes,
10: year.
15: Are you by chance a Seattle sports fan? I'm just wondering.
10: Well, I am, but I'm speaking truth now. We got the best pitching staff in the American League. Our guys consistently go six innings. We got a six-man staff, and we got players hurt. Right now, there's about five players like Cal Raleigh and Randy Arozarena. A whole bunch of players are hurt right now. When they get back with that great pitching staff, the Mariners will win the World Series. And the other thing is,
15: I'll say settle down on that regard, in part of saying, can the Mariners just get to a World Series before we say it's facts that they're winning one?
10: Plus, their
15: can that happen first?
10: Farm team is the best in baseball.
15: Yeah,
10: and the other thing I want to say, you got a great show. You are the next Bob Costas, period.
15: The next Bob Costas, okay. I appreciate that. That's very kind of you to say. I love Bob Costas. A guy who actually, believe, started out in sports talk in St. Louis before doing ABA basketball. Given the current state of my my throat, not necessarily feeling 100%. Sore throat. We're going to be okay. Not on the IL, Will. Probable. Good to go. Playing hurt. Playing with a limp like Jalen Brunson. I don't feel a lot like Bob Costas today, but that's very kind. Let's go to Ronald, who's in Florida. Is there something that's happened this year in sports that you find to be most notable or most surprising? Is it the Knicks last night?
11: Yeah, man, I actually have two. First of all, that Bob Costas, that's high praise, man. I heard that.
15: It's very, very kind. Very kind.
11: The best thing that I saw for me, dude, was Anthony Joshua popping Jake Paul's jaw. The craziest thing.
12: But was that a surprise?
11: Oh, my goodness, dude. Oh, man. What? That was, oh, man.
12: Well, what do you think would happen if I stepped into the ring with Anthony Joshua? I'd imagine something similar.
11: Oh, man, I loved it, dude. Okay, now the craziest thing, dude, was those Spurs fans running from those maniacs, those Knicks fans. Man,
12: oh, yeah.
11: Dude,
12: yeah.
11: I'm a Spurs fan. Jalen Brunson, that's one of the greatest performances I've ever seen, dude. Wow, wow.
12: How are you holding up today as a Spurs fan?
11: Oh, I'm cool, man. Like I said, I'm a Spurs fan, but dude, I have the utmost respect for the game itself. Jalen Brunson put all.
12: I'm glad. I love the sentiment because honestly, it's annoyed me today. It's bothered me today seeing the way that we talk about things in an obnoxious manner with Wimby, where it doesn't seem we've learned any lessons. It's, oh, when people tore LeBron down saying, oh, he's never going to amount to expectations in 2011 when he lost to the Dallas Mavericks. Turned out that wasn't right. Went to 8 straight finals. And with the Wimby stuff, LeBron then was 27. Wimby is 22. And he beat OKC and got to the finals. I don't have a negative thing to say about Victor Wembanyama today. I'm not saying a negative word.
11: Right. I come from the time of Jordan. This is how it goes. See, he's paying his dues, dude. He'll be all right.
12: Yeah. Yeah. That's well put. Ronald, it's good to hear from you from the state of Florida. Let's do one more. Josh is in Miami. Josh, you're on the Josh Graham Show, Westwood One Sports. What do you have for us?
13: Look, I just want to say hats off to the Knicks. Jalen Brunson looking like a baby Dwayne Wade. I see a lot of comparisons there. Wimby is about as soft as some Kleenex, some one-ply tissue paper. Wimby's a bum, bro. You'll see. Give it a couple years.
12: Stop. I mean, were you calling into shows in 2011 when LeBron was getting backed in by J.J. Barea and scoring 8 points in a finals game? I remember the reaction, and it was stupid then because we know he was the most talented player, and then he went to 8 straight finals. Like, you could say all these things you want about Wimby now. We know how great he is. He's ahead of schedule. This is his first playoff appearance, and he went to the finals. That doesn't happen.
13: No, I watched all the games. He wanted no part in shooting the ball. He wasn't calling.
12: Same thing for LeBron in 2011. Would you say LeBron turned out okay? Would you say?
13: I don't know. The jury's out on the participation king.
12: That's what
13: he is to me, is a participation king.
12: Yeah, and you know what? I'll agree with you on that. Thank you for the call. And the participating he's doing is participating in the NBA Finals at 22. That, again, let's not lose sight of that. And Will Dalton, this is the part, honestly. People talk about how exhausting the Michael LeBron debates can be and how obnoxious that can be. This is the part where it gets obnoxious when you talk about otherworldly talents such as Wimby, where, oh, saw this a number of times. Oh, he's already got a mark against him. He's already got a mark against him. Michael Jordan went 6-0 in the finals. So now Wimby can't be the greatest player ever because he has already lost. Trying to measure someone up against Jordan, whether it's LeBron or it's Wimby, it's a fool's errand. And honestly, it zaps fun out of this. It zaps fun. So today, why can't the show, I understand the reasons why people want to fire shots at Wimby, get it, but honestly, don't understand the sentiment where today can't just be about celebrating the Knicks and saying, whoa, that was great, without doing the dumb piece of calling Wimby the participation king at 22 years old. First playoffs that you make, you're in the finals.
14: I mean, that, first of all, participation king is ridiculous.
12: I don't even know what that means.
14: I don't either. I mean, they took out the Thunder, you guys. Like, they... The Spurs, Wimby, are going to be a force to be reckoned with for years to come in the West, despite what happened in this NBA Finals. Like, it's coming. It is. But, like, Today's about the Knicks. That's what it's about. Gotham City. That's it.
15: Participation Kings. In today's Graham's Gambling, we will place bets for tonight's action and tell you who the way too early favorites to win next year's finals is. That's next on the Josh Graham Show.
21: A statement to start it off. 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Is their World Cup run just getting started? 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
33: 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Anthony Kiedis, sober since 2000. Scar tissue that I wish
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0: freak out and let it rip.
1: Mondo is tickled by that. He's like, yes, that's exactly what you
0: should
1: do.
0: See, he knows. He knows what's up. Yeah.
1: He knows, Ball. Just milkshakes, or are we delving into the menu and getting chicken quesadillas as a side and big double burgers?
0: I think you
1: got to
0: get the whole tray, man. You got to get the whole tray.
1: I'm going to get a tray, and then I'm going to frame it. I'm going to, like, get... You know how baseball players have... They nail, like Willie Mays Hayes nails his, like, stolen base. For every stolen base, he'll nail the glove to his wall so he counts up his stolen bases. I'm going to take the styrofoam container that tray is in tonight, and I'm going to nail it to my wall and write... Kind of how it says Stanley Cup or first goal puck, first hit baseball. It's going to say Stanley Cup tray. It's what it's going to say. This is the tray that I ate the night that the Carolina Hurricanes won the Stanley Cup in 2006 or 2026. I think we're on to something. John Forslund, the radio voice of the Stanley Cup final, is going to join us from T-Mobile Arena in Las Vegas about 20 minutes from now. But before we get to him, now that the NBA season's complete, the draft is about to take center stage. Thus, we must share our mock draft for the lottery with you. And that's next on the Josh Graham Show.
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8: From the National Newsroom of the Canadian Press, I'm Don Mitchell. Canada's Prime Minister insists the United States will play a role in a new world order where no one institution or country will have all the answers. Mark Carney made the remark in Ireland ahead of Monday's G7 meeting in Avion-les-Bains, France. Carney told reporters he hasn't seen reports that the United States may pull a third of its fighter jets from Europe. Even so, he suggested NATO allies, including Canada, need to take on more responsibility for their own defense.
9: We're stepping up with a prudent, pragmatic, but significant increase in our defense spending. I expect the NATO leaders meeting in the middle of July to focus on aspects of this burden sharing. And Canada is beginning to and willing to take more of our responsibilities, certainly first and foremost at home, but where we can be most effective within NATO.
8: Canada's High Commissioner to the UK, Bill Blair, said in an interview with Politico last week that Britain is in talks with Ottawa about joining a NATO-linked defense bank and taking part in a global fighter jet program. Under gray, rainy skies, a police motorcade brought the body of Constable Mark Pinizzotto to a funeral home in the northern Toronto area today. Pinizzotto was shot dead in the line of duty last week at an apartment building on Thursday while investigating multiple shootings, including one at the U.S. consulate in March. A 19-year-old who was shot multiple times in an exchange of gunfire is charged with first-degree murder. OPP Sergeant Ed Sanchuk, in a live stream of the procession, recognized Pinizzotto for his unwavering courage and conviction to the service. A plane carrying a pilot and 11 passengers planning to spend a sunny afternoon skydiving crashed in Missouri, killing all aboard. The Missouri State Highway Patrol said in a statement the fiery crash occurred near an airport in the small town of Butler, roughly 100 kilometers south of Kansas City. Bates County Sheriff Chad Anderson told reporters they're still in the early stages of the investigation and are focused on supporting the families of the victims during the first hours.
10: There's nothing we really can say to make it better.
3: We just pray for them and their loved ones and their friends and their family.
8: Teams from the National Transportation Safety Board and Federal Aviation Administration have been dispatched to the crash for an investigation. And a recent study from Australia found that just 2 hours a day or more of social media was associated with an increased risk of harm on youth. The research sought to determine how online platforms affect the mental health of young people. ABC News medical correspondent Dr. Darian Sutton says depression was a mental health outcome.
10: They followed nearly 1,200 young people, looked at their mental health outcomes as well as their use of social media, and they found that just 2 hours a day or more of social media was associated with an increased risk of harm. We're talking about depressive symptoms, a poor sense of well-being, and even risk of self-harm.
8: Last year, Australia passed a world-first law banning children under 16 from holding accounts on major social media platforms with fines of up to $50 million for any systematic failures by service providers. This is the Canadian Press. In sports, Germany won their opening match of the FIFA World Cup, pounding debutants Curaçao 7-1 in the opening Group E match in Houston. Next up is the Netherlands and Japan squaring off in Dallas. After that, Ivory Coast and Ecuador meet in Philadelphia, while Sweden and Tunisia kick off in Guadeloupe. Canada's next game is Thursday in Vancouver against Qatar. In the NHL, the Carolina Hurricanes look to claim their second Stanley Cup title on the road in Game 6 in Las Vegas. The Canes have won two straight in the best seven final against the Golden Knights. The Toronto Marlies on the ice right now in Chicago for game two of their best of seven Calder Cup final. Toronto won the opener 4-2 on Friday night. And we're into the final round of the RBC Canadian Open this afternoon at TPC Toronto in Caledon. Jackson Suber came in today with the 54-hole lead on the PGA Tour. Sudarshan Yelamaraju of Mississauga, Ontario is the top Canadian at 10 under, three shots back of the lead. From the Canadian Press, I'm Don Mitchell.
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1: The radio voice of the Stanley Cup Final is John Forslund, and he will join us from Las Vegas 20 minutes from now. Vegas has to win tonight on home ice to force a Game 7, or else the Carolina Hurricanes will be holding up Lord Stanley Cup. 8 p.m. puck drop, another instance in sports where they say that it's starting at 8, but you can count on the game starting shortly after 8:15 Eastern time. The NBA Finals wrapped up last night. The New York Knicks are champions. So how about we push things ahead? It's NBA draft season, guys, spelled S-Z-N. And it's time for us to do our mock draft 2.0. Give me two, Utah. Give me two. Mock Draft 2.0. We're a week and a half away from the draft, and this is what we think is going to happen in the draft lottery. The number one pick belongs to the Washington Wizards. As that sound signifies, the pick's in. And the Wizards are going to take A.J. Dabanca from BYU. Don't think this is what they should do, because you know that Utah badly, badly wants Dabanca and would give you a lot in order just to move up that one pick. Don't think there's a lot of separation between players 1 through 4. But since they haven't moved the pick yet, that probably tells you all you need to know. That they plan to make the pick and that they plan to take AJ at number one. So that is how this draft gets started. The number two pick belongs to the Utah Jazz. The pick is also in. Riding the wave, Will Dalton. Cameron Boozer Duke, the number two pick. Just think that there's a reason his stock's climbing. Think he's the type of guy that Danny Ainge is going to fall in love with. And Ryan Smith probably views it as, wait a minute, this guy is the son of a great Utah Jazz player. Carlos Boozer's best NBA days were played in a Utah uniform. That's probably not lost on the management there, so it's an easy pick to market. He was the National Player of the Year and just a winner at every single stage. Sometimes you just don't need to overthink it. And I could see Danny Ainge looking at Cameron Boozer and saying, yep, love the way he passes the ball. Love having a ton of wings that can do all sorts of things in a basketball game. Number three pick, the Memphis Grizzlies. Memphis selects Darren Peterson from Kansas. There are some red flags there, but he probably has the highest ceiling of any player in this draft, certainly among the guards. And if you're looking for a new face of your franchise, wanting to move off of Ja Morant as being so, Darren Peterson can give you a pretty clean break from that. The offensive skills are high level. Number four pick, the Chicago Bulls will race this into the NBA, turn in the card, race it to the front. They take North Carolina forward, Caleb Wilson. While Darren Peterson has the highest ceiling in this draft, Caleb Wilson has the best physical skill set. He probably has the most athleticism. And here's the thing. Going to have a chip on his shoulder if he's taken fourth, because he faced Darren Peterson. He faced Cameron Boozer. He faced A.J. DeBonsa this past college season. And in all three instances, he was the better player on the floor in those games. Chicago, drafting another superstar from North Carolina. Has that ever worked out for them in the past? Number five picks in. The Clippers benefiting from having Indiana's pick here. Another example where you just don't overthink it. Darius Acuff Jr. is a star. Best scorer in the country this year consistently. You take him. He looks like Trae Young 2.0. The Clippers could use that type of excitement alongside Kawhi Leonard, a guy who's ready to score right now. The defense isn't great. We acknowledge that. The tools, the physical tools aren't the greatest, but Darius Acuff can go off in the NBA right away, is an offensive star right away. Number five to LA. Number six pick, it's the Brooklyn Nets. This just seems like a team that cares a ton about what your physical traits are. Thus, they will not pass on Keaton Wagler out of Illinois. If you stand next to Keaton Wagler, you know exactly what we mean. But if you haven't, Keaton Wagler, 6'6", and about 190 pounds, 19 years old, a freak, a physical freak with the traits that are there, took Illinois to the Final Four, a lot to like in Keaton Wagler. Number seven pick, Sacramento Kings. Got Mikel Brown Jr. from Louisville going here. When you look at this draft, this is the way you need to think about it. You have the top four guys that we just noted, and then you got a group of four point guards that are in this next group and could go in whatever order. The top four have little separation. Acuff Jr., Keaton Wagler, Mikel Brown, and the guy we're going to get to in a second, you can put in whatever order you like, too. Some think that Mikel Brown Jr. might have the highest ceiling of the point guards in this draft, and that's something that's tantalizing for a Sacramento team still on the rebuild. Number eight, it's the Atlanta Hawks, and this is an easy one. They need a point guard. Whichever of these four point guards is available in that spot, if they get their choice of two, that's the best case Atlanta's going to take. In this case, it's Kingston Flemings from Houston. To quote the caretaker, or maybe it was the janitor, the old guy with the mustache in the Longest Yard remake talking about Nelly's character and his running ability, he's so fast, he makes other people who are fast not look fast. Kingston Flemings is that. Out of Houston, any of these four point guards could end up being the best point guard of the bunch out of that four. Atlanta will be happy with any of the four falling to them. Number nine, the Dallas Mavericks. Ooh. We'll see who their coach is. Rookie of the Year, Cooper Flagg, Kyrie Irving. This is a team that could use some shooting, but also wants another one of those foundational pieces. This is the perfect place for Braden Burries from Arizona to end up. Arizona went to the Final Four. He had the highest ceiling of any player on that team. He could shoot it. He has great tools. Just think that that's the right player, and this is the right team for Burries to end up at. Will Dalton, get excited. Number 10 pick is a trade. We got a trade.
11: Ooh.
1: The Charlotte Hornets are moving up from the 14th pick, your Charlotte Hornets, up to the Milwaukee Bucks spot in exchange for the 14th and 18th picks. They want to get their guy out of Michigan, Adi Mara.
0: Yeah.
1: Adi Mara.
0: Size.
1: They could use it. They move up to number 10 to get their guy that will hopefully help them get into the real playoffs for the first time in more than a decade. Number 11 pick. We're getting to the part of this draft where there are teams expecting to be in the playoffs. The Golden State Warriors, one of those. And they are going to be just thrilled that Michigan's Yaxel Lindeborg is available. This is a team trying to win right now. Yaxel Lindeborg is a first-team All-American, best player on a national title winner. That's exactly what Golden State should be looking to take with that number 11 draft pick, number 11 pick, a guy who can help you right away. Number 12. This is the Oklahoma City Thunder's pick. We know how great they are. OKC is going to keep doing what OKC does. Finding players who are a bit projects but have incredible physical traits, and they're going to be very happy to take Nick Ament from Tennessee. Big man who can do a lot of things. Didn't fully show his ability because Tennessee was a loaded roster. That was an Elite Eight team for the third straight year. Nick Ament from Tennessee and Rocky Top to the Oklahoma City Thunder. Got a couple more picks to go. Number 13, the Miami Heat. They need shooting, Will. Might as well take LeBaron Fylon out of Alabama. If I'm trying to name the five greatest MCs of all time, I'm thinking dialing. If I'm trying to find the most efficient high-volume shooter in this draft, I'm thinking Fylon. If you get it, you get it. Good for you. LeBaron Fylon, Alabama. That guy can just plain shoot. And Miami could use a shooter. The 14th pick belongs to the Milwaukee Bucks because they traded with the Charlotte Hornets. And Will, the pick is in. The Milwaukee Bucks are going to make it the third Michigan Wolverine going in the lottery. Moritz Johnson, the pick, a fabulous draft combine he had. Decided to keep his name in the draft wisely. He'll go in the combine, or in the lottery, pardon, to the Milwaukee Bucks in that 14 spot. That is the NBA mock draft 2.0. Less than 10 days away from the NBA draft. 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Will Dalton, how are you feeling about your North Carolina Tar Heels in the winner's bracket facing West Virginia, West by God Virginia, who has been the story in Omaha so far because they're in Omaha for the first time. They win their first game. They steal home plate in the first inning of their first game, And they're on pace to break the Rocco's Jello Shot record across the street from TD Ameritrade or whatever they call it now in Omaha.
0: What is it? I think it's Charles Schwab Field, though. The Chuck.
1: Charles the Chuck.
0: I came up with that one. I don't know if anybody calls it the Chuck. And by the way, we knew the West Virginia Jello Shot thing. We already knew that was coming. As soon as they got the
1: Mountaineers. Let's go drink some beers. The Mountaineers right now, the most latest information to bring you. The last hour, they're about a couple hundred Jello Shots away from 20,000. The record is a little over 60,000. And it's the first weekend. So a lot of time to get there. Who's next closest? Ole Miss at 8,165. Still more than 11,000 Jello Shots off.
0: Yeah, Ole Miss, they're up against it against Troy right now. 9-7.
1: Oh, that didn't go final yet?
0: No, they're seventh inning. Carolina, no, I'm feeling pretty good. They got a great pitching staff. Like Jason DeCaro the other night against Ole Miss, shoving it. Just great. Listen, Carolina needs to get it done. They've been to Omaha 13 times, and they don't have a chip to show for it. It's time.
1: Dylan. I spit hot fire. And LeBaron Phylon shoots hot fire. Yeah, that's the problem with the Tar Heels. It's they get to Omaha, and I've just been desensitized to think that it's not going to happen for them. But all my college baseball nerds, they hit me up and say, this is the year. This is the year. They love this team. They are the
0: baseball
1: darling. So, and if you win this game, you're in prime position to win it against certainly an SEC school on the other side, given that the entire side of the bracket is SEC teams. Kind of nuts.
0: Yeah.
1: Are we going to see Lord Stanley handed out tonight? The radio voice of the Stanley Cup Finals is our friend John Forslund, and he'll join us for a live visit from Las Vegas next on the Josh Graham Show.
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2: The Hurricanes are one game away from lifting Lord Stanley's Cup and claiming their second title in franchise history. Can the Golden Knights keep their season alive? Game 6 is tonight. Westwood One Sports.
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8: Now this update from the Canadian press. Prime Minister Mark Carney continued to visit in Ireland today ahead of Monday's G7 meeting in Avion-les-Bains, France. Carney told reporters he hasn't seen reports that the United States may pull a third of its fighter jets from Europe. Even so, he suggested NATO allies, including Canada, need to take on more responsibility for their own defense. Under gray, rainy skies, a police motorcade brought the body of Constable Mark Pinizzotto to a funeral home in the northern Toronto area today. Pinizzotto was shot in the line of duty last week at an apartment building while investigating multiple shootings, including one at the U.S. consulate in March. A plane carrying a pilot and 11 passengers planning to spend a sunny afternoon skydiving crashed in Missouri, killing all on board. The Missouri State Highway Patrol said in a statement the fiery crash occurred near an airport in the small town of Butler, roughly 100 kilometers south of Kansas City. And finally, a recent study from Australia found that just 2 hours a day or more of social media was associated with an increased risk of harm on youth. From the Canadian press, I'm Don Mitchell.
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4: From the National Newsroom of the Canadian Press, I'm John Kennedy. U.S. President Donald Trump claims there's a deal between the U.S. and Iran. ABC News White House correspondent Karen Travers has the latest on the effort to end the war in the Middle East.
5: President Trump in a social media post says a deal between the U.S. and Iran is now, quote, complete. He says the U.S. Navy blockade of Iranian ports will now be lifted and claims he's authorizing the, quote, toll-free opening of the Strait of Hormuz, the waterway that's been blocked by Iran for months. There's no mention in the president's post about what was agreed to in terms of Iran's highly enriched uranium. This memo of understanding was aimed at reopening the strait to shipping traffic and then starting a period of further negotiations on Iran's nuclear program, an issue that has complicated recent talks between the U.S. and Iran.
4: Key mediator Pakistan said the signing will be Friday in Switzerland, with key issues like Iran's nuclear program are expected to be addressed later. Prime Minister Mark Carney says he hasn't seen reports that the United States may pull about a third of its fighter jets from Europe, but says NATO allies, including Canada, need to take on more responsibility for their own defense.
6: We're stepping up with a prudent, pragmatic, but significant increase in our defense spending. I expect the NATO leaders meeting in the middle of July to focus on aspects of this burden sharing. And Canada is beginning to and willing to take more of our responsibilities, certainly first and foremost at home, but where we can be most effective within NATO.
4: Canada's High Commissioner to the UK, Bill Blair, said in an interview with Politico published on Friday that Britain is in talks with Ottawa about joining a NATO-linked defense bank and taking part in a global fighter jet program. The body of a Toronto police constable arrived today at a funeral home in a suburban community in the northern part of the Greater Toronto Area. 43-year-old Mark Pinizzotto was shot dead last week at an apartment building while part of a team investigating multiple shootings, including one at the U.S. consulate in March. A 19-year-old was also hit in an exchange of gunfire and is charged with first-degree murder. A pro-separation billboard is still up this weekend in Alberta despite a removal deadline from a town expiring. Corey Morgan says the sign that he paid for is still standing in Tabor in defiance of the letter that he says the town sent earlier this month to the private owner of the billboard, demanding the message be removed by Saturday. The electronic billboard located on town land shows Alberta's shield surrounded by the words, "Send Ottawa a message. Choose Alberta." Bud Cauley of the United States won the RBC Canadian Open Men's National Golf Championship. It's the first ever PGA Tour win for Cauley, shooting a final round of 65 to win by two strokes. The top Canadian was Sudarshan Yelamaraju of Mississauga, Ontario, who finished 12 under, five strokes behind Cauley. Matthew Anderson of Mississauga finished 11 under. This is the Canadian Press. In sports, Carter Hart is expected to start in goal when the Vegas Golden Knights host the Carolina Hurricanes in tonight's sixth game of the Stanley Cup Final. Carolina leads the best of seven series 3-2. If a seventh game is required, it'll go Wednesday night in Raleigh, North Carolina. The Associated Press reports that the Somali referee who was denied entry into the U.S. for the World Cup will still be paid. Citing a source, AP reports Omar Artan will still be entitled to payment despite not officiating any matches at the event. The fee would reportedly be determined following the tournament. Ben Rice and Jose Caballero both belted ninth-inning homers to power the New York Yankees past the Toronto Blue Jays 8-3. Rice hit a two-run shot while Caballero was a three-run blast. New York earned a second straight win over Toronto after dropping Friday's opener of the three-game set.